0: this afternoon. That's the latest news and sport.
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4: I'm Daniel Brewer with your local news and sport. Uber have officially launched its ride-sharing service across regional Victoria, including Hamilton and Portland. A statewide multi-agency aviation course has been running at Hamilton Airbase this week. Fiona Dunstan, Director of Bushfire and Emergency Management with Forest Fire Management Victoria, says it's encouraging to get everyone together.
5: We've got representatives from each of our fire agencies within Victoria, as well as international and interstate colleagues as well, learning from to ensure that we're building that capability here for Victoria and to work collaboratively with our partners across Australia.
4: Ends for round two of Southwest Men's Country Basketball League competition. On Sunday, it's Portland Coasters going up against Hamilton Hurricanes. That's the latest in local news and sport.
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9: 3HA Weather.
4: Your four-day forecast for Western Victoria, there is a strong wind warning for the west coast, becoming cloudy with a very high chance of showers most likely through this afternoon and this evening. Tomorrow, partly cloudy with a medium chance of showers, most likely in the afternoon and evening 18. Sunday, mostly sunny morning, chance of showers through the evening 23. Monday, cloudy with showers 17. Hamilton expecting a top of 23, Portland and the coast 22.
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4: Right now it's 18 degrees.
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12: Tom 7 past 11, ask us anything in a moment. Anything at all, 133693. This is some emails. David says, people like Chris, who want names on the back of football jumpers, must have amazing eyesight. David says, I wouldn't be able to read the names. You know, David, I started wearing glasses for distance vision about 20-something years ago because I realised at the footy I couldn't read the numbers on the other side of the ground anymore. And that's when I realised my vision was going. Although, weirdly, as I'm getting older, it's actually slightly improving now. Maybe it's one of the few good things about ageing. And Sandra says, I can't wait for the election. Like Pauline Hanson says, crime will soon be illegal again. Yeah, well, we'd all benefit from that, wouldn't we, Sandra? Thank you. Now, Gavin joins us. What have you seen, Gavin?
13: I was just on my way home on Peninsula Link, just past Bungour Road, a pair of wedge-tailed eagles on the ground.
12: Alive?
13: Yes, alive. Alive and well.
12: Right, and what, just on the grassy verge on the side of the road?
13: Yeah, that's right, just on the left-hand side as you go past.
12: And which whereabouts? Right, near Bungour Road, okay. Look, the thing is, Gavin, I drive down that every now and then, and I have seen them in the air, but not just standing around on the ground. All right, pair of wedge-tailed eagles southbound on Peninsula Link near the Bungour Road exit. Good on you, Gavin, if anybody else sees them, and you've got a passenger in the car who can snap a photo, please do. 133693, and the weekly prize, which we'll give away in about 50 minutes' time, is, of course, the $1,000 voucher to spend at Imp Jewellery, the handmade and remodelling specialist.
14: What sort of stupid question is that?
15: Ask us anything.
16: Call now.
15: 133-693.
16: 133-693.
12: Late on a Friday morning, 9 past 11 to be precise, ask us anything. And our first one is an email from Neil. Might be Neil Mitchell. Anyway, Neil says, why is it that every time you see an overhead shot of any marina around the world, including the ones around Port Phillip Bay, they are always full? Don't the people who own the boats actually want to sail them? Yeah, Neil, that's a good question. And I know people who are into sailing and they all say the same thing. There are only two good days with a boat, the day you buy it and the day you sell it. There's so much maintenance and getting the thing out of the marina and they're absolute money pits. But, yes, the day you buy the boat is good and the day you sell it. Thank you, Neil. Steve, hello.
17: So, hi, Tom. I've got a question and I think it's targeted for people like you. But can I clarify something first before the election? Can I wear a political slogan on my T-shirt in the polling booth that says, I hate Labor? Am I allowed to wear it?
12: I know that party workers like can't hand out how to vote. You have to stay a distance from the polling booth. I suppose you could. I'd need to check that out, actually, because you... Yeah, I don't know the answer. I'm wondering. We'll, I'll tell you what. We'll get an answer from the VEC, hopefully, this hour of the program. How about that, Steve?
17: Great, because I'm planning to get one printed saying, you know, fire Labor.
12: Well, remember Grace Tame, the former Australian of the Year, stood next to the Prime Minister with a T-shirt saying, F Rupert Murdoch. So, you know, that was tolerated.
17: Isn't it? But my question is for people like you, I think you're an atheist.
12: I am.
17: Okay. My question is, if there is no evidence of an afterlife or there's no life after death, how do you and other people explain the existence of ghosts?
12: Well, I mean, you're assuming the ghosts are real. I'm not certain they are, notwithstanding the not bad movie called Ghost with Patrick Swayze and Demi Moore back in about 1990. I suppose you could believe in ghosts without believing in a deity. You know, you could contemplate an afterlife. Technically, an atheist says there is no God, but I don't know if it necessarily means there is no afterlife. I personally don't believe in an afterlife. I think you get one life and that's it. Thank you, Steve. 133-693. Claire, hello. Hello, Claire.
18: Good. Hi, Tom.
12: Go ahead.
18: I would like to know how they get the bubble in a level.
12: Well, I can imagine they just don't fill it all the way to the top. Like when they're putting the yellow liquid in, whatever, I don't even know what that is. I guess it's a type of oil. I'm guessing they don't fill it all the way.
18: But they'd have to know exactly how much to put in to make it level, wouldn't they?
12: Yes. You know, you can get an app on your phone that does that now. You don't need the actual leveler. You can just get an app on your phone that does a digital bubble, if that makes sense.
18: You can get an app for everything, can't you?
12: You can. I know. We can live our whole life through apps. Thank you, Claire. I remember my late father, he said to me, what are these apps? I said, well, you know those... He says, I don't have them. That's what he said. I said, well, you do? No, I don't. I said, well, you know those coloured squares on your phone because you had an iPhone? He said, oh, yeah. I said, well, they're apps. He goes, I don't use them. Anyway, and this question came up because I saw him ring my sister and he tapped out her number on the phone. He didn't even store people's numbers. He said, I can remember all the numbers of the people I need to talk to. So the concept of the smart in smartphone for him was somewhat wasted. Steve, good morning.
19: Yeah, good morning, Tom. How are you?
12: Yeah, not bad, Steve.
19: Tom, I'm intrigued. I go into things that people talk about a lot that are labelled conspiracy theories, but I rarely ever hear on talkback radio the mention of the Fabian Society.
12: It does come up sometimes. In fact, I know someone is a member of it, but, yeah.
19: I don't think there's any coincidence that the majority of our Labor Prime Ministers and some of our Liberal Prime Ministers have been members of the Fabian Society. Actually, Gough Whitlam was known as Fabius Maximus.
12: Was he? I didn't know that. Because, I mean, you know, a lot of politicians used to be Masons as well, and that's an organisation that's not as big. So Fabianism is a sort of like a mild form of socialism, isn't it, Steve?
19: I think we're actually living through their agenda right now. It's been going for over 130 years, and it's socialism by stealth. And that's what we're experiencing with our current federal and state government.
12: Well, it's not even really via stealth anymore, is it? It's quite open and out there. And you know, Steve, well, I'll educate myself about exactly what Fabianism is. I've heard it referred to, so-and-so as a Fabian socialist. I must admit, I've never actually worked out what the Fabian aspect of it actually means. But socialism is on the rise. I've watched a lot of these videos on various social media platforms of, you know, American university students who now openly say that they are socialists, and America's never had a socialist tradition. And of course, the new mayor of New York, Mr. Mamdani, I mean, he's an avowed socialist. The new federal leader of the Greens, David Shoebridge, he described himself as a radical socialist too. I mean, back in the 1950s, I think Robert Menzies, the then prime minister, actually tried to make membership of the Communist Party in Australia illegal, and they had a referendum on it. And it was actually voted down, the feeling being that a democracy shouldn't stop people from supporting certain causes. But, you know, we socialism, despite its obvious and huge number of failures, still has an allure for people. Thank you, Steve. 133693. But if you're a Fabian, give us a call and tell us exactly what that means. Mary, hello.
15: When I dry my ears and I stick an earbud in my ear hole, why do I cough?
12: Yeah, well, I don't know, but I'm one of 20% of people who, if I look at the light or the sun indirectly, it makes me sneeze. Now, my father-in-law is an ear, nose and throat surgeon, and your sinuses and your nose and your mouth and your ears are all sort of connected behind the scenes. You do know, though, you're not supposed to shove those earbuds into your ears.
15: I understand that, but how is coughing associated to your ears?
12: Well, it's all part of the same breathing thing. Like, you know how when you're going up in an aeroplane, you block your nose and blow, and it helps equalise the pressure in your eardrums. I think it's connected to that.
15: Okay.
12: So if you stick an earbud in your ears, you spontaneously cough.
15: Do. You do.
12: Right. Well, you might.
15: Wriggle it around in your ear hole, and you will cough.
12: All right. If you look at a bright light, does it make you want to sneeze?
15: No.
12: Well, see, you might be special, Mary. Maybe not everybody is like that. Oh, I have not heard that before. All right. Well, that's what Ask Us Anything is all about. Peter, hello.
16: Oh, Tom, we are told that Naam is the indigenous name for Melbourne.
12: Yes.
16: I would like to know who would have decreed that Naam is spelt with a double A?
12: That's a good point, because if you took out the first N and the A, you'd have arm, which we pronounce the same way. So they could have just had one A and it'd still be Naam, wouldn't it?
16: Exactly.
12: Yeah.
16: I'm thinking maybe it was some left-wing academic who maybe thought that it sounded more exotic.
12: You know how, you know, Moreland Council changed its name to Marybeck, and there's an Indigenous chap who occasionally rings up who says that Marybeck is not even a word in the language. It's completely made up, and I don't know if he's right or real or not. Interestingly, Naam is in the Woiwurrung language. It sort of means the scrublands roughly around what is now the Melbourne CBD. But in the Bunurong language, it actually refers to Port Phillip Bay. So there you go. Naam could be land, or it can be the sea, or at least the bay. 133693. More Ask Us Anything in a moment. Song of the Week, not far away, at 18 past 11.
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12: It is 21 past 11. This is Ask Us Anything, Anything at All, 133 693. We had a call, I think it was from Stephen before, about he wants to wear a T-shirt saying, I hate Labor, when he goes to vote in the upcoming state election. And I mentioned that Grace Tame, former Australian of the Year, very awkwardly wore a F. Rupert Murdoch T-shirt when she was standing next to the Prime Minister at some public function. Anyway, we don't hear so much about Grace Tame anymore, do we? After she denied that the October 7 attacks actually took place. She said it was all made up. How ridiculous. She's a sexual abuse survivor herself and a campaigner, amongst other things, for women's rights. And yet when Jewish women are attacked, oh, no, that didn't happen. Stephen rings before and said, can he wear a political T-shirt inside a polling booth? I found advice here from the Australian Electoral Commission. The Victorian Electoral Commission is like a subset or a subsidiary of it, which will be running the election here in Victoria in November. And it concerns, could you wear a vote yes in the Indigenous Voice to Parliament referendum? And the AEC said they encourage voters not to wear campaign clothing. However, they can't really stop you from doing it. So I guess if you want to wear a T-shirt that says I hate Labor or any other politician or political party inside the polling booth, probably that will be okay. Okay. 133 693. Dennis wants to know, why do people say Las Vegas instead of Las Vegas? It's a good point, Dennis. I think we say that because we're a bit confused. I've never been to Las Vegas, but I have been to America, and I said Las Vegas, this is going back decades, and someone corrected me and said it's Las Vegas. It's Los Angeles and Las Vegas. And I think we've just assumed that it's Los, but it's not. Las and Los mean slightly different things in Spanish. We've had an off-air word on the street. Why does Bell's Beach get bigger waves than other beaches on Australia's east coast? Look, as a surfer, I can tell you it doesn't. At certain times of the year, Bell's, particularly Easter and winter, Bell's gets really big surf. But, I mean, on the east coast, not up where the Great Barrier Reef is, because the surf can't get to the coast then. But I mean, Sydney sometimes gets absolutely enormous surf. So and WA gets even bigger again. So any ocean-facing surf beach can get big waves on its day. Just the swell and the wind have to be in the right direction and the tide. Philip, good morning.
3: Good morning, Tom. How are you going?
12: Yeah, good, Philip.
3: Yeah, my question is about macular degeneration and smart glasses. I haven't got smart glasses. I've got macular degeneration.
12: Mm.
3: But I was reading that using the smart glasses connected to AI can really be helpful with people with poor vision.
12: Yes, I had a phone call from a few weeks ago from someone who was legally blind. He said he had about, I think it was 5 or 10% vision. And he said, for example, Philip, smart glasses connected to his phone could read out a menu to him. So he could just look at the menu and not be able to see it very well with his own eyes, but the smart glasses could see it, and it would recite to him, you know, what all the dishes were. So things like that. I mean, is that something that might be helpful to you?
3: I think it will be in the future, just not quite now, but it's getting there. So.
12: And the other thing he said, you know, you could use it to read a physical newspaper if you wanted to, so that the glasses can look at the newspaper, read the text. There's some issues with the newspaper because there's lots of different articles. So with macular degeneration, is that where the centre of your vision is going? You've got peripheral but not very good centre vision?
3: That's the idea, yeah.
12: Yeah. Okay. Well, thank you, Philip. I also have eye issues, a little bit different. I suffer from glaucoma. I don't know if, when I say suffer, it doesn't hurt on a daily basis or anything like that, but you always face this risk that one day the vision and the affected eye will disappear, and I've got to take all sorts of drugs and things for it. Thank you, Philip. But yes, technology is doing amazing things. George, hello.
4: Yes, Tom. I just wondered how much it cost a firm to sponsor an AFL team.
12: Good question. So I've looked at this. You've got, you know, the main jumper sponsor. You've got the short sponsor. You get things on the banners when the teams run out. Look, it's in the vicinity of usually $2 to $3 million a year, but it depends on the team. Like, you know, to sponsor Carlton will cost more than to sponsor St Kilda. And I don't mean to be mean about St Kilda, but, you know, Carlton gets bigger crowds. It costs more to sponsor Collingwood, for example, than it would North Melbourne, because, again, more people turn up to Collingwood games and more people watch them on TV. But, yeah, something like $2 to $3 million a year for the big clubs.
4: One firm sponsors Richmond. It sponsors Richmond's ladies' side. And it sponsors Newcastle Rugby League side.
12: Which firm is that?
4: NIB, which I'm in.
12: Yes. Yeah, so I actually have a friend who works for NIB, and yes, they sponsor. I know this because he takes me to the Richmond Carlton game most years. Yeah, so that's a private health insurer.
4: It's costing us people to put in for our private health that extra money.
12: Well, you know, it's a good point, George, because, you know, the TAC used to sponsor Richmond back in the day, and you think, well, wait a minute, I mean, the TAC is sort of compulsory, and why do you need to advertise it? And I thought that was a good point. And then also, every now and then, a player would be done drink driving or speeding, and it made the TAC sponsorship look a bit silly. George, thank you.
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12: Well, it is time for Song of the Week. It's 27 past 11. Now, we had a couple of big discussions this week on this rather radical Greens plan to copy what the socialist mayor of New York is doing and opening up Soviet-style supermarkets here in Melbourne. We had a lengthy discussion yesterday. We got some details. They want to have 10 of these supermarkets. Everything's going to be 30% cheaper than in Coles or Woolworths. It was light on detail, and I doubt it will ever see the light of day, but we will see. But it takes us neatly back to November in 1968, when the Beatles, who were in the progress of starting to split up, had a modest hit with a very interesting track called Back in the USSR.

0: Look how long that was. I mentioned that this was recorded in late 1968, and the Beatles were starting to split up. They had an argument with Ringo Starr, who'd been their drummer for quite a few years, and told him that he wasn't to drum on this particular song and possibly the entire album. Anyway, sounded pretty good. Back in the USSR to celebrate the introduction of Soviet-style supermarkets by our great friends at the Greens. It is 11:30. David Armstrong joins us for the news headlines. David, good morning.
1: Good morning. The news at midday. Breaking news. Treasurer Jim Chalmers, fresh back from Japan, either has announced or is about to announce more funding for the ATO to delay its ban on credit card payments for up to a year.
0: Oh, my God. You know, I mentioned this yesterday and this morning. He thinks he's so smart and he makes a policy and then realises it's got problems and then has to backpedal. And it's happened again.
1: So he'll throw money at the tax office and put the problem off for a year. But the problem won't be resolved at all because they will stick to their guns. Also, the second biggest float in ASX history has fallen over. It was a thing called Thermos.
0: I make data centres.
1: It was on track to list at $11 a share. That would value it at $44 billion. Second biggest, as I said, in history. The October 23 debut has been scrapped because do you know who its CEO is? A guy called Oliver Curtis.
0: Yeah, he was done for insider trading.
1: That is correct. He spent a year inside the big house. He is the husband of PR queen Maven, PR Maven.
0: Roxy Jasenko.
1: And apparently a few people on Wall Street did not know of his indiscretion.
0: No.
1: And all of a sudden the money went away.
0: It was also that. I did some reading about it. It was all pie in the sky stuff. They've built bit of stuff, but it's all about this is what we'll do. And to value something at almost $50 billion for something that may or may not happen in the future, I thought was over the top.
1: Really good PowerPoint presentation. Powder finger, yes or no? I've always been a bit ambivalent.
0: I don't get the excitement. No.
1: Anyway, they're back 16 years. They'll be playing around Australia. And in sport, Nick Blakey, we are told, has signed with North Melbourne. $12 million over 8 years. He completed a medical.
0: That's $1.5 million a year.
1: He's a good player. Do you know what he is? He's a want-away swan.
0: He wants to get away. Well, they probably want him away too.
1: Want away. That's all they're meant to.
0: Thank you, David. Great work this morning, David Armstrong. 133693 mornings at 3aw.com.au. Jamie Foxx, who's an actor I really like, he's been out and about. He's been sent out and about by people in St Kilda. He's staying in a penthouse owned, interestingly, by Anthony Catalano. Apparently it rents for $9,000 a night, which is a lot. But Jamie Foxx has been seen out and about enjoying the delights of St Kilda. What celebrity have you bumped into just in public, just doing normal things, maybe at the pub, maybe at the supermarket, maybe trying to figure out a parking meter? 133693 mornings at 3aw.com.au. John Origlasso is next at 26 to midday.
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3: 23 to 12. When have you bumped into a celebrity? As I mentioned, Jamie Foxx has taken up residence in St Kilda. One of our producers has already seen him. When have you seen someone famous just out and about?
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5: Good morning, Tom. 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
5: I saw Sam Peng this morning. Peng. Does that count?
3: Yes.
5: It wasn't really in the wild. It was in the office. We shot earlier in the week at a pickleball place. We did a shoot, and the scuttlebutt going around was that Jamie Foxx had been to that very pickleball place.
3: Oh, that's amazing.
5: He's been all over. He's done more things in Melbourne than you and I have done all year.
3: Mick Malloy.
5: I do work with Mick Malloy.
3: Andy Ma. And
5: we're really stretching the celebrity tag now. Sam has a lovely photo from the Logies where, and I think I sent that to you, where he's celebrating the next day his Gold Logie win with some friends. And Pierce Brosnan is in the background with his wife, I think, having dinner in a bar in Sydney.
3: I assumed you digitally altered it.
5: No. That is really Pierce Brosnan was in the background of that photo.
3: I have to go back to the 1980s. So in 1981, we went on a family trip to America, and part of the trip was to go to Disneyland. So we're in Los Angeles. And we were staying at some, I think, reasonably swanky hotel. I mean, I was 13 or 14. And I was getting in the lift, and the lift door's open. Michael Jackson stepped out. And Thriller, I think, hadn't quite been released at this stage, but he was still a star. I was either that
5: or... Was he on his own?
3: No, he had someone else with him, but I just stared. I didn't say hello or anything like this. But I thought, that's... And I told my sister, and they didn't believe me, but I'm sure it was him. And then in 1988, I had a friend who worked at the... what are the film studios in Sydney? Are they called the Fox Studios or something? You know, the movie studios that they have.
5: Yeah.
3: And she was working as an extra on a movie set, and the movie was called The Punisher. And so I went there, and I got to meet Dolph Lundgren. And he'd been a bit of an idol of mine. This is post-Rocky IV.
5: Of course.
3: And
5: Ivan Drago.
3: Back
5: from the USSR.
3: And he actually signed a poster for me, but it was... He also acted in He-Man and the Masters of the Universe. He signed it, and I've lost it over the years.
5: Is he as tall as you?
3: He's taller. He's 6 foot four. He's
5: okay.
3: Huge.
5: Yeah.
3: And he was looking pretty imposing in the 1980s. So there you go. Michael Jackson and Dolph Lundgren. I see your Sam Peng and Andy Ma and Mick Malloy, and I raise you, John.
5: I saw, you know, Australian Open time, they all come here, obviously,
3: yeah,
5: and they're all around. And a few years ago I saw Stefan Edberg going for a run just in the city one morning the city.
3: Yes.
5: I had a strange thing happen, was it last year or the year before? I went to see the David Williamson play The Removalists, which was obviously a play from the 70s. But it was sort of done in the round, so... Obviously, the stage was in the middle, and we were all the audience. It was the opening night, and David Williamson was there, and I was sort of seated across from him. So I was watching him
3: watch
5: his own work, which was a strange thing. Yeah. It was very odd.
3: 133693. Let's go to some calls. Phil, good morning.
6: Good morning, everyone. I literally bumped into a celebrity up in Port Douglas, and when I say bumped into, I winded him. He was coming off a step out of a doorway, and I was going down the footpath, and we collided, and I had to turn my shoulder into John Farnham.
3: Right. And you didn't do it on purpose, though, did you, Phil?
6: No, absolutely not. We just collided, and because I knew we were going to collide, I turned my shoulder and got him right under the rib cage, and because he's a bit taller than me. And mind you, this is a long time ago, before his health concerns. Mm. So I send out all the best, John.
3: Recover or
6: cope with your current condition.
5: Phil got Phil might have got lucky there, because if you remember the mullet that Farnsey had, it was quite the blonde locks he had. If he had sort of whipped his hair around, he could have had one of Phil's eyes out.
3: A friend of mine at school, this is again going back 40 years, took Kylie Minogue to our school formal. But at the time, I mean, she was on Neighbours, but you know, you wouldn't say she was an absolute global superstar the way she is now. Actually, I sent him a video from the grand final of Kylie performing in front of 100,000 people. I said, oh, what's Kylie doing these days?
5: Mildly famous friend of ours, Adam Zwar, who you've done some work with over the journey, Tom, he tells an amazing story. He was in LA and he was standing outside a restaurant or something, and Tom Hanks was walking towards him.
3: Oh, right.
5: And he said, as he got closer, he kind of looked away as if to not stare, not to sort of, you know, make it uncomfortable. And as he was looking away, Tom Hanks, he stopped in front of him and he said, really? You're not going... Like, Tom Hanks kind of made fun of the fact that Adam was pretending he didn't know who it was, which is an amazing reaction.
3: Well, we had a semi-similar thing. When my wife and I got engaged in 2011, we were on also another holiday in America, and we stayed in this famous hotel in Los Angeles called... Marmont, that's it, Chateau Marmont.
5: Yes.
3: And we thought, we went for a jog one morning, and then we thought, we should go out for, brunch, you know, And we were asking the concierge, where should we go? And this deep voice suddenly, you know, this man was sitting there, said, I'll tell you where to go. And it was Terrence Stamp.
5: Oh, wow.
3: You know, and he of course, was Priscilla, Queen of the Desert.
5: Yes.
3: But did you know, he was his girlfriend in the 1960s who wore the miniskirt to the Melbourne Cup. Remember the Gene Shrimpton, I think her name was.
5: Okay.
3: Is that right? Anyway, because he said he'd been to Melbourne. He said it was a very conservative place in the 1960s. And, he was going out with her, and he was at the Melbourne Cup with her when she wore that famous dress.
5: Did he give you a good brunch recommendation?
3: He did. He walked there with us. Said, this is where you should go. Here you go. And he said, you can skip the line because you're with me.
5: You were Terrence Dancer as a tour guide.
3: Yeah, that's right. That was pretty good. Max, good morning.
0: Morning, boys. Jason Statham in Port Melbourne. When he was filming, I think it was 2012 or 2013, walked into one of the favourite Thai joints there. And he was sitting out there eating a meal on his own. I was going to approach him, but he's an angry-looking bloke and never interrupted by
3: him. And you know he knows how to handle himself, don't you?
0: Absolutely.
3: I love Jason Statham movies. Because they're all the same. You can watch any of them and you just know what will happen. He's a humble, quiet man, but he has a dark past, usually involved in the special forces of something or other. And then he helps some innocent people, and then criminals do the wrong thing by them. And then he goes in and kills everybody, basically.
5: You know what we haven't said? Don't you think there's a bit of a... When you first see someone like that, there's a bit of a cognitive disconnect, because you think,
3: is that
5: you? Looks like Jason, but it can't possibly be.
3: No.
5: He wouldn't be in a Thai place in Port Melbourne. That's where your brain goes.
3: They're normal
5: goes.
3: People, John. Yeah, you know, with normal tastes.
5: In my experience, they're not normal people, no. Tom.
3: All right, 1-3-6-9-3. When have you just out and about bumped into someone famous at 11:45?
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3: It is 12 to 12. Jamie Foxx has been saying out and about enjoying the delights of St Kilda. When have you seen a celebrity in the wild, so to speak? Steve, good morning.
16: Yeah, good day, Tom. I was up at Dreamworld with my daughter and found myself sitting next to Warnie Simone and his three kids one day. And, God, I felt sorry for him, mate. He's trying to be a dad. He went over and he's got three ice creams for his kids. They were about my daughter's age at the time, about 7 or 8. And people were just harassing him.
3: Yeah, they might.
5: He seems like a very accessible. Some celebrities, like Statham, you're scared of. You're not scared of Warnie. You're happy to go and say hello to Warnie.
3: I've met Shane Warne, maybe two or three times. One time I was at the races, and he's just as regular bloke can be. Sadly, no longer with us. Now, Laurie's, you bumped into what three famous people have you, Laurie?
17: I have. The first one was Mick Jagger. When I went to a restaurant in Toorak, but Burroughs is on Jackson Street, and eating went in quite to meet friends, and she said, "Look who's over there." It was the whole Rolling Stones, Gerry Hall. And so I was just looking at them all night, hardly ate. And then when they got up to leave, I got up and walked down the stairs in front of him and turned around and said, "I loved your show last night." And he said, "Oh, thanks, darling, blah, blah, blah." And then I got in my car and followed them. I didn't mean to follow that.
3: Well, Laurie, they're starting to take a slightly bad turn here. There's
5: a line. There's a line, Tom.
3: Stalking is a crime, Laurie.
17: No, I won't tell you the rest of that, because Elton John, I was at the pool at the Hilton in Melbourne, visiting a friend from Perth with my twin babies, and Elton John walks out by the pool where we were.
5: Did he marry an Aussie, Elton John?
3: He did. He married an Australian girl in the mid-1980s.
17: And they was Gaga at them and talking to me. And then I was in the Siebel townhouse when it was a sick there in the bar, and went in the bar and there's Rod Stewart.
3: Gee. All right. Well, not all in one night, but there you go. Laurie, Mick Jagger, Elton John.
5: They're all Poms.
3: And Rod Stewart. No. Well, Rod Stewart's Scottish.
5: Sorry.
3: Thank you, Laurie. Well done. And look, I think you have to win our prize, courtesy of our great friends at Hoyt's Food. You've got a $200 hamper packed full of Hoyt's herbs, spices and pickled vegetables. They are changing the mood of food, and Hoyt's products are available at all good supermarkets. A celebrity has entered the room. Tony Moakley, good morning.
18: Well, you want celebrities. Try Pauline Hanson and Guido having a political debate, which will happen after 1 o'clock.
5: What about the collision of those two minds?
18: You've got a ringside seat to it. Little known that Mick Jagger, during that restaurant visit, was choking on something.
3: That's right.
18: Fell to the ground. Diners linked arms and gave him mouth-to-mouth resuscitation. It's an oldie but a goodie. Sport with Eddie Summerfield. Counterfeit cash. Have you encountered any?
3: Well, I'm told it's out and about now.
18: Yeah.
5: I was somewhere in retail the other day and the sign said we don't accept $100 bills.
18: That's one of the big ones, okay. Them and 50s.
5: Yep, gotcha.
18: So Elliot Loan is coming in. Tony Leonard.
3: It's called an iceberg.
18: That's $100 a pineapple bill. And an iceberg.
3: Yes.
18: Or a grey nurse, it used to be called.
3: 20 is a lobster.
18: Lobster.
5: Okay.
18: A tuna was a 10.
5: What's a 5?
3: Something purple. What do they...
18: Good question.
3: I don't know.
18: If you know, 133693. And I'm speaking to Colin Hay and Major Brendan Nottle, not at the same time.
3: And not about the same thing.
18: No, I don't think Major Brendan Nottle's musical career has been very successful.
3: Actually, the Salvation Army. Army does like to bang a drum and blow a trumpet and have a tambourine, why not?
18: Okay, well, they're not quite up there with Men at Work, but anyway, we'll see.
3: All right.
18: Yeah, thank you.
3: The Afternoons program with Tony Moclair, straight after the midday news. Sally, who have you bumped into?
19: We were living in Doncaster at the time and my children were playing on the trampoline in the backyard and this little girl wandered down our driveway and behind her was this gentleman. I looked at him and I said, "You're Woody Harrelson." And he goes, "Yes, I am." He was staying next door. His little girl heard our kids wanted to play and he said, "Can she stay and play for an hour or so?" So his daughter played with my kids and then I took her next door an hour later.
3: And was he shooting a movie in Australia and what, staying in a house in Doncaster?
19: There was a gentleman next door and they were in business together. What sort of business, I don't know, but and when I took the little girl home later, Tom, I met his wife and, it's a lovely, lovely family, but he just sort of wandered down our driveway. I literally fell over.
5: He loved Doncaster Shopping Town.
3: Yeah, well, who doesn't? I used to work there back in the day.
5: So did I.
3: Joanne, good morning. Joanne's dropped out. Andrew, hello.
20: Good morning.
3: Who did you bump into?
20: My granddaughter was working in Canada, one of the Christian youth camps.

0: very pleasant to her and offered her a soft drink. And they were there. They were there to pick up their daughter that was Christian camp.
1: Was it Ryan Gosling or Ryan Reynolds? I think Ryan Reynolds is
2: a
1: Canadian. They are.
0: Ryan Gosling and his wife's name Blake.
1: Lively. I think you're talking about Ryan Reynolds because he was married to Blake Lively.
2: Are they still married?
1: I have a feeling the answer is no, sadly. But I'm pretty sure Ryan Reynolds is a Canadian. You know who's another famous person you'd think is American but actually is Canadian?
2: Who?
1: William Shatner, Captain Kirk.
2: Okay.
1: He's from Canada.
2: I wouldn't have got that. A friend of mine's parents spent an hour with Hugh Jackman.
1: Yes.
2: And did not know it was Hugh Jackman.
1: You're joking.
2: No. They were sitting at a picnic table and Hugh Jackman's kids were playing and he said, can I sit here on the other side? And they had a perfectly lovely conversation. It was right at the end.
1: Very,
2: it was
1: very
2: right
1: quickly,
2: at the end they realised.
1: I went to Urban Surf, this is several years ago, and you have a hot tub in the middle of winter afterwards. And we got Patrick Cripps was there. And this bloke said, oh, where are you from? And Cripps said, oh, I'm from WA. Oh, yeah, you surf over there? Oh, yeah. And then Cripps got out and left. I said to the guy, you know who that is? He goes, nah. I said, it's Patrick Cripps. He said, who's that? He goes, I'm from New South Wales, after I explained I only watch rugby leagues.
2: You were throwing rose petals, though. That should have given it away, Tom.
1: Indeed. We better leave it there. John, good to talk with you.
2: You too, mate.
1: At 5 to 12.
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1: It is almost midday. This show is over for another week, but you've got news in a moment with Jordan Tunbridge and, of course, afternoon starring Tony Moakley after that. The weekly Word on the Street prize winner was Emma, who rang us on Tuesday about that wild police chase that shut down both the Eastern Freeway and the Monash. Couldn't believe it. Five teenagers have been charged. Apparently, two of them were out on bail. What a surprise. Emma, you have got the weekly prize, a $1,000 voucher to spend at Imp Jewelry, the handmade and remodelling specialist, and you're

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2: 25 degrees in Melbourne, partly cloudy tomorrow, a top of 21. It's 12 midday. Good afternoon, I'm Stephanie Wackluig. Five teenagers, the youngest just 13, have been arrested after a car was stolen from a Good Samaritan, then hit a 68-year-old e-scooter rider, leaving him critically injured. Madeline Burke reports.
3: A 68-year-old Sunbury man fighting for life after he was hit by a stolen car that drove on the wrong side of the road in Braybrook. A driver had pulled over to help an elderly woman who had fallen on Harvester Road yesterday when five opportunistic teens allegedly climbed into their Toyota Corolla and sped off. A short time later, the car collided with an e-scooter on Darnley Street, leaving the rider in a critical condition. It later crashed into a tree where three teenage girls and two boys fled, but were later arrested. Madeline Burke, Melbourne.
2: Firefighters are rallying outside state parliament, turning up the heat on the Carroll government ahead of the election. They're taking aim at the Emergency Services and Volunteers Fund levy and other cost of living pressures, including transport and fuel. Volunteer firefighters say their concerns are being ignored ahead of the bushfire season. Camperdown CFA volunteer Lee Harry says they've been forced to take a stand.
4: We've tried to meet with the Premier, also the new Emergency Service Minister, to no avail. They made a token announcement yesterday of 150 tankers for FRV and CFA spread over 4 or 5 years, and we have over 800 that are more than past their by date.
2: The tax office has delayed a plan to ban credit card payments after the government intervened. Federal politics reporter Nelson Scott.
5: The ATO was set to scrap credit card transactions from the end of next month, arguing it could no longer absorb processing fees following a ban on surcharges. The Treasurer will soon announce extra funding to the tax office to delay the ban for up to a year. The move follows intense pressure from industry groups and the opposition, warning many small businesses rely on credit cards to stay afloat during tough times. Labor ministers have also raised concerns over the decision while calling for greater consultation between the ATO and business. Nelson Scott, Canberra.
2: A leading lawyer says if Sam Wood had been charged with domestic violence offences in Victoria, he'd likely have been released on bail. The former Bachelor star has been remanded in custody until November 23 after being denied bail in a Queensland court yesterday. Lawyer Justin Quill says it could have been a different outcome in Victoria.
6: Other states have similar positions if show cause offences and this particular charge. It is taken very, very seriously up there. I don't know the stats off the top of my head, but I wouldn't be surprised if you're more likely to get bail in a place like Victoria than you are in Queensland. I stand to be corrected on that, though.
2: In finance, the Lords up 28 points, the ASX 200 up 33, the dollar buying 69 US cents. Nick Blakey wants to follow in his dad's footsteps to Arden Street. Eddie Summerfield reports.
7: A week is a long time in football. On Monday, Sydney adamant none of the Pullman Five would be leaving the Swans. 5 days later, Nick Blakey completing a medical at North Melbourne. The AFL website reporting the Roos, his preferred home, an 8-year, $12 million deal for the dashing defender. The Roos now need to trade for the contracted 26-year-old. Meantime, a five-club mega trade has league approval. Hawthorn's Finn McGuinness and Carlton's Hudson O'Keefe to head to the Western Bulldogs. A number of draft picks switching between Port Adelaide, the Dogs, Hawks, Blues and Melbourne, paving the way for Zach Butters to get to the kennel. Eddie Summerfield, Melbourne.
2: Nick Del Santo has stepped down as St Kilda's AFLW coach. Tomorrow's match against Collingwood will be his last in charge. That's the latest news and sport.
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9: 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Brophy will continue delivering family support programs in Portland after securing a further 2 years of funding from Alcoa Australia and Portland Aluminium. 8 young mental health leaders from Glenelg Shire travelled to Parliament House last week. Sam College reports.
10: 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They also heard from the panel of advocates, including former AFL player Mitch Brown and regional student activist Sienna Gladstone. The day was designed to build the young volunteers' confidence and strengthen their mental health leadership skills. Sam College, Ace Radio.
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13: Hello and welcome to Country Today this Friday lunchtime. My name's Libby Price. Great to have your company. And as you would have heard on the program this week, we spent 2 days broadcasting from an incredible field day at Chatsworth House in Western Victoria. You'll hear from one of the owners of Chatsworth House, Sarah Winnie, about their regenerative agriculture journey and how it's changed their farming practices and their productivity. And the keynote speaker, inspirational former soil scientist, Antarctic adventurer and author Tim Jarvis, on how he views leadership and how it relates to farming. And the Weekly Wool Report, the EMI rose just 1 cent, though there were some solid gains in fine wools. That's later on Country Today.
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10: To the Weather Bureau now, and we're speaking with Christy Johnson. Christy, we're in line for a warm one today. Is that going to continue into the weekend?
15: Yes, it is warm today. Will it continue into the weekend? Not quite as warm as today, although Sunday will probably be getting back up to some warmish temperatures, maybe close to today. But yes, we are seeing widespread temperatures sort of 4 to 8 degrees above average for this time of year across Victoria today. Maximum temperatures, maybe just 22 for Portland, but 24 for Warrnambool, Colac, 23 in Hamilton. Up further north, 25 for Horsham, Stawell, Nil. Up in the Mallee, we've got 32 for Swan Hill, 31 at Kerang, 33 at Mildura. Echuca's up to 30 today. Albury, Wodonga and Wangaratta heading for a top of 26. And over in Gippsland, we've got 23 for Sale, 26 for the Latrobe Valley, Bairnsdale 24 and Lakes Entrance 23 today. So, temperatures above average. That is because we have northerly winds. So we're starting to see those northerly winds picking up. They're becoming a little bit fresh over particularly western and central parts at the moment, or through this afternoon. And we've already seen some wind gusts sort of up over about 80 kilometres an hour in the Grampians. So a little bit windy with those warm northerly winds, but much of the state, well, it's really a tale of two halves today. The eastern half of the state is pretty sunny, but in the west we're seeing some cloud increasing, and that's because of the next weather system approaching. At the moment, it's a band of patchy rain and possibly some thunderstorms moving over South Australia. It will probably reach the western border of Victoria maybe late this afternoon or into the evening, and bring a few showers. There is a slight chance of a rumble of thunder maybe up in the very far northwest. So the western Mallee perhaps could see a rumble or two, but for most places it's going to be coming through, you know, into the early hours of tomorrow morning, or maybe in the east through the morning tomorrow. But it's definitely breaking up as it comes through. So there's not a huge amount of, there's no real thunderstorm activity expected with that system as it comes across Victoria tomorrow morning. It'll bring some showers potentially, or particularly into the south or near and south of the ranges, but rainfall totals are going to be pretty low, probably low single digits for most places. It will drop the temperatures a touch, so we're seeing most places a couple of degrees cooler than today as we go into tomorrow, and maybe some of the places up in the north where it's really warm today, sort of getting close to the 30s, could drop significantly tomorrow. So, you know, Swan Hill, 32 today, 23 tomorrow. But then on Sunday, that system moves through quickly and the next high-pressure system comes across and the winds start to go more northerly and we pick up our temperatures once again. So we're back up to the mid to high 20s across much of the state, maybe even back into the low 30s in the very far north and on Sunday. And it's looking pretty sunny for probably Sunday morning, but we will see our next weather system approach very late Sunday at this stage on the current timings, maybe a couple of showers or a rumble of thunder reaching the western border Sunday night. For most people, that system will move through on Monday, and this one actually looks wetter than the system that's coming through tomorrow morning. So we could be looking at rainfall totals across the state of maybe sort of 5 to 15 millimetres near and south of the ranges and perhaps sort of 2 to 10 millimetres up in the north, a bit more about the eastern ranges. And also there is the risk of thunderstorms, particularly through the north and the east of the state on Monday. And so obviously we could have some isolated heavier falls if we get some thunderstorms. So that's looking like the wettest day for most places. It's also going to bring some pretty cold air in behind it. So as we go into Tuesday and Wednesday, our maximum temperatures really drop back into the teens, in some cases even into the low teens. We've got, you know, forecast maximums about 12, 13 degrees down in the southwest for Tuesday, Wednesday. And up on the Alps, we might actually even see some snow, dusting of snow on Tuesday or Wednesday if we get some showers up there. So a significant cold outbreak coming through in the middle of next week. And then the next tide pushes in and we start to see the temperatures recovering a little bit as we go towards the end of next week. So most of the showers expected, well, with this first front, maybe in the far west this evening and across the mostly southern parts of the state into tomorrow morning, but low rainfall totals with that one, and then that more significant front coming through, reaching the far west Sunday night, but moving across the state on Monday, bringing more significant rainfall and then a cold outbreak for the middle of next week.
16: 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That was Christy Johnson from the Weather Bureau.
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25: Good afternoon, I'm Gabriel Hodson. Convoys of rural people have converged on Parliament House in Melbourne for a Victoria Unites rally, saying they've been ignored. Four different groups are highlighting their own issues, including Farmers Fight Back and the rural transport industry. Brad Marson captains a CFA at Grassdale in Victoria's Western District. He says firefighters desperately need more new trucks and a promise of 100 isn't good enough.
26: It's an insult to volunteers. What it equates to for the CFA are 25 tankers over the next 4 years, and we need 160 a year for the next decade to get the fleet back where it needs to be. We've got more tankers going out of day and out of their service life than we have coming in.
25: Reports of Australian plague locusts are coming in from three states, with one of the worst affected areas on the western side of the Flinders Ranges, north of Port Augusta. The destructive insects have also been seen in South Australia's Riverland, Eyre Peninsula and Mallee, as well as central and western New South Wales. Victorian Farmers Federation Grains Council President Jason Mellings says they're not yet a problem where he's based, north of Horsham in the Wimmera.
27: I think if all of a sudden they're starting to fly down, you think it's definitely a potential threat, I'd be straight into the ag shop to grab some, because everyone's going to hit the retailer at the same time looking for chemical and they will not be able to keep up supply. So I think, yeah, if you do see it, wouldn't hurt to grab some.
25: Agriculture Victoria surveillance has begun in the West Wimmera, Hindmarsh and Yarriambiack shires, and the discovery of locusts at different growth stages suggests they've laid eggs over an extended period and may hatch over an extended period. Adult Australian plague locusts can be distinguished from other species by large dark spots on the tip of the hind wings and distinctive red hind leg shanks. Dairy industry leader Renee Dedonka has made the move to one of Australia's biggest and oldest companies. The new CEO of Elders admits that from weather reports to real estate, insurance and farm chemicals, there's not much the company doesn't do.
28: My reflection right now is that we have all of the key elements to provide a full service offering. We've got an opportunity to really refine and fine-tune that to make sure that it just has a real edge to it and a competitive advantage. So keeping an eye on the future of farming and any adjustments that might be required is something this business is very good at doing.
25: A major Australian table grape grower has entered into liquidation, blaming very rough conditions for the industry. The Grape House Group, based in Euston in southwest New South Wales, owes more than $40 million to creditors and was a major exporter. The global love affair with protein-rich foods, including eggs, continues. New stats show the average Aussie is eating 282 eggs a year, up from 135 a generation ago. Australian Eggs Managing Director Rowan McMoneys says it's a booming industry.
29: We're going to need more eggs in the future. The Australian egg industry has grown significantly in recent years. We're now doing 21 million eggs every single day, and demand remains strong. So I think there's going to be additional growth potential. I think farmers should feel confident in making investments to increase capacity, to bring more birds into the system and produce more fantastic eggs for Australians to enjoy.
25: Disappointing news. Tomorrow's Marul silo kick north of Narandera has been cancelled. The comp, which began in the 1970s, would have meant you'd have to kick a red Sherrin over a 34-metre silo. And Narromine's Dolly Parton Festival is back tomorrow. The town, 40 k's west of Dubbo, has also changed its name for the event to Dolly Mine. Secretary Skye Rush says a lot of volunteers are dressing up.
1: So I've got a bit of bling, a few sequins, happy with that. I don't know about the wig, I think it'll drive me nuts, but I've got a big cowboy hat, so it's my work hat, so I'm just throwing that on. Nothing too special, I've got to be practical.
25: This is National Rural News.
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33: The Aussie share market is bouncing back today after two straight days of losses, with the ASX 200 lifting 42 points, or just shy of a half of 1% in early trade, and is on track to finish the week modestly higher if these gains hold. Most sectors are improving, led by technology and the consumer-focused stocks. The major banks are also providing plenty of support, the big four lenders up by more than 1% each. However, weakness in commodity-related sectors is limiting broader market gains. The energy sector is also lower, despite oil prices jumping around 4% overnight to just above $104 a barrel. The rally was really driven by concerns about supply disruptions and US and Iran relations. Elsewhere, gold prices recovered after hitting two-month lows earlier this week, while copper and aluminium both fell more than 1% each, and iron ore also edged slightly lower. And finally, the Aussie dollar is little changed, hovering around 69.6 US cents. I'm James Tao from ComSec.
7: As you've heard on Country Today, we've spent the past 2 days broadcasting from an incredible field day at Chatsworth House in Western Victoria, with a focus on regenerative farming and some truly inspirational speakers. The owners of Chatsworth House, Sarah and Tom Winnie, have only been on the property for 6 years and have taken the grazing property down the regenerative farming path. Sarah Winnie joins us. Sarah, first of all, what a remarkable change over the past 6 years. What made you decide to give regen farming a go?
0: Thanks, Libby. Yeah, it's been a great 6 years here at Chatsworth House so far, only at the start of our journey. We started getting interested in this way of farming back about 10 years ago when we were going through some gut health sort of issues with kids and myself, nothing too major, but it kind of led us down this gut health journey. And at the same time, I was also starting to get really interested in soil health. And the more I read and learnt, the more I realised how interconnected they were. And yeah, and then I was introduced to the I'd sort of started our research and then was introduced to the term regenerative agriculture by a family friend, which led us on a journey of lots of YouTubing and looking at reading books and starting to attend conferences, and gradually came to the conclusion that that was sort of the way we wanted to try and go to build our soil health and the natural capital on our farm sort of underpinning everything we do.
7: I think the take-home message from the conference, or at least one of them, was how inspired farmers are and how much enjoyment they're getting out of the camaraderie, but the intellectual stimulation of learning so much every day.
0: Yeah, I think that's, yeah, a really great point. I think being curious and learning is such a great way of being, and always knowing that you can learn and do more is stimulating and exciting. You know, you sort of sometimes come out of school and university and it's a young sort of person and think you know it all, and then the more you learn, the more you realise you've still got to learn. So, yeah, I think we'll be learning forever, which is a great thing.
7: You had some fabulous speakers, many of whom I've met before, and every time I speak to them again, I learn some more. Pity I'm not a farmer. But the proof was really in the pudding yesterday with the soil pitch. I think a lot of the people were staggered at the amount of progress you've made in just 5 or 6 years.
0: Yeah, it was really great to have the soil pit. That's the first time we've done one on our farm. I mean, we've taken a shovel out to the paddock plenty of times, but to see the full profile there was great. And yeah, it has the topsoil and where our roots are getting to, we think has nearly doubled in that particular area over the last year, 5 years. And yeah, can really mainly contribute that to sort of some, yeah, getting our grazing management under control, getting perennial multi sort of species perennial pastures in there, and yeah, addressing some soil constraints with lime and compost and a few other bits and pieces. So yeah, it's really satisfying and encouraging for what we can still achieve in the future.
7: What sort of results are you getting with livestock? You have Angus cattle and sheep?
0: Yeah, we've got maternal composite sheep for meat and, yeah, Angus cattle breeding herd and also a trading portion as well. Yeah, the livestock, all solid results, nothing sort of too out of the park, but they're all healthy. And I would say our animal health program has changed over the years, and, you know, worms are not really an issue anymore with the rotational grazing, and, yeah, the animals are all in a really good condition. We also focus heavily on low-stress stock handling, which has a big impact as well.
7: And obviously this season is exceptional. I don't think I've seen the country look that good for years. But a lot of the surrounding farmers are now going into cropping. You're not tempted?
0: No, we were up until we moved here sort of doing cropping. Our previous property was half livestock, half dryland cropping. And it wasn't really what we loved doing and felt like we could improve our landscape and run our business better with livestock. We have, incidentally, recently just bought a couple of adjoining blocks which were already being share farmed for cropping, so they are still being cropped at this point, but we will gradually bring them into a pasture system over the years. But no, livestock's our passion, and I think you've got to do what you love.
7: Now, the big question is, you held one 3 years ago. When is the next field day? You're going to do it again?
0: That is a good question. We'll have a year or two to recover and regroup, and then, I think it could well be happening again in another few years. But I think it's nice to space them out, and that makes them even more special when they happen.
7: Just one question. I was speaking to a farmer not far from you. I won't name the person this morning, and he was a little sceptical about it all. It must be frustrating that some people just really don't want to open their minds to the concepts.
0: Oh, look, I think everyone is doing the best they can with the knowledge and resources that they've got and where they're at in their life and their business. So I sort of don't really get too frustrated. I think it's more about just, you know, if people are curious, it's great for them to come along and learn, and we're always happy to have a chat outside of these days. But I would say too that sometimes the word regenerative ag can be a bit polarising, and I think a lot of farmers are doing a lot of these practices. It's probably just continuing to build on them and, you know, small changes as you go, and then I think we can all work towards really this similar goals. But, yeah, everyone's got their own reasons for what they're doing, so that's fine.
7: Congratulations first on the field day, which was really terrific, but also on the progress you've made on your property. It's very impressive. Sarah, wonderful to speak with you.
0: No worries. Thanks, Libby.
7: Sarah Winnie, who with her husband Tom run Chatsworth House, mixed grazing property at Chatsworth in Western Victoria.
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17: G'day, Nige here from Portland Complete Angler. Let my family get you set for all your fishing and boating adventures. New rod, we've got ya. Here for the tuna season? Easy as. Run out.

0: mates to tell your number one fishing story to? We're all ears. Don't worry, we never let the truth get in the way of a good story. See me and the crew and find out where the fish are biting. Paul and Complete Angler, Bentinck Street and on Facebook. Just look for the big snapper.
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3: This is Country Today at the Chatsworth House Regenerative Agriculture Conference. And one of the keynote speakers is environmental scientist, author and adventurer Tim Jarvis. And you're speaking about how the wild things that you've done in your past as an adventurer actually relate to leadership in agriculture.
4: Yeah, thank you, Libby. Yeah, look, I'm actually a soil scientist by training, but I use leadership lessons from the expeditions I've done over many years as a way to sort of talk about parallels between them and the journey that I think we're on in terms of agriculture and sustainability and that kind of thing. And there are a lot of really wonderful parallels, working back from the end point with what you think is required to achieve it and breaking down the total into small pieces and resilience and problem solving in teams. And so I think it's a very good vehicle to get across messages that otherwise might be a bit dry.
3: I'm not always that fond of the term resilience. It's applied to farmers all the time. Yeah. And I think it puts unnecessary pressure on them.
4: Yeah, look, that's right. I mean, I think they are, you know, they're very innovative, they're problem solvers, but I think, you know, maybe resilience is a term that gets overused. I think they love what they do at a, you know, really deep level. And they're very good at problem solving the way through things to get outcomes achieved. And if that's resilience, then I guess that's what they are. But I've got a lot of respect for them.
3: What's the most important experience you've had that you think helps with your understanding of leadership?
4: Look, I think probably the number one thing is understanding that really leadership is about getting a group of people to pull in the same direction to achieve an outcome. That's really boiled down, that's what it really is, as a message. And you've got to be aware of the fact that everybody you're trying to get to pull together as one has a different set of strengths and weaknesses and hopes and aspirations, and you've got to speak in language that you think will work with them. So you've got to find a way to identify with each person. So I think emotional intelligence around how to get individuals interested and motivated is the key skill, because teams of people, regardless of how big they are or small they are all made up of individuals, they're all different. So you've got to find a way of speaking to people.
3: Indeed, surrounding yourself with people who are similar to you is a big mistake.
4: Well, let's not go there with where the world is currently, but I think echo chambers of people just confirming your own worldview and sharing that same worldview can be very dangerous, and they can really set you up for a fall. You know, you think that you have a broad understanding of an issue, but you've surrounded yourself with people who have exactly the same strengths and skills and aspirations, and, you know, you can find yourself getting into trouble.
3: And farmers, I guess, will know their strengths but might not like to acknowledge their weaknesses, but it is important.
4: Look, I think it is. I think you can't do everything on your own. You really need to understand how to work with others to get outcomes achieved. Coming from someone like me who, you know, mountaineers and crosses ice caps and things like that, I like to think I'm a pretty robust person who's good at problem solving and resilience. But I couldn't have done any of the things I've done, you know, solo. There's always a team of people, and there's people you need to ask advice from about, you know, skills you maybe don't realise you don't have. It's really important to have those conversations and, you know, to maintain hope in the face of challenging times. I mean, I work in climate science. These are challenging times. You can't do it on your own. You just get burnt out.
3: I have also spoken at this conference to a farmer who has gone down the holistic farming natural capital path. And what was most exciting about it is his excitement at constantly learning and feeling enriched.
4: Look, I think that's right. I mean, sometimes on expeditions I feel fear, and the way I deal with it is to say that fear means I'm challenging myself. Challenging myself means I'm growing, and growing as a person is really what it's all about, and I think that's life more broadly. And I think I think it's an illusion to think you've learned all you can. I think the key thing is to keep on learning and being humble enough to listen to others and to keep on seeking out new knowledge. I think that's the only way to live, actually.
3: Another theme has been to think of what you've got and not always need more.
4: Yes, I mean, this is a big one, isn't it, really? Being satisfied with what one has. I certainly think the expedition experience teaches you to sort of fail forward. You look at problems as opportunities and you look at what you've already done as being something already achieved, and you put that in your kit bag and you use that as motivation to keep going. So I'm very much that kind of sort of growth mindset person who satisfied with what I've done but still has enough desire to keep wanting to keep going. And I think it's difficult to get that balance, but it's important to have it.
3: So what is your advice to farmers listening to this who may be feeling a little isolated and thinking, what can I do more with my life?
4: Well, I mean, I think engage with others like this event, which I think is very powerful to get everybody together. I think having an understanding of where it is you want to go helps, and that may sound like a very obvious thing to say, but for example, if I'm talking about undertaking an expedition, I don't just sort of start climbing or walking or in the case of Shackleton, sailing. I always work back from the outcome I'm trying to achieve, what I think is required to achieve it. And that gives you something which is time-bound and resource-bound, and you can sort of see your way through it because it's just not an unlimited amount of effort required. You've given yourself a target. You can work towards it. You can see progress towards it. When you hopefully achieve it, you can put it behind you and then maybe pick the next thing. I think when you're just endlessly thinking about how one can improve with no end point in sight, it can become mentally and physically and financially exhausting.
3: Well, it's been fabulous speaking to you. Thank you so much for talking to Country Today.
4: Thank you, Libby. It's great.
3: Tim Jarvis, environmental scientist, author and adventurer and keynote speaker at the Regenerative Agriculture Field Day at Chatsworth House in Western Victoria. This is Country Today. Come on Country Today, the weekly wool report. 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
3: Let's go now to the weekly wool report. Andrew Partridge from the Australian Wool Exchange joins us. Now, Andrew, the EMI only went up a cent, but that doesn't really tell the story, does it?
10: It doesn't. It's a nice little story, and we'll keep a little secret for now. So we'll just tell the EMI at plus one. It's 18.20, 20% higher than the same time last year. And as you know, as we've been alluding to, that number's decreasing as we go along because the market this time last year had a really strong initial rally of what we're participating in now. It was huge, that first part of sort of October, November last year. So 18.20 up similar amount, 1 cent on the US term of the 12.68, 27% nearly ahead of the same time last year. So overseas markets, they're still having to pay plenty more than what they had to do last year when the indicator's 1,000 cents. And currency-wise, around 69.5, 70 cents. So dropped a little bit, so making it a little bit cheaper on the US terms for those guys to buy. And the offering-wise, we're still under 30,000, just managed 26-odd thousand bales. And nearly 12% behind the same time last year. That number's growing slightly. It's now 44,000 bales, less than the same time last year. And that's given that AWTA is testing, I think it's in the low single digits. It's like 2 or 3% less wool than the fresh wool I'm talking about. So the amount of wool that's been held in stores and waiting to go to market, those bales have been sold, obviously, in the initial rally. So the volumes of wool coming forward are 10% behind the same time last year. And the passing rate, 7% because the crossies are off a little bit, but the merinos are pretty good, Libby.
3: Yes. I mean, some of them are, the 17.5 mark run up over 40 cents. Others around 20, that kind of area. So it wasn't all bad news by any stretch of the imagination.
10: No, and we are. Dare I say, it's been a few weeks now. There's a bit of a fine wool rally. There's a bit of a renaissance going on in the fine wool sector. So particularly centred around that 17.5 micron in the south. That was up 42 cents to 25.77. And if those wools are non-mules and tagged with an integrity system like an RWS or an AWSS, they're going up even a couple of dollars more. So even though the market's high like it is, there's additional premiums for those types of wool over and above what we're reporting here. So good money for those good fine wools, and particularly out of those specialised mills out of Europe, I guess, and even in China now, they process the better wool and send that wool and send those tops and whatever back into the Italian market. Crossbreds are off a little bit. They sort of dropped 10 to 20 cents. The 28 micron indicator's off 17 to 7.85, so they dropped under the 800 cents. But still pretty handy on the diesel side of things. And around our carding market, they're performing quite well. Still, it went up 10 cents in the south. It's sitting at 1,120 cents. And some of those merino lambs coming on the market, they're making about 2,000 cents clean, somewhere around there. Libby, so even the little merino lamb rolls are making good money too.
3: It's great. And if you look at the exports year on year, China is buying even more of our wool than before. It was 85% last year and it's up to 87%. So they're really powering, aren't they?
10: They are, yeah. And as we allude each week, we look at that buyer's list and we see those single entities in our Australian market buying 10, 15, 20% of the merino fleece at any given week, one entity buying 20% of our national merino fleece offering. It lets you know that there's a big power over there in China. They need our wool. They're worried about the volume. They're worried about supply. And it's nothing. It's the same as most commodities. They're having trouble converting the price at the current price is now, and they're not running at 100%. They're running at lower percentages. So they need capacity to actually run their mill with a profit, obviously, if like anything else. So it's going to be a bit challenging for them. There's still a bit of squealing and whatever about the current price. But given that, we're looking at the buyers this week, Libyan. PJ Morris on the top. Now, he trades with multiple entities. So he sat at the top of the list. Techwool, again, trades with multiple entities, sitting number two at 15%. Endeavour Wool Exports, another one, multiple mills all over the world, 14%, and that's Mr. Wen, TNU Wool. He's one of the biggest top makers in the world, buys from every corner of the globe, sitting at 10%.
3: While the passing rate fell only 1%, it's still relatively high at about 6%. So I guess wool growers are feeling that the market might keep its march up.
10: Yeah, it's a difficult one to sort of describe getting the hearts and minds of wool growers, Libby. Given the price is so high, it is. Yeah, when you look at it at the face, you go, "That's a bit unusual. Why that's a little bit higher than last year?" And when the price is actually low, but wool growers generally get a valuation, an appraisal, or whatever you want to call it, prior to the sale. When we've had those larger dips in the market, it's a bit hard for that grower to stomach. Now, when he sends lambs to market and he thinks they're going to make 120 and they only bring 90, I suppose they don't bring them home, do they? But with wool bales, it's a little bit different. They can sort of sit there and go, "Oh, yeah, I might. We'll leave that there and we might offer that a bit longer down the track."
3: And a bigger offering next week.
10: Yeah, so we're growing a little bit now. We're in over the 30,000 bales. We're sort of looking at 35,000 bales next week. And I believe the next week after that's going to be 30 plus as well. This time last year, we were selling 40-odd thousand bales and it sort of ran down into Christmas. But yeah, it'd be interesting to see. We're still, like I say, 12-13% behind the same time last year. So there's 40-odd thousand bales in the system that we haven't, you know, sold the same time as last year.
3: Well, great to talk to you and we'll catch up again next week.
10: Thanks, Libby.
3: Andrew Partridge from the Australian Wool Exchange.
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12: 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I'm Natasha Lobben with my final livestock report for Auctions Plus. The Eastern States Young Cattle Indicator, or EYCI, fell 11.04 cents this week to be 909.44 cents a kilo carcass weight by Friday morning. It's an 86.94 cent decrease for the month and 71.99 cent higher than the same time last year. The National Young Cattle Indicator, or NICI, which reflects national markets and online transactions, lifted this week by 10.46 cents a kilo to 487.64 cents a kilo on Friday morning. It is down 46.19 cents on last month and up 37.46 cents on the same time last year. The National Feeder Heifer Indicator, which offers a dedicated lens into the feeder heifer market, fell and was sitting at 439.27 cents a kilo on Friday morning. It's down 1.44 cents on last week and 35.81 cents on last month. The Processor Cow Indicator was 379.96 cents on Friday morning, up 3.69 cents a kilo on last week and down 10.51 cents for the month. The top three contributors to this indicator were Roma, Wodonga and Dalby. Let's turn to the sheep and lamb markets. The Auctions Plus Restocker Lamb Indicator, or ARLI, eased 10 cents to settle at 1,329 cents a kilo carcass weight. The Light Lamb Indicator gained 63.75 cents this week to be 1,076.16 cents on Friday morning, which was 30.42 cents down on last month and 13.76 cents up on the same time last year. The heavy lamb indicator lifted by 48.47 cents over the past week to be sitting at 1,103.85 cents a kilo carcass weight. That represents a decrease of 46.43 cents over the past month and it's 21.43 cents lower than the same time last year. That concludes today's market update, brought to you by Auctions Plus, dedicated to connecting ag.
11: And with the grain report, here's Lucia Rochford from Bendigo Bank Agribusiness.
13: Australian wheat, barley and canola markets were generally softer on Thursday across all port zones. Looking in international markets, US wheat futures moved lower due to ongoing high supply, while concerns regarding Black Sea shipping disruptions provided underlying support. US corn futures have softened further as analysts anticipate a minor reduction in US corn yields in the upcoming WASI report. Chicago soybean futures moved lower due to ongoing uncertainty regarding US-China trade relations. Ice canola futures increased following strength in crude oil and other vegetable oil markets. CBOT December 26 wheat are down $1.55 to $361 per ton. Ice November 26 canola are up $8.38 to $825 per ton. Matif November 26 canola are up $11.42 to $825 per ton. These comments are general in nature and may not be relevant to your specific situation. You should consider the relevant product disclosure statements and seek independent advice before purchasing any financial products.
11: That's the latest from the markets. 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
16: If you're looking for rams that are bred tough, honest and ready to perform, Athlone, Pole, Dorset and Southdown rams are grass-fed and bred for fast

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1: 24 degrees in Melbourne, partly cloudy tomorrow, a top of 21. It's 1 o'clock. Good afternoon, I'm Stephanie Wackerwig. The tax office will delay a ban on credit card payments until the end of the financial year. The ATO announced it would stop accepting these payments after the Reserve Bank scrapped surcharges. The federal government will fund the delay following immense pushback from business groups. Treasurer Jim Chalmers says Labor is listening to the community.
2: This will give them the time to consult more with small business and to get it right. This recognises the really important contribution that small businesses make to our local communities and to our economy more broadly.
1: A woman has died in hospital after she was found critically injured on a road in Ballarat early this morning. Police believe the 42-year-old may have been lying on Remembrance Drive at Cardigan when she was struck by a driver who could be unaware. Detectives at the scene have located debris consistent with a truck possibly involved. A marked police car has been involved in a collision at Ainsbury in Melbourne's west. It's believed the marked Kia Sorento collided with a Mitsubishi Lancer on Greenhill Road yesterday afternoon as officers performed a U-turn to intercept a speeding motorist. The two police members, a man in his 50s and a woman in her 20s, were taken to hospital with minor injuries. The driver and sole occupant of the Mitsubishi, a 23-year-old Wyndham Vale man, was not injured. A senior bureaucrat has described the suburban rail loop as a catastrophic policy failure and an horrific Frankenstein's monster of a project. The Herald Sun reports after deciding in 2018 to proceed with the project, Cabinet argued for 2 years about its route. Jacinta Allen refused to build a station at Glen Waverley, but Minister Gavin Jennings demanded it be built to service the growing Glen Shopping Centre precinct. Federal police have charged a Sydney man with defrauding the NDIS of just over $1.8 million. The 36-year-old allegedly submitted fraudulent invoices for services never provided while working as the director of a registered NDIS provider over 4 years. Powderfinger will play at stadiums across Australia when the band reunites for the first time in 16 years. After cryptic clues alluded to a return, the group has made the announcement official. Andrea Smith gave the band some of its first ever gigs when she managed the Orient Hotel in Brisbane. She says its talent was easy to see.
3: I even know the date, the 14th of July 1990. We put Powderfinger on a five band for $5. And we thought they definitely had something. But aside from that, they were just really nice guys as well.
1: In finance, the All Ords up 35 points, the ASX 200 up 36, the dollar buying 69 US cents. Nick Blakey has completed a medical at North Melbourne, the Sydney defender choosing the club his dad played for as his desired choice. Rowan Marshall has stepped out in the hoops for the first time since his trade from St Kilda. Eddie Summerfield reports.
4: At a Mitre 10, Geelong's official hardware store, a relieved Rowan Marshall.
5: Yeah, happy to be a Cats player now.
4: The Cats building a big off-season, also signing Toby Green and bomber Jordan Ridley. It was disappointment for Marshall after a trade from St Kilda didn't go through last year, the 30-year-old opting to miss the Saints' best and fairest on Monday.
5: No idea to blow up like it did, to be honest. And yeah, reality is I just didn't feel comfortable at the time.
4: The Ruckman now hungry for success with the Cats.
5: You certainly get envious of the teams in finals at this time of year, but I love my time at the Saints.
4: Eddie Summerfield, Clifton Hill.
1: And Australian selectors are yet to decide the makeup of their side for the first test against South Africa starting tonight. That's the latest news and sport.
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7: For Harvey Norman Hamilton, shop local, shop with confidence. I'm Daniel Brewer with your local news and sport. Uber have officially launched its ride-sharing service across regional Victoria, including Hamilton and Portland. A statewide multi-agency aviation course has been running at Hamilton Airbase this week. Fiona Dunstan, Director of Bushfire and Emergency Management with Forest Fire Management Victoria, says it's encouraging to get everyone together.
8: We've got representatives from each of our fire agencies within Victoria, as well as international and interstate colleagues as well, learning from to ensure that we're building that capability here for Victoria and to work collaboratively with our partners across Australia.
7: Innsbruck, round two of Southwest Men's Country Basketball League competition. On Sunday, it's Portland Coasters going up against Hamilton Hurricanes. That's the latest in local news and sport.
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11: Your four-day forecast for Western Victoria. There is a strong wind warning for the West Coast for today and tomorrow. This afternoon, remaining cloudy with a high chance of showers, most likely in the late afternoon and evening. Northerlies, 25 to 30 k's, will tend northwesterly in the late evening and we'll get down to a low of 9 degrees tonight. For Saturday, a partly cloudy day with a medium chance of showers, most likely in the afternoon and early evening and a top of 18. Sunday, mostly sunny morning with a chance of an evening shower or two and 23. And Monday, cloudy with a high chance of morning and afternoon showers and 17.
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11: It's 20 degrees.
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0: 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How you doing? It is Afternoons with Steve. Welcome to your Friday.
1: Thank God it's
0: Friday. Hope you have a magnificent weekend planned. Of course, the Hamilton Cup is on tomorrow. A big day. Might be some afternoon showers, so be wary of that if you're walking along with your high heels in your hand, ladies or guys. I mean, who am I to judge? Escape Club on the way, the Stones, but let's get a little funky with Michael Jackson on 3HA.

0: 981 AM and 92.9 FM 3HA. How you doing? It is Afternoons with Steve. A big good day to you. And there's been a lot of rumours and talk this week about a possible Powderfinger reunion. It's been many years since the band have played together. And it was actually not that long ago that Bernard Fanning had this to say about a possible Powderfinger reunion.
1: There's no plans to get Powderfinger back together. That would be kind of pretty pointless. But everyone keeps saying to me, never say never.
0: Well, there's been billboards up around the major cities and a lot of teasing, posting on their Instagram and socials. And a couple of hours ago, this popped up.
2: Hello, everyone. We're Powderfinger. And we've got a little announcement to make for you today. We always said that if we were going to get back together to do some shows, that you guys would be the first to know. And so now you're the first to know. We're going to do some shows all around Australia from September next year. What are we doing, DC?
3: Well, we're going to build something pretty special just for you guys. You can jump to powderfinger.com for signing up information, and we will see you on from the stage.
2: Hope to see you there.
0: So it's a big tease at the moment. They haven't announced any dates. All we know is that it's going to be September next year. Will there be new music to go off the back of that? We still don't know. But we'll keep you posted. And I, for one, particularly excited about this news.
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0: 81 AM and 92.9 FM, 3HA. How you doing? It is Afternoons with Steve as we get closer to the weekend. And if you have no plans tonight and want to have a bit of fun and raise money for a good cause, the Coleraine Lions Club Trivia Night is on tonight. Doors open at 7 and the quiz gets underway at 7.30 in Mechanics Hall in Coleraine. $10 per person, cash only. 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Raffles on the night. 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And it's all to raise funds for the Coleraine Swimming Pool. So get amongst that. You can book your table now. 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

0: News talking only the hits you love on 3HA. Sporting Pulse back tomorrow from 8 a.m. with Phil and Brownie. I'll catch up with the boys after 5 today for a preview of tomorrow's show. And you can catch up on episodes too on the free listener app. Got your 2 o'clock update moments away. Then I'll lock and load 5 in a row for you to get you into the weekend. With a bit of Whitesnake. Also, John and Olivia. And you hog it more.
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11: 25 degrees in Melbourne, partly cloudy tomorrow, a top of 21. It's 2 o'clock. Good afternoon. I'm Stephanie Wade.
12: What your home is
11: accused
12: truly
11: high country
12: worth.
11: Killer Greg Lynn will make another bid for freedom today. With the retrial over camper Carol Clay's murder not until May next year. The former Jetstar pilot's application for bail will be heard on October 22. Lynn was refused bail in March. He claims he accidentally shot Ms. Clay in the head during a campsite struggle at the Wanangatta Valley in 2020. Business groups are welcoming the tax office's decision to delay its credit card ban. The ATO has postponed the move until the end of the financial year following extra funding from the federal government. The shift allows criticism the charge would make it harder for small businesses to manage cash flow. The group's chief executive, Andrew McKellar, says the change will provide more flexibility.
13: This provides some breathing space for small business in the circumstances where they face many challenges. But now, you know, they can proceed with confidence that they have that additional.

0: additional breathing space.
1: CFA volunteers say they've had enough as they rally on the steps of State Parliament. Volunteer firefighters say they're in desperate need of more resources ahead of the bushfire season, but their concerns are being ignored. Vice President of the CFA Volunteers Group, Bradley Marson, has delivered a letter to the Governor because he says their pleas to the Premier have fallen on deaf ears.
2: CFA volunteers have really had enough. We're still being ignored. We had the 2026 bushfire inquiry. We've had 80 findings and recommendations. None have been implemented. Conditions are continuing to deteriorate in Victoria.
1: A 31-year-old man has been charged over a chase which allegedly saw a stolen Holden Commodore reach speeds of up to 200 kilometres an hour while driving on three rims across Melbourne's southeast. The vehicle sped off as police tried to intercept it on Huntingdale Road in Chadstone around 1 a.m. The driver was arrested after jumping fences in Springvale. Police also seized a backpack containing housebreaking implements and an onboard diagnostics device used by thieves to steal cars. A class action has been launched on behalf of hundreds of thousands of veterans who may have had sensitive and medical information exposed. The case alleges about 300,000 veterans and family members had information shared with the University of South Australia. Gordon Legal's Seb O'Mara says the affected personnel are concerned about what information was handed over.
3: Barely comprehensive details as to medical histories, including medical diagnoses, the types of treatment that's been engaged in respect of those diagnoses, when and where that treatment was provided.
1: In finance, the All Ords up 51 points, the ASX 200 up 50, the dollar buying 70 US cents. Ben King is on his way to Hawthorn, with Gold Coast opting not to match the Hawks' $9 million restricted free agency bid. The Suns will get pick 7 as compensation. Rowan Marshall believes he's left St Kilda on good terms after finally getting a trade to Geelong. The 30-year-old joins the Cats in exchange for pick 14 in this year's draft. Marshall says he was playing golf when the trade went through.
4: My mind was all over the shop the first five holes, and then got the message from Dave Trotter, my manager, and he said, congratulations, mate, you're a Cat. And then, freed up the swing a little bit, and, went on a pretty good patch from there.
1: And a five-team mega trade is set to pave the way for Zach Butters to join the Western Bulldogs. A host of draft picks will be exchanged between Port Adelaide, the Dogs, Hawthorn, Carlton and Melbourne. That's the latest news and sport.
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8: I'm Daniel Brewer with your local news and sport. Brophy will continue delivering family support programs in Portland after securing a further 2 years of funding from Alcoa Australia and Portland Aluminium. Eight young mental health leaders from Glenelg Shire travelled to Parliament House last week. Sam College reports.
9: The Glenelg crew took part in workshops focused on advocacy, leadership and influencing change in their communities. They also heard from the panel of advocates, including former AFL player Mitch Brown and regional student activist Sienna Gladstone. The day was designed to build the young volunteers' confidence and strengthen their mental health leadership skills. Sam College, Ace Radio.
8: In sport, weather permitting, round one of Hamilton District Cricket Association will take place tomorrow. That's the latest in local news and sport.
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12: Your four-day forecast for Western Victoria. There is a strong wind warning for the West Coast for today and tomorrow. This afternoon, remaining cloudy with a high chance of showers, most likely in the late afternoon and evening. Northerlies, 25 to 30 k's, will tend northwesterly in the late evening and we'll get down to a low of 9 degrees tonight. For Saturday, partly cloudy day with a medium chance of showers, most likely in the afternoon and early evening and a top of 18. Sunday, mostly sunny morning with a chance of an evening shower or two and 23. And Monday, cloudy with a high chance of morning and afternoon showers and 17.
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12: Currently, 21 degrees.
6: We survived dial-up internet, pages, and rewinding VHS tapes before returning them. We've earned the right to five songs in a row. The Western District's 3HA.

the middle of five in a row. No fluff, no modern nonsense, no TikTok dancing, just more of the hits you love on 3HA.

0: Just jamming them with Stevie Wonder as we wrap up five in a row on 3HA. How you doing? It is Afternoons with Steve. And this Sunday, Neil Mitchell returns with another episode of Mitchell Unlimited. And this weekend, he's joined by legendary Australian financial journalist Alan Kohler. He's gone from the news desk to founding The Constant Investor, and he'll bring his market insights and decades of experience in a chat with Neil Mitchell. 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Going to rock out with these guys. Van Halen jumping in next.
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0: Legendary George Michael on Afternoons with Steve on 3HA. G'day to you. And ladies, are you looking for some Friday night fun? Well, why not try women's social cricket? How's this? The Tahara Cricket Club ladies team play a fast, super social T20 format on Friday nights. It's all about having a great time. And look, they're after some players. And whether you're a seasoned player or you just want to have a hit and a laugh, get your friends together because there's a spot for you. Friday night, 6 p.m, players aged 14 to 70. So get involved. You can meet some great people and enjoy some weekend vibes. You can find out all the details of how to get involved on our events page on 3ha.com.au.
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13: 25 degrees in Melbourne, partly cloudy tomorrow, a top of 21. It's 3 o'clock. Good afternoon, I'm Stephanie Wakluwig. Accused high country killer Greg Lynn will make another bid for freedom. The former Jetstar pilot is applying for bail after it was confirmed his retrial over Carol Clay's murder will not be held until May next year. The application will be heard on October 22. Lynn claims he accidentally shot Ms. Clay in the head while she was camping with Russell Hill in the Wanangatta Valley in 2020. The opposition is calling for the Treasurer to resign after the tax office delayed its ban on credit card payments. The ATO will now postpone the move until the end of the financial year following backlash from small businesses. The federal government will provide the agency with additional funding during the transition. Shadow Treasurer Tim Wilson says the ban should be scrapped entirely.
14: Complete mess, but a completely foreseen mess. They've now been forced into a humiliating back down because they've been basically forced to listen to the small businesses of the country who have been screaming about the decision that's been made.
13: Two off-duty nurses have desperately performed CPR on a motorcyclist before she died following a collision with a truck at Purrumbete. The 61-year-old woman was riding on Cobden-Stonyford Road when she collided with a truck. Despite the efforts of two nurses, the rider died at the scene. A man has been charged following a pursuit in the Moonee Valley area this morning where a car was driving with only three tyres after police deployed stop sticks. A stolen Hyundai was spotted speeding at 130 km in a 60 zone and had near misses with other vehicles in Coburg before the driver was arrested in Mitcham. The 25-year-old failed a roadside drug test. His female passenger has been bailed after being charged with theft of a motor vehicle. Well, the month-long

0: Trial of three men accused of murdering Perth brothers Jake and Callum Robinson and their American friend is drawing to a close in Mexico. They were on a surfing trip with their friend Carter Road when they were shot dead in a suspected robbery. Nine's Lily Greer is in Essendada and says Deborah Robinson has delivered an impact statement.
1: She spoke specifically about an allegation that was heard in court that her boys pleaded for their lives just before they died, pleas that ultimately went unanswered. There was also the allegation that the accused, at least one of them, joked about the boys pleading for their lives in the aftermath of this horrific tragedy. She said she can't understand how someone can do that. Deborah, along with the Rowe family, have asked the judge to deliver the maximum penalties for the three accused to find them guilty.
0: In finance, the All Ords up 46 points, the ASX 200 up 45, the dollar buying 69 US cents. Ben King is officially heading to Hawthorn, with Gold Coast opting against matching the Hawks' free agency offer. The Suns will get pick 7 in this year's draft as compensation. Rowan Marshall is confident he and Mitch Edwards will be able to complement each other at Geelong. The former St Kilda ruck insists he's left the Saints on good terms after missing out on a trade 12 months ago before a deal went through earlier this week. Marshall says their time will be split in the middle.
2: I think we can both play forward, so yeah, definitely. I guess that's up to Chris Scott, but yeah, we'll see how it works. But yeah, I think it's going to work really well. And
0: Nick Blakey has chosen North Melbourne as his preferred destination as he explores a trade from the Swans. Sydney has also delisted Harry Cunningham, with the veteran heading to Adelaide on a 2-year deal, which includes a pathway to coaching once he retires. That's the latest news and sport.
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6: I'm Daniel Brewer with your local news and sport. Uber have officially launched its ride-sharing service across regional Victoria, including Hamilton and Portland. A statewide multi-agency aviation course has been running at Hamilton Airbase this week. Fiona Dunstan, Director of Bushfire and Emergency Management with Forest Fire Management Victoria, says it's encouraging to get everyone together.
7: We've got representatives from each of our fire agencies within Victoria, as well as international and interstate colleagues as well, learning from to ensure that we're building that capability here for Victoria and to work collaboratively with our partners across Australia.
6: Innsball Round 2 of Southwest Men's Country Basketball League competition. On Sunday, it's Portland Coasters going up against Hamilton Hurricanes. That's the latest in local news and sport.
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9: Your 4-day forecast for Western Victoria. There is a strong wind warning for the West Coast for today and tomorrow. This afternoon, remaining cloudy with a high chance of showers, most likely in the late afternoon and evening. Northerlies 25 to 30 k's will tend northwesterly in the late evening and we'll get down to a low of 9 degrees tonight. For Saturday, a partly cloudy day with a medium chance of showers, most likely in the afternoon and early evening and a top of 18. Sunday, mostly sunny morning with a chance of an evening shower or two and 23. And Monday, cloudy with a high chance of morning and afternoon showers and 17.
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9: Currently, 21 degrees.
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Hope you're feeling mighty fine for a Friday as the weekend beckons. Phil and Brownie back with the Sporting Pulse tomorrow from 8 AM. Be catching up with the guys after 5 PM for a preview of tomorrow's show. Roachford on the way, also Prince. Dress for success right now. It's Roxette on 3HA.

0: 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A song he recorded and arranged and sang in a 72-hour period. He played every single instrument. He did all the harmonies. I mean, the guy was so prolific that actually during those Doves Cry sessions, he had recorded and locked away in a vault a whole bunch of finished songs that have not seen the light of day. And I seriously, someone's got to find the combination to that vault. It's Afternoons with Steve. More of the Hits You Love from the Babies. Hey, man. I mean, they sound pretty mature for babies when you think about it. Also, Joan Jett. Yeah, we'll fire up the jukebox next on 3HA.
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0: 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It is afternoons with Steve. G'day to you. Weather-wise this weekend, some late showers happening tomorrow. Sunday should be a mostly sunny morning before some showers in the evening. So on Sunday, you might want to pop out to the Coleraine Community Garden. They've got an event out there to raise funds. It's an open garden event. It's going to be nice during the day, 10 a.m. to 4 p.m. It gets underway out at Racecourse Road. You're invited to explore the grounds, take in the views and support a local cause. $15 cash only entry. Includes morning tea and afternoon tea. 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

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It's Afternoons with Steve. 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
13: 26 degrees in Melbourne, partly cloudy tomorrow, a top of 21. It's 4 o'clock. Good afternoon, I'm Stephanie Wacklewig. Business owners have rallied to perform a citizen's arrest after an alleged crime spree in Kew. Police say a 29-year-old man stole cash from a cafe on Glenferry Road around 10 this morning. Manager of Town and Country Home Garden Cafe, Danielle, telling Jackie Felgate she found the man hiding under a desk, with staff then chasing him to a nearby alley before he allegedly tried to carjack a passing motorist.
14: Sort of rallied the community here at Kew, and a lot of all the businesses all jumped in and sort of guarding, waiting for him to come out basically from wherever he went.
13: A 31-year-old man charged with a string of offences following a police chase from Chadstone overnight has been remanded in custody after facing court. The driver of a Holden Commodore Ute with false registration plates allegedly hit speeds of up to 200 kilometres an hour and at stages drove on the wrong side of the road. The vehicle was dumped in Springvale, the offender caught trying to run away. The federal government denies it's a double standard for small businesses to pay interchange fees, but not the tax office. The ATO will delay its credit card ban until the end of the financial year, after Labor promised to fund the agency's surcharge costs. The backdown follows immense pressure from the opposition, industry groups and some government ministers. Treasurer Jim Chalmers says you can't compare the tax office with small business.
15: There's a different proposition when it comes to the ATO implementing tax rates versus small businesses and others are setting prices for their goods and services. So I think there is a difference there.
13: CFA firefighters have slammed a promise by the Premier to build 150 new fire trucks as nothing more than a vote grab. Ben Carroll made the election commitment to roll out the pumpers by 2030 yesterday. Rallying on the steps of State Parliament, Vice President of the CFA Volunteers Group, Bradley Marson, says it's insulting.
16: It's unbelievable. It is a drop in the ocean. We need 160 tankers every year for the next 10 just to get out of the backlog we have at the moment. It's simply just an attempt to try and win people over, and especially people that aren't aware of what's really going on in Victoria.
13: The United States will live stream the first execution by firing squad in the country since the Second World War. Nadal Malik Hassan is due to be executed by a group of military soldiers over the murder of 13 people at Fort Hood in 2009. The execution will take place at the Texas Army Base in December. In finance, the All Ords up 50.

0: 51 points, the ASX 200 up 53, the dollar buying 69 US cents. Zach Butters is officially a Western Bulldog. The star midfielder has signed a record 9-year, $18 million contract as a free agent. Port Adelaide opted not to match the bid and will get pick 5 as compensation. Australia's test team is brushing off claims of any lingering tension in Durban as they take to the field for their first test on South African soil since 2018's sandpaper scandal. Captain Pat Cummins shutting down suggestions of awkwardness surrounding the return, and he insists the modern baggy greens are a transformed playing group.
1: It's pretty full on. You know, after that, I think pretty much every test team in the world felt like they'd adjusted, made some adjustments, and, you know, this group's quite a different group and how we approach playing, and I'm, you know, really proud of how the guys have been.
0: Nick Del Santo has stepped down as St Kilda's AFLW coach after a winless record from 8 games. Tomorrow's match against Collingwood will be his last in charge. That's the latest news and sport.
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5: I'm Daniel Brewer with your local news and sport. Brophy will continue delivering family support programs in Portland after securing a further 2 years of funding from Alcoa Australia and Portland Aluminium. 8 young mental health leaders from Glenelg Shire travelled to Parliament House last week. Sam College reports.
6: The Glenelg crew took part in workshops focused on advocacy, leadership and influencing change in their communities. They also heard from the panel of advocates, including former AFL player Mitch Brown and regional student activist Sienna Gladstone. The day was designed to build the young volunteers' confidence and strengthen their mental health leadership skills. Sam College, Ace Radio.
5: In sport weather permitting, round one of Hamilton District Cricket Association will take place tomorrow. That's the latest in local news and sport.
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9: Your four-day forecast for Western Victoria. There is a strong wind warning for the West Coast for today and tomorrow. This afternoon, remaining cloudy with a high chance of showers, most likely in the late afternoon and evening. Northerlies, 25 to 30 k's, will tend northwesterly in the late evening, and we'll get down to a low of 9 degrees tonight. For Saturday, a partly cloudy day with a medium chance of showers, most likely in the afternoon and early evening, in a top of 18. Sunday, mostly sunny morning with a chance of an evening shower or two and 23. And Monday, cloudy with a high chance of morning and afternoon showers and 17.
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9: Right now it's 22 degrees.
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0: News Talk and only the hits you love on 3H. It is Afternoons with Steve Diesel there. He's going to be at HPAC at November 15. Tickets are on sale now, but it's time to wind back the clock for the final time this week. Taking a look at On This Day in Music History for October 9. And it was on this day in 1969 that for the first time in the history of the show, producers at the UK's Top of the Pops refused to play the country's number one hit song. The tune in question was Je t'aime moi non plus, excuse my French, a sultry duet between real-life couple Serge Gainsborough and Jane Birkin. Producers considered the heavy breathing partway through the song was too risque for viewers. It was on this day in 1973 that Elvis Presley and his wife Priscilla divorced after 6 years of marriage. Priscilla was awarded property, $725,000 US cash and $4,200 US a month support.
1: I wonder if you're lonesome tonight.
0: In 1978, Dragon scored their very first Australian number one single on this day with Are You Old Enough? In 1981, during a North American tour, the Rolling Stones played the first of two nights at the Los Angeles Memorial Coliseum. The support act was Prince, who dressed in his controversial bikini briefs and trench coat, but ran off the stage after 15 minutes due to the crowd booing and throwing beer cans at him. In 2003, on this day, Ambrose Capos of New York was charged with three counts of stalking and harassing singer Sheryl Crow. He was arrested after being accused of sneaking into New York's Hammerstein Ballroom and then trying to get into Crow's limousine when she left the venue.
2: I used to ride with a vending machine repairman.
0: To the birthdays, and celebrating his 78th birthday today is Jackson Browne. Bass player for The Who, John Entwistle, is celebrating his 82nd birthday.
3: If I die before I get old.
0: It was on this day in 1940, John Winston Lennon was born in Liverpool, England. And that is This Day in Music History for October 9 on 3HA.

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0: afternoons with Steve on 981 AM and 92.9 FM, 3HA. Blondie's Deborah Harry doing the solo thing with I Want That Man. But one man she didn't want is, no one would, is notorious 70s serial killer Ted Bundy. And Deborah Harry had a close encounter with him.
1: Foolishly, I was hitchhiking to get to a party, and I had on ridiculously high platform shoes. So, and I tried to get a cab, couldn't get a cab. Finally, I just, you know, this guy kept circling around and asked me if I want a ride. He asked me about 3 times. So finally I said, yeah, okay, I'm just going straight across to a party, you know, if you'd like to come to the party. And I got into the car, and it was summer, and the windows were up this high, only this much. So I looked at the door to crank down the window, and everything was gone. The door handle, the crank, there was no way to get out of that car. And the hair on the back of my neck just went, and I squeezed my little arm out that little crack, and I opened the door from the outside. And when he realized what I was doing, he stepped on the gas and spun off like that and flung me out into the road. I just remember being very glad that I was out of that car.
0: Yeah, I mentioned a couple of songs ago, this guy's having a birthday today. Jackson Brown is next.
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0: It is News Talk and only the hits you love on 3H. Hey, g'day to you. It is Afternoons with Steve, getting closer to the weekend. Coming up on Tuesday the 20th of October, though, is a Pink Ribbon Morning Tea fundraiser. It's been put on by the Hamilton District Skills Centre. They're hosting it, and it's been presented by their Certificate to Cookery students. Now, this is really cool because they got a whole bunch of really cool boxes you can buy. There's a $10 savoury box, which has got sandwiches, party pie and sausage roll. There's a dessert box and cupcake, rum balls, hedgehog blondie and biscuits. And they got $6 milkshakes as well. There'll be a Java Jive coffee van available on site on the day. And that's Tuesday, 20th October from 11 till 12 out in Main Bainbridge Road there at the Hamilton District Skills Centre. But how's this? 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

981 AM and 92.9 FM, 3HH Afternoons with Steve. G'day to you. It's coming up to 5 o'clock. Well done. Made it through a Monday to Friday working week. We got your 5 o'clock update on the way. Going to catch up with Phil and Brownie. We're back with the sporting polls tomorrow from 8. We'll get a preview of tomorrow's show after 5, and we'll kick off the next hour with the Angels.

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10: Yes, we have Nanawee. 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We've got a little cottage that's also been renovated. Mm-hmm. We've got a three-stand wool shed. We've got brand new steel cattle yards. We've got new steel sheep yards. Both of them are undercover. The fencing's magnificent. Renovated pastures throughout. It really is a magnificent property.
9: And plenty of water on the property as well.
10: Two bores, six dams. So water security is very important these days. And on this one, it's pretty safe.
9: So expressions of interest are open now. When do they close?
10: These ones will be closing on the 30th of October at 1 p.m. If you're interested, either James or myself, happy to show you around.
9: Let's move on to this second property. It's 107 acres that's going up for auction in Haywood.
10: Yes, and it is right next to, it's actually on Bond Street. It is right next to town on its northern boundary. Bond Street's 107 acres. It's the ideal fattening paddock. It's right next to town. It is subdivided into seven main paddocks. It's got steel cattle yards. It is on the Fitzroy River. It's got magnificent water security. It's also got a bore. So yeah, this is a magnificent out paddock or a little fattening paddock for someone looking.
9: And when is this auction?
10: This auction is on the 23rd of October. At 11 a.m. on site.
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9: Namish is with me from Harvey Norman Hamilton. Namish, what do you

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0: Immerse yourself in local creativity at the 2026 All Saints Parish School Art Show. 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
7: 24 degrees in Melbourne, partly cloudy tomorrow, a top of 22. It's 5 o'clock. Good afternoon. I'm Stephanie Wackloig. Accused high country killer Greg Lynn will make another bid for freedom as he awaits his retrial. Nine's Amber Johnston reports.
8: May 24 is the date that has been locked in for Greg Lynn's retrial, which is in just over 7 months' time. And while the former Jetstar pilot waits for that to come around, he wants to be back home with his family. So we learned today that his long-term lawyer will fight again for Greg Lynn to be released on bail, with that hearing taking place in 2 weeks' time. The 60-year-old has been charged with the murder of missing camper Carol Clay, who vanished in Victoria's high country in 2020. Greg Lynn initially stood trial in 2024 and was sentenced to 32 years jail after a jury found him guilty, but he successfully overturned that conviction and was granted a retrial. This isn't the first time Greg Lynn has applied for bail. His legal team did try a little earlier this year, but they were unsuccessful, but they are clearly feeling confident to give it another go in a few weeks' time.
7: Police suspect a truck was involved in a crash which has claimed the life of a woman in Ballarat early this morning. Detectives believe the 42-year-old may have been lying on Remembrance Drive at Cardigan when she was struck by a driver who could be unaware. She was taken to hospital but died from her injuries. Police are investigating after shots were fired into a home in Beaumaris. It's believed shots were fired from a car on Nautilus Drive just after midnight. Thankfully, no one was home at the time and no one was injured. Federal police have charged a Sydney man with defrauding the NDIS of just over $1.8 million. The 36-year-old allegedly submitted fraudulent invoices for services never provided while working as the director of a registered NDIS provider over 4 years. Well, Powderfinger fans can ready themselves for a nationwide tour with the band's return now officially confirmed. Jared Braybrook reports.

0: public concert, the band is back together. They took to their social media channels this morning to share the news, announcing a new Australian tour kicking off in September next year. Speculation grew rapidly this week of a long-awaited reunion when cryptic billboards popped up around the country. The images hinted at the band's history of albums, aria wins, festivals and song lyrics. A further announcement is expected Monday. Jared Braybrook, Brisbane.
1: In finance, the All Ords closed up 54 points, the ASX 200 up 56, the dollar is buying 69 US cents. The free agency deadline has passed with Zach Butters joining the Western Bulldogs on a record

0: 9-year deal. Port Adelaide will get pick 5 in this year's draft as compensation. Butters says he's relieved the deal got over the line as he joins the club he grew up supporting.
1: It was a long time getting to this point, and a few people told me along the journey that when you know, you know, and I felt like, yeah, once I knew, I just wanted to get it done and sort of get here and meet everyone and start my next journey.
0: Finn McGuinness and Hudson O'Keefe are also heading to the Dogs as part of a 5-team mega trade that saw a host of draft picks exchanged. Ben King is off to Hawthorn on a 7-year, $9 million deal, with Gold Coast accepting pick 7 as compensation. And Victoria is 4-for-92 in the second innings of their Sheffield Shield clash against South Australia at Junction Oval, trailing by 172 runs. That's the latest news and sport.
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8: Your 4-day forecast for Western Victoria. There is a strong wind warning for the West Coast for today and tomorrow. This afternoon, remaining cloudy with a high chance of showers, most likely in the late afternoon and evening. Northerlies, 25 to 30 k's, will tend northwesterly in the late evening and we'll get down to a low of 9 degrees tonight. For Saturday, partly cloudy day with a medium chance of showers, most likely in the afternoon and early evening in a top of 18. Sunday, mostly sunny morning with a chance of an evening shower or two and 23. And Monday, cloudy with a high chance of morning and afternoon showers and 17.
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0: It's Afternoons with Steve on 981 AM and 92.9 FM 3HA. Bit of ABBA, Knowing Me, Knowing You. You going to bang that one out at the Cali tonight, Phil?
1: No.
2: Not on your playlist? Yeah.
1: Don't do any ABBA?
0: No, but look, if you're at the Cali, because Phil's playing there tonight, just yell out Freebird every
1: what
0: time.
1: What a plug.
0: Oh, well, you know, you got to get someone there to, you know, support
1: absolutely.
0: You, mate.
1: I know, appreciate that.
0: Can't all be there for the Joker.
1: No. It's low again now, so won't be as many there.
0: Big Joker on the guitar.
3: So, yeah, the Joker's gone down in cash value, so they brought Phil back in to drag the crowd in.
0: Yeah. Well, by dollar value.
3: It was standing room only when the Joker was at about, well, is it $12,500, $13,000?
0: And what is it, $350? Now? No?
1: No, it's back to, I think it's 15 or nearly 2 grand.
0: You're worth more than that, Phil Holmes. Phil and Brownie here for the Spalding Pulse back tomorrow from 8 a.m. Hamilton Cup's tomorrow.
3: Hamilton Cup day, and we'll have a bit of a chat racing. We've got Sam Hyland. Mm-hmm. He's a retired jockey. He now is a racing analyst on SEN Track in Melbourne and lives here locally. Got local connections to the Taylor family.
0: Yep.
3: So we'll have a chat with Sam tomorrow morning, and he's going to give us, hopefully, a couple of winners for tomorrow.
0: I should
3: gamble
0: know this,
3: responsibly, Steve, of course.
0: Always. I should know this. What time is the actual Hamilton Cup on? Because there's some late rain expected tomorrow. So
3: late rain. I'm just going through my notes here, Steve. I have got the time written down. It was race 7 on the program.
0: Oh, so a bit,
3: later in the afternoon.
0: Yeah, okay.
3: The Hamilton Cup, no, I didn't write the time down, but the first race is at 1:06.
0: Oh, okay.
3: The last race is at 5:29, and the Hamilton Cup is race 7 of 8.
0: Okay, so yeah, so we're looking at about 4 o'clock.
3: Yeah, around about 4:30, 4:45. Yeah.
0: Could be wet, so back a wet runner responsibly. you've got Kurt Russell on the show. I loved him in The Thing, one of my favourite movies of all time.
1: In The what?
0: The Thing. Oh, have you not seen
1: The Thing?
0: Have you not seen The Thing? Mike, John Carpenter, this is your mission.
1: I know who John Carpenter is.
0: All right, Halloween.
1: Oh, yeah, cool.
0: Escape from New York.
1: Yep.
0: You know, all those. Christine.
1: Yep.
0: Which didn't start Kurt Russell.
1: Related to Karen?
0: Karen Russell.
1: Carpenter.
0: All right.
1: Sorry.
0: No, he didn't direct the movie, Sinner. Oh, no.
1: Moving on.
0: It's not that Kurt Russell.
1: Yes, no, he's been a life member now for this is very derailed, but we're gonna keep going.
0: He's
1: what was he, a life member for the
3: basketball in Mount Gambier?
1: Yeah, Mount Gambier Pioneers. Yeah,
3: come down from Townsville. So he had some time up in Townsville, played for the Townsville Crocs.
0: Yeah.
3: He's had a long history over in Mount Gambier, and now he's the coach of the Portland Coasters men's team.
0: Excellent.
3: They take on Hamilton on Sunday afternoon down at Portland.
0: Excellent behaviour. Yeah, well, it's another packed show from 8 a.m. tomorrow for Hamilton Mazda.
1: Before we go, Brandon, how'd you go in bowls last week, round one?
3: We're not talking about that, Phil.
1: Okay. Redemption tomorrow.
0: That'd be a reason why we're bringing that up.
1: Redemption tomorrow.
3: Cost me $10 and I got the cheapest 3-hour lesson you've ever got.
1: Love it.
0: Back tomorrow from 8 a.m. You can catch up on The Listener. And catch Phil tonight at the Cali from 7. You know, he always loves doing Smoke on the Water.
1: Yes.

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1: Don't you think they make me look smarter?
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981 AM and 92.9 FM, 3HA. It's Afternoons with Steve. Strong wind warning for the West Coast for tonight and tomorrow. Going to be a few showers about this evening and a low of 9 degrees. Then for your Saturday, Hamilton Cup Day, partly cloudy start to the day, but the chance of showers most likely in the afternoon and early evening, and chasing tops of 18 degrees. Rolling to you too now on 3HA.

0: Afternoons with Steve on 3HA. G'day to you. The Rotary Hamilton Art Show got underway with its preview last night at the Hamilton Performing Arts Centre. And now it's running tonight and right through the weekend at the Hamilton Performing Arts Centre. I'm going to go check it out tonight. It's the annual exhibition. It's the 40th, as a matter of fact, presenting works by regional, emerging and established artists. And all the artworks are for sale. So you can support our local artists there. And there's a raffle as well, $2 each. You can buy that at the art show throughout the event, or at Robson's Pharmacy or Glen Howe Optometrist. Tickets available at the door for the art show, so make sure you check it out. It's on tonight and across this weekend. Still to come, though, more of the hits you love. Got some Bruce Springsteen next.
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0: 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That's it for me. Afternoons with Steve. Back on Monday from 1pm, though doing a little hour tomorrow from 7am in the lead up to the Sporting Pulse, because the best of Jared Waitley is on hiatus for the rest of the year. But stand by, though. More of the hits you love to take you up to 10 o'clock, and then Peter Stubbs in for Dennis Walter. Have yourself a great night and an awesome weekend.
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1: 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I'm always up for a chat. 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Just look for the big snapper.
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4: 25 degrees in Melbourne, partly cloudy tomorrow, a top of 22. It's 6 o'clock. Good evening, I'm Stephanie Wackleweek. Businesses have been offered a reprieve with the tax office delaying its ban on credit card payments. Federal politics reporter Nelson Scott.
5: The ATO was set to scrap credit card payments from the end of next month following the Reserve Bank's ban on surcharges. The decision sparked fierce pushback from small businesses, many of which rely on credit cards to manage cash flow. The ban is now on hold until July after Labor agreed to absorb the tax office's surcharge fees. Treasurer Jim Chalmers says the government is listening.
6: This recognises the really important contribution that small businesses make.
5: Opposition leader Angus Taylor says it's just delaying the pain and will introduce a bill to permanently reverse the ban.
7: The reality of this government is they want businesses to cough up and to close up.
5: Business groups have welcomed the delay but are pushing the ATO for a permanent fix. Nelson Scott, Canberra.
4: Accused High Country killer Greg Lynn will make another bid for freedom with the retrial over camper Carol Clay's murder not until May next year. The former Jetstar pilot's application for bail will be heard on October 22. Lynn was refused bail in March. He claims he accidentally shot Ms. Clay in the head during a campsite struggle in the Wanangatta Valley in 2020. Firefighters have rallied outside state parliament, taking aim at the Emergency Services and Volunteers Fund levy and other cost of living pressures ahead of the bushfire season. Farmer and CFA Grassdale Captain Brad Marson says the Carroll government's promise for an extra 150 trucks isn't nearly enough. He says they're sick of their needs being ignored.
8: It's just disappointing, you know. We've got 50-odd thousand volunteers. They don't get paid. They're professional firefighters. They do all the training that's required. They take off the time away from their family, time off work, and we just want to be heard by, you know, making Victorians aware it's helping the cause.
4: The mother of two Perth brothers shot dead in Mexico along with their American friend has delivered a victim impact statement as the trial of three men accused of their murders comes to a close. The judge has promised to deliver a verdict within 24 hours. Nine's Lily Greer is in Ensenada and says Deborah Robinson spoke of the devastating impact on her and husband Martin.
9: She read out this closing statement on behalf of the Robinson family with an arm from Martin wrapped around her. She spoke about how the loss of her boys means, you know, no more family Christmases, birthdays. It's robbed her and Martin of the opportunity of grandchildren because Jake and Callum were their only sons.
4: In finance, the dollar buying 69 US cents. Zach Butters has explained his decision to join the Western Bulldogs in free agency. The star midfielder has signed a record 9-year deal with Port Adelaide accepting pick 5 in the draft as compensation. Butters says personal connections led him to returning home.
10: Growing up as a Western Bulldogs supporter and growing up in the West, my parents and family all still live in the area, and yeah, it's just a special place to me, and a local Western Jets boy as well, and some good mates at the footy club here as well in Buku, and Riley Weston was lucky enough to play State of Origin with Ed and Bont as well.
4: Nick Blakey has chosen North Melbourne as his desired club as he explores a trade from the Swans. Blakey's dad, John, played 224 games for the Kangaroos. And Supercars rookie Zach Bates has claimed a shock provisional pole for the Bathurst 1000. The 22-year-old from Matt Stone Racing has taken top spot for tomorrow's top 10 shootout. That's the latest news and sport.
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3: Your four-day forecast for Western Victoria. Strong wind warning for the West Coast for tonight and tomorrow. Will be cloudy and a few showers about this evening and a low of 9 degrees. For your Saturday, partly cloudy, medium chance of showers, most likely in the afternoon and early evening. Sunday, a mostly sunny morning with a chance of an evening shower or two and 23. And Monday, cloudy with a high chance of morning and afternoon showers and 17. Expected tops tomorrow of 18 for Hamilton, Casterton, Portland and the coast.
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3: Currently, 21 degrees.
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1: Good evening, I'm Chelsea Bowden. The opposition will introduce a bill to federal parliament forcing the tax office to permanently reverse its credit card ban. The ATO has postponed the move until the end of the financial year following outrage from the business community. The federal government will cover the agency's surcharge costs during that period. Shadow Treasurer Tim Wilson says Labor has been all over the shop on the issue.
2: You had Penny Wong out there saying they didn't have the power to get the ATO to act. Yesterday you had Andrew Charlton, the Cabinet Secretary, out there arguing that they agreed with the government, with the ATO decision. Now the Treasurer has come in, rebuked Wong, rebuked Andrew Charlton.
1: State governments are welcoming a decision not to change disaster recovery funding arrangements between them and the Commonwealth. The federal government can provide up to 75% of relief, but had proposed a 50-50 share with states and territories. Treasurer Jim Chalmers has confirmed the proposal will not go ahead. Accused Victorian High Country killer Greg Lynn will make another bid for freedom as he awaits his retrial. Stephanie Wacklewick reports.
3: The former Jetstar pilot applied for bail in March but was unsuccessful. His lawyers have lodged a fresh bid with Victoria's Supreme Court, a date now set for the application to be heard on October 22. Police allege camper Carol Clay was shot in the head with a bullet from Mr. Lynn's gun while camping with her friend Russell Hill in the Wanangatta Valley in March 2020. Stephanie Wacklewick, Melbourne.
1: A man's been arrested after hanging a Palestinian flag from the Bondi Beach footbridge and allegedly making offensive hand gestures and comments. The 53-year-old has been taken to Surry Hills Police Station where he's speaking with officers. The family of two Australians and their American friend killed on a surf trip in Mexico have asked for the maximum sentence to be given to the three accused. Deborah Robinson has delivered an emotional plea during closing arguments in the murder trial of her sons, Jake and Callum. A verdict in the case will be delivered tomorrow. The Pentagon says it will live stream the first execution by firing squad in the country since World War II. Former Army psychologist Nadal Malik Hassan was sentenced to death in 2013 for the murder of 13 people at the Fort Hood military base in 2009. US Secretary of War Pete Hegseth says authorities are looking to make an example of the mass killer.
4: And you get a firing squad of soldiers, as it should be, and we'll make sure that people are able to watch it, that it's public, because people need to understand that there's serious consequences for these types of things.
1: And after 16 years in the wilderness, Powderfinger will tour once again. The band has confirmed the reunion on social media and announced the tour will kick off in September next year. Checking sport now, Nick Maddison will play his first test in 10 years, opening the batting for Australia against South Africa. The Aussies have won the toss and will bat first. In AFL, Zach Butters is officially joining the Western Bulldogs on a record 9-year deal. Port Adelaide will get pick 5 in this year's draft as compensation. Butters says he's relieved the deal got over the line as he joins the club he grew up barracking for.
5: It was a long time getting to this point, and a few people told me along the journey that when you know, you know. And I felt like, yeah, once I knew, I just wanted to get it done and sort of get here and meet everyone.
1: And Supercars rookie Zach Bates has claimed provisional pole for the Bathurst 1000. The 22-year-old from Matchstone Racing taking out top spot for tomorrow's top 10 shootout. That's the latest news and sport.
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0: 3HA weather.
8: Your four-day forecast for Western Victoria. Strong wind warning for the west coast for tonight and tomorrow. Will be cloudy and a few showers about this evening and a low of 9 degrees. For your Saturday, partly cloudy, medium

0: Chance of showers, most likely in the afternoon and early evening. Sunday, a mostly sunny morning with a chance of an evening shower or two in 23. And Monday, cloudy with a high chance of morning and afternoon showers and 17. Expected tops tomorrow of 18 for Hamilton, Casterton, Portland and the coast.
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1: Good evening, I'm Chelsea Bowden. Industry groups say the tax office's delay on its credit card

0: business. Andrew McKellar from the Chamber of Commerce and Industry says the group will work with the tax office to find a permanent solution.
1: We need to find a way to ensure that small business has the full flexibility going forward to meet its liabilities in relation to payments to the tax office.
0: The federal government has backed down from proposed changes to disaster recovery funding after opposition from Queensland councils. The plan was due to shift relief funding from a majority federal to a 50-50 split with states. All 77 of Queensland's mayors wrote to Canberra earlier this week opposing the change. Treasurer Jim Chalmers says the existing arrangement will remain.
2: I want to thank all the organisations who've been part of this consultation. Team Queensland and the Federal Labor Parliamentary Party, we have been working through these issues, consulting in a meaningful and in a genuine way to make sure that we get the right landing point.
0: A teenager accused of crashing into a crowd of NRL fans the day before the grand final has been granted bail. The 18-year-old is facing 9 charges relating to 3 alleged victims who had gathered to send off the Newcastle Knights before the game. He's been banned from visiting Newcastle as part of his bail conditions. Former Bachelor star Sam Wood has been moved to a Brisbane correctional facility after having a bail application denied on the Sunshine Coast yesterday. The 46-year-old's legal team will now take his fight for freedom to the Supreme Court of Queensland. Mr. Wood was charged with domestic violence offences last weekend, accused of assaulting his wife during a family argument while holidaying in Noosa. And after days of cryptic clues, Australian rock icons Powderfinger have confirmed they're getting the band back together. Amy Drew has more.
3: 16 years since their breakup, a reunion is locked in. Band members taking to social media to confirm the news, announcing an Australian tour, which is set to begin in September next year. Speculation and hopes grew rapidly this week of a potential reforming when cryptic billboards popped up around the country with references to the band. Forming in Brisbane almost 40 years ago, Powderfinger went on to become one of Australia's most awarded rock acts, achieving 5 consecutive number one albums. Further tour details are expected to be revealed on Monday. Amy Drew, Brisbane.
0: Checking sport now, Wallabies skipper Harry Wilson is embracing the challenge of ending a 40-year drought at Eden Park. Australia's Bledisloe Cup hopes go on the line tomorrow night against the All Blacks. Wilson says they'll back themselves.
4: We just want to be that team, but if you're thinking about what it could be like, you're probably missing what's in front of your eyes. And for us, we focus on our preparation, and then we've got to focus on moment by moment tomorrow night to get the job done. And we prepared well, we feel confident, but that's not going to do enough. We've got to go out there and do it.
0: In AFL, Port Adelaide star Zach Butters has joined the Western Bulldogs on a record 9-year deal as a free agent. In NRL, Latrell Mitchell is refusing to be drawn on his South Sydney contract status, declaring his only concern is Australia's World Cup campaign. And surprise test opener Nick Maddison has fallen for a 33-ball duck in his first test innings in 10 years. A short time ago, Australia were 2-for-38 against South Africa. That's the latest news and sport.
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8: Your four-day forecast for Western Victoria. Strong wind warning for the West Coast for tonight and tomorrow. Will be cloudy and a few showers about this evening and a low of 9 degrees. For your Saturday, partly cloudy, medium chance of showers, most likely in the afternoon and early evening. Sunday, a mostly sunny morning with a chance of an evening shower or two and 23. And Monday, cloudy with a high chance of morning and afternoon showers and 17. Expected tops tomorrow of 18 for Hamilton, Casterton, Portland and the coast.
7: Harvey Norman Hamilton, your local computer specialists.
8: Right now, 16 degrees.
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1: Good evening, I'm Chelsea Bowden. Businesses have been offered a reprieve with the tax office delaying its ban on credit card payments. Federal politics reporter Nelson Scott.
2: The ATO was set to scrap credit card payments from the end of next month following the Reserve Bank's ban on surcharges. The decision sparked fierce pushback from small businesses, many of which rely on credit cards to manage cash flow. The ban is now on hold until July after Labor agreed to absorb the tax office's surcharge fees. Treasurer Jim Chalmers says the government is listening.
3: This recognises the really important contribution that small businesses make.
2: Opposition leader Angus Taylor says it's just delaying the pain and will introduce a bill to permanently reverse the ban.
4: The reality of this government is they want businesses to cough up and to close up.
2: Business groups have welcomed the delay.

0: Drilling 64 sites, including barracks in Perth, where the submarines will be based. Mr. Hastie has questioned the Defence Minister's decision to sell the sites.
1: Why the heck are you selling off Lewin Barracks in Fremantle? Why couldn't we use that to build more homes to house some of the defence personnel who are being posted here? That would take pressure off our housing market.
0: Accused Victorian High Country killer Greg Lynn is making another bid for freedom. The former Jetstar pilot will have a bail application heard later this month. His retrial over Carol Clay's murder won't be heard until May next year. Lynn claims he accidentally shot Miss Clay in the head while she was camping in 2020. Federal police have charged a Sydney man with defrauding the NDIS of just over $1.8 million. The 36-year-old allegedly submitted fraudulent invoices for services never provided while working as the director of a registered NDIS provider over 4 years. A Queensland study has found fish on the Great Barrier Reef may be choosing their habitats based on colour. Marine biologists at James Cook University found yellow damsel fish were more attracted to live coral than their brown counterparts. Professor Andrew Hoey says it's an exciting development.
2: If we've got these brightly coloured fish associating with live corals and live branching and live what we call mounding corals, what happens when we start to lose those corals? And so when we get a bleaching event or a cyclone, we not only lose the structure associated with those corals, but we lose the colour.
0: And a former United Nations Human Rights Commissioner has been awarded the Nobel Peace Prize. Navi Pillay has been recognised for her efforts to promote peace and international law. Checking sports, and the CEO of incoming NRL club, the Perth Bears, has stepped down 5 months before the club even plays its first official game. Anthony Disegli had reportedly lost the support of the board and was given a matter of months to save his job. Australia has lost early wickets on day one of its test against South Africa. Opener Nick Maddison out for a duck, followed by Travis Head on 9 runs, minus Labuschagne out for 39 just before lunch. The Aussies are 3 for 84. Supercars rookie Zach Bates has posted a surprise fastest time to secure a provisional pole ahead of tomorrow's top 10 shootout at Mount Panorama. And in AFL trade news, Zach Butters is officially a Western Bulldog. The star midfielder has signed a record 9-year, $18 million contract as a free agent. That's the latest news and sport.
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6: Your four-day forecast for Western Victoria. Strong wind warning for the west coast for tonight and tomorrow. Will be cloudy and a few showers about this evening and a low of 9 degrees. For your Saturday, partly cloudy, medium chance of showers, most likely in the afternoon and early evening. Sunday, a mostly sunny morning with a chance of an evening shower or two and 23. And Monday, cloudy with a high chance of morning and afternoon showers and 17. Expected tops tomorrow of 18 for Hamilton, Casterton, Portland and the coast.
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6: Right now, 16 degrees.
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1: Good evening, I'm Chelsea Bowden. The federal government is being accused of having one rule for Canberra and another for small business after stepping in to delay the tax office's credit card ban. The measure will now take effect at the end of the financial year, with the Commonwealth to fund the agency's surcharge costs until then. Deputy Opposition Leader Jane Hume says the Treasurer has come to the ATO's rescue, but business owners are left to face the extra cost.
2: The ATO is getting what is essentially a taxpayer-funded bailout. But the local cafe doesn't get that. There's no bailout for them. There's no lifeline for them. They've still got to swallow up the cost of these credit card surcharges, or they've got to pass them on to consumers.
1: The federal government will no longer pursue a plan to split disaster recovery funding 50-50 with states and territories. All 77 of Queensland's mayors wrote to Canberra this week objecting the proposal, believing the Sunshine State would feel the greatest effects of the change. Treasurer Jim Chalmers confirming the current arrangement, where up to 75% of funding is provided by the Commonwealth, will be kept. A man's been arrested following the suspected murder of his twin brother in Perth. Officers were called to the southern suburb's home on Thursday for a welfare check. Police say the 29-year-old's body was found in the backyard, which they believe had been there for a number of days. Detective Inspector Jessica Securo says no charges have been laid.
3: This is a tragic incident and the family are heavily distressed and we are providing them with support.
1: Police are working to determine if a man arrested over a carjacking in

0: United States will live stream the first execution by firing squads in the country since the Second World War. Nedel Malik Hassan is due to be executed by a group of military soldiers over the murder of 13 people at the Fort Hood military base in 2009. The execution will take place at the Texas Army base in December. And Aussie rock band Powderfinger is officially getting back together after a 16-year hiatus. The Brisbane band has made the announcement on social media.
1: Hello, everyone. We're Powderfinger, and we've got a little announcement to make for you today. We always said that if we were going to get back together to do some shows, that you guys would be the first to know. And so now you're the first to know.
0: Band members will reunite for a tour beginning in September next year, playing shows right across the country. Checking sport now, the CEO of incoming NRL club, the Perth Bears, has stepped down. Jack Fenwick reports.
2: 5 months before the club plays its first official game, Chief Executive Anthony Disegli has quit. The former media boss reportedly lost the support of the board and was given a matter of months to save his job. General Manager of Football Gareth Holmes will take over for the time being. Bears Chairman Ben Morton says Disegli was instrumental in the club's start-up phase, but they'll now turn their attention to leadership for their next chapter. Jack Fenwick reporting.
0: Marnus Labuschagne has been dismissed for 37 with the final ball of the morning session after Australia chose to bat in the first test against South Africa. Record opener Nick Maddison was dismissed for a 33-ball duck in his first test innings in a decade. And there's been several moves on a blockbuster day of AFL trades. Ben King to Hawthorn, Zach Butters to the Western Bulldogs and Sam Marshall to St Kilda. That's the latest news and sport.
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10: Your four-day forecast for Western Victoria. Strong wind warning for the west coast for tonight and tomorrow. Will be cloudy and a few showers about this evening and a low of 9 degrees. For your Saturday, partly cloudy, medium chance of showers, most likely in the afternoon and early evening. Sunday, a mostly sunny morning with a chance of an evening shower or two and 23. And Monday, cloudy with a high chance of morning and afternoon showers and 17. Expected tops tomorrow of 18 for Hamilton, Casterton, Portland and the coast.
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12: Marty Fields is here. He is the delusionist. I'm not. I'm Peter Grubby Stubbs. I'm here for Dennis Walter. For this couple of hours, good to have your company.

0: 133693 anytime. Now, this is a... I love these. They're terrific tonight, but they're always good, but this is exceptional.
1: You're very kind.
0: Now, I'm doing my best. If you live in a violent area, you should move.
1: That's good advice, and one man listened to it. The very first battle of the Civil War in America was fought next to this bloke's property, so he moved miles away to a different town to escape the trouble. Good thinking. And 4 years later, the very last battle of the Civil War was fought right beside his new property that he'd settle at. So he copped the first and last blows. You can be stiff.
0: Oh, he certainly was, wasn't he?
1: Can be stiff.
0: Because it's, well, I mean, people say, my wife's sister will often say, oh, something awful happened in Port Melbourne or on the Great Ocean Road, you know, you should beware, or are you okay? Mm. But nasty things can happen anyway, really, can't they?
1: Absolutely. There's a lot of coincidences out there. Like, for example, that's a great example of a coincidence. Then there's that famous story about that poor fellow who was in Hiroshima working as the bomb dropped, and he didn't get particularly badly injured. Mm-hmm. So he said, I'm getting out of this joint, and went to his home in Nagasaki and copped the second one.
0: Yeah.
1: And still lived.
0: Jeez, and well.
1: Unbombable.
0: How about him?
1: Yeah.
0: He's going well. Unbombable.
1: Yeah. He should buy a Tatsuro ticket.
0: He should. He absolutely should. Do you have number... Do you buy Tatsuro tickets?
1: No.
0: Nor do we. But we have... favourite numbers, and when they come up, we look at the screen. You know, our birthdays.
1: Mental bets.
0: Yeah.
1: You'll lose your mind.
0: Oh, geez, I'll only two tonight. Gee, I'm glad we don't have a go.
1: Exactly. You know, people complain about the pokies, right?
0: Yeah.
1: And it's an 87% return to the player, right? Roulette is 97-ish to the player. Blackjack, if you play basic strategy, is 99.5% return to the player. Do you know what Tats Lotto returns to the player? 58%.
0: Okay.
1: So you're losing every dollar.
0: Yeah.
1: You will lose 42. Seriously, gambling is a tax on people who are bad at maths.
0: Yeah, oh, absolutely. Yeah, I don't understand how it works.
1: But people say if you're not in it,
0: you've got to be in it to win it.
1: But then Stephen Hawking said, buying a lottery ticket only microscopically increases your chance of winning it.
0: Yes. Genius. Sandy, good evening.
2: G'day, Grubby and Marty. Marty, you might be able to answer this question for me.
1: Perhaps.
2: Why is tinned fruit, why does it never taste like the fruit that it's supposed to be, and why is it so hard?
1: Tinned fruit, are you saying?
2: Yes.
1: Tinned fruit, well, it's cooked for a start. That's why it doesn't taste like it.
2: Oh, okay. Why is it so hard and tough?
1: Well, it's cooked. That's the best way I can put it. And also, it's in syrup that's got sugar in it, usually.
2: Yeah.
1: And that will cure it as well. So I haven't found it particularly hard. I don't mind the old tinned peach.
0: I love a tinned peach.
1: And you know my favourite combination is peaches and pears.
0: Yes.
1: But you cannot now buy that duo.
0: You can't buy two fruits.
1: I can't find it anywhere. Oh, you can get it in a tub that used to be used to hold oil on a tanker.
0: Yes.
1: Yeah, but now you can't get it in the little thing.
0: In the cans. I didn't know that.
1: Not in the little one.
0: Two fruits and ice cream is always a bit of a treat, wasn't it?
1: It's a joy.
0: Yeah, absolutely.
1: It's a joy.
0: Sandy, what's your favourite food to come out of a can while we've got you there?
2: Oh, to come out of a can, oh, my goodness. Maybe baked beans.
1: Yeah, I'm with you.
0: Okay.
1: I was hoping you'd say that.
0: Obviously, I haven't had stag chilli.
1: Oh, it's all right. Goes good.
0: On a bit of multigrain.
1: Gets me going, the chilli.
0: Oh, yeah, but more pull through than a pine tree. And lean meat, fabulous. Good for you, though.
1: Yeah.
0: Oh, keeps you regular. Every morning at 7 o'clock. There's only one trouble with that, isn't there?
1: Don't get out of bed late.
0: Thank you. Yeah. Sorry.
1: He's into it again.
0: That was a bit much.
1: Yeah, that is a
0: really, lot. Really, that's ridiculous. Yes, that's come on.
1: Just bringing the tone down.
0: Yeah, and we don't
1: want that. Speaking
0: of that. We know what Viagra is for.
1: Well, we know what it's mainly for, Viagra, don't we? But yes. Researchers, get this, have found that Viagra, when dissolved in water, can make cut flowers stay erect for up to a week longer than they usually would. Yes. So if you've got any spare, Grubby, give it a try with your flowers.
0: I'll get out to my wife's green little shed with that.
1: Yeah.
0: She'll be thrilled.
1: Oh, no, they'll be up. Like nobody's business.
0: I didn't know. How's that work?
1: I don't know.
0: It's
1: not a furphy.
0: None of these are. But that's incredible.
1: That is incredible. My dad used to tell a lovely old gag when
3: he used to work for an undertaker, this bloke had died from a Viagra overdose.
0: Yeah, what happened?
3: We went into the front bedroom.
0: What happened,
3: Murray? And he was lying there on the bed with the biggest Sarah Vaughan you've ever seen in your life.
0: Right.
3: And we couldn't get the coffin shut. I said to me offside, hit it with a hammer. So I hit it with a hammer. He said, what do we do now? I said, run like hell, we're in the wrong house.
0: Thanks, Martha. That's Tug. Okay. Thank you. I knew there'd be something when we went past that one.
1: Yes.
0: It had Danger Will Robinson written all over it, didn't it?
1: Sorry about that.
0: No, not at all. Tigers are shy.
1: No, they're not. They're notoriously confrontational.
0: Really?
1: Yes. In fact, since 1800, tigers have killed 373,000 people.
0: Serious
1: as cancer. Tigers have claimed more human lives than any other big cat. Most attacks are because of human-wildlife conflict and occur in India and Southeast Asia, where tigers are most common. When under threat, tigers won't retreat. They attack with stealth and will ambush a human. They're the only cat that consider people part of their diet.
0: Oh, okay.
1: And that's as a result of living in such an incredibly urbanised country. Well, when I say urbanised, India is very rural, but it's packed.
0: Yeah.
1: You know, they're not running out of Indians.
0: Wow. Gee, that's great facts. Pirates made a living.
1: Yes.
0: You know, what do you do for a living? Well, I'm a pirate, so I make a living by raiding coastal towns.
1: No. Although, when I think of pirates, I always think of them in you know, like attacking a seaside village and that sort of stuff. No. They were frequent visitors to coastal towns, but often because they had wives and families in town. It turns out most coastal towns welcome pirates who visited between their sailings because they had money to spend. On top of that, pirates specialised in raiding ships, not towns. Ships carried the spices and the gold and the riches that pirates seized. They weren't in towns.
0: Gee, that's interesting.
1: Hmm.
0: Simon's called in for us, 133693. Simon, good evening to you. Good, thank you. What's on your mind?
4: You're talking about canned fruit.
1: Yep.
4: Something you always in a can.
0: Oh, yeah, and, same. Have you seen two fruits anywhere, Simon?
4: Well, yes, sir, but I don't see them anymore, Grubby.
0: There it is.
1: You see? White man no speak with forked tongue.
0: Absolutely doesn't. thank you. But why don't they make two fruits? Because I used to love them.
1: As I said, you can still get them in the big tubs.
0: Yes.
1: You know, like the ones you'd see on a bar.
0: Okay.
1: But no, you can't get them in the little tubs that you would just put on your ice cream.
0: Oh.
1: And somebody may correct me and they may say, oh, no, you can get them at, you know, Udnadatta
0: somewhere or something. Yeah, yeah, yeah.
1: I must get out there and get them.
0: But none at Coles Colac, Simon, or the Woolies?
4: No. When we had bacon gold and bacon white, sorry, and not quite right in colour.
0: Yep, good.
4: They hadn't bought a can for.
0: All right.
4: Since they've gone, we don't have
0: them. Okay, you're right. I was in Colac yesterday, went to Mower Corner.
4: Oh, yeah.
0: Yeah, great the boys there looked after me.
1: Oh, the girl's from that way.
0: Yeah.
1: She's from Forest.
0: Oh, yeah, just up the road. Beautiful town.
1: Beautiful town.
0: It's a lovely town. Daughter lived there for a while. One of my grandchildren was born there and went to the little school there.
1: Mm-hmm.
0: Yeah, great school.
1: Population never changes in Forest. Yeah. Every time a baby's born, someone leaves town.
0: Yeah.
5: I'm down here now. I think I'll go home now.
1: Simon, you're killing me.
0: Thank you very much indeed. Good to talk to you. Gail, good evening to you.
6: I'm not too freaked out. Game.
0: Yeah, where are you? Where have you found them?
6: They're at IGA.
0: Are they?
6: Yeah, in four pack, just a little.
0: Oh, the little.
1: Yeah, that's what I'm. I can't find them anywhere though.
6: Well, I've looked everywhere for my mother-in-law, and she won't eat the fruit salad, but she'll eat the two fruits, and they're at IGA.
0: I'm with her.
6: In southwest Victoria. So
1: oh, that's.
6: With a,
1: I must go down there.
6: With a quick dive, I don't know.
0: Whereabouts are you, Guy? You're in Warrnambool or somewhere?
6: Yeah, yeah.
0: Yeah, so the Bull. Okay.
6: I've got them in Warrnambool, I've got them in Mortlake, and.
0: It's worth a trip. Troy.
1: How far? Here's a question. Thank you, Gail. Yeah. Here's a question. How far would you drive to eat something? Do you have a limit? Like if there's a fantastic Chinese restaurant in some town 2 hours away, would you
0: do it?
1: You would?
0: Oh, yeah.
6: I'd probably live on the edge.
0: Yeah, definitely. Mm. Yeah, you and me, Gail. Yeah, and we'll you and me'd have a road trip, wouldn't we? We'd go inland on a bit of a look. Yeah, pick you up at the Bull and take you back to Apollo Bay to go to a good restaurant, overlook the water.
6: Yeah.
1: Plenty of water in Warrnambool.
0: Yeah, but, you know, lovely water at Apollo. There you go.
6: And Port Ferry.
0: Yep, anytime Port Ferry. What a beautiful town that is.
1: And the 0.75 of an apostle left?
0: Yep. They're opening their brand new cafe at the Apostles. Next week they're having it all done up. You're going to have to pay to have a look. Have a Captain Cook now. But I'm going next week for a bit of a Bo Peep. So, yeah, let you know what it's like, Gail.
1: Is Gail still talking?
0: Yeah, I'm just talking over the top of her.
6: Moved
0: to a bad corner of the room. I can't understand a word you're saying.
1: When she dies, they're going to have to beat her mouth to death with a stick.
0: Gail, lovely talking to you. Quick call from you, Rob, before we get going. Rob, good evening.
7: Good evening, Grubby, and happy birthday to you and Bill for last month.
0: Oh, Rob, that's very kind of you to say. Thank you, mate.
7: Yeah, how's Bill? And you must be 70 now.
0: Yes, at least that.
7: At least that, because I know I was born in 56, and I think you were around the same time as me.
0: Yeah, a little bit. I am approaching 70, but from the wrong end, Rob. Let's just put it that way.
7: Okay. Now, you and your esteemed friend there, I have a query. When I was at high school, back in the late 60s, early 70s, I was studying physics. And one of the things we were doing, because it was a space race and that, they were talking about putting space stations around the moon.
0: Right.
7: Now, they're called Lagrange points.
1: You just dropped out then, sorry.
7: You there?
1: They're putting them around the moon, but then you said something I didn't quite hear.
7: And we were told that the moon had a perfect circumference rotation around the Earth.
1: Yes.
7: Now, I'm told that it's not. It actually is an oval.
1: It's blocked in a perfect rotation around the Earth by gravity, which is why we only see one side of it.
7: Yeah, but now I've been told that the moon gets closer to the Earth and it gets away, and my wife has assumed, dead sure, that it's a oval circumference. Rotation now, and I said no. It's a perfect circumference, and I was just wondering if you would be able to clear this point up.
1: My understanding is it's a perfect circumference, and the reason why it gets larger or smaller is not because of its distance to us, but rather because of the amount of humidity in the air, which acts as a magnifying glass.
7: That's right. That's what I was told. Mm. And she said, no, because you hear on the TV, the moon is at its closest to the Earth. And I'm thinking, no, it's always at the same point.
0: Hmm. Okay, Rob. Well, thank you very much for the inquiry. No idea on that, Marty. Myself.
1: Hmm.
0: Okay.
1: My understanding is it's a perfect rotation.
0: Good to talk to you, Rob. Jenna, good evening to you.
8: Good evening.
0: Hi, Jenna. What can we do for you?
8: Oh, hi. I just want to put out an alert to the community in the Frankston area to look out for a little girl. She's 7 years old, got brown hair, riding a pink princess bike, last seen in the Kringle area.
0: Kringle, yeah, okay.
8: Yeah, and if anyone sees her, to please contact emergency services.
0: Well, thanks, Janet. So what's her name?
8: Aurora.
0: Aurora, okay. On a pink bicycle.
8: Yeah.
0: She's wearing a helmet and all of that gear. She's got all the gear, yep. Someone to look out for.
8: Yeah, so, and she's got little tassels hanging off her handles.
0: Oh, yep, okay. Was she around the Coringal Shopping Centre area?
8: Yes.
0: Okay. No mobile phone on her, obviously. Mum's out searching for her, no doubt.
8: Yes.
0: Okay.
8: Yep, definitely.
0: All right, Jenna. Hope everything turns out all right. Would you please let us know?
8: Yes, definitely will.
0: Thanks so much for your call. More Marty Feels after the break.
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0: Marty Phil's the Delusionist, and Marty Zed. Oh, yes. We all know this. Zed, because we say Zed, as in off your 3KZ, if you're not that well. Mm. Zed is pronounced Z in North America.
1: It is in the US, but not in Canada.
0: Mm.
1: I didn't know that. Both Z and Z were acceptable pronunciations for the letter Z in Canada.
0: Really?
1: Though Z is much more common, and thanks to the recent complete collapse of the relationship between America and Canada, most Canadians feel very strongly that it's a betrayal of Canadian nationality to say Z. If you say Z up there now, apparently it's going to be on like Donkey Kong Bash.
0: Oh, yeah, not happy with them.
1: No.
0: Not the Canadians I've met. No. Now, bees don't really have knees, and yet?
1: Ever described somebody or someone as the bee's knees?
0: Absolute, or thinks they're the bee's knees.
1: Why? What do you think that means?
0: Well, they... No, why would they?
1: It's weird, isn't it? Mm. But I'll tell you why we say it. Bees actually have knees, believe it or not. Yes, they do. The expression comes from the fact that they store large and valuable build-ups of pollen in hairy baskets on their knees, making bees' knees very valuable.
0: And important, the bees' knees.
1: That's
0: as
1: it.
0: In the bees' knees. You could be described as that yourself.
1: Oh, stop it. Mate, look at you. Now, look at what. Come on.
0: The bee's knees. Come here.
1: Come on. Get your hand out.
0: I can't help it. Commercial pilots are always alert.
1: Apparently not. A staggering 43% of pilots admit to falling asleep while flying a plane, which is why they have co-pilots.
0: Oh, yes.
1: Some pilots wake up and find their co-pilot asleep, which is why the aviation industry is working on regulating flight times. Try not to think about the statistic the next time you're booking a flight, I would recommend.
0: Oh, absolutely you would. Your name, Marty, is everything.
1: To some it is, but scientifically your name is just a sound people have agreed means you. It's a random noise that becomes your entire identity. It's worth thinking about.
0: It's an interesting one, isn't it?
1: Yes. Doesn't mean anything, does it? What does Peter mean?
0: Nothing, really.
1: Except it means you.
0: Yeah, that's me.
1: Yeah, see?
0: Yeah. It's odd, isn't it?
1: Yeah.
0: Jeez, all of a sudden you've got
1: see,
0: a name.
1: My name has a meaning. Martin or Marty historically means carbuncle or ugly wart.
0: Peter was the rock.
1: Oh, well, yours much better.
0: Yeah. Oranges float in water.
1: Now, it depends. Unpeeled oranges float in water, while peeled oranges actually sink. The surprising phenomenon is because of the increased buoyancy of orange peel, which contains small pockets of air. Isn't that the least possible useful nothing bit of nothing to end on?
0: Don't mind it, though.
1: You like it?
0: Don't like it when eggs float.
1: No, that's scary. That means they're no good.
0: No, out they go.
1: Yeah, that's right. Lemons float, limes sink.
0: Had a quiz, a question for you. What about the other part of the bee's anatomy that always gets mentioned? Are they real?
1: Yeah, absolutely.
0: You would think so?
1: Oh, yeah.
0: Yeah.
1: No, they're mad for it, the bees.
0: Yeah, absolutely.
1: Absolutely.
0: Well, look at them. They're everywhere.
1: They are.
0: Marty, it's always a pleasure to see you. Thank you for coming in when you did.
1: That's all right.
0: And it's really, really good to see you on a Friday night here, mate.
1: I lead an empty life.
0: Well, no, I'm not sure that you do. When's your next...
1: my next gig?
0: Function, yeah.
1: Sunday.
0: Sunday?
1: Yes.
0: Jeez, you're flat out like a lizard drinking.
1: Well, you got to keep funny. I've got bills to pay.
0: Yeah, good on you, mate. Well done. Say hello to her at home. I feel like I'm getting to know her.
1: Yes, and
0: your
1: Vicky
0: Jen and
1: Verke.
0: My Jen.
1: Yes, exactly. We should get our two Jens together.
0: I reckon they'd get on.
1: Oh, I think they would too.
0: Yeah, the kindergarten.
1: My Jen's very congenial.
0: Oh, so does mine. Have to be.
1: Yeah, well, yeah. She puts up with me.
0: And she's always Jen, never Jennifer?
1: No, Jennifer sometimes to her parents who have gone on ahead. Jenny or...
0: Yes, same.
1: Yeah, or Jen to me.
0: Okay. Marty, good to see you.
1: You too, brother.
0: Coming up after the break, the quiz. We have the quiz, so we have all lines free at the moment. It's a magnificent prize, the $100 voucher to Platform 28. 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It's cricketology because we've got a test match in play at the moment. 133-693. Your call's next here on 3AW Nights.
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0: By saying it was cricketology, has that put people off? Seriously, it's not that hard. I tried them on Mariam because I do them, and then I try them. This was Antonio's idea, who's audio producing for me tonight. Mariam, my executive producer, she said, "I'm terrible on cricket. I can't do." No, please don't ask. I said, "Don't. We're all good at something." Absolutely no idea, and I was shocked at the first one. The first one, I'm calling, not knowing the first one, an Australian. They've said it. Righto. So we got lines free for that wonderful voucher. It's the quiz. Antonio's idea, by the way, because he was in watching the cricket when I got here. Macca, good evening to you.
25: G'day. How are you, Grubby?
0: Good, Macca. Good to have you with me. Macca, who was the Don?
25: Don Bradman.
0: Oh, yeah, well done. Name the Australian captain, cricket captain, known as AB or Captain Grumpy, he'd occasionally get called.
25: Alan Border, that would be.
0: Yeah, well done. You're on fire. Can you tell me, and he was often referred to this, his initials. His initials. What are Dennis Lilly initials? What are his initials? He'd be referred DK. To as... DK is correct. Mark,
25: the
0: you,
25: great DK.
0: You, the great DK. How many times was it court martial bowl Lilly? Gee, he was something to watch. Fierce coming down. He had hair on his chest, because blokes didn't shave their chest in those days. God, he's a fearsome. How many of the Chapel brothers, Macca, and you're doing so well here, how many of them played Test cricket?
25: I reckon there was three.
0: There was. And Trevor and the other bloke, a good batter bit. Greg. Fantastic.
25: Well, I love Greg.
0: Yeah. Went to Prince Alfred College in Adelaide. And, yeah, fantastic cricketers. Now, the 10cc song, Dreadlock Holiday, references which sport?
25: I don't like cricket.
0: That's right. I don't like cricket. I love it. That's what they said. Macca, you have done so well. The $100 voucher to Platform 28, planning a special event, whether it's a 21st engagement, corporate function, any celebration. 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Versatile spaces, tailored food, beverage packages, team that knows how to deliver. That's what you want, isn't it? Surely we'll make your next event one to remember. Platform 28, where great events come to life. Macca, are you looking forward to the cricket season coming up?
25: Oh, absolutely. No, I love cricket and enjoy it every summer it comes around.
0: Yeah, same here. I really enjoy it. What about the Big Bash? Do you enjoy that?
25: Yeah, it's excellent. I wasn't initially a fan, but no, certainly taking it on now.
0: I really enjoy it. I like it because families get along and the kids enjoy it.
25: They do.
0: Yeah, my 8-year-old and he's now 9-year-old grandson went to his first big bash last year. Just wore the bucket and everything, you know, silly as you like, but it's great. Right. And all the kids get into it with the dancing and I think it's terrific. People out...
25: Yeah, it's really entertaining. It's really good.
0: Bit of fun, isn't it? And you sort of have a bit of an affinity to a team, but it doesn't matter that much. You can watch anything on any night. And I'm a traditionalist. I love my test cricket, obviously. And Boxing Day is, you know, a really special day. I look forward to it every year. But the Big Bash is, people say, oh, you know, it's not this, it's not that. But that, they used to say that about the one day until it took off. But now it's the Big Bash. And I think it's good fun getting families out and people exercising. It's nothing to worry about there. I think it's great fun. Good to talk to you, Macca. And congratulations. You did well. Here's that song. Don't like it. I love it. It's Dread on Holiday, 10cc.

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9: Yes, it's time for the segment where you get to get it off your chest as Hey Hey It's Saturday presents...
10: What?
9: What?
10: Jesus.
11: Why do I remember it so well? I think we all do, don't we?
10: The late, great John Blackman, of course, and a segment, What Cheeses You Off? What Cheeses You Me Off? It's a good idea. Antonio, who is an audio producer, put that together and has decided to suggest, why don't you ring me and tell me what cheeses you off? Just a little thing, it may be. And this is actually Hey Hey Saturday, hosted by Daryl Summers, and I think Peter McKenna was with him too, began on, it was GTV9. In Melbourne, of course, 1971. I cannot, what an incredible run they had. They finished up in 99, sort of had a few specials as well, but it was part of our lives. In the morning, and Antonio, you're too young to remember, but you would have seen stuff, surely.
12: Oh, yeah.
10: I mean,
12: it's my favourite Australian show of all time.
10: Yeah, incredible show. Hard to believe it finished in 99.
12: 20th of November 99. I've got the VHS tape that Mum recorded on that night that I've rewatched a million times.
10: So your parents, they're big fans, obviously.
12: Yes.
10: Yeah, absolutely in the slot.
12: Watched all the Buy Requests as a kid when they replayed them a few years later. And
10: it's a great show.
12: I'm a subscriber to Daryl's website, looking forward to when he launches the new website with all the old episodes and everything. And also, I've got this for Hey Hey because it's this special day for Hey Hey.
10: Oh, absolutely. Yes.
13: Happy birthday to you. Happy birthday to you. Happy birthday, everybody. Happy birthday to you.
10: It, was great fun, wasn't it? And it was just people mucking around.
12: Yeah.
10: I never saw any criticism of it. I was up in Queensland and I would have been in the early 90s, late 80s, and there was a little blurb in the local paper. I was up at Noosa in the local paper and said, oh, Hey Hats. So that's when they used to sort of say what's coming up on television. Hey Hats, that day, a bunch of middle-aged Melbourne guys trying to make us laugh. And I thought, oh, how dare they? How could you possibly criticise this wonderful show? You know, the role of Red Simons and the role of our dear mate Wilbur Wilde.
12: It was his birthday the other day as well.
10: Yes, it was. Blackers, of course, who was a genius on radio and the incredible voice of Murray Tregoning, all the team that worked on the show, Lucky Phil, Daryl's hosting, Professor Ratbaggy, who was Aussie, and Aussie had put the teeth in. It was utterly absurd. And you think, you wonder whether they could or would or...
12: Oh, no, couldn't get away with it now.
10: But, I mean, look, humour's different and, you know, people get cross about things.
12: We need a show like that, obviously different... bit changed to the times we are in now, but we need a show like that.
10: Yeah, I don't think there'd ever be anything quite like that. Because
12: no.
10: If you saw the way they took the mickey out of themselves and they took the mickey out of overseas guests, but in a gentle, fun way. And it would always be on when you were kind of in the background.
12: Well, that's what my parents would say, that
10: yeah.
12: they'd have it on. And then they
10: You're right. Happy birthday to them. 1971, still at school. That's a long time ago. That's the dark ages, Antonio. Don't look at me like that because it's true. So, look, why don't we do? What cheeses you off? What cheeses you off? 133693. Len has called in. Len, good evening.
13: Good evening, guys.
10: What cheeses you off?
13: What cheeses me off?
10: Yeah.
13: The way we're headed in Australia.
10: Yeah. Now, what particular part,
13: especially
10: Len?
13: Especially in Victoria.
10: Oh, yeah. There's a lot going wrong here, mate. It's going to be a big election coming up. We can all get cross, but we do have a polling booth we can go to.
13: I'll be digging more knives in than what they did in Rome. But anyway, with shows back in the day, I'll go with Hey Hey It's Saturday. I mean, it was the Saturday night special. You'd watch that, then you'd go out.
10: That's right. That's exactly what we did, wasn't it? It would just be quietly on. I reckon I watched it every week, but I don't think I ever sat through a whole, you know, unless I was crook and I was home on a Saturday night.
13: Yeah, exactly. Me and you both. I'd say, I've got to go. I've got to go now.
10: Good on you, Len.
13: Places like the Thump and Tum and Catcher.
10: Oh, there's some names. Yes, I certainly remember those.
13: I'll give you a few others too.
10: Yes, I bet. Good on you, Len. Thump and Tum. Gee, they were nice venues to go to. What cheeses you off? We're not getting any calls. So I think everyone must be incredibly happy at the moment. But let's take a break now and see if we'll get any calls for this. What cheeses me off? It's just like it could be just a tiny little thing. Or in Mariam, my executive producer's case, what cheeses her off is when she's trying to get off the train, people just storm on. That is so rude. They don't wait. And they're waiting face to face with her when the train stops and the doors open. In they get. How does she get off? You know, she's not 380 kilos in weight. I mean, you know, barging your way through, and that cheeses her off. Aaron's called in on 133693. Aaron, is there anything in particular that cheeses you off?
14: Certainly, the price of alcohol.
10: Oh, yeah, you're absolutely right. And when you go to a bar and you shout around a beer, you know, you can't afford to shout these days. It's terrible.
14: No, it's cost you $80.
10: Yeah.
14: You had four mates.
10: Yeah. It's incredible.
14: I just wanted to say I loved Hey Hey It's Saturday. I still love it. I grew up on it when I was 15 in 1988.
10: Mm-hmm.
14: Every weekend was a party, but we always used to wait until we watched Hey Hey It's Saturday.
10: Yeah.
14: And then we go out. That was our life, Aaron, wasn't it?
10: Well,
14: it certainly was.
10: Yeah. Well, I remember when it started on the morning show, as I said, I was still at school, and then went to Hey Hey It's Saturday at night. Great. Terrific. Yeah, loved it. And the segment, what cheeses me off? But, Aaron, good to talk to you. The price of alcohol cheeses you off. It's the weekend. Most people buy takeaway instead of What Cheeses Me Off, this segment should be called What Pizzas Me Off. Yeah, okay, yeah, that's good. More calls after the break. What cheeses you off? And we'll stick with that one for Hey Hey Saturday's sake. 133-693.
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10: No, nothing cheeses you off. That's fine. 133-693, if something does, nothing does. Little something that cheeses me off. You know what I don't like? I don't like having my tea served with a tea bag in it. I know that's odd. And I know what you're thinking. He's a little bit like that, isn't he? Yes, he is. Sorry. I just don't. Where do you put it? You know, is someone coming over with a napkin or a little plate to put it on? Just give me the tea. I'm fine. Weak black. Little bit of cold water so I can drink the damn thing. I don't want it the same temperature as Chernobyl, you know, when the meltdown happened. I'm fine. I just have that. Antonio is my audio producer tonight, and I am just amazed. You were saying earlier you left school a few years ago. Big time into Hey Hey Saturday, which celebrates birthday today, started on this date 1971 here in Melbourne with Daryl Summers. And you're big into it.
12: Yeah.
10: What's so your parents...
12: Yeah, so, yeah, my parents would watch it and then go out. And I remember the first time I remember ever watching it, it was, I think, either 2003 or 2004, they replayed the Borough Quest shows.
10: Yes.
12: Which I've still got, which I record. My parents recorded that day. And I watched that and I loved it, absolutely loved it. And then... I would re-watch those, I think, three tapes that I had. And then a few years later, my mum took me into the garage and presented me with the tape of the last show she recorded.
10: That's great.
12: And and I would just re-watch that for years. And then when they came back in 09 for the reunion specials,
10: yes,
12: which I also recorded, as well as the 2010s, and I just, yeah, and watched clips on YouTube, and I just, yeah, I absolutely love it. And I've even now bought the, I don't know if you remember, Grub, in 2000 they re-released the final episode for people to,
10: yes,
12: buy. I bought that recently.
10: Jeez.
12: I've got that. Son,
10: you're like man trains. Pete's called in. Pete, does something choose you off?
1: Hi, Peter. Yeah, mate. Look, two things are choosing me off. One is it's got to do with petrol and petrol stations. One, the current price of petrol.
10: Oh.
1: Hopefully it gets back to normal sooner rather than later.
10: Yes.
1: And the other one, petrol stations, you'd agree with this, Peter. Every time when petrol prices are normal, how many times they go up north whenever a long weekend approaches?
10: Oh, every time. Every time. School holidays, long weekend, whatever it is. And, yeah, and they say it's not collusion. They are so weak. The people that look out for that, Pete, you're right. And it's something you've just got to do. You know, you need your car to go. You need to get somewhere, so you need to put petrol in it. What are you going to do about the price? You can't complain to the bloke behind the jump. He doesn't care. It's not his worry. But thank you. Good to talk to you. We'll take more calls after 11. Anything. We're just going to have a chat. But I'm so impressed, Antonio.
12: And it's the last show intro. Welcome to our final 3 hours of Matt and Mia with Dan Seduction. It's good fun. The last ever. Hey, hey, it's Saturday. And now, folks, here's Daryl. Did you ever meet Daryl?
2: Never met Daryl.
10: Ripper bloke. Plenty to talk about after 11. It's time to chat. 133-693.

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1: Good evening, I'm Chelsea Bowden. The federal government denies it's a double standard for small businesses to pay interchange fees but not the tax office. The ATO will delay its credit card ban until the end of the financial year after Labor promised to fund the agency's surcharge costs. The backdown follows immense pressure from the opposition, industry groups and some government ministers. Treasurer Jim Chalmers says you can't compare the tax office with small business.
2: A different proposition when it comes to the ATO implementing tax rates versus small businesses and others setting prices for their goods and services. So I think there is a difference there.
1: A judge in Mexico is preparing to deliver a verdict in the murder trial of Perth brothers Jake and Callum Robinson. The pair and their American friend Carter Rode were shot dead in a suspected robbery in 2024. The victim's family have asked for the maximum sentence to be given to the three accused killers. A Perth man's been arrested after his twin brother was found dead in their backyard. Madeline Cross has the details.
3: Police were called to a home in Orillia on Thursday afternoon to do a welfare check. That's when officers found the body of a 29-year-old man in the backyard with visible injuries. Police say it's unclear how long the man has been deceased and they're treating it as a suspected homicide. His twin brother is now in police custody and receiving medical treatment. Investigations are continuing and no charges have been laid. Madeline Cross reporting.
1: A man who hung a Palestinian flag from the Bondi Beach footbridge and allegedly made offensive hand gestures has been charged. The 53-year-old was refused bail and will front court tomorrow, charged with behaving in an offensive manner in a public place. Experts have used a special technique to test the hearing of sea lions and long-nosed fur seals. The animals were made to listen for different sounds to test their hearing. Lead researcher from Curtin University, Christine Erb, says the process works surprisingly like a human hearing test.
4: Whenever it hears a tone, it then actually turns around and presses a response paddle. So, and then we change the frequency of the tones and we change the level of the tones. And then we can map out a curve of hearing sensitivity, much

0: Committee says she held states and national leaders accountable and brought hope to the victims of violence and conflict. Checking sport now, the Western Bulldogs have stormed into the AFLW's top four with a 43-point win over Essendon. Incoming NRL club, the Perth Bears, are looking for a new CEO before even playing their first game. Anthony Disegli has stepped down after just 16 months in the role. Australia are batting first in day one of their test against South Africa. A short time ago, they were 6 for 126. And the Wallabies are preparing to face former coach Dave Rennie for the first time since his axing in 2023. Rennie now leaves the All Blacks after being infamously dumped for Eddie Jones by Rugby Australia. Wallabies skipper Harry Wilson says he remains a popular figure.
1: I really enjoyed playing under Dave. He gave me my test debut and played a few tests under him, and I'll always be really appreciative of that. And I know he's got a lot of respect in this group. He was a very, I guess, loved member of the Wallabies when he was here, and it's going to be different going up against him, that's for sure.
0: That's the latest news and sport.
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7: 3HA weather.
9: Your four-day forecast for Western Victoria. Strong wind warning for the west coast for tonight and tomorrow. Will be cloudy and a few showers about this evening and a low of 9 degrees. For your Saturday, partly cloudy, medium chance of showers, most likely in the afternoon and early evening. Sunday, a mostly sunny morning with a chance of an evening shower or two and 23. And Monday, cloudy with a high chance of morning and afternoon showers and 17. Expected tops tomorrow of 18 for Hamilton, Casterton, Portland and the coast.
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0: And when you listen to the lyrics, it really is a beautiful song, isn't it? John Lennon, Just Like Starting Over. Oh, it's a lovely song. John Lennon, of course, born in Liverpool, England, on this day in 1940. And, of course, it was number nine, 9th of October. That was his obsession with the letter nine. Lived at nine. The number nine followed him through his life. And on the White Album, he put out Revolution Number Nine. And was possibly under the influence of some Persian rugs at the time. But, incredible, incredible talent. But that album, Double Fantasy, was released on the anniversary of his birthday in 2000, re-released. Additional track, of course, helped me to help myself. But that was a beautiful song. And actually, at the age of 40, he was assassinated. It was so sad still. And he was doing some great work and was in a really good place and everything else. Now, we started, it's all Antonio's fault, who's my audio producer. My name's Peter Grubby Stubbs, in case you're confused. Dennis Walter will be back. He's just doing a gig tonight. Antonio, I didn't even know. I've known Antonio for years. And, you know, we talk footy and we talk radio and all sorts of stuff. An obsession with Hey Hat Saturday.
1: Hello.
0: Is his thing. I no idea, Antonio. None. And Aaron's just texted in. Well done, Antonio. Hey Hat Saturday was, introducing right when, you know, that's what we did when we're just about to go out. Love Pluck a Duck. See, brilliant. Pluck a Duck was a brilliant character. Apparently the guy... I think the guy in the Pluck a Duck suit, the original Pluck a Duck, went to St. Kevin's College, so his parents spent a lot of money so he could get into that outfit and run around and did outrageous things, outrageous things. They were a great team. Daz, John, Red, Jackie, Lavinia, Wilbur, and an animal, of course, behind the drums, was an absolute ripper. Des McKenna, his real name. Pluck a Duck.

0: on the stage, 1971. That started. It was just silly, and it was live, and it was mayhem. My brother Richard, I think he competed a couple of times, and did a lot of Tonight Lives, obviously on a Friday night. Steve Vazard, but competed Hey Hey a couple of times, and I think really enjoyed it. But if you ever met Daryl, ripper bloke, as I said earlier, everyone says, "Oh,
1: good day, Daryl."
0: He's this, he's that, he's everything else. And that man, Ernie Carroll, Professor Ratbaggy, who was Aussie, genius act. It was just fabulous. So we thought we'd ask you what cheeses you off. Got a couple of calls. Raylene's called in. Raylene, good evening to you. Good to have you with us.
2: Yep, hello. Yep, coming into this, what cheeses me off.
0: What does cheese you off?
2: A lot of the roads today, how they've changed it all and made it worse. Like the Westgate Bridge, they ruined that. You can't pull over to the side that it used to be if you had a flat tyre or whatnot.
0: Yeah.
2: And the Montagu Street, one day I went round about four times before I could work out how to go right in it again because it just seemed to have changed. And Ballarat Road, usually sometimes if you want to go right, you can't. You've got to go all the way up the next set of lights, turn around and come back down in the service lanes because they've always got this big, long petition bit in the middle of the road. And it's just all everywhere. And even now in Pier Street, they put all these things around and blocked off streets. And it's like, oh, God.
0: Leave things as they are.
2: Go around everywhere and there's walls and petitions up everywhere. And if you don't go in the if you're not in the right lane, you could end up anywhere because now you can't move over and merge in it and go into where you want to go, like off King's Way, because there's walls up now, so you've got to be exactly right now, whereas before it was free and easier, and you've just ruined everything.
0: Yeah.
2: That teases me off.
0: I can hear you. I can hear you, Raylene. Good to talk to you. You can tell us what cheeses you off. Absolutely. But you can ring on anything you like. We'll get to a topic maybe, but anything you please. This is your chance to just have a bit of a chat. 133-693. Hello, Craig. Craig.
3: Did you say that the guy, the original Pluckerduck, went to St. Kevin's College?
0: Yeah, I believe so, yes.
3: Yeah, see, the Catholic education will turn you into an angry duck.
0: That's right. Well, it did him. But, I mean, you know, what's St. Kev's at the moment? A year, about 40 grand a year. I don't think it was that then, but Skevy's turned out a great duck. It's all about showbiz. But, yes, Craig, indeed. Were you a Hey Hey Saturday watcher, lover? Yeah?
3: Absolutely. The one episode that sticks in my mind was there was a night where Channel 9 started with Hey Hey, then went to an Elton John concert.
0: Yes.
3: They did that live and then they came back to Hey Hey later on in the night, after the concert. When they came back, it didn't take you long to realise that they'd had a few refreshments during the concert.
0: Yes.
3: And it was so funny. And did John Blackman do the audio as well as the... He did, yeah.
0: No, Murray Tregoning, I think, did the sound effects.
3: Oh, the audio.
0: Yeah. But John certainly, you know, the voiceovers. But yes.
3: Yeah. But the sound effects, every 2 or 3 minutes you'd hear the sound of clinking bottles or bottles being tipped into a rubbish bin. It was just...
0: Yeah.
3: Because you could tell that they were just a little slurry. And,
0: oh, yeah.
3: And, of course, later it was odd later in the night, but so there was a lot. It was a lot more blue.
0: But it's funny in watching the reruns. You just think you watch the reruns and you go, oh, this wouldn't, you can't do this. But all they were doing was a bunch of people having fun. And when you know that people are going into work, which it's work, it's television, it's work, going into work and all enjoying each other's company and having fun, you join in too. That's why we loved it, I think, and that's why it worked so well for so many years. Now you think, nah, probably not. I mean, it's 27 years since, you know, the official last episode. But we all loved it. It was fun. It was great. It was just a bunch of people having fun.
4: That was 1984.
0: Okay.
4: Episode.
0: Jeez,
4: where they took the P155 out of Russell Mulcahy's movie Razorback.
0: Wow, Craig, young Antonio here it's an obsession, but it's a healthy one.
4: Is one of the funniest Hey Hey grabs you'll ever see in your life.
0: Fantastic.
4: Where they went till after midnight.
0: On this day in 1971, Hey Hey Saturday kicked off on a Saturday morning. Extraordinary. Extraordinary fact that I was still at school. And that is literally the Dark Ages. And it lasted all that time.
1: No. No. Kirby.
5: You can sort of have it any time.
1: Coming to kill you. Can we expect to see it soon in the cinemas?
0: Miss Piggy.
5: Yeah.
6: Coming
5: April.
6: To a butcher shop near you.
0: No, you cannot. You can't say it. All right. But very funny. 1984, you say? Yeah, well,
4: that's 84.
0: Not exactly yesterday. We'll take more calls after the break. Brian, Sandy, Merle and Chris will look forward to talking to you. There's some other things I want to talk about. If you want to keep ringing about Hey Hey Saturday and what you loved about it, because it was on this day in 1971, it started, episodes, segments, why you loved it, and do you think it would work now or not? We'd love your calls. I've got an obsessive young man with me, Antonio, who I love and been working with for a few years, had no idea this was all inside him. Incredible stuff. More of your calls after the break. 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

0: Big round of applause. I must have had a good warm-up guy that night. It wasn't me. But I'd forgotten that my brother Richard, who appears on the weekend break with me on Saturdays at... what time does he come in? About 2 o'clock. Thanks, Ann. Yeah, he competed a few times. So it was great fun. Yeah, really good fun. Went all right, I think. Well, they're clapping now. He hasn't said anything. That's good. Wow. There he goes.
1: Thanks, guys. Thanks so much. Beautiful playing, guys. Beautiful band. And guys, do you smell that? Do you smell that? It's not what you're thinking. It's election. It's in the air. It's in the air. It's out there. It's in the air. This isn't going to be one I'm looking forward to because, you know, this election is going to be based on the GST and tax policies and everything. And who can follow them?
0: Okay, I'm going to ask the obsessive...
1: not me.
0: Hey, Saturday.
1: I'm in a lot of trouble.
0: Genius.
1: I failed year 10 veggie mess.
0: Sitting in front of me. Quieten down, Richard. Had enough of you. Don't steal my thunder again. Antonio, that was from what, 98. So I'm talking about the GST tax and John Howard and all that. What,
2: yes.
0: That would have been then.
2: I presume so. Yeah, I wasn't alive then. Sorry.
0: No, I know you weren't alive. There's no need to remind me either. But terrific. We're doing a bit of Hey Hey because it was dragged up earlier. Hey Hey started on this day in 1971. And we said, we'll do a few What Cheeses Me Off, which is one of the segments, because there's always things that cheese us off. And any memories of Hey Hey, what did you love about it? And do you think it could work now? Brian, thanks for holding on. Good evening to you.
3: Oh, and good evening, Grubby. Firstly, can I say thank you so much for being back on the radio at the weekend. It makes such a difference.
0: Oh, thank you.
3: Thank you.
0: I do enjoy it, but thanks, Brian.
3: So that's not what cheeses me off. But August, I decided I would go back to England and do some of the things I wasn't allowed to do on the last few trips.
0: Yes.
3: So I managed to find myself in York, and I did go to the the National Railway Museum.
0: Bless you.
3: Which was absolutely fabulous, which I'm sure you would know.
0: Yeah.
3: But the interesting thing was, on my list of things to do was go to Whitby. Of course, the place where Dracula was set, et cetera, et cetera. And it's got that fabulous old abbey that's in ruins, et cetera, et cetera. Everywhere else on my trip, there was no problem. I went to the York railway station. They said, oh, you cannot catch a train to Whitby.
0: No.
3: I said, what? And they said, oh, go and catch a bus. So I went to the bus stop, and there was a lady and her husband sitting there, and they were looking very grumpy. And I said, what's up? We've been waiting here for an hour and a half for the bus to Whitby, and it hasn't come. So I said, oh, okay, well, this is where it goes from? Yeah, it's supposed to. And I waited an hour. And during that time, they gave up. And I thought, I'm going to give up too. So even though I went to lots of places in England, I did not go to Whitby. So that's what cheesed me off.
0: Ah, fair.
3: Anyway.
0: Fair. And I'm glad you've kept it with you. That's the best. That's the best part. Because I'm like that. I forgive, but I never forget, Brian. And, if something gets on my wick, yeah, I remember. Good to talk to you, and thanks for your kind comments. Sandy, good evening.
4: G'day, Grubby. What really teases me off is that every time you find a product that you really like or that works well for you, they take it off the market.
0: Oh,
4: like the best shampoo and conditioner I've ever used in my life.
0: Yeah.
4: Went to recently, it's gone. It's been deleted. Why did they do that?
0: Oh, and yeah, that drives you mad. There's certain products which, you know, you just see and you use forever. I remember a certain friend of mine, it took me around because she'd found out that the lipstick that she was using on a regular basis, like on a daily basis, was going out. And she and I drove around to every big department store in Melbourne and went to the beauty section, and we bought up. And this was going back 20, 25 years ago, Sandy. Yep, she's still got some. So, yeah, but when they take a product, I was liking that. What are you doing to me? Yeah. I had some hair product that happened to too. My hair's never been the same since. Sandy, thank you so much. Merle, good evening to you.
5: Oh, hello, Grubby. How are you?
0: Good, Merle.
5: It's lovely having you back, actually.
0: Thank you.
5: Especially on Sunday, what are we having for dinner? Oh, I love that.
0: It's good fun.
5: But you were talking about your brother Richard. I found a book that he's written, Still Alive.
0: Yes. That's a good book. All the stories are true in it. Richard put that out. I can't remember. And funnily enough, Antonia, you'll like this. We had the book launch and Daryl Summers did the presentation and did a great job. But, yeah, it was a good book and it's got Richard on the front, the still life. Looks like Mona Lisa. Only it's him.
5: He looks like Mona Lisa.
0: Yeah, he does.
5: It's lovely. It's lovely. But what cheeses me off?
0: What could possibly cheese you off, Merle?
5: Well, I think we all need to go to the Sunshine Coast because there ain't any sunshine here and we're getting up an hour earlier every morning. All the little children are going to go to school at 7:30. Instead of 8:30, and then I just think it's too early, 6 months.
0: Daylight saving. It used to be, I think that started in 1971, around about the same time Hey it started. And I think it was originally for 3 months. I think it was just for summer, because I think it came in as, would have been December maybe, 71? Probably enough.
5: You see, Queensland won't have it because they've got a Sunshine Coast.
0: Yeah, absolutely.
5: We don't need it, Grub. We really don't need it.
0: No, not enough.
5: My circadian rhythm.
0: Circadian rhythm? Brunch. Been thrown?
5: I'm having brunch now, Grub. I'm not ready for breakfast. So my friend said to me today, what have you had? I said, I've had brunch.
0: Yeah. Okay. Well, it throws you, Merle. It throws you. And you can use it for a while too, the daylight saving. You can say, I am a bit off my game. It's the daylight saving. Or if you get something or you forget to go, I'm the daylight saving. And you can use it for a while. So that's one thing. But, yeah, that's what cheeses you off, Merle. Lovely talking to you. Hopefully talk to you over the weekend. Chris, good evening to you.
6: I'm looking forward to the races tomorrow, but you know what cheese me off?
0: What's
6: people
0: that?
6: Who bag Victoria and Melbourne, and the people and the media have been doing it for about 18 months, but there's three big contradictions to it. 12 months ago, Melbourne climbed up to being back up to third most livable city in the world.
0: Yeah.
6: Then about 4 months ago, the best city in the world for the economy, and just in recent days, we got voted the most friendliest city in the world.
0: Yep.
6: Yeah, so three big awards, and yet people want to run our state down. And, yeah, I know media relies on controversy and all that, but, you know, look, we've got the big spring racing carnival. Mm. And another thing that cheers me off, no matter what, how many million they throw in Sydney at these pop-up races like the Everest, we're not interested in Victoria. We concentrate on our...
0: No tradition.
6: We've got our Caulfield Cup, Cox Plate, our 4 days of Melbourne Cup. They can do whatever they like up there. We're not interested.
0: We'll be broadcasting live from the Cox Plate, Flemington. Looking forward to that. It's great fun. I'm not big into the races, but Darren is and Ross is. And Beersy is, but I love the events. I just love it. People getting out and about, having fun, and it's a ripper event. And Flemington is just absolutely beautiful. Go for the roses, go for the vibe. Great fun. It's a good time of the year to be in Melbourne, Chris, no doubt about it. Plenty more to talk about after the break. Look, we're taking calls on your Hey, it's Saturday memories, but plenty of other things to have a bit of a chat about, if you will. But, yeah, this is called Let's Chat for a Reason. So come and do it, 133-693. If you want to email, you can, knights@3aw.com.au or text, if you like, 0477-693-693.
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0: Kindly send things to me occasionally. I have got a train room, and that's where everything is stored very carefully, and only special people get to come into the train room. Thank you. Dear Grubby, I've been a long-time listener of 3AW and have always enjoyed your segments very much. Well, that's very kind. Over the years, I've heard many things about you. Yes, so have a lot of people. And most of them aren't true. But one thing that has stayed with me is your passion for railways and all things railway related. This book was donated at the op shop I volunteer at. Oh, you're an angel, Angela. And unfortunately, we're unable to sell it. And rather than see it up, so nobody wants to buy it. As landfill, I thought it might be something I enjoy. Well, absolutely. And she's told me about the Kalangadu in South Australia and the disused railway station there with the museum, with a guy called Pete. You know, maybe I'll go there one day. It is a lovely letter, Angela Bonato from Bulleen. So, Ange, if you're listening, I'm not sure. You might be tucked up in bed or trying to get to sleep, and I'm actually talking to you about you. So thank you. That's lovely. It's so kind. And I'll a bit of reading when I get home. More Hey Hat Saturday stuff, Antonia. Also, like Mrs. McGillicuddy on Hey Hat Saturday, what a pretty woman she was, said with tongue in cheek, of course, from John P. Thank you. And all those different characters that, who invented them? And the Angel and Dickie Knee and...
4: I think it was all Blackers.
0: Yeah, Blackers just so much and was just let loose there in the booth, wasn't he?
4: Yeah, and I wanted to mention one thing that I just thought of then. I have a Plucker Duck plush toy.
0: Do you?
4: Yeah.
0: I remember they were given out.
4: I got a brand new one when they re-released them for 2009-10.
0: Fantastic. What about
4: still
0: this?
4: Looking for an Aussie.
0: Best thing about watching Hey Hey, says Stephen. Hi, Steve. For us, it was Red Faces. Red was brilliant as gonging everyone. Yes, because he was that cynical bloke. One act that had a dancer in a minute wrote on, oh, that's right, did the hamstring. Poor guy was in pain, but we're all in fits of laughter, said Steve. Absolutely right, because it was live. And they, look, in those days, television took risks. It didn't count that, you know, I mean, it rated well. And obviously advertising and all of that, but they took risks. If you'd put that up to a group of TV people now, that's how I know, too expensive, too risky, too many people. Where does it go? How does it finish? How does it start? Let's do a test on it, you know.
4: And all the sketches they used to do in the early days, like they did a spin-off of the Sullivans, the Silly Vans.
0: Yes.
4: And I've got one here, which is this one's personally one of my favourites, which is the Shove Boat.
5: Yes, it's all aboard once again for another gripping adventure on the high seas. Thank you. As Hey Hey It's Saturday presents yet another unrehearsed episode of Shove Boat, starring as Captain Stupid Darryl Summers, as First Mate Loper Oswald Q. Ostrich, as Miss C. Worthy Jackie McDonald, and as the ship's doctor, Aussie Ostrich again. He gets a double fee. We pick up today's episode, as usual, on the bridge. We have to, really. We can't afford another set just yet.
0: Absolutely ridiculous.
5: Captain Stupid could do with a new set, too.
0: Yeah.
5: He speaks.
0: Great work. But just ridiculous, wasn't it? Well, sat there laughing. Had another text here from John P. So when Sylvester Stallone came in to promote his movie Rambo and was a guest on Hey Hey, Darryl Summers was there imitating Rambo, wearing a black singlet, that's right, with a large bullet belt over his shoulder. Seen this one. It's a bit on YouTube. Best comedy routine I've seen Darryl Summers do. Sylvester Stallone, next to him, it was a good sport. That was 1988. And that routine, John's asking, yes, is on YouTube. You can have a look at that. And
4: not anymore.
0: No, which is
4: gone.
0: Which is great.
4: But I just try to look for it.
0: But those will come up, I think, Antonio?
4: Well, it's as if Daryl starts, will put that one up.
0: Yeah.
4: Which he might. I hope he does. But I've seen it, obviously, like all the other grads. But I'm going to my archive of 3AW, heyhey.tv, and I will grab that shortly.
0: Absolutely. No, really good. Just fun, ridiculous show that was part of our daily habit on this day in 1971. And Antonio's taken over the hour because he has an obsession with it. A good thing too. Rob, 133-603, call any time. We're just chatting. Rob, good evening to you.
6: Well, evening, mate. Brought back memories about Hey Hey It's Saturday. My all-time favourite would have been Red Faces, as well as that segment where people used to send in funny photos of funny business signs.
0: That's right.
6: And they had one was a shoe store. I'll spell it out so I don't get in trouble. The letter R dot S-O-L-E-S.
0: Yes.
6: and then there was the other one where someone took the photo of the McDonald's in Yass, and the way the sign was M-Y-A-double-S.
0: Yes.
6: I remember,
0: it was Trevor Marmalade, who was obviously fantastic on the footy show, and I did a lot of radio with Trevor over the years. Very funny, and he'd do things from anywhere. I remember he was at the casino show, and, there was a prize, and he was interviewing Miss Beef, which you wouldn't do that. And when Plucker Duck got into Lords, and went through the turnstiles and all followed him in.
4: A training with the team.
0: Yeah, fantastic. Just live, silly, and, nothing much to think about here but a bunch of people having fun. And we all had fun with them, and that was the difference. We all joined in. And I love the fact that young bloke Antonio, who wasn't born when it finished, just loving it. More after the break, 133-693. You can text 0477-693-693. Anything on your mind. We're talking Hey Hey at the moment, but, we'll see what else pops up. In the meantime, on 3AW Nights.
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15: It's Saturday night, chocolate all night. We've got a barrel full of chips. It's going to be all right. Hi, Johnny Boy.
16: Hey, thank you, Wilbur. Sound like a Harley Davidson. But before we show you what great prizes we have, here's how it works. On the back of an envelope, you nominate four numbers between 10 and 19. Then you select the Super 69 number from 1 to 9 and send it into Chook Lotto. Then, selecting entries at random, we load our Olivetti computer with all the possible 210 combinations. Then, each lucky entry will receive a voucher for a tasty Ingham's chicken available through Woolworth supermarkets. Once the chickens have decided our winner, their Super 69 number can win them a fabulous prize from our 9 magic eggs, one of which contains this. Tonight's major prize in Chook Lotto will really lay you in the aisles. Yes, it's a fabulous Toyota Corona CS manual.
0: You know what, we've established the fact that we have a young man. We have a young man behind the glass, Antonio, who is obsessed with Hey Hey Saturday. And I applaud that because it was a show that was always on, Pat Panetta. Yes, good evening to you.
17: Grubby. Hello there.
0: Good to see you. Do you, on this day, 1971.
17: Right.
0: Do you have memories?
17: Oh, for sure. Yeah, Saturday night. Just hearing that, it was, and I heard you say earlier, it was a different time with TV, they'd take risks. It was all live, wasn't it? It was
0: yes.
17: all just like just yes. down the
0: yes.
17: or up the stick, what do they say? Just sort of
0: that's right.
17: It gets pumped out.
0: That's right. Things happened and they did.
17: Yeah.
0: And that was that.
17: Yeah.
0: Well, and it was just on in the background. I yes. can't recall watching from start to finish.
17: Right.
0: But it was just there.
17: Yeah, you'd be getting ready to maybe go out someone, or whatever. That,
0: exactly. That's yeah. how we rolled. Hang on, someone's new faces on. Red faces
17: yes,
0: on.
17: Yes.
0: Quick, Chook Lotto. So we're just hearing, what an yeah, absurd yeah, Chook Lotto. Yeah. Absolutely absurd. Pluck a duck.
17: It is absurd.
0: You know,
17: right.
0: it's ridiculous.
17: But that's sort of your, you know,
0: oh,
17: your,
0: yeah.
17: your sort of
0: well, I was at
17: colleagues
0: school.
17: And everybody
0: well,
17: was.
0: Well, very much so.
17: So, how do they come up with all these crazy ideas?
0: I just wonder. I just
17: yeah.
0: wonder. Russell Gilbert was another one. Trevor Marmalade
17: yeah.
0: worked on the show. Chris Willie, who see a lot of, Wilbur Wild,
17: yeah,
0: Red.
17: Of course.
0: And all these wonderful characters behind the scenes. Mm. Yeah, you know, Lucky Phil and Murray Tregoning,
17: yes,
0: and of course we all loved and adored John Blackman, and still sad when we lost him.
17: Yeah,
26: this is Lucky Phil.
0: Yeah, just ridiculous things
17: yeah,
0: that
17: yeah.
0: they had, and they would do anything, and the sound effects and everything else,
17: yeah.
0: just silly. Whether it would work, and people say, "Oh, I miss it," and we don't have shows like that. They'd
17: it's
0: never put it on anymore.
17: No.
0: Well,
17: that's what I'm thinking. It's been replaced with social media now. There's all sort
0: yes.
17: of crazy stuff on that platform
0: yeah.
17: now.
0: You're right.
17: And
0: Pat.
17: Different things.
0: You're right. You're exactly
4: you
0: know? Right.
4: You don't need Media Watch Press or Media Watch TV or
0: no.
4: any of that stuff anymore.
0: No.
17: No.
0: Yeah, just pick up your phone. There's something silly happening.
4: That's why Daryl's made on Facebook with the Hey Hey Facebook page.
17: That's right.
4: All clips
17: it all
4: up.
17: Lives on there.
4: Yeah, like 800,000 followers now.
0: Yeah, good thing.
17: Yeah.
0: Good thing.
17: Yeah.
0: Pat Panetta,
17: okay.
0: You're in here.
17: Yes.
0: You've got a big show in front.
17: I do.
0: What's going on tonight?
17: A quirky story that caught my eye was the parallel parking championships in the US. It's gone viral. It's in Philadelphia. A bunch of people have to, you know, use their own car to parallel park.
0: Yes.
17: There were three different stages where you had to do it under pressure and all this sort of stuff. No reverse cameras. So I thought that inspired by that, what's your superpower, the thing that you do in the real world that like parallel parking that is your thing? Folding, you know, or fitted sheets, like folding a fitted sheet is hard, for example, Grubby. I'm fishing
0: well,
17: here for
0: no,
17: there's I'd, something in it.
0: I tell you something.
17: Yeah.
0: My mother was a nurse, and so we had sheets, hospital corners.
17: Yeah,
0: you know,
17: right.
0: would do.
17: Yes.
0: But now, you know, you just have the pull-on sheet.
17: That's right.
0: Now,
17: with the
0: and I don't do the sheet with the doona. I just do the doona only.
17: Right, right.
0: I'm terrible in bed because I pull the doona. The doona yes. goes with me when I roll over. Dreadful.
17: Yeah.
0: Hey, hey, Saturday.
4: That was another hey, hey grab.
17: So you're the doona puller, yeah.
0: Yeah, right. I do that. But my superpower
17: yeah.
0: is backing a trailer.
17: Oh, okay. Oh, that's good.
0: And
17: it's the real man.
0: That is absolute, and it's the only manly thing I do.
17: Yeah.
0: But backing a trailer.
17: Because you've got to turn it the opposite way. I'm always
0: all
17: like,
0: that, all that. But I humiliated a young man some years ago yeah. at the tip, and there was him, and he had three girls in the car, and the trailer was jackknifing all over the place, and I was in the car, and I walked up to him and knocked on. I said, "Look, can I? May I?" And he said, "Oh, if you have to." And I said, "Well, I think I do, mate, because you know." And the girls were all saying, "Oh, anyway." One fell swoop straight back. And, yeah, the
17: good.
0: Girls, ooh, and who yeah. was that man? I just walked away and gave them the wave, nothing else.
17: Like you a know? TV commercial or like a
0: Correct.
17: Movie.
0: That's right.
17: There he goes. Who was that man?
0: Yeah, that's right. It was my superpower.
17: Yeah.
0: Worked
17: yeah.
0: a treat. Have you got one? Is there something you do apart from work on radio?
17: Well, I was thinking about, you know, the doona cover. When you put the doona cover on, I don't know if it's a superpower, but it's a handy thing. You fold it inside out. You know, that,
0: yeah,
17: so you got the doona and you got
0: one.
17: The cover.
0: Yeah,
17: and you get the corners. Yeah,
0: I know.
17: And then
0: know.
17: You sort of shake. Oh, I'm thinking, well, some people don't know that. Anyway, if I explained that well, do you think people at home now are going,
0: exactly
17: yes, thanks, Pat. You know,
0: I'm not much
17: I'll
0: good
17: do
0: on
17: that now.
0: Look, Manchester and I aren't great friends.
17: Well, there's that.
0: We
17: a talkie.
0: That'll be fun.
17: A quiz that we do. We call it the blank quiz, the news of the week blank quiz.
0: Good.
17: Probably a bit of a hey, hey, it's Saturday type thing. They do all that. Well, sport too. Andrew Lucas will join us for sport. There's a cricket. There's a test match.
0: Oh, yeah, in South Africa.
17: Oh, there it is. Yeah. Yep. So we'll talk about that.
0: 6 for 164.
17: The week that was in politics with Terry Barnes. The Victorian election's
0: right.
17: coming up.
0: Like him.
17: Jess Wilson, of course, opposition leader. He's written a thing in the Fin Review saying that, you know, they're gonna win, but maybe be on the level as far as the cupboard is dry in Victoria. There's no money left. So just come out and say, Jess Wilson, that it's going to be a tough road. So this is the way, you know, not to scare the horses, but to warn the horses that it's going, the voters, that it's going to be a tough road because the money's not there.
0: It's the most interesting state election I can ever remember. Mm. This one?
17: Yeah.
0: The most interesting.
17: Yeah. Oh, good on you for saying that because it's a national program. So I'm thinking, you know, because we talk about Victorian politics
0: but
17: I think everybody needs to know about this.
0: Oh, yeah, this is an exceptional one because of what's gone on in Victoria.
17: Oh.
0: And people laugh at us interstate about how we're travelling. So, yeah, this is fascinating.
17: Yep.
0: Fascinating.
17: Oh, and Olympia Kwiatkowski from Brisbane joins us. She's a sweetie. She'll
0: Love
17: join
0: it.
17: Us. And she's got a good story to tell about
0: does.
17: A train trip that didn't quite sort of work for her. But anyway, she's back home and she's safe.
0: I love a train trip. And I love you too, Pat
17: Thank
0: Panetta.
17: You.
0: Thank you. Australia Overnight with Pat Panetta. That's coming up. Had a text. Peter, are you still interested in the train book? Yes, Lara. Yes, I am. And I'm sorry, I forgot. I'm dreadful. And I would love it. And thank you very much for getting in touch. And I'm a dreadful person. I'm flagellating myself as we go to a break.

0: Well, it's been fun. It really has. People often say, what did you learn at work today? Well, I learned that Antonio, who's often my audio producer on Weekend Break and see him around the building and talk footy, is a hey-hey obsessive.
1: Sad and unique individual.
0: It's a good thing. It's a good thing. That could have been our topic. What's your obsession? And we all know yours now. Thanks for all those sound effects. Keep enjoying it. Yeah, well, there's the Cats, of course. But, you know, we've all got our teams. But, yeah, that's something special. Something special. Dennis will be back next week. Thanks for your company tonight. Just a quick fill-in after the AFLW finish. I'm back at midday tomorrow. Big thanks to Mariam Salan. Big thanks to Antonio for looking after me, as they always do. And I fill in for Den. Den will be back next week. Enjoy your weekend, and I'll catch you tomorrow at midday for Weekend Break. Thanks for your company.
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3: Good evening, I'm Chelsea Bowden. The federal government has backed down from proposed changes to disaster recovery funding after opposition from Queensland councils. The plan was due to shift relief funding from majority federal to a 50-50 split with states. All 77 of Queensland's mayors wrote to Canberra earlier this week opposing the change. Treasurer Jim Chalmers says the existing arrangement will remain.
4: I want to thank all the organisations who've been part of this consultation. Team Queensland and the Federal Labor Parliamentary Party. We have been working through these issues, consulting in a meaningful and in a genuine way to make sure that we get the right landing point.
3: Businesses have been offered a reprieve with the tax office delaying its ban on credit card payments. Federal politics reporter Nelson Scott.
5: The ATO was set to scrap credit card payments from the end of next month following the Reserve Bank's ban on surcharges. The decision sparked fierce pushback from small businesses, many of which rely on credit cards to manage cash flow. The ban is now on hold until July, after Labor agreed to absorb the tax office's surcharge fees. Treasurer Jim Chalmers says the government is listening.
4: This recognises the really important contribution that small businesses make.
5: Opposition leader Angus Taylor says it's just delaying the pain and will introduce a bill to permanently reverse the ban.
6: The reality of this government is they want businesses to cough up and to close up.
5: Business groups have welcomed the delay, but are pushing the ATO for a permanent fix. Nelson Scott, Canberra.
3: A man's been fatally stabbed in Sydney's west. Emergency crews were called to reports of an assault in Mount Druitt around 9 o'clock tonight. A man in his 30s was found with stab wounds to his torso and declared dead at the scene. A crime scene has been established and investigations are continuing. A man's been arrested following the suspected murder of his twin brother in Perth. Officers were called to the southern suburb of Orillia on Thursday for a welfare check. Police say the 29-year-old's body was found in the backyard, which they believe had been there for a number of days. Two famous Renoir paintings stolen from a French museum have been recovered. Local authorities say six people have also been arrested over last month's heist. And a death adder at the Australian Reptile Park in New South Wales has been named the largest in the country. Shazza is double the species' average size, measuring 110 centimetres and weighing just under 2 kilos. The Reptile Park's operations manager, Brandon Gifford, says she makes a big contribution to the venom program.
7: She gives out like 300 milligrams of venom, which you'd be excited about 100 milligrams from your average death adder. So she's going to be saving a heck of a lot of lives, but we're really excited to bring up the museum specimen and get it all in writing that she actually is a record breaker.
3: Checking sport, Australia is on track for a mediocre total in day one of their first test against South Africa. A short time ago, they were 6 for 100.

0: grew up barracking for.
1: It was a long time getting to this point, and a few people told me along the journey that when you know, you know, and I felt like, yeah, once I knew, I just wanted to get it done and sort of get here and meet everyone and start my next journey.
0: And the Western Bulldogs have stormed into the AFLW's top four with a 43-point win over Essendon. That's the latest news and sport.
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10: Your four-day forecast for Western Victoria. A strong wind warning for the west coast and a partly cloudy Saturday with a shower or two expected. Tomorrow, a mostly sunny morning but a high chance of showers in the late afternoon and evening, top of 23. Monday, a shower or two and a top of 17. And then on Tuesday, showers and a top of 15. Today, Hamilton and Casterton expecting a max of 18. 19 the top for Portland and the coast.
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Welcome to the weekend edition of Australia Overnight. Great to have your company and thanks for listening. I'm Pat Panetta, your man after midnight, as we head into a brand new day together. Saturday the 10th of October. Here we come into a new day. If you're not there yet, we're heading that way. 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Hello to 6PR Perth and 5AA Adelaide. 2CC Canberra, Ace Radio into regional Victoria on the Ace Radio Network and across the Sunshine State of Queensland on Resonate Broadcasters. So wherever you are and whatever you're doing, let's do it together for the next 6 hours on that number across the nation, 133-693, because we want to know what's on your mind, Australia. 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Now, young producer Ethan is in the soundproof booth there, pressing the buttons, putting us to air across the country. And Ethan's voice will be the first one you hear when you phone that number, and he'll put you through to me and we'll talk on the radio. So call now, 133

0: 693. Quirky story that caught my eye just the other day. I think it was today or yesterday, Friday. Going viral this week. Headlines from Philadelphia in the US. It is the parallel parking championship that they had there. A whole bunch of people applied. 14 drivers were selected to do parallel parking for the championship. The champion was Mario, a 46-year-old illustrator. He was crowned the city's ultimate parallel parking champion. He was driving his car, that was part of the rules, a 2012 Mazda 3. There were three grueling rounds. The first one was you had to do it in one shot. So you get close to the curb with no correction allowed. Just in you go. Actually, I'm thinking now, what's the rule there? I remember going for my old plates many years ago now. You had to sort of reverse to the back of the boot, is that right? And then you sort of hook the wheel around and in you go and then you hook it around again. Anyway, number two, these grueling rounds for parallel parking, tight squeeze. You had to get into the spot within 12 to 18 inches. And then number three was under duress, where there's hecklers and obstacles and barriers, and you've got to get in as quick as you can. And there you go. So Mario was the winner. So inspired by that, what's your weird superpower? 133693. Like parallel parking, that phenomenon, that competition in the US, everyday small little things that you can do that deserves a standing ovation. 133693. Folding a fitted sheet. I mean, is that even possible? You know, with the elastics on the corner there, how do you fold those things? Getting the doona cover on, I'm good at that. You get the corners, you know, you turn it inside out, you get the corners and you shake the doona cover in. What else have I written down here? Roundabouts, you know, roads, like the parallel parking. There's things on the roads that I'm sure annoy many, or maybe you do well. 133693, navigating those big roundabouts. Or spotting an accent. Some people can do that. They just straight away, oh, yep, got that. I'm very bad at it. I get it wrong often. Someone said to me the other day, is it an English accent I spot? I said, no, English? Really? It's just me talking. Okay, so join the conversation on that topic. Now, definitely not a superpower, just looking at the news for the new day and also of the last couple of days. I don't think Jim Chalmers, our treasurer, can claim economic management and looking after the economy as one of his superpowers. It's revealed again during the week, those unintended consequences when it comes to those economic decisions by our federal government. The headlines often look good, don't they, when you think about, well, what I'm saying there is the government, Albanese and Jim Chalmers will say something, you know, sort of simple, like, you know, the coffee will now cost you less. We're removing the surcharges. And that it's as simple as that. That's right. Let's, you know. That's right. That's something I say too often. Anyway, so you remove the surcharges, but of course, no, the bank doesn't want the merchant to add the surcharge onto the bill when you use the card, but they're still charging the charge. So that means it needs to be added onto the price, which means the price increases even when you pay cash with no surcharge. Anyway, so all those unintended consequences means there's real problems there. And there has been a backflip on the implementation of the controversial credit card ban. The ATO will now delay that ban until the end of the financial year. You might have heard that in the news. And Jim Chalmers said they'll delay that ban. And Angus Taylor, the government, says, well, we'll get rid of it if we're voted. And you're just delaying the pain. All that and more when we talk politics with Terry Barnes later on in the program with Terry. That's a few hours away. Also on the show, a big show on the way, the blank quiz returns. That's your chance of picking up that prize. That's the news of the week blank quiz, thanks to Pestrol. So that will give you a chance to win. Dr. Carl returns talking weird science with Dr. Carl. We'll do some myth busting when we talk science in a little bit from now. Andrew Lucas, now the footy's over, but there's still a bit to talk about, including the cricket test, which is on currently in South Africa. We'll cover that with our man, Andrew Lucas. Interesting, the South African test, isn't it? That's where the Sandgate scandal was 8 years ago. We'll talk about that, and the South Africans haven't let the Aussies forget it, I'm sure. We'll talk motoring with James Ward, food with Adrian Richardson. Communications expert Dr. Mel Milton-Smith will join us, and she'll tell us about a habit that you need to drop, the sorry habit, that word, if you're apologising. Women in particular, Mel Milton-Smith will tell us, are apologising for things before they start. And so you need to drop that habit. Olympia Kwiatkowski, our girl from Brisbane, will join us, of course. Now, the weekend is here when you hear Olympia's voice. She'll join us in a few hours. Her travel adventures didn't go to plan. So Olympia will tell us about that train trip with Welcome to the Weekend. That's on the way. All the news and information you need for a brand new day and the week that was in politics with Terry Barnes. So there you go. Big show. 133-693. The calls are there. So we'll say hi to John. Hi there, John.
1: G'day. I'm 80 years old. I was in the federal government in policy in the Whitlam era. And literally, and then of course he got dismissed, literally anything we put up, it'd go through. And then of course he got the Kim Lally to get extra money. But we were worried we were going to bankrupt the country. He didn't seem to, sorry, due respect.
0: Well, that was a scandal, yeah, the Kim Lally affair that led to the dismissal. Yep.
1: So they didn't have any, they did have an opposition then. And they had, because they stopped the money bill, and then they got the government went out. You got a Liberal under Fraser, and they blamed Kerr for it, but it wasn't, he couldn't do anything about it. It was supply that was blocked. Yep. That was the day-to-day running. But going on from that, it was a really bad time. But I think of the Labor government now, and they've got no opposition. So it's like, I think it's 10 times worse. But anyway, yeah.
0: Well, okay. I mean, it was a bad time, the dismissal. Well, it must have been a bad time, as you say, that supply was blocked in the in Parliament, so the money wasn't getting through. Jim Kerr came in, I guess we know this, Jim Kerr, the Governor-General at the time, and sacked the government or took it to an election. Is it any worse now? There's no opposition now. I would agree with that. We're going to talk to Terry Barnes, Angus Taylor, for example, the immigration policy, which was released during the week. There's a lot of good ideas there. Now, Terry will talk to us about this. He says that he likes the ideas in the immigration policy put forward by the opposition federal government, but, getting the message across, repetition, being a salesperson and really hammering the message. People like Pauline Hanson are very good at that, getting the message through. Angus Taylor and the Libs aren't that good at getting the message across. I'll say it for 24, 48 hours and sort of that's it. So as you say, the opposition need to be in opposition. So we're talking about the government. They're looking at the front of the Telegraph in Sydney for today, Saturday, an exclusive how Labor's bungled budget made home values fall in 97% of Sydney. Flawed Jim is the headline. Treasurer Jim Chalmers has sparked dramatic home price falls across 97% of Sydney suburbs since the botched budget. New numbers show the data is the first full quarter of suburb-by-suburb cost changes since May. You remember the budget was released in May. Those changes to capital gains tax and negative gearing, providing a disincentive for those to purchase homes. That means you're not going to buy homes. That means prices go down. And it's causing a problem. Opposition Treasurer spokesman Tim Wilson says Aussies are watching years of hard work evaporate due to the budget tax grab. Front page of the Saturday Telegraph, which has hit the desk here. 133-693. Your calls right after this.
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0: Sports soon with Andrew Lucas, but in the meantime, your calls on 133 693 and the text line 0477 693 693. Tom's in Hobart. Hi there, Tom.
12: Hi, Mr. Vanetta. How are you?
0: Yeah, I'm good, Tom.
12: Got a couple of ideas I just wanted to run by you.
0: Yes.
12: First one is, if it's 100% unequivocal that a perpetrator has molested a child that's pre-puberty, they should bring back the death penalty for it. Primarily because it's justice, but also it's, it acts as a deterrent. Because those sick cows, that's the only thing they fear.
0: Well, I think you'd have a lot of people to agree with you that, Tom. Chris is in Laidlaw. Hi, Chris.
13: Yeah, hi, Pat. Pat, look, the first caller, interesting to hear someone reflect on what happened prior to Whitlam. I think that's probably what a problem that we've got to deal with now and where Labor's gone with its policy. But what I wanted to say was Anthony Albanese needs to have the grey matter in his head checked. I've been doing a bit of research trying to find out. Now, I'll vote for the left and I'll vote for the right. I'm a bit more sensible than those radicals or those extremists. And I'm not somebody who participates in protests and things like that, but that seems to be all that they are about. Now, I think the problem with Albo, the grey matter in his head, might be a problem with the West letting such, if I can use the word imbeciles, and he's been referred to imbeciles by others before me, loose. What do we expect to get from them? They're not taking us to a better place. And I agree with what was said before about the opposition. They're just not on the issues. And I find it so difficult that we've got people who are so highly paid, but they're not holding the government accountable. And I'm in Victoria, and we've got the worst example of an opposition that is irrelevant. And I'm hoping, I'll keep saying this, get rid of the Labor Party, punish the coalition. I don't care what Pauline Hanson or One Nation does. I want to get rid of this government. I'm willing to take whatever it may be that we get from Pauline Hanson, but at least at the end of the day, we get rid of this Labor government and we punish the Victorian Libs for 12 years of irrelevance.
0: Well, Chris, the Victorian election is not too far away now, end of November, 90 days or so. So that is coming up. It's a very important election for the nation. This is a national show, as you know. The Victorian election, very interesting to watch. And Victoria needs to get back on track economically and contribute to the nation the way that it used to. So, yes, there's that. Pauline Hanson and One Nation in Victoria. They're running candidates, as you know, in every seat or every electorate. Polling is saying that Jess Wilson and the Liberals will win the election without forming a coalition or a deal or doing a deal with the with One Nation. But One Nation will have an influence. This is just polling, or this is what they're saying. Terry Barnes will tell us more later in the upper house of Victoria. So, yeah, interesting. Definitely on the agenda this morning to talk about. On the text, what's wrong with housing house prices going down? I said this several years ago, and I'll repeat it now. There's a lot of greedy people who don't give a darn about people who are doing it tough. I'm talking about the ones with multiple investment properties who have the audacity to criticise the government who are doing this and helping people who don't own a property. Think about property prices going down. Well, the value of your home is reducing. Interest rates are going up, so it's harder to get a loan, or there's less incentive to get a loan. So, sadly, look, you know, I guess on the surface, prices going down is a nice headline. But when it comes to real estate, or when it comes to a market, it needs to be moving forward, which creates incentive, and it creates buying and selling and transactions and money being borrowed and wins for everybody who can get in there and afford it. When you slow a market down, when you sort of pull the brakes out and you create a disincentive, people don't want to enter the market. They don't want to play the game anymore. Young or old, the property prices are going down. Another issue is the smaller deposit for some younger people to purchase a home. Another government policy there, so maybe I'm crossing the wires, but that causes negative equity where your mortgage is higher than the value of your home. So there's all sorts of things that happen when a market slows down and people don't want to get involved. So sadly, it's about to supply and demand, and about about an incentive to get involved and to be part of it. And when things go backwards, everybody pulls away, and then it's a problem. Vicky in New South Wales. Hi, Vicky.
14: Hi. How are you doing? I haven't spoken to you before, and I want to talk to you about my first car.
0: Yeah.
14: But before I do, can I don't know what age group. Can I ask you what your first car was that you drove?
0: My first car was a Jaguar, believe it or not. It was a 1970-something Jaguar. I'm tall. So my dad, we went to the auctions, and I reckon he fell in love with it, but he thought, you're tall, Pat. That's a nice long car. And it never worked. It never worked. It used to break down.
14: Really?
0: And I did more walking than driving. Anyway. That's my first car. It was mustard colour.
14: My first car I ever drove when I was 16, I got my L's in, was a Ford two-door hardtop.
0: Right. Oh, nice.
14: Back in the 70s.
0: Yes.
14: It was my boyfriend's at the time.
0: Yeah.
14: And,
0: Ford two-door hardtop. Very cool.
14: Yeah, it was cool. And I've had a few cars since then. But my first car that I really owned all for myself was a Ford Cortina, and all I had to buy was four tyres, and I paid $300 for it when I was 19.
0: Right, the Ford Cortina. We're just getting some pictures up. There's the two-door hardtop you're talking about. That's very...
14: It was orange. It was a cool car. And I had a boyfriend once that had a Phase 5 Falcon.
0: Right.
14: And they're very rare.
0: Yeah. And the Cortina, type in Cortina.
14: It was a daggy little car.
0: Yeah, I remember the Cortina.
14: And I had to put on, I paid $300. I put four tyres on it to go to work every day.
0: Yeah, oh, there it is. Oh, it's a good zippy little car, the Cortina.
14: Yeah, and now I've got a RAV4, which is like a 2009 model.
0: Yeah.
14: And it's only got 165,000 on it. So
0: you're a bit of a car-y person, Vicky.
14: No, I'm not a curry.
0: Curry
14: I feel
0: person.
14: Safe in it.
0: Yeah.
14: No, I'd love to buy a van and just travel, a camper van.
0: Yeah, yeah.
14: It's funny
0: you say that. I was at a promotion today in Geelong. There's a sale in Geelong, and I'll be there again later on today. And I always walk in and think, I love these vans and these motorhomes. This is what I want to do, the van life. I think it's more romantic in our minds than the reality, though, Vicky, when you're out there.
14: Oh, Yes, you're correct. But my attitude is, if it's not broken, why change it?
0: Yeah. In what way, though?
14: I mean, this car is... Yeah. This car I've got, I've had, like, I don't know, 9 years or something.
0: Mm.
14: And there's nothing wrong with it. And I think, oh, I love a van. I just love a van to, like, just travel and go camping in, like, away from my home, not give up my home.
0: Mm.
14: I only live in a cabin, so...
0: Yeah.
14: I don't have a massive home. I don't have a fortune. And I think, well, you know, this car's not broken, so why fix something that's not broken?
0: Well, that's right, yeah.
14: And why change something? Because what you know, do you know what I mean?
0: Yeah, I do.
14: There's nothing wrong with, and Toyotas are great.
0: Mm, they keep on going. If there's no need to change it, that's right. I mean, some people do, I guess, with their businesses. They might do leasing and all that sort of stuff when it's time to turn the car over. But if it's still going, it's always nice to get a new car. It's an expensive exercise if you're trading a car. I've been mucking around with cars in the last few months, so I'm finally sorting myself out. But a car that gets you from A to B, that old cliche, suits your lifestyle. I remember talking to James Ward from drive.com.au, and he said, you need to, you know, take it home for a while. And if you're going to purchase a car, and just make sure it works for your lifestyle. And you often hear, or sometimes you hear about, you know, you go to a car and it'll be a secondhand car and they'll say, this was traded in straight away. Someone bought the car and then brought it back a couple of months later because if it's too big for your, you know, for your parking spot or it doesn't suit your lifestyle, it might look good when you see it in the showroom, but take it home for a while and make sure it matches your life and the way you do things. Thank you, Vicky. Andy's in Rye.
15: G'day, Pat.
0: G'day, Andy.
15: I'm here to discuss two issues because it's triggered my brain. One is the funny and one is the sad. What would you like?
0: Oh, okay. So you've got two things. So I was just whispering to Ethan there about our sport report. So one's funny and one's sad, did you say?
15: Yes.
0: Okay. All right. So you've got two things to say. One's funny, one's sad. Start with the sad one because we'll finish on the funny one.
15: Oh, well, the sad one is that at this forthcoming election, I'll be voting nobody.
0: That is sad.
15: I feel that none of them are worthy of my vote.
0: Andy, I sometimes hear this, but I think that what I often sort of say to people and think about, you know, it's your right to vote. People die for the right to vote. It's so powerful that you get to go into a polling booth and vote for your leaders. To just say, I'm going to vote for nobody and disregard it, I get what you're doing. It's sort of like a protest, but it's so valuable, and it's something you should do. Don't just throw it away. People die for the right to do that.
15: I'm very aware of that. I'm acutely aware of what it is to be aware of being politically aware of what's going on.
0: Yeah,
15: but. I've done it all as best as I can, and I'm not ashamed to say that previously I have been a rusted on Labor voter,
0: right?
15: But I can't vote for them now. No, I feel betrayed.
0: Mm. And you don't think there's an alternative?
15: Can I now speak about the funny?
0: Okay, yes, go for it.
15: Yeah, the car that we were talking about.
0: Yeah.
15: Or your previous caller.
0: Yes.
15: I drove, get this, a 1972 Hillman Hunter.
0: The Hillman Hunter, burnt, 1972. Okay, it's a little car.
15: Burnt orange.
0: Nice.
15: And so, I tell you, it was the worst piece of crap that I ever drove in my life. And I, when I think about the day that this car died, as it should have been, it should have been euthanized long before. It was a piece of crap, you see.
0: Mm.
15: And it died after a trip that I had been all the way from Melbourne to Sydney and back.
0: Mm.
15: And it reminds me of that scene in the Blues Brothers where they've driven the car all the way from everywhere to everything.
0: Yeah.
15: They've crashed 100 other cars, and the whole thing, it just collapses in a piece of...
0: Yeah.
15: It just dies.
0: Yep.
15: In front of the...
0: That's right.
15: Cork, what is it? The place where they're going.
0: Yeah, to see the nuns.
15: They look at it and they just go, nah, oh well.
0: That's what he just, that was it. It lived its days out, and that was it. Yeah, the Hillman Hunter, Burnt Orange. Yeah, those little cars. We should do a topic with, thank you, Andy, with James Ward about the cars, the biggest disasters of all time. There's cars that they release that for whatever reason just didn't work or something was wrong. Why am I thinking the Ford Capri? There was something about the Ford Capri that didn't work. It was a sexy little car though, wasn't it? With the roof would come off. All righty, we'll take some calls and continue. 133693. There's also a sport report on the way and the blank quiz, your chance to win a prize, and lots more coming up. This is Australia Overnight, the Saturday morning edition.
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0: Weekends on Australia Overnight. I'm Pat Panetta as we take your calls across the nation. 133 693, text line 0477 693 693. I agree that property prices should generally be going up, but how many times over the past decade have property prices outpaced wage increases? I'm going to say at least 9 out of the 10 past years, even during COVID. It needs to cool down, which is what is happening right now. Even with this dip, It shouldn't be this high. It's been increasing in small amounts rather than 10% a year-on-year growth, which we all know is unsustainable. Maybe it is a correction that needs to happen. Maybe, we need to just slow things down and the pain will be there for a while and then we'll straighten up. I guess maybe the market is correcting itself. Okay, if people vote Hanson as a protest vote to Labor, they'll regret it, says this message. Renee, Pat, that's correct. If you put in an invalid vote, your vote automatically goes to the present government, says Renee. Well, it doesn't go to the present government. It's just an invalid vote, so it goes nowhere. So your vote's just not registered. Your voice is taken away. Thank you, Renee, for your text there. Peter in Port Melbourne. Hi, Peter.
2: Yeah, Pat, how you going, man?
0: Good, Peter.
2: Hey, Pat, just give a bit of education on the housing market when I first started working in subdivisions.
0: Yes.
2: So we created a whole new northern suburb. I worked with a lot of your paisanos.
0: Yes.
2: They ran all the subdivisions in the northern suburbs.
0: Yep.
2: First house and land package was $155,000 in Moomba. By 2007, before the financial crisis hit, the incentive was to buy a new house, wait 18 months, price will go up by 10 to 20%, use that 10 to 20% equity, so-called equity, to buy your other one, and so forth. Fast forward to 2007, the prime issue, market drop, tank. All Liberal and Costello running for the hills. He didn't set nothing up for the Australian people for when the crisis hit. He ran away. Labor got in, 3 years of downtime when we worked in subdivision. Price stagnated.
0: Mm-hmm.
2: 2011, when government gave out first home buyers grant, that was $7,000, jumped to $35,000. We sold 18 months worth of property to people that only have a 6 month evaluation through the bank. Fast forward 18 months, the price is stagnated. Bang. You lose the deposit or you come up with the shortfall. So this 5% deposit, what you're talking about, which is bad, the government has said to people to buy new housing. New housing gives you negative gearing and it gives you the capital gains if you do sell it.
0: Mm.
2: But the point is for government to help people to buy a house and not to sell it and make profit all the time on the investment. The point is to invest in that investment property or a renter to own it, to rent it to pay off your mortgage and for you to negative gear on a new property. That's the whole point of investing. An investor is made from the government and given a discount to invest in property unless we change our whole system in government building houses for us.
0: Right.
2: Okay? But we'll never get to that system. That's not the capitalist system. That's not a democracy system. That's not that system. That system was 40 years ago, Pat. So when you say there's a 5% deposit and a house that needs to go up for people to make more money, end of the day, someone's going to lose. So we are brought up on the fact that we're all living together, but someone's going to pay hand over fist to live in the house that someone who invested who's getting a tax discount for a house that that's established. The government's giving him a discount, but they're not contributing to a new housing tax. Nothing's being built. If you change existing house discount to new housing, what happens, Pat? New housing come on the market. So why is everyone making a big deal about negative equity in the house? negative equity in the house is only when you sell.
0: Only when you sell, yeah. If you don't need to sell, yeah, I guess that's right. Doesn't matter.
2: The whole point is not to sell your house. During the COVID 2021 or 2020 so forth for 3 years, government gave out incentives for $125,000 tax write-offs. So when a company makes $125,000 profit, and instead of paying 30% tax, the government said, go buy something. So what do you think happened to cars? Cars were $60,000. I work in the year.
0: They'd go up. I guess it's demand. I'm sort of following what you're saying here. So I think, Peter, because we often have... So you're basically saying the market just ebbs and flows and the government provides an incentive, prices go up because, you know, if you're giving people a first-time home buyer grant and money, the demand goes increases, then prices go up. So are we on the same page there? So, yeah. So you're saying that you've just sort of plotted out a history of governments giving incentives, prices going up, then the market leveling off, and then you know, it sort of cycles. So what are you saying in the end? A negative equity doesn't matter. If you don't want to sell your home and your mortgage is higher than the value of your home, I guess it doesn't matter unless you have to sell it, and then you're in trouble. Oh, okay. Did you hang up on him or did he hang up on me? Oh, he hung up on us. Okay. Paul is in Melbourne. Hi, Paul.
3: Hey, morning, Pat. I want to talk about your comment you made about this Victorian election having national consequences. But just quickly on cars, my first was a Mini LS 1275. And when I opened up the bonnet, I could see the engine, the radio. I could understand it. It was very simple. Yeah. Open up a car today, no chance.
0: No, that's close right.
3: The hood. But what's interesting is the German car industry is now having problems because increasingly cars are more kind of computer than automobile. And German engineers are trained all on precision and quality. So like they will make a piece perfect, they'll engineer it to the highest degree, then it'll go in the car. But with software, you have a thing called minimal viable product, which means as soon as it kind of works, you release it and then you patch it, you know, once it's been released. And that's like horrifying to a German engineer. You never put out a set of brakes and then fix them up after it sort of went out. And that's causing the Germans a lot of problems with their automobiles.
0: Yeah.
3: But just on what you said about the election, I think you're right. I think this Victorian election does have national implications because I think Albo, if he's not circling the drain now, a very bad result in November in Victoria for Labor, could have some people with a bit of spare time around Christmas, January, thinking about, is this going to get better or not? I don't know how much we'll see him in Victoria campaigning because he wasn't in Secret Harbour and I think he legitimately has a drag on Labor's vote. So they're probably trying to hide him, which will, and if they do, that will give sort of insights into what the Labor numbers people are thinking. On the other hand, if the Liberals can't win this time against this government down here in Victoria, I think that's the end of the Liberals going the other way. If you can't win this one, you know, like what, it's over. Party's over, dude.
0: Imagine that. Well, yes, that's right. Well, it's no hope for them. I guess maybe it says something about Victoria if the Liberals don't get in this time round, about the voter here or what's going on. There'll be an analysis in a big way, of course, because it's time and many people agree with that. And I think we're getting text messages from both sides of politics. But I think the general sentiment is that it's time for a change in Victoria to freshen things up. And see if somebody else can have a go and crime, potholes, the pothole election, they're calling it. But anyway, people will make their decision. And if the Liberals don't win in Victoria, oh, for sure. It's like you'd have to go back to the drawing board and say, what's going on? Why did that happen? 133-693 is my number. The text line is 0477-693-693. Text messages here. Hey, Pat, I was listening to you talking to the guy driving the 1972 Hillman Hunter. I actually had the same model, which I drove from Melbourne to Albany. Albany in WA with another person. We had no problems with it. It was a car made of metal plate sort of design, says John. There you go. Thank you, John. When you go and vote, make sure you take a pen. Don't use the grey lid pencil, says this message. They can rub out the numbers and change them. Oh, well, there's a thing called scrutineers. When you count the votes, they get the big boxes and they tip it all out. There's people, representatives from every party, watching the count. If somebody's rubbing numbers out and changing numbers, it's going to be picked up. Some calls after this, and then we've got news in about 10 minutes.
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0: Oh, there's a text here. Hilarious listening to the anti-elbow crowd every night. Go on then. Let's have 3 months of PM Pauline Hanson or Angus Taylor. I give it 12 weeks maximum before everyone is crying out for Albanese as our saviour. You don't know what you get till it's gone. Well, there you are. Remember the red tsunami, consecutive landslide victories in the Australian Labor Party? Yeah, I do. Across WA, South Australia and the federal government. Yes, that's right. They won. Kim is in Queensland. Hi, Kim.
32: Yeah, I just want to say that Andy Fallow, who said, oh, I don't want Labor and I'm never going to vote for them again, but then he said he's not going to vote at all. Well, that's just for people like him that decide not to vote. You know, like you said, Pat, we're very lucky we get a chance to vote here. and to have our say. So everyone should make their vote count. If they're not happy with the government, make your vote count. Yep. Just don't have the attitude you can't be bothered or no one's going to be better, because trust me, either Liberals will be much better, or either, you know, you have a choice, or One Nation will be much better. No one could be worse than the Labor government in Victoria. There was a thing on the 7:30 report, ABC on Monday night, that people should Google about the state of the Victorian roads. It's a fact. They're the worst roads in Australia. There are potholes. They're falling behind in the upkeep of the roads. The money for the roads aren't getting to where they should. It's been reduced. It's shocking. And Ben Carroll, the Premier down there, seems as weak as water and just mumbled his way about, oh, it's just terrible. People need to vote Labor out to save lives in Victoria. I agree with Chris from Laidlaw in Victoria. Mm. I mean, how many years do people have to put up with a bad government? I mean, 16 cars on fire over 4 days in Victoria. That was reported on the 7:30 report too.
0: Bad roads and potholes and these sorts of things, or firebombing? Firebombing,
32: burning cars out. There were 16 cars, Pat, burnt out in Melbourne alone over 4 days at night.
0: Mm. It's just terrible. You know, you see those images in the news of, the police having to, the Monash Freeway and these sorts of things. You think, is this happening in our country, in this city? It's like, watching a movie, but it's really happening. And the potholes, it just represents, you think, well, the roads, but it just, the aggression on the roads, the neglect of the upkeep of the roads is a symbol of what people are having to put up with, and it penetrates all levels of our society, because things are in disrepair and you know they're not working, and it affects everything, your day-to-day activities. We'll take a break and some more calls on the way, and also a sport report isn't too far away.
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0: Heading to news, text here from Jenny. Morning, Pat. Always listening. While we're doing heavy political stuff, topics like this at night, why don't you leave it to the daytime, don't you think? We try to unwind now. Not heavy garbs in the morning. I want to hear funny callers like Leanne, Artie, Sandra, Jim, Chris, Merrill, Karen, Vern, Mark, Helen and Tiffany.
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13: Hello, I'm Chelsea Bowden. The opposition will introduce a bill to federal parliament to force the tax office to reverse its credit card ban. The measure has been delayed until the end of the financial year after the federal government announced it will cover the surcharge costs for the ATO to allow for the transition. Deputy opposition leader Jane Hume says the ban should be scrapped altogether.
14: The ATO should be required to accept credit card payments. Small businesses use their credit cards to pay off their tax perfectly legitimately. It's a really important way of managing their cash flow. And the idea that the ATO would just say, oh, we don't take credit cards anymore, that's just the thin end of the wedge.
13: The federal government will no longer pursue a plan to split disaster recovery funding 50-50 with states and territories. All 77 of Queensland's mayors wrote to Canberra this week objecting the proposal, believing the Sunshine State would feel the greatest effects of the change. Treasurer Jim Chalmers has confirmed the current arrangement, where up to 75% of funding is provided by the Commonwealth, will be kept. A man's been fatally stabbed in Sydney's west. Emergency crews were called to reports of an assault in Mount Druitt around 9 o'clock on Friday night. A man in his 30s was found with stab wounds to his torso and declared dead at the scene. A crime scene has been established as investigations continue. The US Pentagon is facing backlash over plans to live stream the execution of a former army psychologist. Nedal Malik Hassan was sentenced to death for murdering 13 people at the Fort Hood military base in 2009. Senators from both parties have labelled the proposal disgusting. Survivor Alonzo Lunsford says the broadcast should only be accessible to victims and their families.
15: Yes, I think we should be able to look at it uncensored because I'm going to be there. And before they pull the trigger, I want him to look at me in my eye and I look at him in his eyes and I want him to know, dude, you failed. I'm still here.
13: A former United Nations Human Rights Commissioner has been awarded the 2026 Nobel Peace Prize. Navi Pillay has been recognised for her efforts to promote peace and international law. And older Australians are increasingly taking advantage of artificial intelligence, according to latest data. More than 1,300 people aged between 60 and 85 have been surveyed about their experiences using the technology. Every Age Counts board member Kay Fallick says older people are using AI to research medical issues and holidays.
16: In areas like medical information, travel research, retirement income planning, there seems to be a propensity to use AI to get some quick answers.
13: Checking sport now, the CEO of incoming NRL club, the Perth Bears, has stepped down. Jack Fenwick reports.
17: 5 months before the club plays its first official game, Chief Executive Anthony Disegli has quit. The former media boss reportedly lost the support of the board and was given a matter of months to save his job. General Manager of Football Gareth Holmes will take over for the time being. Bears Chairman Ben Morton says Disegli was instrumental in the club's start-up phase, but they'll now turn their attention to leadership for their next chapter. Jack Fenwick,
1: reporting.
13: In the AFLW, the Western Bulldogs have defeated Essendon by 46 points, earning them a spot in the top four. The AFL's free agency deadline has passed with a flurry of moves across the league on the final day. Ben King to Hawthorn, Zach Butters to the Western Bulldogs and Sam Marshall to St Kilda. And Supercars rookie Zach Bates has secured provisional pole ahead of the top 10 shootout at Mount Panorama.
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6: Your four-day forecast for Western Victoria. A strong wind warning for the west coast and a partly cloudy Saturday with a shower or two expected. Tomorrow, a mostly sunny morning but a high chance of showers in the late afternoon and evening, top of 23. Monday, a shower or two and a top of 17. And then on Tuesday, showers and a top of 15. Today, Hamilton and Casterton expecting a max of 18. 19 the top for Portland and the coast.
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10: Good morning, Pat, and good morning to all of you listeners.
9: Now, Australia taking on South Africa in the first test, a game which is happening in South Africa, which is happening overnight, well, as we speak. Is that right? Give us the latest.
10: Yeah, that's right, Pat. And I can tell you, at the moment, Stubbs has just been caught on day one. Australia's 6 for 187. Play was caught off early due to bad light. And, Australia, a tough day. 6 for 187, as we mentioned. There was a story right from the start with Nick Maddison selected to open the batting, playing his first test in 10 years. He hasn't played first-class cricket in 18 months. Unfortunately, he was dismissed for a duck. And then Travis Head, he was the first man to go for 9. Marnus Labuschagne made 37. Steve Smith, 25. And then Australia fell into a little bit of a hole. They slumped to 6 for 124. Bo Webster and Alex Carey dismissed cheaply, but Matt Renshaw and Pat Cummins, a late partnership. They put on 63 runs. Cummins is at the crease at 33 not out, and Matt Renshaw on 46 not out. So those two will resume later on today when day two gets underway. Australia and South Africa in Durban, and that score once again 6 for 187.
9: Sounds like a bit of a seesawing event. We're sort of in form and looking okay, then dropping away and sort of ebbing and flowing a bit.
10: Yeah, for sure. And it was a tough start for Australia with those two early wickets. They were 2 for 24 at one stage. As I said, Travis Head dismissed for 9 and Nick Maddison for a duck. Unfortunately for Nick, coming back into the squad, he's overcome a battle with testicular cancer. A great story, Nick Maddison, but he found batting out there tough, struggled to find some timing. And the South African bowlers, Marco Jansen and Wiaan Mulder, really had his measure. So he was dismissed early. But then Steve Smith and Marnus Labuschagne, they put together a very valuable partnership, 60 runs. Conditions not easy to batting, but they were dismissed either side of lunch. And then this partnership between Renshaw and Cummins.

0: and then that's the key for Australia, and then they'll need their tail to wag a little bit and get to a total around the sort of mid-200s up to 300, and that'll be very competitive.
1: And the Australian women's cricket team also in action?
0: Yeah, some good news for Australia in the women's game yesterday, defeating Bangladesh in the first one-day international at Allan Border Field in Brisbane. Bangladesh were all out 166 in the 50th over. Annabelle Sutherland, she took 4 for 30. She was the pick of the bowlers. Megan Shute, she took 2 wickets. She actually brought up her 150th one-day international wicket, just the third Australian woman to do so. And then in the chase, Australia, light work, getting the total done with over 24 overs to spare and by 7 wickets. They only lost 3 wickets, Australia, and Phoebe Litchfield, she led the way with 77 off just 57 balls. So a great innings from her and a very convincing win for Australia.
1: Sport report, Andrew Lucas in Australia Overnight. And a massive day in the AFL trade period yesterday.
0: Yeah, it really was. And no doubt all the AFL journalists and all our colleagues at 3AW all over it. Plenty of news and some of the headlines out of that trade period from yesterday, as you mentioned. The Western Bulldogs securing Port Adelaide's Zach Butters as a free agent on a deal worth at least $17 million over 9 years. Plenty of money there, Pat. And that was one of the big deals over the trade period and free agency moves. Both those clubs, the Dogs and Power, they were also part of one of the most complex trade deals we ever saw. 5 clubs, 20 draft picks, 2 players were involved in that one. Ben King, he became a Hawk, leaving the Gold Coast Suns to Sydney. This is a big one to play out. Nick Blakey, he declared his desire to join North Melbourne, where his father was a dual premiership player. I must stress that deal's not done. It's just Nick Blakey outlining his desire to head to Arden Street, and it remains to be seen whether the Swans and Kangaroos can work on a deal. Obviously, it probably reminds you of Charlie Kerner last year moving from Carlton to Sydney, and that deal got done in the very dying minutes. Sydney's Harry Cunningham, he'll take up a rookie contract at Adelaide, and then St Kilda picked up Brisbane's Sam Marshall and pick 41 in this year's draft, while the Lions scored the Saints' first pick in next year's draft. So, yeah, plenty to play out over the coming days early next week.
1: Did you say there's a player being paid $17 million over 9 years? That's the deal.
0: It's amazing.
1: $17 million over 9 years.
0: That's a lot of money. And then the offer by North Melbourne around Nick Blakey, that's an 8-year, $11 million offer is what we're hearing as well. So it just shows plenty of money in the AFL, and we've seen similar contracts in the NRL as well.
1: There you go. There's a bit of money floating around there in sport. Maybe we've got to... in the wrong business. You're in the right business. You're in sport. Okay, so massive day. A problem for the NRL's newest team. Oh, the Perth Bears. What's going on with the Perth Bears?
0: Yeah, big story. This one dropped late last night, and the Perth Bears Chief Executive Officer Anthony DeSedley has stepped down just months before the Perth Bears enter the competition next season. The Bears released a statement on Friday night confirming that he would step down from that role, and there were sort of reports and rumblings in the last few days and the last couple of weeks that he'd lost the support of the board and there was a bit of pressure around him. And unfortunately, that's Anthony DeSedley stepping down. And for the Perth Bears now, their general manager of football, Gareth Holmes, he'll assume the responsibilities of the chief executive role on an interim basis before the club provides some more details and appoints a new full-time CEO. DeSedley said he was proud of what the hard-working Perth Bears team have achieved, and he was extremely grateful for the opportunity provided by the NRL and the ARL Commission as well. So, yeah, it hasn't been easy for the Perth Bears. They've struggled to find a marquee player, and then everything away off the field hasn't been easy as well with this issue with the CEO. And then David Sharp, the head of football, he left the club earlier and he was replaced by Gareth Holmes too. So it hasn't been easy for the Perth Bears administration, and, of course, they're entering into the competition just 5 months away.
1: Bathurst 1000, is it currently on?
0: Yeah, the big weekend, that's right, at Mount Panorama. And we've had practice, we've had qualifying yesterday, we've got the big top 10 shootout to come this afternoon. And on Sunday, of course, the big race, it's always around the weekend after the NRL Grand Final in October. I'm sure, Pat, you'll be sitting all afternoon watching it on your TV on Sunday afternoon. And but as we mentioned, we had qualifying yesterday and it was the young 22-year-old, Zach Bates, who took provisional pole, he was the fastest around Mount Panorama. A bit of a shock there. No one really expecting the rookie to do that, but he's done a sensational job. And what it means is he'll be the last car out at the top 10 shootout later this afternoon, one of the premier events on the calendar and around Bathurst. That begins at 5:05 Australian Eastern Daylight Time. And There'll be some big names in that. Anton Di Pasquale, Cooper Murray, he was the third fastest around the mountain. And then, of course, Will Brown and Brody Kostecki, Matt Payne, last year's defending champion. And there were some big names who actually missed out. Brock Feeney, Cameron Waters and Chas Mostert as well. So no doubt, and thrilling action then. And then the big race on Sunday, it all begins on Sunday at 11:30 a.m. Australian Eastern Daylight Time, 1,000 kilometres and 161 laps around the mountain.
1: Nice one. Thank you, Andrew Lucas. Always appreciate your time with the Sport Report. Thank you.
0: Cheers, Pat. Anytime.
1: There he is, Andrew Lucas, the senior producer at 2GB and 4BC in sport and our regular here on the program, the weekend edition of Australia Overnight. Now, Stephen, Maggie, John and Justin, thanks for being patient. We'll get to you real soon. Messages as well on the text. Chris Abroady here, Pat. Why are you always putting our state down? You after a plum job? Don't know. Hi, Pat. Thank you for your show. I've just come home from hospital after falling on the ground in the bathroom. I hurt my head and legs. I can't sleep. Oh, there you go. Is there a name on that one? No. Look after yourself. Thank you for your text. Renee says, put aside all the burning cars, machetes, etc., etc. We have voted the friendliest city in the world. Seriously? Question mark, says Renee. This one here, I hope Ender Brady's on this morning. He might talk about one of the things coming up. Women protesting in the UK, water cannons, those sorts of things. Yeah, he's actually tomorrow, Ender Brady. Under that one there, Ethan. I agree with the previous text, leave politics during the day on political platforms. Overnights need to stay light, fun topics as traditionally has been, not ruined by some callers on their political soapbox. Time and place for politics and overnights is not the place. Lighten up, says. Is that from the program director? Sounds like it's a program director. Make sure you know what you're doing, Patrick. Okay, well, thank you for your text. Yeah, we do. We try to mix it up. I don't know. This is looking at me. I don't know what the answer to that is. So basically, this program, well, it's a national program, and I inherited the format. I'm not sort of, so we, this is what we do on this show. We talk politics. Terry Barnes has been here longer than me. Andrew Lucas has been here longer than me. Sport. What else do we do? All the segments. Russell Setright, he was here before I got here. We're basically doing the same show. But yes, you can phone about whatever you like. The number is 133-693. It can be politics, it can be the light stuff, whatever you like. We're here. We are a talk show across the morning. I think we'll take a break, Ethan. Stephen, Maggie, John and Justin, we'll talk to you after this.
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1: Weekend edition of Australia Overnight, Sunday morning, the 10th of October, and taking your calls across the nation. So what's on your mind? 133 693. And Stephen is in Burley. Hi there, Stephen.
9: Hello, Pat.
1: G'day, Stephen.
9: First time we've spoken.
1: Oh, wonderful. I like hearing that. I mean, it's nice to have regular callers, but to get new people on the radio is very nice. So what inspired you to ring?
9: Oh, I heard one of your earlier callers talking about their first car, and it took me back.
1: Oh, yes.
9: I was just about to finish the HSC, and I was one of the older guys in my form, and I qualified for the licensed
1: yes.
9: earlier than most. And so I wanted to get a car, and I was working part-time at Franklin's, Thursday night, Saturday mornings, yes. which is great.
1: Mm-hmm.
9: And I'd saved up a little bit of money. So my dad helped me and introduced me to one of his mates. He had this old Holden sedan. I don't know what model it was. Maybe an FH.
1: Okay.
9: It had like the star fin tail lights. Like a Cadillac does, you know, the pointy star fins. And
1: yes,
9: I remember it had headlights with like chrome eyebrows, like eyebrow covers.
1: Yes,
9: and,
1: yes.
9: This thing was built like a tank, right? It was built out of like 6 mil steel
1: yeah,
9: plate.
1: Yeah.
9: And he wanted $100 for it because it was made of my dad's. And,
1: right. What year? So you finished your HSC year 12. Do you remember the year?
9: 78.
1: $100 for that car. Gee, that's a bargain.
9: Yeah.
1: Even back then.
9: It was too much, knocked it back.
1: Oh.
9: And so we sat on it for a while, and then Dad said, what about the neighbour, Doug? He's got that Hillman Minx that he used to drive to the railway station. We lived at Beverly Hills. He used to use it just to drive to the railway station and back because he worked in the city.
1: Yeah.
9: And he got a promotion. He got a company car, I think, and it was sitting on the footpath. So they said, I'll ask Doug about that.
1: Yeah.
9: And so I ended up buying it off Doug a 1959,
1: right.
9: same age as myself,
1: yeah.
9: Hillman Minx.
1: Yeah.
9: We negotiated. I gave him a carton of Tui's Draft, 2 dozen cans.
1: For the car, that's awesome. Wow. And it's a little car. We're looking at the Hillman Minsk now, Hillman Minx.
9: Yeah.
1: Gee, I'd never seen, or maybe I have, but it'd be very rare to see one now. They're classic cars now. If you had it now, it'd be...
9: I think it might have been built in England.
1: Right.
9: It had like a wood grain dash, a walnut wood grain dash, column shift. Leather grain seats, and it was pretty bad condition. Been sitting on the footpath for months, and I got a couple of mates around, and we gave it a polish up. We didn't know anything about cars. We didn't even open the bonnet.
1: Really?
9: We polished it up.
1: Yeah.
9: And then instead of catching the bus to school, I was the designated driver. We'd do a round of about 5 guys, and we drove from Beverly Hills to St. Pat's.
1: Yeah.
9: And rather than catch the bus, we were on our own steam, right? We were driving. And then school finished, and we thought, well, the action is in the Gold Coast. So
1: you drove to the Gold Coast.
9: Let's take it to the Gold Coast.
1: Gee,
9: why not?
1: What did Dad say about that?
9: It goes for gold.
1: He said, no worries. Yeah.
9: Yeah. So off we went. It didn't miss a beat, mate. We took it to the Gold Coast. We had a ball. We took it to Noosa and we brought it back to the Gold Coast.
1: Gee.
9: We had another ball and we drove it down to Sydney. And
1: wow.
9: I ended up about a year later, I finished school
1: yeah.
9: and I got a job as a as a sales cadet at a sign manufacturing company called Altone, which is long gone, in Beverly Hills, just down the road. Yeah. And I was on a good wicket and had a company, what do they call it? Not a company car, but I had an allowance for a car, to buy a car. Mm. And I went and bought myself a brand new Tirana hatchback and traded it in for $900. Well, Doug got his collar up a bit. Said, you know, you gave me 2 dozen cans. He traded it in for $900.
1: Oh, right. Yeah, gee, what a deal. Gee.
9: Yeah, but Dad did more negotiating, right? He was a hard negotiator. You could negotiate in those days.
1: Especially
9: with the trade-in. And I wish I hadn't sold it because a few years ago, what is it now, 2026, or it must have been 3 years ago, I saw a Hillman Minks, a mate had one in his garage. It brought me back, right? It wasn't as good as mine. My mine was blue with a white roof and red seats, leather seats.
1: Yep.
9: 2 dozen cans of Tuohy's.
1: Yeah, well, that's an awesome story. Imagine if you had it now. That's right, 2 dozen cans of Tuohy's, the value of it. And it just sounds like a really sort of fun time for you. As you say, you were older than the other kids at school in year 12, so you drive them to school and then innocent fun going to the Gold Coast and Noosa in your new car. It just sounds like a real joyful time. I wish my, I guess that those years you are sort of living life like that. I used to worry a lot about things at that age, as you do as a teenager, your looks and girls and all this sort of stuff. But sounds like you just had a fun time there, Stephen.
9: We had it all, mate. And that first caller talking about their first car, it was a Hillman's. What were you talking about? A Hillman something else?
1: A Hillman. Oh, I can't remember now. Ethan, do you remember Hillman Hilltop or something? Or Hillside?
9: Yeah.
1: Something like that.
9: Hilltop,
1: was it? Hillman Hilltop, would that be right now, Stephen? No?
9: No, you were talking about Minx. Something else. But anyway, this was the Minx. And
1: yours is the Minx, okay.
9: It didn't miss a beat, mate. For 2,000 cans.
1: Really?
9: It took thousands of kilometres.
1: Well, there you go.
9: And we were driving in style. We had 5 guys in it.
1: Yeah,
9: right?
1: Yeah.
9: Our gear in the back, and we were surfing and just sleeping on the beach.
1: How good's that? Oh, good on you, Stephen.
9: That's
1: some nice. I'm glad. Well, phone again. I'm glad we stoked those memories for you. 133-693. And Maggie is here in Adelaide. Hi, Maggie.
10: Yeah, hi, Pat. Now, ramping, of course, we've all known it's been a long going problem nationwide, and I don't think it's really the problem doesn't really lie with ramping as such, but simply due to our lack of hospital capacity. Now, I will cite, for example, the Royal Adelaide Hospital in Adelaide, relatively new hospital, and of course, built at a massive cost and with blowouts and debts and so on, but all with large single rooms. Now, with my simple little mind, can't help but wonder whether somehow there's a way of converting just some of those single rooms into twins, bringing in a roll-in bed, well, one of those hospital beds, just adding another bed to the room. Mm. In some, depending, of course, on the level of care.
1: Yes,
10: and
1: of course.
10: That becomes too simple to me.
1: Yeah, well, sometimes a simple solution is the best solution. Is the hospital not big enough? Well, I know ramping, as you say, is a national problem, but if they built this hospital and is it not sufficient? Is it smaller than it should be?
10: Oh, no, it's massive in Adelaide.
1: Okay.
10: But cost heaps. I personally believe it was ill located, etc., without going into it all. but just all solely large single rooms. Yes, I get that, but not all need that. There's different reasons, perhaps a twin might be quite okay. Mm. And that would have to, even in some rooms, some of those large single rooms, depending on the level of care,
1: yes,
10: if they bring in another hospital bed to add to that room, they've got the one bathroom, etc. And that surely would have to ease the hospital, the ramping, and is better than being treated on in the corridors.
1: Yes, on the trolley. That's the ramping. Yeah. Well, of course. Yeah. Oh, look. Is that the solution? People who know the system. Is that just a? I guess it's about utilising the space in the best way, Maggie. And you're thinking laterally there. If there's not enough room for patients, that room needs to be created. Is it as simple as just putting beds in other rooms? As you say, depending on the level of care, whether it can be done. It sounds like that might be a short-term solution, but you'd want something a little more longer-term than that when it comes to making sure the health sector, whether it be in Adelaide or South Australia or anywhere, is working. Okay, we'll go away for a tick and return with some more calls. The blank quiz is also on the way, your chance to pick up that prize. And Rob, Chris, John and Justin will get to you soon.
11: Nights with Dennis Walter for Finchets on 3HA.
12: I love a bit of sushi.
1: I don't like sushi, that's actually all right. Sushi's okay.
14: Yeah, I love sushi.
12: You would love Japan, Andrew, because it's very, very orderly.
1: Yes, I believe everyone says that. And I believe very little, if any, graffiti, am I right?
12: No graffiti, and very little crime.
14: And if you leave your wallet on a table and go to the bathroom and come back and someone's put money in it,
1: yes. Maybe getting gilding the lily a little there.
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1: Weekend edition of Australia Overnight, and great to have your company. I'm Pat Panetta, and your calls on 133 693. Rob's here. Hi, Rob.
2: Oh, good morning, Pasquale. How's Prestige Jayco going?
1: Yeah, pretty good, mate. So it's a big day Friday. I've got a bit of a nap in. So, yeah, as you know, Geelong's a little way from the CBD. But anyway, yeah, Prestige Jayco, good day today. Continues over the weekend. It went well. Glorious day, too, in
2: now,
1: Melbourne.
2: Now, Pasquale.
1: Yes.
2: Pasquale, no one loves a joke or a laugh more than me. So forgive me in advance, but... you know, I need to talk politics. There's no greater cost of living for anyone that has a loan other than interest rates, right? We've got a Prime Minister who is essentially a nice guy who wants to be all things to all people but has no understanding of business. And we've got a Treasurer who has a doctorate of political science, not economics, and they don't seem to care about interest rates. Now, interest rates have only gone down since 2022, three times. That's three times in 4 years.
1: Mm.
2: That's because they like to give. Government spending is 26.8% of GDP. That is the highest spending since 1986. Every decision they make does not reduce costs, it increases costs. If you give people wage increases, whoever employs them have to put their prices up to cover the cost.
1: Mm.
2: If you give people tax cuts, that incentivizes spending, which puts more money in circulation. If you change the card surcharges, my suppliers have done two things.
1: Mm.
2: They're either not accepting credit cards anymore or they've put their prices up. Now, if you pay public sector high wages, the private sector has to compete against it.
1: Mm.
2: What the Labor government needs to do is use their powers to reduce people's unavoidable costs, their utilities, their electricity,
1: yes,
2: their gas, their water,
1: yep,
2: excises, insurance, minimise regulations and government costs to business and households.
1: Mm.
2: But I guess interest rates don't matter if you get paid like a politician and you get wage increases every year, regardless of performance.
1: Yes.
2: Now I'm happy to laugh and joke.
1: There you go. You've said your bit, though, and we can lighten it up. And we do a bit of everything here. And it's important what you're saying there. So many things there. I was jotting down some notes there. What did you say there? Yeah, so reducing, well, yeah, that's right, interest rates and those sorts of things. Yes, they're politicians. Have never worked in the private sector, but really as part of their role, they should be consulting. This is part of the problem. You know, you read about the changes to the credit card, you know, the ATO accepting the credit cards and the surcharges. And then you see the line that no, they didn't even ask the business sector. They didn't even go to anybody. They just did it. I mean, as a leader, before you make a decision, you might just bring a few people in and say, what do you think about this? How do you handle your cash flow? Can we sort of work with you and make it? I mean, isn't that part of the job? So there's that as well. The consulting, it seems to be all done quickly or secretly and then sort of lump. Here you go. We've changed the budget and over to you. Okay, thanks, Rob. Chris in Broadmeadows. Hi, Chris.
3: Hello, Pat. We operate off a $1.2 trillion economy and it's now 32% of GDP. So that's probably because I'm a recipient of the NDIS, and since October 4th, 2024, October 3rd, which was my birthday, every day they started removing options of funding. So now I'm paying $55 concession every 2 to 3 weeks for physio. I actually don't mind. Because I want to contribute. Yeah, like when I touch off my Mikey card, I don't want people to think I'm getting all these handouts and freebies. And I like to pay my way. And this, our former Broadmeadows City Council, now known as the City of Hume, after the amalgamations of 1994, we're number 7 in the top 10 local government electorates in the country that donate money. And yet we're only blue collar workers and people like myself on government support. But I'd like to do something a bit light tonight because I've got my girlfriend ringing up at 6:30. When a pet bird, Remy, wakes up, everyone wakes up. She, you know, he was giving her the cold shoulder today, and because he didn't get to see Brooke on the Bold and the Beautiful because he likes it too.
1: Who's he? Who are we talking about? Your girlfriend's
3: little bird, a little green parrot.
1: Oh, the little bird. Yeah, gotcha.
3: Yeah, and so when she looked at him and said, "Teddy bear's on the phone," and he pricked his ears up and he started singing his heart like he knew that I've got to put $7 in her account for her birthday next week as she turns 49, one day off 50.
1: Yeah,
3: that's
1: nice.
3: 50. But can I quickly tell you, so she can get him his block of cheese, his lettuce strips and his pack of bird seed.
1: Yeah.
3: And the other day she gave him a piece of fruit and he was tossing around with his claws and his beak and he thought that piece of fruit was a bit seedy and get ready soon, your producer. He started to think that piece of fruit was a bit cagey. Get
1: A bit cagey. Right, boom, tish. So there's this girl who refers to you as Teddy Bear. Does she live near you or is she, is it like a long-distance relationship or do you get to see each other?
3: No, we've been talking on the phone for 17 years. I went to see her last year. She was flown over from what was three but four hospitals in Tasmania to the Royal Melbourne and I only just spoke to her a few months ago. The second of those times I spent an hour and a half in her bedside because she's using the use of her arm and problems. And that was the day I got targeted with someone with a bladed knife in Blair Street. And, I had to keep a level head that day because I was there for her, not for about myself. It's not nothing about being a Broadie boy. That was more 70s, 80s and 90s. And, I get scared of shadows these days. Apart from that, look, she's in good spirits, She's she came and spent 3 days with me in November 2015. And, we're just good soulmates, good friends,
1: But you chat on the phone. Oh, well, that's nice. It isn't 2015, it was a little while ago. But, well, there you go. You still have a relationship over a long period of time and you've seen her and helped her through her hard times. She does the same for you. So if it's working for both of you, that's a good deal, I reckon. On the text, Anne in Smithfield says, "My first car, Pat, was back in 1967. It was a blue Hillman Minx. I think it cost $150. Now, the brakes failed twice, but I managed to pull up the car using the handbrake." Yeah, that sort of stuff would happen, wouldn't it? You have to say, "Oh, no, handbrake time." "I loved it," says Anne in Smithfield. Daryl's on the phone in Pakenham. Hi, Daryl.
5: Yes, hi, Pat. I absolutely love your show. A serious question, is Chris a stand-up comic? Is he, or is this a fellow that comes in? Because I find it very interesting when he talks about the Broadie boy and that sort of thing. I actually did get brought up in the northern suburbs there, and this is not what I'm ringing up about there. And the area that was the tough area was actually the Olympic Village in West Heidelberg because it was beside the Heidelberg Repatriation Hospital. So you had the Second World War return servicemen there. You had the Korean War, Malaysian War, Vietnam War, and all the they didn't have post-traumatic stress there. So it was a very interesting area itself. So I always laugh when they talk about the reservoir and the Broadie boys there. But anyway, moving on, two very quick things. First of all, the issues with Australia are, and I won't bore you with my background, but I know a little bit about economics and the finance industry, three tiers of government. And the problem and the issues with councils is that their business is assessing, like the Sheriff of Nottingham, how can they tax the people there? And it's paganus, PAGANUS, and that's the country folk. And they'd go out into the rural areas and they would tax them. And that's all that councils really do is work out that they tax the landlords, they tax the tenants, et cetera, there. So that's a little bit of nonsense for you there.
1: Yeah.
5: And the last thing is, when you use your card, why do these supermarkets round up? So if you buy something for 98 cents, they charge you a dollar. Wasn't that supposed to be to get rid of the 1 and 2 cent coin, or is that just a good way of sticking it to people?
1: Well, when you use your card, it takes the exact amount out. It doesn't round it up to the nearest number, does it? If it's 98 cents, it's 98 cents coming out of your account. If you pay cash, I think they round it up to the nearest sort of round number, Daryl.
5: It rounds up. It's certainly a couple of supermarkets that I've been to. When I say fortunate, I've been married for 48 years and my wife's health isn't 100%, so I've been out there and doing the shopping. I tell you what, it's fun and games fighting for things in the supermarket sometimes. And I'm not quibbling about it, but I just thought it was an interesting accounting procedure. But that definitely happens. They round up.
1: Well, yeah, I think it is interesting. You should be quibbling if they're rounding up, especially when you use your card. That's the whole idea. The exact amount comes out of your account. The thing was with these surcharges that they're trying to stop. Have I got this right? It's the it's $5, and then you go to tap on, and you see $5.07, and there's a surcharge. So you thought you were paying $5, and then you go, hang on, it's another 7 or 8 cents. So they're on charging the surcharge for using the card. Then that's been banned. So the government said, well, now you include it in the price. So I guess now it's gone to $5.50. So the price is now, $6 or whatever when it used to be $5.07. So, yeah, that's the issue with the surcharge. Okay, I forgot what I was going to say, but something else there. Can't think. Okay, 133-693. John and Justin will take your calls, and also the quiz is coming up just around the corner. I wish I could remember what I was going to say. Some text messages too on 0477-693-693. Back after the break.
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1: Weekends, Australia Overnight, Saturday morning, the 10th of October. Great to have your company and thanks for listening as we take your calls all night and all morning all across the nation. What's on your mind? 133-693, we'd love to know. And also the text line 0477-693-693. Michael on the text says, you know what's really odd, Pat? Whenever I'm in an emergency waiting room in hospitals in Melbourne, they only have seats, no recliner seats or a couple of small beds to lie down. I've noticed the elderly waiting for 7 to 10 hours sitting in distress. Not good enough, says Michael. This one here, Pat, the lady who mentioned the 16 vehicles torched that she saw in the 7:30 report is living in a fantasy land. These criminals don't give a damn about who's in government or whether they end up in juvenile detention centre. An election result isn't going to intimidate kids who have absolute zero to lose. Even the death penalty in the US doesn't deter hardcore criminals. I don't know if that person's in a fantasy land. I think you might be in a fantasy land because they're not. Yes, we know the criminals don't care about the government, but where if you sort of rewind the clock, it is governments who run states, who create the laws, and really when it unravels, that's what you get. You get juveniles who don't care, who do these things and end up in prison. So that's what it is. I don't get your point. The point is to be tough on crime and to ensure this doesn't happen and to look after the victims and to make sure that when you run a state, you're not soft on these criminals, as simple as that. It's got nothing to do whether they care about the government or not. And you're right, even the death penalty is not a deterrent for some. You create laws and an environment which encourages people to not commit crimes. And if they do, there's a consequence. I don't know. John's on the line. Hi there, John.
4: John. I don't know who I'm talking to.
1: So my name is Pat, and do you have the radio or the telly on in the background there, John?
4: I'm turning it off.
1: Okay, just turn that down. John in Moorabbin. How are you there, John?
4: Good, thanks. I'd like to share my most famous poem. I say famous because in the future kids are going to be reading it and learning it at school.
1: Right, what's the name of the poem John?
4: Swan Hill, the Murray River and beyond.
1: Okay, we're going to put you on hold, and I reckon John can read the poem to news after the break. What do you reckon, Ethan? So, John, I know you've been very patient. In 9 minutes, we're going to news, so we're going to get you to read the poem after the break to news. There you go. Let's go to Justin in Frankston. Hi, Justin.
9: G'day, Patty boy. How are you, mate?
1: Justin, going well, mate. What's up?
9: On a serious note, I'm not worried about all the politics in that. You realise today is actually World Mental Health Day today.
1: World Mental Health Day. Oh, nice. Thanks for the reminder there, which is a good one. There's Are You OK Day, which is a great day and an idea to sort of, make sure people around you are OK. But Mental Health Day, I'm a full supporter of those sorts of things. Good on you, Justin. Thank you for reminding us. Vern in Traralgon. Hi, Vern.
10: How you going, Pat?
1: Yeah, good, Vernie.
10: I want to ask you a personal question. Do you have a habit at all?
1: Yes, I do. Oh. I have many habits.
10: Which is the hardest one you'd have to give up?
1: Hardest habit to give up? Overthinking maybe? Getting in my head? What other habits do I do that give up? I don't know. Looking at my phone too much. Always looking outside myself for comfort or to ring somebody to talk to when I should just deal with it myself. Those sorts of habits should stop.
10: Okay. It's all to do with the phone. Yeah. Now, if I took your phone off you and said you're not allowed to use it anymore, how would you feel?
1: Probably would miss it and think where was it and what's going on. Yeah, there'd be sort of a bit of withdrawals, I'd say.
10: What I'm getting down to, look, I'm a smoker and I'm not scolding about it, but it's pretty hard to give it up. I'd love to, if you get a packet of smokes for $15 or go to the corner shop and pay $48, what would you do?
1: Yes, this is about the tax on tobacco. Yeah, this is about, is the tax going to be removed here, encouraging the black market and crime and these sorts of things? Lots of talk about that. But I guess you're right. You know, this is the thing. These people like you are going to purchase cigarettes on the black market, and really it's a criminal act. So they're forcing you in a way with these massive taxes to do that illegally. When if they remove the taxes, it encourages the black market to disappear, and hopefully the criminal activity also, no incentive to firebomb places and do all the things that they do. Okay, Vern, we'll take a break. We're going to news next, and John from Moorabbin will read his poem to news after this commercial break.
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1: On Australia Overnight, John from Moorabbin with his poem Swan Hill, Murray River and Beyond. Off you go, John.
4: I went camping along the Murray when I was just a kid, and I can still remember what the white man did. He stood there with his rifle poised to take a shot. It was on the New South Wales side and it was very hot. He had three Aboriginal kids bailed up behind a tree. They had taken something from him, just what escapes me. I stood there not quite certain of what to do or say, but hoped that he would leave them and go upon his way. It was near the Federal Hotel where this incident took place. If I was a grown-up, I would have punched him in the face. I should have said something which may not have been wise, as he may have shot me too, bringing about my demise. We complain about small things, but never have we been in this kind of situation mentioned in this scene. Were these children really thieves, or were they just in need? I'm sure if someone fed them well, they would be full indeed. I've seen them up in Catherine and in Townsville too. If I had the money, I'd give it to them, wouldn't you? There's no need to look abroad to find poor folks like these. They're right here in our own backyard, so don't go overseas. In the future, they're going to be teaching these poems to kids to memorise them.
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3: Hello, I'm Chelsea Bowden. Industry groups say the tax office's delay on its credit card ban will give small businesses some much-needed breathing space. The ATO won't enforce the ban until June next year after the federal government agreed to cover surcharge costs. The opposition is calling for the ban to be scrapped entirely, arguing it's unfair on business. Andrew McKellar from the Chamber of Commerce and Industry says the group will work with the tax office to find a permanent solution.
5: We need to find a way to ensure that small business has the full flexibility going forward to meet its liabilities in relation to payments to the tax office.
3: A judge in Mexico is preparing to deliver a verdict in the murder trial of Perth brothers Jake and Callum Robinson. The pair and their American friend Carter Road were shot dead in a suspected robbery in 2024. The victim's family have asked for the maximum sentence to be given to the three accused killers. A man who hung a Palestinian flag from the Bondi Beach footbridge and allegedly made offensive hand gestures has been charged. The 53-year-old was refused bail and will front court today, charged with behaving in an offensive manner in a public place. A man's been arrested following the suspected murder of his twin brother in Perth. Officers were called to the southern suburb's home on Thursday for a welfare check. Police say the 29-year-old's body was found in the backyard, which they believe had been there for a number of days. Detective Inspector Jessica Securo says no charges have been laid.
7: This is a tragic incident and the family are heavily distressed and we are providing them with support.
3: Criticism is growing over the United States' plans to live stream the execution of a former army psychologist, Nedel Malik Hassan. The Pentagon says broadcasting his death by firing squad will make an example of Hassan, who murdered 13 people at the Fort Hood military base in 2009. Republican and Democratic senators have called the plan disgusting. Two famous Renoir paintings stolen from a French museum have been recovered. Local authorities say six people have also been arrested over last month's heist. And a Queensland study has found fish on the Great Barrier Reef may be choosing their habitats based on colour. Marine biologists at James Cook University found yellow damselfish were more attracted to live coral than their brown counterparts. Professor Andrew Hoey says it's an exciting development.
8: If we've got these brightly coloured fish associating with live corals and live branching and live what we call mounding corals, what happens when we start to lose those corals? And so when we get a bleaching event or a cyclone, we not only lose the structure associated with those corals, but we lose the colour.
3: Checking sport now. Wallabies skipper Harry Wilson is embracing the challenge of ending a 40-year drought at Eden Park. Australia's Bledisloe Cup hopes go on the line on Saturday night against the All Blacks. Wilson says they'll back themselves in.
21: We just want to be that team, but if you're thinking about what it could be like, you're probably missing what's in front of your eyes. And for us, we focus on our preparation and then we've got to focus on moment by moment tomorrow night to get the job done. And we prepared well, we feel confident, but that's not going to do enough. We've got to go out there and do it.
3: In AFL, Port Adelaide star Zach Butters has joined the Western Bulldogs on a record 9-year deal as a free agent. And Latrell Mitchell is refusing to be drawn on his South Sydney contract status, declaring his only concern is Australia's Rugby World Cup campaign. The 29-year-old's NRL future is in the balance as the free agency deadline approaches.
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7: Your four-day forecast for Western Victoria. A strong wind warning for the west coast and a partly cloudy Saturday with a shower or two expected. Tomorrow, a mostly sunny morning but a high chance of showers in the late afternoon and evening, top of 23. Monday, a shower or two and a top of 17. And then on Tuesday, showers and a top of 15. Today, Hamilton and Casterton expecting a max of 18. 19 the top for Portland and the coast.
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7: 12 degrees right now.
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11: Weekends on Australia Overnight. Great to have your company. I'm Pat Panetta. Ethan's in the booth and we're taking your calls across the nation this Saturday morning, the 10th of October. 133-693 is the number to call. So what's on your mind? 133-693 and the text line 0477-693-693. Text messages coming through. Goodbye, 3AW. If I wanted to listen to religion, I'd go to church. Sick of your callers wanting to be political all the time. And your super sportsman from Frankston, I think he means Justin, is a dreamer. Now, poetry, it's a final straw. Goodbye, 3AW, says this person on the text. Now, the blank quiz, 133-693, seven questions, your chance to pick up a prize, thanks to Pestrol. It's the news of the week blank quiz. 133-693, phone now. Seven questions, different news stories from the week. For you to have a go, you could do this one. For example, this one here is lawyers this week questioned whether the search warrants used during the raids on blank's properties were lawful. That was a story during the week. The lawyers went to court and said the raids on this person's properties were unlawful. There's number four. So that's the blank quiz. Phone now to win the prize. 133-693. Only seven questions and you'll get through and see how you go. Thanks to Pestrol. Jeff's in Queensland. Hi, Jeff.
12: G'day. Oh, g'day. Jeff. Oh, sorry, mate. Yeah, sorry to interrupt you. Quiz.
11: That's okay. No, we're waiting for quiz calls.
12: About before, you know, about Donald Trump, this is off the subject about the death penalty and things like this. About he's going to authorise over the streaming the actual assassination of a soldier. He's going to put it up there and shoot this guy on television, and let everyone see it.
11: Who's going to do this?
12: And yet in Tennessee, they've tried to kill the lady in there twice.
11: Yes. Yes, with the lethal injection. Yeah, she was in prison for a crime committed, a murder. Yep.
12: It is disgusting. How Donald Trump, I don't understand. I'm a critic of him. I think the gentleman is the worst thing that's happened to America.
11: Right.
13: Don't be rude.
12: Media actually sort of think, we'll put this on streaming.
11: Right. Well, I don't know about that streaming and execution of somebody. That sounds horrific. So I actually don't know that story there, Ethan. If that's happening, I mean, that's just it's insane. It's insane. Whoever's suggesting that, I don't know anything about that. And yes, I have

0: Seen that story. It's been around for about a week. I think the execution, can't think of her name now, Christina Pike, I think. Failed lethal injection, and she had to be taken to the hospital and is now back in custody, is my understanding. Okay, John's in Brisbane. Hi, John.
1: Hi, Pat. I want to see every politician that stands at Parliament just publish their work history.
0: Right, publish their work history, who they've worked for. They're like their CV.
1: Yeah. Interesting. Yes. It'd be interesting in some of these Labor Party people, wouldn't it?
0: Well, I guess these days all of that can come out. There's, you know, opposition parties and people who, you know, talk about other politicians. This is what they do. I don't know if you need to print your work history. I mean, when you go for a seat in politics, you answer questions, you represent who you are. So maybe part of it is printing who you are and where you've been. Not a bad idea. Let's do the quiz.
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0: Okay, we call it the blank quiz. Seven questions relating to different news stories of the week. 133-693. The lucky winner will get the Pestrol Rodent-Free Max. Very handy device to have. You simply plug it in, switch it on, and it keeps those rodents away using no chemicals or poisons. It sends a sound that repels the rodents. It's called the Pestrol Rodent-Free Max. First up is Joe. Hi there, Joe.
4: Oh, hello.
0: Joe, number one, going viral this week was an event that made headlines from the US in Philadelphia, a celebration of a notoriously difficult urban skill, the very first Philadelphia blanking championship with 14 drivers selected to compete. What's this news story here, Joe? The blanking championships this week in Philadelphia. It's a skill that you do on the roads. What was this competition that was in the news?
4: Parking.
0: It was. It was parallel parking. There you go there, Joe. Number two, this week we learnt that one of the most celebrated acts in Australian music history, blank, have confirmed that they're reforming after 16 years apart. This band is coming back. Who are they there, Joe?
4: Powderfinger.
0: Powderfinger at number two. Number three. Okay, this is a quote. You guys can't sit in the front row. I don't care. You cannot sit in the front row now. It's distracting, said blank this week. This was in a video that I did see online. It was also reported. Now, this person was saying it to fans who were constantly coming to her stage show. Who was this person who told these super fans that they couldn't sit in the front row? There, Joe?
4: Would it be, don't know, sorry.
0: All right, Joe. 133-693, blank quiz number three. Now, it is a rolling quiz, so you can get back on, Joe. Last person to get the question will get the prize. We're at number three. Merv is here. G'day there, Merv.
5: Good morning, Pat.
0: G'day, Merv. The quote is, you guys cannot sit in the front row. I don't care. You cannot sit in the front row now. It's too distracting, says this person or this actor to the fans who were constantly coming to her stage show. Who's this person?
5: Gillian Anderson.
0: Oh, it is. Yes, Gillian Anderson. Who, X-Files? That's her, isn't it? Ripping the page.
5: Yeah.
0: Okay, number four for you, Merv. Lawyers this week questioned whether the search warrants used during the raids on blank's properties were lawful. This was in the news this week. Who are we talking about?
5: Oh, I know this too.
0: Yeah. Mervy? Okay, Merv, 133-693, the blank quiz. Number four, for you, Peter.
6: Prince Andrew. Prince Andrew.
0: Yeah, former Duke of York, Prince Andrew. Andrew Mountbatten Windsor at number four. Peter, at number five, this week Australia's oldest man, Ken Weeks, celebrated his birthday. How old was Australia's oldest man? I think it was last weekend. Have a guess if you... What do you think?
6: 107?
0: Not 107 there, Peter. It's actually higher than that. David in Shanghai. Hi, David.
7: 109.
0: Not 109. John in Moraben. 133693. We're almost there for the prize.
5: 114.
0: Not 114.
5: 114.
0: It's lower than 114 there, John of Moraben. Joe of Ridgehaven. So it's not 114, but he was very close there, Joe, and it was lower than 114. Australia's oldest...
4: 105.
0: Oh, not 105. No, you've gone the other direction. 133693. It's the blank quiz. One, two, three questions to go to get the prize. So phone now. Well, it might be four. Oh, there's eight questions. There's eight questions in the end. Okay, 133693. Have a go at this one. Australia's oldest man had his birthday this week, Ken Weeks. Celebrate his birthday. How old is Ken Weeks? We'll take a break and continue after this.
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0: Weekends on Australia Overnight, the blank quiz on 133693. The prize is the Pestrol Rodent Free Max. Rob is in Richmond. Hi there, Rob.
21: Good morning, Patricio.
0: Rob, we're getting to the pointy end here. Number five in the blank quiz. So this week, Australia's oldest man, Ken Weeks, celebrated his birthday. How old was Ken Weeks this week, Rob?
21: He was 113, and the oldest person is Brazilian, and he's 114.
0: That's exactly right. And there's a weird thing. They both had the same birthday. So the oldest guy in the world is 114. He's the second oldest guy in the world, this Ken Weeks. And he lives in New South Wales. And there you go. Just reading the article here. So, 113 is the correct answer there, Rob. Number six. The 2032 Brisbane Olympics emblem was revealed on Monday, the official launch. Does the emblem show, Rob, does the emblem show the A, kangaroo, B, koala, C, the bin chicken, or D, the cockatoo, Rob?
21: It's a cockatoo with a cockatoo crest in the shape of Queensland, and the eye is Brisbane.
0: Yeah, okay. I did have a quick look at it the other day. I'll have to look at it again, but that's exactly right, pointing towards Brisbane, the cockatoo colourful crest. Okay there, Rob, at number seven now, so two more to go. This week, it's been reported that the movie Digger, starring blank, is on track to become one of the world's or one of the biggest box office bombs ever. So this movie Digger, starring blank, is on track to be a real stinker. Who's in the movie there, Roberto?
21: Real transformation with prosthetics and so forth, Tom Cruise.
0: That's right. You're all over it. Okay, number eight, the final one to win the prize, Robin Richmond. So playing his final match for Argentina in a friendly is blank this week. He scored a penalty and set up two other goals to win the match. Afterwards, he told the crowd, "I love you all and I'll miss all of you. I'm proud to be an Argentinian." Who are we talking about there, Roberto, Rob?
21: They call him the GOAT, Mr. Lionel Messi.
0: Lionel Messi it is at number eight. Congratulations, you did it. Done, Rob.
21: Can we give it to Vern?
0: To Vern. All right. Have we given Vern one in the past? We don't know.
21: Oh, maybe. What about Merle?
0: Well, you said Vern. Who's the second person?
21: Merle.
0: Okay. What do you reckon, Ethan? Okay, Vern or Merle, this is going to be a real thing. So here we go now. But 133693, Rob wants to give you the Pestrol Rodent Free Max. You said Vern first, so we'll give Vern the go first. What do you reckon, Ethan? Okay, Rob, good on you, mate. How's are you working out there? What do you do out there on the roads? I think you... Have I ever asked you? I've forgotten.
21: I analyse the airwaves just to see what the topics are.
0: Nice one. Hey, we're going to play some Powderfinger. What do you think? I've been looking forward to this. So they're coming back after 16 years. My happiness. Yeah, that's it. All right. Powderfinger, my happiness. Good on you, Rob. We'll see if we can track Vern down and give him the prize. They're coming back after 16 years. Powderfinger, my happiness. Here we go, everybody.

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3: Australia Overnight. Now joining us now is Dr. Mel Milton-Smith, Authentic Communications Specialist and author of Lioness, How to Lead with Confidence, Courage and Intuition. Now, Dr. Mel Milton-Smith has a message for the women listening. There's a word you need to remove or a habit you need to break. It's the sorry habit. And Mel's on the line now. Hi there, Mel.
4: Hi, Pat. How are you?
3: Going well. This is interesting. People apologising, well, women in particular, for no reason and saying sorry. Mm. You know, language means, is important, the words you use. So tell me more about your thoughts around this.
4: Yeah, it's an interesting one, Pat. In a lot of the workshops I run, I've noticed over time women using unnecessary apologies and quite diminished language when they introduce themselves. You know, saying things like, you know, I'm just an executive officer, or they've recently promoted me to a management position, as though that was out of their hands.
3: So, okay. So is that sort of a generational type thing, a cultural? What do you identify is the reason for that?
4: Yeah, look, Pat, a lot of it comes down to social and gendered conditioning. You know, some women have been raised to be more inclined to people please, and you know, if we look at female role models, caregivers, parents, teachers, you know, sometimes young girls aren't encouraged to be assertive, to ask for what they need and want. Mm. But that can sometimes lead to us unnecessarily apologising. Of course, we want to take accountability if we make a mistake, but not apologising in such a way as, sorry, can I ask a question in the meeting?
3: Right. Australia Overnight, Dr. Mel Milton-Smith is with us. How important are words if you internally feel strong and confident and you're apologising? And we've all heard that language, as you say, that, you know, sorry for asking the question, and just saying sorry before they ask, you know, before they interrupt or whatever. Not interrupt, yes. Before they sort of, you know, say a question. How important is it to get those words right and the phrasing right?
4: It is really important, particularly if we're wanting to be confident. Now, all of us at times, regardless of gender, will lack confidence. But the first part is at least looking and sounding confident. So in a situation like a meeting or a job interview, being really aware of body language, number one, that actually accounts for roughly 55% of how someone takes us. You know, just having an open, relaxed bodily position, arms unfolded, level chin, warm smile. Next, you know, tone, the way you convey a message, that's roughly 38%. Mm. This refers to a principle called the Moravian principle. So just the way we say something, downward inflection, you know, in a job interview you might say, for example, in conclusion, this is why I'm the best candidate for this position. Downward inflection, hold that non-verbally. Mm. The words alone actually only account for about 7% of how someone takes you. Obviously, you want to use persuasive language and remove diminished words like unnecessary apologies, just, I think, really just to make a clear statement, downward inflection, and hold your position, even if you have to fake it till you make it.
3: How interesting, because your body and mind is sort of hearing those words or registering the feeling of those words. Is that part of the thinking? It's that, you know, you know, and what you say, you feel, and then your body sort of reacts to it in that way.
4: Yeah, it's interesting, Pat. So what you're referencing is cognitive behavioural therapy. So really the link between our thoughts, our actions and body language and how other people perceive us. So the first step to appear more confident is to actually practice it. You know, looking at yourself in the mirror, having a nice relaxed bodily position, using a downward inflection rather than an upward inflection, which can sound quite uncertain, like a question. Mm. And really just practising in everyday life.
3: Could it be, Mel, that women are, it's a thought, and maybe a curly one, are smarter than men in this way, you know, blokes stick their chest out and sort of, you know, if we're just sort of generalising here, and, you know, say things directly and I'm going to look you. But really, in the real world, sometimes you need to soften up or, you know, just be a bit oblique, you know, in sales, you can't be too. You've got to play the emotional game in a way, and sometimes part of that emotional game is being softer. So inside you're confident, but you're not allowing the other person to see that. So you might be saying or doing something which, you know, makes them feel comfortable, and then you come in for the close the deal or whatever. So maybe women are just smarter than blokes and they just like to do that, so they just soften everybody up and just go bang when they're ready. I think it's a pretty good strategy.
4: Look, I don't like to generalise too much, you know, about men and women. What we can look at, though, is, you know, gendered conditioning, which happens quite young, and that's where perhaps we may have some differences.
3: Yeah.
4: We do know that, for example, you know, young boys sometimes are encouraged to be, you know, bolder, courageous, you know, and you just have to look at the messaging around media and... Yeah. Toys that are promoted to, you know, boys and girls, whereas girls sometimes, you know, get told off for being too bossy or too much, or, you know, to step back into line a little bit.
3: Yeah.
4: I think that's where we can get an over-apology, particularly from girls as they then move into, you know, being women.
3: Yeah.
4: And, you know, being able to claim their space just a little bit more, yeah, including non-verbally. Mm. Yeah.
3: Australia Overnight, Dr. Mel Milton-Smith, Authentic Communications Specialist with us on the show. But I guess every situation is unique, so if you need to adjust your approach, that just needs a little bit of sort of emotional awareness, I guess.
4: Yeah, that's right, Pat. So on the Agile Leadership course that I teach, and I write about this in my book as well, a good leader should be able to flex between transactional leadership, which is our old school. Sometimes it's in more masculine environments, the kind of command and control approach. I'm the boss, do as I say, carrot and stick. I like to call it old school parent. Yep. And we can have that approach across gender, but particularly in more old school industries, you know, areas like construction, mining, mechanics, the over-leveraging of positional power. Mm. But we all need to be able to lead in that way when the situation calls for it. So a crisis where we need to make a captain's call, an ethical challenge around safety, you do need to be able to step into that role.
3: Yeah.
4: The challenge is that in most situations in the workplace, we actually need something more aligned to what we call transformational leadership, which is where we are leveraging those interpersonal skills. So empathy, reading the room, emotional intelligence, being able to listen, being able to get to a collaborative win-win. That approach is much better for building trust. You know, sometimes, you know, women are quite intuitive and quite good at those skills. I'm not going to generalise and say that all are. but certainly, you know, that capacity to read the room, you know, is a beautiful skill, yes, in combination with that transactional style. So really, you've got to be able to flex between both styles,
3: to be effective. So anyway, you're right about breaking that sorry habit. If you're saying that all the time, that's your language. You really are, you know, you're entering a situation from a lower position, and, you know, you need the ability not to do that. But ideally, what you say, that flexing, that's it, isn't it? The ability to come back if you need to, then, you know, push forward if you have to. That is for every human. If you're a leader, I reckon that's it, the ability to move within those different gears and not not to be stuck in any mode, just to sort of, when it requires a certain approach, off you go. I mean, that's pretty good. If you can do that, you're in front, I think.
4: That's right. Yeah, absolutely. And that does require a lot of emotional intelligence to be able to read the room, pick up on body language, understand what hasn't been said. You know, keeping in mind that we are animals, and that's why body language is so important, because I might use the best words to try to get an idea over the line, but if my body language is quite aggressive, if my tone is sharp, you know, those words aren't going to have leverage.
3: Yeah. That's what I was sort of saying. For some reason, I'm thinking about a sales sort of role, but in anything in life, you're right, you're not going to purchase from somebody if they're sharp, they're aggressive and they're confident, they're sort of pushing too hard. It's like, oh, you know, I'm overwhelmed by all this. So, yeah, I guess I've been down that road of adjusting your approach. Can you train for that? Can you practice? Is it hard to break that habit?
4: Look, I think that any skill can be learnt, provided that someone's willing to learn and can see the benefit of the change. In my coaching practice, I've certainly worked with people who've wanted to build emotional intelligence and empathy. Yes, it's a harder skill than trying to teach someone something fairly transactional like Excel. it's certainly possible. And just being aware in everyday life, flexing your approach, also that self-awareness around our own body thinking and feeling, which links back to your point, Pat, around cognitive behavioural therapy. Mm. So knowing that, you know, we can shift our thoughts, our feelings, and then that affects how we actually act.
3: Okay. Dr. Carl, our science guru on this program, as you say, that reminds me of something he said about the air industry, you know, airlines and things have a good record of, you know, investigating things and being as safe as possible because they look at stuff without emotion. So what went wrong? How did it go wrong? The lead up, all this sort of stuff. But humans, we tell ourselves little stories like, oh, you know, it was their fault and, you know, it was something else. And so there's fog, you know, you're not really seeing reality. Is that part of the core problem that we all tell ourselves stories? We all really don't see reality. We see things through our own sort of bodies and eyes and, you know, we just make it up as we go along type thing. But if you can sort of have an awareness of that and see what really is happening, that's your first step?
4: Yeah, absolutely. So linking back to the themes of my book, I think it's actually a strength that a lot of women have around that empathy and understanding of their own perspective but also others, and that quite intuitive knowing, which we call affective leadership. So leading from gut feel, leading from intuition, our sense of, you know, what's happening in a room, body language shifts. Sometimes skills that you describe, those rational skills, you know, of working through the technical data of what went wrong in a plane crash, alone actually miss some of the nuances of the affective leadership.
3: Gotcha.
4: So really, yeah, to be effective, we need both the rational and the affective side. Now, this is where I think a lot of women particularly can tap into those skills. I don't like to call them soft skills, you know, in opposition to hard skills, the rational skills, because I think both are valid and valuable. But you can't have one without the other. So if you're only rational, you're going to miss the nuances of human emotion. Mm. And if you're only gut feel, you might miss the data.
3: And some people, are they just born better with that sense? Do you learn it or is it something in childhood? Others, I think, are too far gone. You'll never bring them across the line. They're in their own heads and that's it. You know, it'll just never happen. But others are better at it. I mean, you said you can learn it, but maybe somewhere along the way some people pick it up somehow at an early stage or maybe born with it.
4: Look, yeah, I like to take quite an optimistic view here, Pat. I think anyone can learn any skill if they're committed to learning. Absolutely, it's a combination of nature and nurture, though. You know, nature being just what's intrinsic to us. You know, if we've had a parent who's got a particular skill set, possibly that passes through. But nurture is our context and our capacity to learn and to respond to our environment. So, yes, some of us might be innately better at one skill set, but we can certainly learn if we want to.
3: Good. All right, love it. Okay, thanks for your time, Dr. Mel Milton-Smith, Authentic Communication Specialist, author of Lioness, How to Lead with Confidence, Courage and Intuition. Thanks for being here in Australia Overnight. Thank you.
4: Thanks, Pat.
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3: Weekends in Australia Overnight, and my number 133693 and the text line 0477 693 693. I'm Pat Panetta. Great to have your company, taking your calls across the nation. Ethan is here too, and we'd love to hear from you on those numbers. Dr. Carl and Weird Science, not too far away. We'll have food with Adrian Richardson. We'll talk about beef to pasta, and we talk food with Richo, and the week that was in politics with Terry Barnes on the way, and we'll talk about the week that was in politics, including the Victorian election coming up. Terry Barnes has written an opinion piece in the Weekend Financial Review, and Jess Wilson, the opposition in Victoria, the election's not too far away. What should they be saying to the voters? Terry Barnes has a suggestion that they should be on the level as far as the tough road ahead. All that and more coming up, and your calls on 133693. Robert's here. Hi, Robert.
11: Hi again. I would say with the advances of high technology and the pressures of cyberbullying and even kind of like the killing fields of people being taken over, losing their jobs and the midlife, and the psychological pressure, we are going to run short of psychiatrists and psychologists to cope with the human brain, coping with modern technology, and we're going to run short because the population has decreased on the birth rate, and we have to import people like that.
3: So the human brain is not going to be able to cope with technology. What's going to happen? We're going to all become depressed.
11: That's right. Well, that's what we're going to need more psychiatrists and more psychiatrists. And what do you do if you listen to someone's problems all day? Do you go to the happy hour at the bar, or do you drink a couple of bourbons before you go home to your wife as a psychiatrist?
3: Well, I'm not sure about that question. I guess if you're listening, if you're a psychiatrist, that's your job and you're helping people. But why are these tech changes going to affect us in this way where we need a psychiatrist, do you think, Robert?
11: It's about psychological training, how to process all this extra information.
3: I see.
11: When it was plain and simple, like Glen Campbell, Gentleman on My Mind, in the 60s was nice and plain and simple, and everyone was nice to everybody and didn't have to think that much. And I mean, the rate of thinking, the rate of thought speed has rapidly increased at a rapid rate, and so much faster than people thought in the 1960s.
3: So it's putting pressure on our minds, the thinking. So it's a more of a rapid rate, and what we're going to wear out our brains in a way.
11: Yes, but you see, if you wear out your brain, controls your body, and then it can cause illnesses and stuff like that, if you get depression, if you think too much, it could kill you.
3: Well, yeah, if you overthink things, I guess, yeah, if your mind, if you can't control your mind, it can lead to bad things. But why don't we just handle it? Why don't we just say this is technology? Sure, the brain and the mind has a great capacity. I don't know if it's going to do that much damage. It's a concern. Things are changing. Yeah.
11: I'm qualified. I've got only limited training in areas, but just what I'm trying to reflect is going to say is that people who are usual people walking around don't have psychological training to deal and cope with. Maybe we need some more psychological education, handling about how to cope with modern technology and the pressures of cyberbullying and kind of like people with middle class losing their jobs to AI and gotcha. Kind of like all that kind of stuff, you know.
3: Understood. Yeah, okay. So there is a danger, thanks, Robert, that as the technology changes, people losing their jobs and all the pressures, as you say, cyberbullying and social media, we all live with that now. And I guess we're seeing that now, all different sorts of anxiety and issues that come around that sort of ironically with technology, which is supposed to make our lives easier and better, all the information might be making it more complicated. But in saying that, I guess there's an opportunity to rise above it, not let it beat you, because we are all under attack in a way. There's different messaging. We don't have the community around us like we used to. We're on our own. But if we can be aware of that and say, well, I'm not going to let it get to me. I'm going to just be me, and I know what my mind does, and I'll control it. That way you'll rise above it. And maybe it's an opportunity to get better. Adam's on the line too, on 133-693, and Adam's calling from Brighton East. Hi there, Adam.
12: Oh, hi, Pat. How are you going?
3: Yeah, I'm good.
12: Yeah, Pat, just a couple of quick things. I'll try to get them off quick out of my head. There's two things. One of them's really staggered me, and you'll probably realise why when I say it. But getting back to an earlier caller, what actually happened was, I don't know if you explained it properly, but they're not putting the woman who killed a schoolmate in America to the firing squad. They're putting a psychiatrist who apparently killed 11 soldiers who, because he worked for an American Army barracks, like he was the psychiatrist,
3: right.
12: And actually a soldier himself. So within the facility of it, and he got his hands down, and apparently he did it because he claims that he just, you know, he wanted to save, you know, the Afghan people from the troops being sent out at the time when they were, you know, doing Desert Storm and all that. So he took sort of matters into his own hands, and he tried to take out as many American soldiers. So he's apparently being put to live television at some point through Donald Trump's approval to be put before a firing squad, which hasn't been done in so long, apparently. It's you know, not been heard of in a long time. But the second point is, it's sort of interesting when I thought about this, but recently on the news, they let out one of the Snowtown killers. This was the bodies in the barrel in,
3: yes.
12: I think, WA. Mm. And what's interesting, when I thought about it, I thought to myself, we'd be one of the few countries in the world, if not probably one of the only, that would have released serial killers, because those killers were actually serial killers. They murdered about 11 or 12, from what I know, innocent people. And I saw the report on the news, and one of the family members spoke up and said, I can't believe, even though one got out after 30 years, it's like they're still letting out, someone who did this terrible harm to this community and family. But it's just, I just thought I'd bring that up. But they're actually letting out serial killers. Now, they may never do these things again, but it's just odd, because in America, these people are, it's crazy, but there's some of them are treated like celebrities, like Ted Bundy, Richard Ramirez.
3: Yeah, it's crazy, yeah. And who knows if these people are able to be rehabilitated. I'm just looking at the story now. I did see that come up. Yeah, we are one of the very few countries that would do that. And the full details, I don't know. I know the story you're referring to, but it's definitely one where you would assume that they'd never see the light of day if they're doing those sorts of crimes. So there you go. Yes, that person was released during the week. It made Australian news this week. He's in his 40s, pleaded guilty to 4 murders connected to the Snowtown serial killings. There you go. Okay, we'll take a break and come back. And after news, we'll talk science with Dr. Carl.
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1: Hello, I'm Chelsea Bowden. The opposition will introduce a bill to federal parliament to force the tax office to reverse its credit card ban. The measure has been delayed until the end of the financial year after the federal government announced it will cover the surcharge costs for the ATO to allow for the transition. Deputy opposition leader Jane Hume says the ban should be scrapped altogether.
2: The ATO should be required to accept credit card payments. Small businesses use their credit cards to pay off their tax perfectly legitimately. It's a really important way of managing their cash flow. And the idea that the ATO would just say, oh, we don't take credit cards anymore, that's just the thin end of the wedge.
1: The federal government will no longer pursue a plan to split disaster recovery funding 50-50 with states and territories. All 77 of Queensland's mayors wrote to Canberra this week objecting the proposal, believing the Sunshine State would feel the greatest effects of the change. Treasurer Jim Chalmers has confirmed the current arrangement, where up to 75% of funding is provided by the Commonwealth, will be kept. A man's been fatally stabbed in Sydney's west. Emergency crews were called to reports of an assault in Mount Druitt around 9 o'clock on Friday night. A man in his 30s was found with stab wounds to his torso and declared dead at the scene. A crime scene has been established as investigations continue. The US Pentagon is facing backlash over plans to live stream the execution of a former army psychologist. Nedal Malik Hassan was sentenced to death for murdering 13 people at the Fort Hood military base in 2009. Senators from both parties have labelled the proposal disgusting. Survivor Alonzo Lunsford says the broadcast should only be accessible to victims and their families.
3: Yes, I think we should be able to look at it uncensored because I'm going to be there. And before they pull the trigger, I want him to look at me in my eye, and I look at him in his eyes, and I want him to know, dude, you failed. I'm still here.
1: A former United Nations Human Rights Commissioner has been awarded the 2026 Nobel Peace Prize. Navi Pillay has been recognised for her efforts to promote peace and international law. And older Australians are increasingly taking advantage of artificial intelligence, according to latest data. More than 1,300 people aged between 60 and 85 have been surveyed about their experiences using the technology. Every Age Counts board member Kay Fallick says older people are using AI to research medical issues and holidays.
4: In areas like medical information, travel research, retirement income planning, there seems to be a propensity to use AI to get some quick answers.
1: Checking sport now, the CEO of incoming NRL club, the Perth Bears, has stepped down. Jack Fenwick reports.
5: 5 months before the club plays its first official game, Chief Executive Anthony Disegli has quit. The former media boss reportedly lost the support of the board and was given a matter of months to save his job. General Manager of Football Gareth Holmes will take over for the time being. Bears Chairman Ben Morton says Disegli was instrumental in the club's startup phase, but they'll now turn their attention to leadership for their next chapter. Jack Fenwick reporting.
1: In the AFLW, the Western Bulldogs have defeated Essendon by 46 points, earning them a spot in the top four. The AFL's free agency deadline has passed with a flurry of moves across the league on the final day. Ben King to Hawthorn, Zach Butters to the Western Bulldogs and Sam Marshall to St Kilda. And Supercars rookie Zach Bates has secured provisional pole ahead of the top 10 shootout at Mount Panorama.
6: If you or someone you love has been affected by cancer, call Cancer Council on 13 11 20 for information and support. 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
2: Zip tracks, security shutters, awnings, plantation shutters, day-night blinds and motorised blinds at R&D Scott Grey Street, Hamilton.
1: 3HA Weather.
3: Your four-day forecast for Western Victoria. A strong wind warning for the west coast and a partly cloudy Saturday with a shower or two expected. Tomorrow, a mostly sunny morning but a high chance of showers in the late afternoon and evening, top of 23. Monday, a shower or two and a top of 17. And then on Tuesday, showers and a top of 15. Today, Hamilton and Casterton expecting a max of 18. 19 the top for Portland and the coast.
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3: 12 degrees right now.
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4: On Australia Overnight, we're talking science with Dr. Carl. Hi there, Dr. Carl.
5: Ahoy, Dr. Pat.
4: Now tell me how seasonal shifts in weather are shifting the water and the air and the centre of our planet. Is that right?
5: Yeah, so we've got lots of rain happening, like 20 billion tonnes of rain happens across the South America as a result of the Amazon. They get that rain for free. They don't pay for it. But by destroying the Amazon, they're cutting back on the amount of rain that's already costing them money. But the thing is that you've got these huge masses of stuff like water shifting sometimes here, sometimes there, snow, whatever. And it turns out that the center of gravity of the Earth actually shifts by a few millimeters. And you're thinking, mate, that's 12,500, that's 6,500 kilometers down below. What the heck does that matter? It matters because of GPS, and not so much today's GPS, but tomorrow's better, more accurate GPS. So GPS just sort of pretends that the center of gravity is fixed. It actually moves by a few millimeters. Now, our current GPS is accurate to about 5 meters. Now, if you're a farmer, you can buy a few little electronic boxes and use the GPS satellites and then do some fancy stuff and pay money. And you can have these boxes around your property and you can then run your farm fertilisation machine where you're dropping the seeds in the ground accurate to about 25 millimetres. So already farmers are using a version of GPS that gets them down to 25 millimetres. And we are heading towards getting more accurate, cheap clocks. And when the clocks get 1,000 times more accurate, then the GPS, instead of being accurate to 5 meters, mm-hmm. will be accurate to 1,000 times smaller, which is 5 millimeters. Right. Yeah. And then suddenly, you'd be able to park in your garage and know you're exactly there within 5 millimetres rather than 5 metres. And so this shifting of the Earth's centre is something to know about for the future. And so depending on when you are in the year, like in March in the Northern Hemisphere, you get a lot of snow piling up. And so the centre of mass shifts by about 3 millimetres towards the North Pole. And then in April on the other side of the equator, you get massive rainfall. And then that shifts the centre of mass down towards South America. Anyway, so it's just something to be aware of, that what seems solid ground is relatively solid, but way down below, things can move depending on what's happening in another part of the world, like a big rainstorm or a lot of snow piling up.
4: And the GPS, I know that it's the olden days, we used to look at the map and guide ourselves around, but gee, I have to admit, I rely on that thing now when I'm going somewhere across town. I plug it into the GPS and I think to myself, how would I get there if I didn't have this thing telling me where to go?
5: Well, you do the old-fashioned thing of having a paper book and then you flip over the pages and you try to go from this page to that. Yep. And then you have to build up in your mind a series of lines and say, okay, so I'm going to go on this highway and then go north or south. And nowadays people will just follow the GPS and will sometimes go entirely the wrong way when the GPS makes a mistake.

0: Yes.
1: And so in my case with some of the Uber taxi driver types things, they each have a system that takes them on a big loop that takes them an extra kilometre, half a kilometre north and half a kilometre south, and then it takes them through seven extra traffic lights.
0: It does too.
1: Rather than the shortcut that I know. And when I tell the Uber and taxi drivers, they say, oh, no, the GPS is always better.
0: Yeah.
1: But since when is a machine always better than a human?
0: You know, I've had the exact same experience. You're right, those GPSs are always a long way around. It does a weird thing where, well, I don't know, if it takes you on a loop, I guess it doesn't say do a U-turn. It takes you around the block 12 times from the airport. From the airport. This is Melbourne Airport.
1: Have you had that happen to you?
0: Yes, 100%. Went into the city. I'm like, you should, Footscray Road, I live here. He's like, no, we'll go this way. Ended up, God knows where we ended up, because of the GPS. And, exactly the same thing. And he said, well, it says it on the machine.
1: Well, if somebody gave you, suppose you walk down a street and then somebody lying on the ground in a pile of their own vomit and torn clothes gives you a bit of paper saying the earth is flat, you think, no, mate, I don't believe you. But if it suddenly appears on a computer screen, nicely formatted, the earth is flat, you go, oh, it must be true because it's so nicely laid out.
0: Interesting. As we talk science with Dr. Carl, toilet flush with the lid up or down. Tell me about this one.
1: Well, we still haven't done, and I find this hard to believe, the definitive study on germ-type contamination in a toilet. When you flush the toilet, so there's urine and feces, and you have the two options, either lid up or lid down. And I've seen so many soft studies and videos showing this sort of spray of aerosol, feces, mix, whatever it is, coming out of the toilet bowl, spraying around the room, looking like the inside of a cyclone in 200 kilometres an hour. But actually measuring the germs, we haven't done that properly yet, but we have done a study in the United Kingdom which was trying to work out the difference between germ contamination in six different types of toilets. So number one and two were male and female staff. Three and four were male and female patient. Five was disabled and six was unisex. And overwhelmingly, the female toilets were cleaner than the male toilets. And they just sort of tossed something in there that women tend to clean because their perception of dirt and disgust puts them into action, whereas men don't notice it or don't care. And also, women, and this I found really surprising, are much more likely to wash their hands with soap after using the bathroom than men. Now, they looked at different surfaces in these toilets, which have got nothing to do with washing your hands, more to do with the lid up or down, which is why I found this study so sad, because they didn't do the obvious thing of factoring lid up or down. But the surfaces were areas that you could touch, like the toilet flush handle and the handrail and a tap and the door handle, and then the surface of the floor, which you don't normally touch, and then highest areas like the tops of the doors and the shelves and the air vents, you don't normally touch them. But they did not look at the toilet up down lid thing. Right. So I'm telling you that we still don't have a definite answer in the peer-reviewed literature. Bummer.
0: Oh, yeah, okay. Australia Overnight, science with Dr. Carl. Some medical myths. How many do you still believe? There's a few here. What about having to fast before an operation or before a colonoscopy? Is that real? Do we have to do that?
1: It used to be said that patients should have nil by mouth, nothing, no liquids. Sorry, no food after midnight. So the operation sometime the next day, and no liquids for 2 hours before they have the anaesthetics, because what they're worried about is if they have a little vomit and they bring the food up or the liquid out of their gut up their esophagus, and then it goes into the lungs instead of vomiting it out. If you vomit it out, that's fine. And so now they've changed that to you can have clear liquids up to 2 hours before anaesthetics, and solid foods 6 hours, because if you start fasting from midnight, but your operation is 5 o'clock the next afternoon, mate, that's a long time. So 6 hours before anaesthesia, but if your operation's at 5, stop eating at 11. And nowadays they've got a newer approach, which is that they can, which they call sip, till, send.
0: Uh-huh.
1: So that means that you can have a little drinky, a little tiny sip of a clear liquid until you call for surgery, and then you just stop.
0: Yeah.
1: And they found that causes no extra problems. So this is worthwhile knowing and passing on to your doctors, but they should know this already anyhow.
0: Okay.
1: Well, what I did find surprising, and that I've always kind of thought, I know this is wrong, but, you know, it just shows you how irrational you can be. I've always thought that wounds heal faster and better when you leave them open to the air, and so they can form a dry scab. So the thing is that if you get a dry scab that's fairly thick, it can mechanically, physically stop the cells bridging across the gap underneath the scar. And so, once again, they said, and they've been saying this for years, have a moist wound environment. Not I don't mean drippy wet, slimy. I mean a bandage over it, and that stops the cells from drying out, and it supports, you know, the migration of the skin cells across. So once again, put a Band-Aid on it.
0: And what about an apple a day will keep the doctor away? Is that real or is that a myth?
1: It's more related to the fact that if you tend to eat fruit and veg, you then tend to have a different lifestyle, different wealth, different diet, and you have better mortality and cardiovascular disease. Whereas if you tend to have lots of saturated fats and avoid your fruit and veggies, then you tend to be at a higher risk of cardiovascular disease and die sooner. So there's no statistically significant association between having an apple every day and seeing a physician more than once a year. So this is sort of a, it goes back to the 1886 Welsh folk rhyme, which was promoting in Wales healthy habits, and that's where they got the apple a day keeps the doctor away from.
0: Does it happen in science? We know now that with AI and these sorts of things, you know, something is embedded, misinformation is embedded into this system and it continues to pop up. But even before computers were around, I guess the same thing happened. If it was in a book or someone wrote it and then somebody passed it on to another person and it stuck, but it might not have been accurate. So it's just sometimes happens.
1: If you're curious about that, I recommend the book Black Box Thinking by Sayed, S-A-Y-E-D, and it discusses how come the airline industry is so safe and yet the health industry has so many unnecessary bad events. And it's due to a difference in thinking and fault-free reporting and seeing failure as actually the route of success for the next generation. It actually gives you a much better outcome. So firstly, failure, if you look at a failure and you learn from it, that gives you success further down the line. And the trouble is we humans tend to be bad at learning from mistakes. So if you make a decision that turns out wrong, you said, I was right, but the circumstances were unusual. Instead of saying, you know what, I made a mistake, I need to reconsider. And then the third thing is that in airline investigations, they go straight down a pathway, which is not who did this. It goes to what happened. What sequence of events made that thing happen? What information did the crew happen before it happened? What did the crew think was happening? What was happening? What equipment failed, if any? And what procedures were wrong? And what procedures can we change? So it doesn't go to
0: blame or
1: you
0: emotion.
1: Did this or blame. It's just, let's just fix the system so you can't make a mistake. And then the blame, you don't go for blame because that immediately makes people not tell you the truth about what so happened. And then the other thing is that hindsight can be dangerous because if you look back at something and say, oh, well, that was obvious. You think, oh, of course, the pilot should have realized that the engine was failing, but they didn't have the information that we have. And this is called hindsight bias. And the other thing is the importance of where things nearly went wrong but didn't. And with the airline industry, they have no fault reporting where they report everything and they don't get blamed for it. And they say, oh, that could have gone bad actually if things were slightly different and they changed the system. And the other thing is you don't get it all the improvement in something from just like one big jump. It's little tiny gains. And there was a famous cyclist, Dave Brailsford, involved in British cycling, and he went through a whole lot of tiny improvements in training and nutrition and equipment and sleep, recovery, clothing, and you know, the little tiny percents, 1%'s all added up. Anyway, so that's my advice. Read the book, Black Box Thinking, nice. And you'll probably have a better outcome in life.
0: Oh, I like that. Okay. It's a book for me to keep an eye out to enjoy. Thank you, Dr. Carl. You're great. Appreciate it. See ya.
1: Thank you so much, Dr. Pat. Thank
0: you.
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0: Weekend edition, Australia Overnight. Welcome to Saturday, the 10th of October, as we take your calls across the nation. My number is 133693. To join the conversation, 133693. And our text number is 0477 693 693. The Phantom has texted through saying, the Grateful Deaf have become my favourite band after suffering Hugh from Herberton. He was playing his guitar to news and singing away. This one here from Macca in Ballarat. Pat, take out the ums, ahs and your nos. Dr. Mel doesn't exactly fill you with any confidence of what she's trying to get across. Just an observation. Cheers, Macca from Ballarat. Robert's on the line in Mascot. Hi, Robert.
11: Hi, how you going? I've got a radio school. We're discussing the recall. The comment that the psychiatrist has been to do the jobs. What about the psychiatrist? The military psychiatrist in the USA that killed 18 soldiers in the USA is now facing the firing squad in the USA. Even
0: yes,
11: the psychiatrists
0: are
11: face under pressure. And God knows, how can they play people's problems and not let you go to a bar and it'd be romantic for the wife afterwards?
0: Right, okay. Was this the same caller from before? I think, yes, that story, we spoke about that story, and yes, it was a psychiatrist. I'm not sure whether you can somehow connect that with other people in the profession,
12: I'm not sure what you mean there, Robert. Let's look at the weather. Let's look at some weather around the nation today for Saturday the 10th of October. Broome, mostly sunny and 31 degrees today. In Perth, showers and 20 degrees for Perth today. Right now it's 14. In Adelaide, partly cloudy and 21 degrees. Right now it's 14. Melbourne, a partly cloudy Saturday today. 22 is the top for Melbourne. Currently it's 20.3 degrees. Hobart, a possible shower and a max of 21 today. Hobart currently sitting on 16. In Canberra, the shower's easing. Max of 24 today for Canberra. Right now it's 12 degrees. In Wollongong, a partly cloud, no, sorry, shower or two for Wollongong and 28 degrees. In Sydney, a shower or two and 30 today. Currently 18 degrees for Sydney. Newcastle, a shower or two, 31. Brisbane, a partly cloudy day, 31 degrees for Brisbane. Right now sitting on 19. Townsville, partly cloudy and 30 degrees today. Cairns, mostly sunny, 31. Darwin, a mostly sunny day, 34. And Alice Springs, 35 degrees today and a mostly sunny day. National weather for today, Saturday the 10th of October. Some birthdays today, the 10th of October, famous birthdays. Carl Dietrich, born in Victoria, 1945. He's 81 today, the VFL footballer and coach. Big Carl played for St Kilda from 1963 to 1972. And from 1976 to 1978, he also played with Melbourne from 1973 to 1975. Carl Dietrich is 81 today. Also having a birthday is David Lee Roth, born in Indiana in the US today, 1954. That makes him 72 today, David Lee Roth, the American rock singer. With the band Van Halen, 72 today. And Martin Kemp was born in London on this day in England, London, England, 1961. 65 today is Martin Kemp, the bass guitarist and the person involved or with the band Spando Ballet. Two biggest hits were Gold, and back in 1983, it was this one, True. Martin Kemp is 65 today.

0: there's True Spandau Ballet, Martin Kemp from that group. The bass guitarist is having a birthday today, born on this day, 1961, London, England. He's 65 today. Sandra's on the line. Hi there, Sandra.
1: Hello, good morning. This might be a really dumb question because I'm not one bit savvy, but who invented AI?
0: Oh, that's not a dumb question. Who invented AI? You've got all these sort of AI companies now that are rolling it out. I don't know if there's one individual. Let's ask Google. Let's ask AI who invented AI. Okay, here we go. Multiple scientists and mathematicians. Artificial intelligence does not have a single inventor. Instead, it was developed through the collective work of scientists and mathematicians over several decades. It's got somebody back in 1950. John McCarthy, 1956, coined the term artificial intelligence. So there you go. Just a bunch of people that got together and invented.
1: What country?
0: What country are they from? Do you want to put that in there, please, Ethan?
1: This is scary stuff.
0: Well, it is scary. It's a change. Scary is an interesting term. It's definitely disruptive. It's going to be...
1: It's a robotic human diary.
0: The key people are from the United States and the UK and from Canada, those sorts of countries.
1: That's reassuring. It's not China or one of them.
0: Well, yeah, I guess... I don't know. It's uncharted waters, isn't it, this AI, and will it replace jobs? Well, it will, because, people will see it as an alternative to save money. Can it replace humans? I don't think so, Sandra.
1: The other night I rang Tony, but he didn't do it. I had a friend here the other day, and the injection that the babies are getting at 2 months and whatever is scary stuff. What's in that injection?
0: This is some sort of vaccine you're talking about?
1: Yeah, I'm talking about the vaccine they get.
0: Yes, and what have you heard? And where have you heard that it's scary stuff that's in there?
1: Well, why would a 2-month-old baby get tetanus?
0: Well, it's we trust scientists and doctors. It's something that they've been doing for a long time to prepare them for life. You know, you get an injection when you're a baby, so that way, I don't know, chicken pox and these sorts of things. Luckily, you talk about AI and inventions. The medical world has done the same. We've progressed, and these medications assist the little ones. I mean, sadly, if you rewind many, many years, lots of babies wouldn't make it very far. That's been fixed now with medical innovation. Thank you, Sandra. We need to go away and talk food. Adrian Richardson's on the line. Beef and pasta and food with Richo, the chef, after this.
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0: And on Australia Overnight, we're talking food with Adrian Richardson, who is a chef, of course, host of Richo's Hungry As Hell, and brand ambassador for Stand Broke Beef as well. Richo, hi there.
1: How you going, Pat? It's great to talk to you again.
0: Tell me about that role, a brand ambassador, Stand Broke Beef. I'll get that right, haven't I?
1: Yeah, Stand Broke Beef. It's an Australian company. They do everything from growing beef up in the north of Queensland, and there's feedlots in New South Wales and Queensland, and then processing plant. And let me tell you, Pat, everything from beautiful pure Wagyu beef to grain-fed beef, pure Angus, organic and grass-fed, lots of different variety in there. And it's amazing to work with an Australian company that exports so much all over the world. So it's fantastic.
0: I know. Is it more than this? But I think protein when I hear that, because I'm sort of getting into that now as you get a bit older, you know, getting protein into the system. And I think, oh, that meat is so good for you, that protein. It's good for your muscles.
1: Exactly. You know, it's all about eating better, I suppose. And look, the days of having those big 600-gram steaks are over. You know, it's all about eating quality for me and eating good stuff. And look, you might not eat a beef steak every day, but, you know, if you have one or two pieces of beef a week, you know, a little piece of chicken, a piece of fish, it's all about balance, isn't it? And even a bowl of pasta, which you and I both love.
0: Okay. All right. Well, let's talk pasta, because I think you're traveling around with your role there as brand ambassador with the beef. You're in Europe and Middle East, so we can talk about that. But also pasta's on our list too today.
1: Yeah, I love pasta. And you and I, every time we talk about pasta, we both talk about, you know, think about our nonnas, you know, because that's where the good stuff comes from. Handmade pasta at home. You know, I'm going to give you a recipe straight off the top of my head. 400 grams of plain flour, 4 whole eggs, 4 yolks and a tablespoon of olive oil, pinch of salt. Mix that around and you've got a perfect pasta dough. All you have to do is roll it out.
0: Are people making their own pasta more these days? It's so delicious when you make it that way as opposed to sort of getting it off the shelf.
1: Exactly. And you know what, people say to me, oh, no, I can't make pasta. And then I'll do something like show them how to make ricotta gnocchi, which is a really simple, and I think the recipe for that is on the 3AW website there. Right. But it's really simple to make. It's, you know, there's no cooking ingredients. You just mix it all up in a bowl and then roll it out on a dusted flour bench and then straight into some boiling water and out again. And you know, you can just serve it as simple as, you know, some melted butter and a little bit of fresh herbs and some Parmesan cheese on the top, and you've got a great dish. And it's a great one to teach kids as well, Pat. And that's where it starts. And once you get the hang of that, then you might buy a little pasta machine. You go to, you know, the second-hand shops. You can get them from there, or where you buy your second-hand clothes and stuff. Yep. Often they've got a kitchen set up, yep, and you go in there, and sometimes you'll find a little pasta machine. Yeah.
0: Okay. Pasta burro. When you said butter, Nonna used to say, do you want some pasta butter, burro? Is that right? Is that just in my family?
1: Pasta al burro. Yeah. Which is butter. Often. And when we were for years in the kitchen, there's always been a little kid that comes in with a family that's having dinner in the restaurant, and they love it. Just a little bit of pasta, some butter, some cheese on top. It fills their belly, and it's not too rich, you know, because little kids, they just like simple things.
0: And it's that time of year. I guess it's always a good time of year for pasta, but I don't know, it's springy weather, and as you say that, get the kids in the kitchen and, cook up some pasta. Why not?
1: Yeah, I mean, that's where I grew up. I grew up in my nonna's kitchen making pasta. I was very lucky to spend as much time as I did. And, you know, the beautiful, simple food is what it's all about. And, you know, it's starting to warm up now. And this is where we start getting into the, you know, pasta with herbs and, you know, with a fresh tomatoes where you put a fry pan with a little bit of garlic, some olive oil, and you throw in those cherry tomatoes that you get from the greengrocer, or some Roma tomatoes. You squash them up and then toss your pasta. So it's like a really fresh, summery type of dish. Some olives in there, some capers, and you've got a beautiful simple dish that's, you know, it sort of screams like summertime, doesn't it?
0: Yeah, okay. Well, it's a nice easy sort of solution. As you say, it's delicious but easy to make. Now, the beef, let's get back to the beef. You're traveling around. Will you be spending some time in Europe and the Middle East?
1: Yeah, well, next week I go to Paris and London. That sounds tough, doesn't it? But I've been watching the news and there's some crazy stuff going on there.
0: Yeah.
1: And then off to the Middle East, and you'd be amazed at how much quality Australian beef we export to the Middle East. They, you know, they've got a lot of oil there, so they've got a lot of money, and they buy the best. And it's incredible how much they love eating Australian beef. And Australian beef sort of stands out because of the quality we have. And, you know, you look outside, it's beautiful, clean air, and our regulations are really tough, so it has to be good to be, you know, to be exported properly.
0: Yeah. And, well, I think Middle East, I do think meat, you know, slow-cooked meats and those sorts of things, you know, beef and chicken and lamb and all the beautiful pita breads and those sorts of things is basically their cuisine, yeah?
1: Yeah, well, I've been talking to some of the chefs over there, you know, just setting up for when I go over there, and they're taking me for a feast of camel. They eat a lot of camel as well. And they sent me some photos. It's really fatty and rich. So I'm looking forward to trying that. But apparently that's a delicacy. They have big, you know, the big Bedouin tents and, you know, these big platters with you know, parts of whole braised camel on top of it with rice and lots of things. So it looks amazing. Oh. And I can't wait to try it. Something else, yeah. Yeah. Have you ever tried camel before?
0: Well, I was going to ask our listeners. No, I haven't. 133-693, have you ever tried camel? this is the sort of food, you know, the exotic food when you travel and you come across something and you think, what am I eating? It's camel.
1: I've had camel sausages and burgers and I've had, you know, camel steaks before, but to have it whole roasted like that. And you know, when you look at Australia, we do have problems with feral animals, and camels are one of those animals that, you know, run wild. And, you know, wouldn't it be great if Australians ate more camel, develops a market for it, and they can, you know, get rid of all of the animals that are causing problems to the environment. And we eat the problem, as they say.
0: Yeah, right. Well, there's, you never know. The menu might start to change a bit. They talk about sort of bugs and these sorts of things, you know, that we might... I don't know why I'm going down this road, but, you know, you go to Asia, I've got to get out more, but, you know, crickets and bugs and things that, they eat, and there's protein there, and maybe we could just put them in a sandwich and crunch away, Adrian. I don't know what I'm saying.
1: I've eaten bugs before. They are quite crunchy. I've even eaten the honey.
0: You've eaten bugs, okay. You saved me.
1: Yeah, and I've eaten the honey. A lot. You eat them live, and they little pop, and they've got honey in them. It's quite an unusual thing, and I like it. This is my business to know about this stuff and know about what people eat, and you know, even the indigenous people of Australia, the witchetty gobs and stuff. I mean, for us, when we're used to sitting down and having a bowl of pasta or a steak, you know, you look at something like you know, all of these other insects and things that people eat, but it's like, you know, if you grow up with that and that's what, you know, makes you big and strong, well, then you sort of you get on with it, don't you? I mean, I'm sure people look at our diet sometimes and think, oh, that's a bit crazy. Look at all the things we eat.
0: Exactly right.
1: But it's their own. And I think, you know, I believe the protein and the nutrients in those things is really, really good. So,
0: Okay, you're traveling. You're in Brisbane as we speak to you now. We're going to swap. Oh, well, you're going to still be. I'll come to. I'm going to be in Queensland next week. Is the plan. You'll come back to Melbourne and you trip around Middle East and where else did you say? Europe. So, it's all go. You're on the move.
1: It's going to be fun. And I've talked to a lot of chefs from all over the place. And it's really, you know, when chefs travel around, you see all this stuff on TV where they're screaming and yelling and carrying on. It's actually a really, really, it's an amazing brotherhood, or, you know, brother and sisterhood that we have with chefs. And, you know, if I tell a chef that hey, I'm going to come over and work in your kitchen for a day or something, and we're going to do something, they're all excited. It's like, yeah, okay, where are we going to eat? I've got to take you to this place and you've got to come to this market with me. Yeah. And it's just, my days, like every moment that I have off is being taken up by being, you know, taken out with all these guys and having fun. So it's been, I'm really excited. I've done a trip in Asia and I did another one in the States a little while ago. Right. And it's just amazing that wonderful, you know, brotherhood or fellowship of chefs. It's amazing. It's really good.
0: And we can see on the telly, so the Richo's Hungry As Hell is still on SBS and that's still available. But you can watch it on demand too, I think Apple TV and these sorts of things if they want to catch up on your show, Richo.
1: Yeah, exactly. Hasn't TV changed a lot now? You used to have to race home to watch your favourite show at 7:30, and if you missed it, you had to wait till it came out on VHS or disc, and now it's like you click,
0: Google
1: click
0: it. That's what I did. I Googled, there it is on YouTube. I can see something on Facebook. That's probably one of your posts. Yeah, so that you're right. It's so different now. So if our listeners want to find it, they can do that easily. No worries at all.
1: Yeah, I I use if you're looking for recipes and stuff, I use YouTube quite often if you want to see a technique. And there's a lot of really, really good posters. Just, some of them are amateur cooks. And I saw one today with, there was a site that just had nonnas, all these different nonnas cooking. And it's, oh my God, it was such a beautiful, cool. It brought a tear to my iPad. It just, yeah, it was it. Such a beautiful thing to watch.
0: Okay, safe travels and we'll catch you back here in Australia overnight. Adrian Richardson, thank you for being here on our food segment. Thank you.
1: Always a pleasure, Pat.
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0: Weather today, Saturday the 10th of October in Perth, showers and 20 degrees. Adelaide, a partly cloudy day with a max of 21 degrees. Partly cloudy for Melbourne and 22 today. Hobart, a possible shower and 21 degrees. Showers easing in Canberra, max of 24 today. And Sydney, a shower or two with a top of 30 degrees. Brisbane, a partly cloudy day and 31 degrees. News not too far away than the week that was in politics with Terry Barnes.
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1: Hello, I'm Chelsea Bowden. Industry groups say the tax office's delay on its credit card ban will give small businesses some much-needed breathing space. The ATO won't enforce the ban until June next year after the federal government agreed to cover surcharge costs. The opposition is calling for the ban to be scrapped entirely, arguing it's unfair on business. Andrew McKellar from the Chamber of Commerce and Industry says the group will work with the tax office to find a permanent solution.
2: We need to find a way to ensure that small business has the full flexibility going forward to meet its liabilities in relation to payments to the tax office.
1: A judge in Mexico is preparing to deliver a verdict in the murder trial of Perth brothers Jake and Callum Robinson. The pair and their American friend Carter Road were shot dead in a suspected robbery in 2024. The victim's family have asked for the maximum sentence to be given to the three accused killers. A man who hung a Palestinian flag from the Bondi Beach footbridge and allegedly made offensive hand gestures has been charged. The 53-year-old was refused bail and will front court today, charged with behaving in an offensive manner in a public place. A man's been arrested following the suspected murder of his twin brother in Perth. Officers were called to the southern suburb's home on Thursday for a welfare check. Police say the 29-year-old's body was found in the backyard, which they believe had been there for a number of days. Detective Inspector Jessica Securo says no charges have been laid.
3: This is a tragic incident and the family are heavily distressed and we are providing them with support.
1: Criticism is growing over the United States' plans to live stream the execution of a former army psychologist, Nedal Malik Hassan. The Pentagon says broadcasting his death by firing squad will make an example of Hassan, who murdered 13 people at the Fort Hood military base in 2009. Republican and Democratic senators have called the plan disgusting. Two famous Renoir paintings stolen from a French museum have been recovered. Local authorities say six people have also been arrested over last month's heist. And a Queensland study has found fish on the Great Barrier Reef may be choosing their habitats based on colour. Marine biologists at James Cook University found yellow damselfish were more attracted to live coral than their brown counterparts. Professor Andrew Hoey says it's an exciting development.
4: If we've got these brightly coloured fish associating with live corals and live branching and live what we call mounding corals, what happens when we start to lose those corals? And so when we get a bleaching event or a cyclone, we not only lose the structure associated with those corals, but we lose the colour.
1: Checking sport now, Wallabies skipper Harry Wilson is embracing the challenge of ending a 40-year drought at Eden Park. Australia's Bledisloe Cup hopes go on the line on Saturday night against the All Blacks. Wilson says they'll back themselves in.
5: We just want to be that team, but if you're thinking about what it could be like, you're probably missing what's in front of your eyes. And for us, we focus on our preparation and then we've got to focus on moment by moment tomorrow night to get the job done. And we've prepared well, we feel confident, but that's not going to do enough. We've got to go out there and do it.
1: In AFL, Port Adelaide star Zach Butters has joined the Western Bulldogs on a record 9-year deal as a free agent. And Latrell Mitchell is refusing to be drawn on his South Sydney contract status, declaring his only concern is Australia's Rugby World Cup campaign. The 29-year-old's NRL future is in the balance as the free agency deadline approaches.
0: Our local CFA brigades, SES units and Lions clubs across the Western Districts are always looking for new members. Get involved and make a difference in your community.
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17: Your four-day forecast for Western Victoria. A strong wind warning for the west coast and a partly cloudy Saturday with a shower or two expected. Tomorrow, a mostly sunny morning but a high chance of

0: It's 11 degrees.
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3: Australia Overnight, Terry Barnes is here with the week that was in politics. He joins us every Saturday morning and he's on the phone. Hi there, Terry.
4: Good morning, Pat.
3: Now, keeping an eye out for the Financial Review, the paper today, it's also online. Tell me about this opinion piece that you've written in the Fin Review about the Victorian government. Now, that we're heading towards their election in late November. The Liberal Party, Jess Wilson, your thoughts on that?
4: Yes, it's not the Victorian government, it's the Victorian opposition, Pat. They will, I almost certainly think, be the Victorian government after the election on the 28th of November, which is about 50 days away, I think. But certainly, look, I think they're on track to win. They're probably on track to get majority government without needing to rely on One Nation lower house. So I think almost certainly they will have to deal with One Nation in the upper house. But what the opposition is doing at the moment is not acting as a government in waiting when the cupboard is bare, which we know it is from the performance of the Labor government over the last 12 years, but particularly in relation to what we've seen with infrastructure, boondoggles and all sorts of dodgy arrangements, let alone cost overruns and everything else. The cupboard is absolutely bare. And Victoria has been taxed to the hilt. There needs to be a change of government. But when the cupboard is bare, it makes it very difficult to make, funded election promises. But that's exactly what the Victorian coalition is doing at the moment. They're promising billions here and hundreds of millions there on a whole range of problems that they've, I think, rightly identified exist in Victoria, in health, in the roads. When I say in the roads, I mean potholes. I think there's going to be the pothole election, actually. in mental health, in crime, in jails and in schools and police and so on. And they've been making quite a number of quite generous, lavish promises in relation to dealing with these issues. But those promises come at a cost. They have to be paid for. And what the coalition is saying in Victoria is that the state has been taxed to the hilt by Labor. It actually wants to provide tax relief in key areas such as land taxes, emergency services tax, payroll tax. It doesn't want to raise taxes. It wants to reduce them. And I think that's important in terms of keeping the private sector able to do its business. But the bottom line is, it's a really constraining what they call a fiscal envelope in terms of what they can afford to buy, what they can afford to pay for, what services they can afford to promise or deliver. And my sense is that, and what I have said in the article in the Fin Review, is that the Victorian coalition leader, Jess Wilson, I think has an opportunity here to level with the Victorian people. I think Victorians know the basket case that their state is. They know that tough medicine needs to be taken to get things back on track or to have a fresh start, as the coalition's slogan is. And they're prepared to actually wear it. So I think it's important for the coalition, as the government in waiting, to actually front up now and say this is going to be tough, it's not going to be easy, it's going to take time to get the budget back in the black. To get the debt under control. I mean, we're talking about $200 billion worth of debt within a year or two. We just can't afford that in Victoria. And it's important that I think the coalition is up front and reckons with people in relation to that so that everybody knows where they stand at the start, so that we don't have a situation as Victoria had in 1992 when Jeff Kennett came in, dealing with, a bankrupt Labor government. And what he inherited from it. But let's just say that he went like a bull at a gate, didn't he? He closed services, he cut services, he raised taxes, he did all sorts of things that nobody expected before the election. Yet I think he was right to do it because the situation was so dire that he did.

0: didn't quite level with the voters in the way I think that would have gained him trust, that would have helped him, I think, ultimately in 1999 when he lost office. So, look, I think that Jess Wilson has an opportunity here to do what Jeff Kennett didn't do all those years ago and actually level with people from the start so they know where they stand with the coalition when it comes in on the 29th of November, and that they can actually work with the government when it comes to be, rather than say, oh, my God, what are they doing? This is terrible. I think sometimes the Winston Churchill line from 1940, I have nothing to offer you but blood, toil, tears and sweat, is the way to go.
1: 133693, do you agree with Terry? Do you think it's time to level with the voters in Victoria? With the bankrupt state, the money, the cupboard is bare. It's a long road to get things back on track. So should the incoming government, making that assumption that the opposition will be the government, should they just level with voters? 133693. Because nobody likes pain, Terry. So even there might be a risk of saying, well, it's not going to be easy. Maybe that's why they're avoiding really just being straight up with the voters and, as you say, being on the level.
0: Well, that's what oppositions always do. They don't want to scare the horses if they could possibly avoid it. But I think in this case, at least they have to alert the horses there might be a problem. And I think that Jess Wilson's rhetoric, what she is saying, is right. Victoria is broken. Victoria is broke. Tough things need to be done. You need to work with me. That's what she's essentially saying. But I think she has to accept that people need to be brought along. People are itching to vote out the Labor government in Victoria, but they're not necessarily itching to vote her in. So she has a trust issue she needs to manage. And when it comes to it, I think every dollar that the Victorian government spends or commits needs to be looked at if and when there is a change of government. What I've suggested in the article is to one thing she can borrow from Jeff Kennett, and borrow from John Howard as well, for that matter, in 1996, is establish an independent commission of audit that would go through the state's books line by line, dollar by dollar, so that effectively we know that we're getting value for what we are keeping, that we're prepared to ditch what we don't need. And I think it's important that it's independent because in Victoria, the public service is so infested with Labor appointees, people connected with the Labor Party, and that includes boards and quangos and those types of organisations as well. Let's just say that they can't be objective about it, and certainly when you've got new and inexperienced ministers, you can't expect them to be on top of everything either. So I think a independent audit committee with really top notch people from particularly from business is the way to go. It worked in 1992. It worked in 1996. It could work in 2026.
1: 133693 for our listeners. Okay, so we can see that your opinion piece, it's a great piece too in the Australian Financial Review this week, where you suggest that, and I think you're right. I think now it's time. I think Victorians know that it's not going to be an easy road, and as you say, just to alert the horses, not scare the horses, but alert the horses that this is the way to do it.
0: Well, that's right. And certainly the things that the coalition has promised, like more police, 3,000 more police, in fact, $5 billion to fix those potholes, that they will be delivered, but effectively they have to be paid for from somewhere, and that might be other parts of the budget, which is, full of fat and can be cut. And, the Labor Party will run a scare campaign, no question, because that's what panic governments always do if it looks like they're about to lose. But I think Jess Wilson has got the backbone, and she's got the ability to cut through that to see that off. But she needs to keep her options open, and certainly don't play "are you going to cut here? Are you going to cut there?" sort of game. But I think it's important to say right here and now, before the election, before a change of government, that no dollar in the budget is sacred. Every dollar will be looked at to make sure that it is being spent in the best interest of Victorians and in terms of their basic core services and government's core business. And if it's not, it should be actually booted out the door so that the programs that the coalition is talking about can actually be paid for.
1: The week that was in politics with Terry Barnes, and looking at national politics now, well, Angus Taylor, the opposition, the national opposition, immigration policy released during the week from the Libs. Now, what's going on? I guess they're in a bit of a tight spot there. You've got One Nation leading the way as far as cutting immigration. The ALP have said what they've said on with that policy, and now it's Angus Taylor's turn.
0: Well, that's right. Now he's talking about a net migration figure of around 100,000 a year, which is not anywhere near what the government, the Labor government, is talking about. They're talking about 250,000 thereabouts. And of course, One Nation is now talking about net negative migration, so less people coming in than go out, whether it's out the country or out, you know, out of life. But certainly, I think it's not a bad policy, actually, what the coalition's put forward, Pat, in terms of the balance, in terms of focusing on dealing with the problems caused by temporary visas and effectively hundreds of thousands of people on temporary visas living in the country. And then, as Angus Taylor put it, treating the country as a hotel rather than a home. Maybe, and certainly doing good things in terms of work and study. Nobody's questioning that necessarily. But certainly, I think he's talking about getting the balance right, getting the mix right, in a much, much more sensible way than either the government or One Nation. The problem is One Nation's cornered the market on this in terms of the debate. The government has been panicking and in reacting to Pauline Hanson. And I think to an extent, maybe the coalition is as well, but I think they're trying to put a sensible policy framework in place. But the problem with the coalition on so many things, I think, since the 2025 election, Pat, is that they do come up with ideas. They come up with good ideas. Go back to the budget and the tax reform and bracket creep, getting rid of that. That was a good idea. Great idea, in fact. But after a few days, did we hear about it? No, we haven't. I think the same is happening with this immigration policy announcement this week too. They talked about it for 24, 48 hours, and it's faded away. They need to keep hammering. They need to keep getting the message out there. They need to keep selling. But the problem with Angus Taylor and the coalition is that they do the basics, and then, you know, in terms of developing, but they don't do the sales. Whereas Pauline Hanson, for all her faults, when it comes to policy, and I think her faults are many, she is a saleswoman. She knows how to sell her ideas and bang away, bang, bang, bang, bang. And she did it again yesterday in Melbourne, talking, I think, to the Australia-Israel Chamber of Commerce. So she's on message all the time, whereas the coalition, whether it's Angus Taylor or other senior minister front benches, they get out there, they do a little bit and think, oh, well, it's done. We've got it out there. We've said something. We can move on now. No, you can't, mate. You've got to keep going. And they don't keep going. And this is, I think, this is really tripping them up in the middle of this term, because I don't think One Nation is going to last the distance. I really do think the bubble will burst. But the coalition is not prepared to come back and fill the breach. And I think that is a real challenge for them. And if they don't get that right, they're going to be in big trouble come the election period, which can happen any time from August next year.
1: Is this an Angus Taylor thing? I mean, I'm going to call it a flaw, or as you say, not the ability to repetition and be a salesperson and really hammer that message. It doesn't seem to be his thing.
0: No, I don't think it is, actually. I think he would make an excellent prime minister. I really do believe that. But being a salesman, being an opposition leader, it's all about selling, getting that attention, you know, that media attention, not just being an obligatory quote at the bottom of a news story about the government or about One Nation. My sense is that the coalition really has a selling problem. They have the ideas, and they do some decent policy work, and I think this immigration platform, this immigration policy, is decent policy work, really. But they don't actually sell it. They don't actually retail it. They don't actually get voters to think about it. They don't seize control of the debate. And that's the problem, I think, whether it's on the economic side, in terms of what Labor put into the budget, and not very successfully. The coalition hasn't really run the debate against them. When it comes to immigration, it certainly hasn't run the debate against One Nation either. It's caught between a rock and a hard place, but it's not actually sort of getting itself out of that place either.
1: 133-693 to join the conversation, Terry. It's always great, and we appreciate your time here every Saturday morning, the week that was in politics, with Terry Barnes. Thank you so much.
0: Thanks, Pat.
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1: On Australia Overnight, we're talking motoring and driving with James Ward from drive.com.au. Hi, James.
13: Hey, mate, how are you?
1: Not bad. Now, you've been filming bits throughout the week for the TV show, and one of the topics is, or the things you've been covering is about getting to know your car, getting out there in a four-wheel drive, James, and really testing the limits,
13: yeah.
1: Is that the thing?
13: Yeah. So look, we go off-roading all the time, and we do get people saying, how do you know how to do things? How do you learn, you know, what your diff lock does? How do you know just how confident you're going to be with your car? The way that you can best do that, you can do training courses and other things, but near Melbourne, there's a place called, there's a four-wheel drive park, basically. And so you can go out there. It's like a skate park for kids. You go out there in your 4x4, you can basically try out all the equipment. You can put the diff lock on, you can try it in low range, and there's a whole bunch of different obstacles that you can go up, and it's all contained, it's all in the one area. You can get mobile reception, so if something goes wrong, you know, you've got someone you can call. But it's a really, really good way to get confident with your car, because you go there with some friends. It's sort of a nice open area, but it's sort of like a playground for the cars. So if you want to If you want to understand just how steep of a hill your car can get up easily, it's got some really steep climbs that the cars just walk up, to be honest. They're so much better than you give them credit for. And it just is a way of getting some confidence. So before you head out on that great adventure, you know, hundreds of kilometres from the city, you can go there, you can get familiar with your car, and you can have a fair amount of fun.
1: This is a theme that pops up from time to time on this program, where truckies and these professional drivers are scrutinised and trained, and you know, there's logbooks, and it's all very serious. Of course, they're driving big vehicles, but the average driver can sort of get a big car or a caravan and just lob it on the back of their car, and off they go. So, really, this is about understanding your vehicle. Yeah.
13: Well, this is it. It's some self-learning, because, as you say, professional drivers, so whether they're in predominantly trucks, obviously, they are held to high account for their skills, their how long they're driving, how long their training lasts, all that sort of stuff. Whereas, yes, the rest of us are just allowed to go and do whatever we want. And I think the idea of giving yourself some self-training, some self-confidence, really, of what your car can do, and it doesn't mean that you're then going to go and cut loose and try and do silly things. It just means that you're there, you can have a bit of fun, and you go, okay, I understand now what the difference is between having the diff lock on and off. I understand what hill descent control will do and how I can control it. I understand how to negotiate a water crossing or a really steep climb where I'm feeling confident. I'm not putting myself in a dangerous situation. And that's the sort of thing that we really need more of, because, again, you've got plenty of Australians who are getting out there, going bush, having a lot of fun in 4x4s, on weekends and whatever. It's actually, you're seeing a lot of younger drivers doing it, and it's terrific because they're getting out, they're getting some fresh air, they're having a lot of fun. But for every sort of 10 people who are out there doing it, there's another 50 people who are like, well, I'd love to, but I don't know how. So it's one of those things, you can actually go there and have a bit of fun. And when we were there, there was a guy came down in a Ford Ranger. He'd never used his diff lock. He just said he'd come there for that reason. He wanted to try. So we gave him a few pointers and guided him up one of the hills, and you know, he had a good time. And we were in the new Land Rover Defenders. So we had the Defender 110 D350. So it's a twin turbo, 6-cylinder, 3-litre. But it's so advanced. Like, it is the most effortless car to do this in. You basically tell it you're going up a steep hill and it's like, no worries, I got you. Yeah. So easy. So it's such a shame that you see most of the Defenders around, you know, Malvern and Toorak, whereas they are so capable off-road. Really, really impressive cars.
1: What's a diff lock do? What's that all about?
13: So here we go. So the differential lock, basically, the car will send power to the wheel with the least amount of friction. So if you're going up a slope and basically it's got ruts on it and your car tilts over and it has a wheel on the ground and a wheel in the air, if that wheel in the air, it's not going to sit, it's basically going to go, well, that's the easiest wheel to spin, so I'm going to spin that one. And the one on the ground that has contact, it's not going to spin at all, and you're basically stuck. What the diff lock does is it locks the rear differential, so it sends power, 50% of power, to both sides at the same time. So it means no matter what, if you've got one wheel contacted on the ground, it will always get power to it. So what the downside is turning around, because when you turn in a circle, the wheel on the outside has to move more than the wheel on the inside. That's how a differential works and allows the car to do it. So when you lock the diff, turning is a real pain. But if you need to climb up something or get through something, a diff lock can be actually really, really handy. And most 4x4s, whether it's a Ute or it's a vehicle like a Prado or an Everest or something like that, they have a rear differential lock. Whereas the Defenders have two. They have a centre diff lock and a rear diff lock.
1: Okay. Australia Overnight, we're talking cars with James Ward at drive.com.au, and this is part of your story on the TV. We can see all this happening on the telly as well, on your TV show?
13: Yeah. This is an episode of the TV. We're taking the cars for a drive. We're basically saying we're heading out, and rather than going for a really long drive around the country that we do on a lot of other episodes, like I was just in Darwin filming up there, what we're doing with this one is we're saying, well, if you want to go on an adventurous drive, we're going to show you how to do it. So we take the cars through the Lerdeterg four-wheel drive park. We show you what to do, and then we go for a bit of a drive. So we've been going through the Wombat Lerdeterg National Park. Yep. There's some really, really nice drives through there, and we've ended up in Blackwood, and it's a beautiful little town about 100 k's northwest of Melbourne.
4: And okay, so this park, this four-wheel drive sort of playground for cars is just out of Melbourne or in Victoria.
13: Yeah, it's only about 90 minutes out of town.
4: Right. And I guess you can find it nationally for our national audience. Maybe there's similar places around the country.
13: Absolutely. There's a couple near New South Wales. There's one near Lithgow in New South Wales that we use all the time near Sydney. So these sorts of places that get put in, it's open to the public. It's not like a facility you've got to rent or anything like that. It's basically an area that's set up for this kind of thing. So you do see them around and about. But it really is. It's a great way to get some self-confidence with your car off-road before you go out on a great adventure.
4: What does it feel like in a Land Rover Defender going up a hill like that, a steep hill? What's it feel like?
13: These things are just effortless. Like one of the hills was a 20-degree slope at a 15-odd degree tilt. So you're really, really at a weird angle. And the car is just, it slows down. You're just walking up this. But you need to sort of set it up. You put it into a rock mode. You lock the differentials. You put it into a low-range gear set so it makes it a lot more manageable to drive. And they really are very, very clever cars.
4: It doesn't slip around or anything? It just sticks to the road?
13: No. No, and that's it. Some of the modern ones, what they'll do is the traction control systems. And so Ford Everest has this as well. You tell it what you're driving on. And it goes, yep, no worries, I'll adjust the traction control to suit that. And so if you say you're driving on sand and rocks, it will allow a little bit of slip to the wheels, but it will lock up the ones that it needs to allow you to get through. So they are modern 4x4s are tremendously clever. But even if you've got an older vehicle or whatever you've got, if you've got good tyres, so good off-road tyres, and you're driving sensibly, you've got a low range, and ideally if you've got a diff lock, they really are incredible vehicles that can get through pretty much anything. So an old Hilux would be able to handle all the things that we went through today, no worries.
4: So the cars with the different modes, I mean, the Mercedes I was driving had like sport mode and eco mode and something. Oh, I don't think I've ever used it.
13: Some of the Mercs have an off-road mode. So what the Land Rovers have air suspension, so it lifts the car up, so you've got a lot more suspension movement. But even things like an Everest, it will allow you to choose different terrains that you're driving on, and it adjusts the car accordingly.
4: And what was the Zeca again, or the car that had the family mode or the dog mode with the aircon?
13: Oh, that had dog mode, yeah. Dog and mode. It's got camping mode.
4: That's right.
13: But they're a bit different. But modern cars have got quite a lot of fancy tech.
4: Love it. James Ward from drive.com.au. It's always a pleasure. Thank you again for being here in Australia overnight.
13: Mate, anytime. We'll talk soon.
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1: Weekends on Australia Overnight as we head into a brand new day. Welcome to Saturday the 10th of October. I'm Pat Panetta. Ethan is here too, and all we need now is you and your calls. 133 693, and Alan is here. Hi there, Alan. No Alan? Oh, he's dropped off. Okay, well, let's look at some papers as they start to arrive. Front pages of the papers for the new day. The Herald Sun, front page. Here we go, is a shocking inside story. New details on how Sam Wood went from reality star and fitness mogul to jail cell accused of terrifying crimes. And I dodged a bullet is the quote off the paper here. Dating show co-star exposes the real Sam. Staggering cost of business empire collapse revealed. Front page of the Saturday Herald Sun. Also the story, $100 million SLR suit. So that's the Suburban Rail Loop, $100 million SRL suit. The exclusive on the front page, the Suburban Rail Loop Authority is being sued for at least $100 mil by a developer building 218 new apartments next to the planned rail station. The Supreme Court case stems from a dispute over how close the housing project's basement car parks would come to the SRL's tunnel alignment in Cheltenham. The saga has stalled construction for 2 years and left more than 100 off-the-plan buyers in limbo. Front page of the Herald Sun today for Melbourne. The Sydney Morning Herald as well, looking at the front page here, warning over risk of election tampering. The New South Wales Electoral Commission has warned the Min government's refusal to fund an overhaul of its antiquated IT systems has led to an intolerable level of risk of election failure at future polls, including the state election in March. New South Wales Electoral Commission Chief Rachel McCallum has said a parliamentary committee overseeing the agency's budget, a multi-million dollar funding shortage, has created extreme risks to the ability to run elections, saying the election could be vulnerable to cyber attack, external interference, and challenges to its validity. Front page of the Sydney Morning Herald. We'll keep an eye on the papers as they arrive, and of course the Australia Overnight Newsroom is here for you as well with an update not too far away, 19 minutes from now. Sam's in Thomastown. Hi, Sam.
23: Hey, good morning, Pat. Really enjoyed Richo's interview before. I hope when he goes over and when he meets the Saudis and they talk about meat, that in Australia we only have camel on Wednesdays.
1: Right. Oh, on hump day. Oh, nice one. That's right. Only Wednesdays for camel. Yeah, that's right. All the foods that, all the exotic foods around the world there, Sam. Let's just put it that way.
23: Like, you know, because his heritage is Italian, like yourself and me too, right? Like, and he was talking about the simplistic, like making pastas, because back in the old country they didn't have enough meat. Like, my mum, when she went back to Italy in the late 70s, she just knocked up a top spaghetti sauce with half a dozen chicken wings, because that's how, you know, that was pretty tight for meat in Italy. Like, and even just a simple, I can remember we had like pasta alla molica, like breadcrumbs, like little baby croutons, just fried out.
1: Yep.
23: But what happens in Australia early is they boil the life out of the pasta, because when you go to Italy, they eat al dente, like it stands up upright.
1: That's
23: you
1: right,
23: know?
1: Al dente, yeah, a bit firmer. Yeah, well, sometimes it's good to have some limitations, isn't it, when you've got everything. So, yeah, the Italians or whoever had to find a way, because of poverty or it wasn't available, and invented beautiful food with, yeah, breadcrumbs or a bit of butter in the pasta or whatever else. So sometimes it's good to have something to work around.
23: You know, it was a really great story. I remember back in the day, it was Danny Webb, right? He was a Channel 7 presenter. I think he used to do a quiz show, It's Academic, and he used to read the news. And as an April Fool's joke, right, Channel 7, they go to the 6 o'clock news, they had him crossed, and he was in the paddock, right? They grew hops, right?
1: Mm-hmm.
23: So there's 20-foot hops, right? And what they did, they got the white spaghetti out. It used to be those Heinz 57 cans in the old days, right? Mm-hmm. You would get spaghetti in a can, and they put the white spaghetti along the hops, right? As an April Fool's Day joke, right? You know. And they said, this is how spaghetti grows on trees.
1: A nice one. Okay. Back in the day when you used to do an April Fool's joke, this was every media organisation, every TV station, every radio station would do something silly for April Fool's Day. It's a bit cliche now. Do they still do that? But yeah, we used to all get a laugh. Good on you, Sam. Thank you, mate. Dave's in Perth. Hi, Dave.
0: G'day, Pat. How are you?
1: Yeah, good.
0: I love your program and... I remember that. I remember watching that with Dan Webb. And,
1: right.
0: That was quite funny what Sam said, eh?
1: Yeah, it must have been a classic, one of those sort of jokes that stuck in people's minds. Maybe we can get some...
0: You obviously don't remember it, no?
1: No, I don't. I vaguely...
0: I was actually laughing at myself, yeah.
1: Don't know if I'm sort of imagining it now, but I sort of vaguely remember.
0: Taking Tony's role and... so you're based in Melbourne, yeah?
1: Yes, we're broadcasting from Melbourne today.
0: Yeah. I'm originally a Lilydale boy, mate. Out with Sam's family from up to the Italians, but I grew up with them all.
1: Yeah, Lilydale.
0: At Nero Valley, yeah.
1: Yeah, beautiful.
0: So I was just ringing to say, mate, Adrian Richards, mate, bloody brilliant.
1: Yeah.
0: I tried to send you a text before, but I had the wrong number, but... But yeah, Adrian taught me something. He had that show on TV where, you know, he said salt loves meat and meat loves salt. And I'll tell you what, he taught me a lesson that you salt your meat and it brings a flavour out of your meat. It's bloody weird, eh?
1: Yeah. Well, I'm glad, man. I'm glad he's easy to talk to, and I just sort of get him on the phone. He's always there. He's a good fella. Yeah, that's
0: Adrian's
1: good.
0: Great. And just another thing, your car guy. I'll just let you know. I've got a communications here in Perth, and I started in Melbourne. And but I'm also, I've always been in and out of the trucks, and I've driven in New Zealand, the big rigs in New Zealand and Melbourne, and I'm actually back as a contract driver, and I just finished driving tonight, and when your car guy was talking about diff locks, well, I had my diff locks in tonight, because you got to put them in with the trucks, and you got cross locks and diff locks when you got a tandem axle, so I know it's a little bit confusing, but what he was saying was spot on, and it just... Basically, it balances out the wheels and all that sort of stuff. And as a truckie, we use them all the time, especially when you get into unsettled ground. You just go, you got a diff lock, and then you got a cross lock. And so the diff lock balances out, then you got a cross lock where it puts the tandem axles in. That's I'm talking truckie talk now.
1: Yeah,
0: so,
1: okay.
0: Yeah, so there you go. But, great program. And don't worry. Don't worry about all the knockers, mate. You're doing a good job.
1: Good on you, mate.
0: Bringing a bit of politics in, mate. A bit of variety. Yeah. I love it. Thank you.
1: Good on you, mate. Well done. Dave, listening through 6PR at Perth.
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10: Hey, want to hear a joke? Why did the whale blush? Because it saw the ocean's bottom. I thought of that one myself, you know. But this is no joke.

0: creatures ain't no joke, so keep track of them with the Whale Mail Facebook page. Thanks to the Glenelg Shire Council.
1: I understand his methods, but the world has changed. Farming has changed. I've learned a lot from Dad. And one thing we will continue to do is use Gorst Rural. 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
4: Weekend's Australia Overnight, and Arthur is here in West Footscray. G'day, Arthur.
5: Good morning, Pat and Ethan. As it was Channel 7's 70th birthday, I'm just curious, what would your all-time favourite be from when you were a kid on a movie or series?
4: On Channel 7? Oh, wow. Yeah. Okay. Channel 7. Well, it's known for, well, sport now bounces around, probably on Channel 9 sport, isn't it? But it was always known for the footy growing up. That was always a big thing on the TV Channel 7. I don't know. Home and Away was always on Channel 7, I remember, and we had Neighbours on Channel 10. What else was Channel 7
5: still
4: known
5: on
4: for?
5: Channel 7.
4: It's still there.
5: Homicide, of course.
4: Homicide?
5: Always Homicide.
4: Yeah.
5: Yeah.
4: What game shows were on Channel 7? We'd come home
5: the
4: and
5: Chaser.
4: Watch. Oh, The Chase is currently on. Yeah, that's right.
5: You got Tipping Port on Channel 9.
4: Yep, yep.
5: And they vary. But, I hear that a couple of days ago, Tony Moakley, I heard him interviewing Michael Usher from Channel 7.
4: Michael Usher, the journo.
5: Yeah, he won the award for best coverage regarding the Bondi.
4: Oh, I see. Oh, I'll have to catch up on that one.
5: Yeah,
4: it's we went in the Bondi.
5: So I don't want to put sad news, but he got a pretty high award for being the best reporter for it.
4: Yeah. Oh well, very good. Yeah, I'll have to catch up and have a listen to that. So Tony Moakley, 3AW Melbourne, talking to Michael Usher about the award he got about covering the Bondi massacre.
5: I don't know if he did talk about that, but he certainly interviewed him in the afternoon just a couple of days ago.
4: Yeah. Yeah,
5: it was interesting.
4: Okay.
5: Yeah, so because Channel 7, it was 70 years.
4: 70 years of Channel 7. Okay, there you go. Interesting question. Yeah, your favourite sort of memories of Channel 7. I guess it all, no, I was going to say they all sort of mould into each other, but I guess every station had its identity, didn't it? Course it did. Yeah, that strong branding, Channel 9, Channel 7, then 10, it's all different now. But look, it'll come to me. What's that?
5: I was zigzag. I watched 9-7.
4: Yeah, well, that's right.
5: 10-9-7, even the ABC. You change around all the time.
4: Yeah, you bounce around. But with the radio, you stay here, of course. You have it glued on. You have it locked in. Good on you, Arthur. Thanks, mate. No worries at all. As we look at some weather for you around the nation, Saturday the 10th of October in Broome today, a mostly sunny day and 31 degrees. In Perth, showers. And 20 degrees for Perth. Right now it's 14. Adelaide, a partly cloudy day and 21 degrees today for Adelaide. Currently 14 degrees. In Melbourne, a partly cloudy day and 22 degrees for Melbourne today, Saturday. Currently it's 18. Hobart, a possible shower, top of 21 degrees. Right now it's 17. In Canberra, the shower's easing with a max of 24 today. Right now 12 degrees for Canberra. In Wollongong, a shower or two and 28. Sydney, also a shower or two, top of 30 degrees today. So wet and warm for Sydney. Right now it's 17. Newcastle, a shower or two, 31 degrees. Partly cloudy today for Brisbane, 31. Right now, Brisbane on 18. In Townsville, a partly cloudy day and 30 degrees. And in Alice Springs, mostly sunny, 35 degrees. There's your weather for you across the nation, Saturday the 10th of October. Five foods and drinks you should avoid before bed, according to the Australia Overnight Fun Files here. Number one, bacon cheeseburger. Keep away before bed. Has no explanation here, but I guess it sort of speaks for itself. Alcohol, number two. Dark chocolate. Don't have dark chocolate before bed, apparently. Curry. There you go. That speaks for itself too, I'm sure. Sort of burning parts of your body there. I'm sorry, I'm not being cheeky. I just mean curry sort of a spicy food. That's what I mean. Five, meat before bed. Don't have it before bed. But then the next bit here is other foods that have their chemical makeup that might relax your muscles and properties that sort of help you sleep. Ranking the glycemic index that can bring on sleep. These foods include cherries to have before bed. Milk is another one. Jasmine rice, bananas and sweet potato. There you go. Something for the whole family on the program this morning. News is next. And then Olympia Kwiatkowski joins us. Welcome to the weekend with Olympia Kwiatkowski. If you're looking for something fun to do this weekend, Olympia has got you covered. She has a list of things to do. If you have something near you that you can tell us about, 133-693, that's Welcome to the Weekend with Olympia Kwiatkowski, which includes her observation. Olympia's going to tell us about her great train adventure that she told us about last week. She was very excited. Well, it didn't quite go to plan. All the details coming up soon.

News time on the weekend edition of Australia Overnight. I'm Pat Panetta. Ethan is here. We'll have news for you in a couple of minutes. To get us there, Mazzy Star and Fade Into You, a nice song to get us the news. And after news, Olympia Kwiatkowski, and welcome to the weekend. Australia.

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1: Hello, I'm Chelsea Bowden. The opposition will introduce a bill to federal parliament to force the tax office to reverse its credit card ban. The measure has been delayed until the end of the financial year after the federal government announced it will cover the surcharge costs for the ATO to allow for the transition. Deputy opposition leader Jane Hume says the ban should be scrapped altogether.
2: The ATO should be required to accept credit card payments. Small businesses use their credit cards to pay off their tax perfectly legitimately. It's a really important way of managing their cash flow. And the idea that the ATO would just say, oh, we don't take credit cards anymore, that's just the thin end of the wedge.
1: The federal government will no longer pursue a plan to split disaster recovery funding 50-50 with states and territories. All 77 of Queensland's mayors wrote to Canberra this week objecting the proposal, believing the Sunshine State would feel the greatest effects of the change. Treasurer Jim Chalmers has confirmed the current arrangement, where up to 75% of funding is provided by the Commonwealth, will be kept. A man's been fatally stabbed in Sydney's west. Emergency crews were called to reports of an assault in Mount Druitt around 9 o'clock on Friday night. A man in his 30s was found with stab wounds to his torso and declared dead at the scene. A crime scene has been established as investigations continue. The US Pentagon is facing backlash over plans to live stream the execution of a former army psychologist. Nedal Malik Hassan was sentenced to death for murdering 13 people at the Fort Hood military base in 2009. Senators from both parties have labelled the proposal disgusting. Survivor Alonzo Lunsford says the broadcast should only be accessible to victims and their families.
3: Yes, I think we should be able to look at it uncensored because I'm going to be there. And before they pull the trigger, I want him to look at me in my eye, and I look at him in his eyes, and I want him to know, dude, you failed. I'm still here.
1: A former United Nations Human Rights Commissioner has been awarded the 2026 Nobel Peace Prize. Navi Pillay has been recognised for her efforts to promote peace and international law. And older Australians are increasingly taking advantage of artificial intelligence, according to latest data. More than 1,300 people aged between 60 and 85 have been surveyed about their experiences using the technology. Every age counts, board member Kay Fallick says older people are using AI to research medical issues and holidays.
4: In areas like medical information, travel research, retirement income planning, there seems to be a propensity to use AI to get some quick answers.
1: Checking sport now, the CEO of incoming NRL club, the Perth Bears, has stepped down. Jack Fenwick reports.
5: 5 months before the club plays its first official game, Chief Executive Anthony Disegli has quit. The former media boss reportedly lost the support of the board and was given a matter of months to save his job. General Manager of Football Gareth Holmes will take over for the time being. Bears Chairman Ben Morton says Disegli was instrumental in the club's start-up phase, but they'll now turn their attention to leadership for their next chapter. Jack Fenwick reporting.
1: In the AFLW, the Western Bulldogs have defeated Essendon by 46 points, earning them a spot in the top four. The AFL's free agency deadline has passed with a flurry of moves across the league on the final day. Ben King to Hawthorn, Zach Butters to the Western Bulldogs and Sam Marshall to St Kilda. And Supercars rookie Zach Bates has secured provisional pole ahead of the top 10 shootout at Mount Panorama.
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3: Your four-day forecast for Western Victoria. A strong wind warning for the west coast and a partly cloudy Saturday with a shower or two expected. Tomorrow, a mostly sunny morning but a high chance of showers in the late afternoon and evening, top of 23. Monday, a shower or two and a top of 17. And then on Tuesday, showers and a top of 15. Today, Hamilton and Casterton expecting a max of 18. 19 the top for Portland and the coast.
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3: It's 11 degrees.
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4: And the official voice of the weekend is Olympia Kwiatkowski. When we hear her voice, we know it's here.

0: train to go on a train trip.
1: Yes.
0: And I've made it back, but things didn't necessarily go to plan. So I'll let you know all about that.
1: Thinking of you, because you were so excited last week. You're going to drive the Cattle Along with you. You're going to tell us all the details. But no, it hasn't gone to plan. But firstly, we should whip around the nation and see what's happening around the country with your segment, Welcome to the Weekend. Then we'll talk about that trip that didn't quite happen. Okay, starting with Brisbane, Olympia. What's happening in Brisbane?
0: In Brisbane, yes. Let's get this out of the way first. Let's get all the fun stuff to do. So let's kick off in Brisbane. The Brisbane Vocal Jazz Festival is wrapping up this weekend. So it's happening at the Brisbane Jazz Club at Kangaroo Point. That's, you know, just down from underneath the Story Bridge there. So it's been going for a while, but this is the last weekend to go and check it out. So there's lots of performances happening celebrating jazz vocalists, including ARIA award-winning artist Sarah McKenzie, who has music on both today and also tomorrow, a really great one for jazz lovers. And if you want to get along and check it out for its final weekend, tickets and session times are available through the Brisbane Vocal Jazz Festival website. You can find it all on there.
1: Beautiful. Love it. Bit of jazz in Brisbane for our listeners and for BC as we whip around the nation with Olympia Kwiatkowski. What's happening in Melbourne?
0: You know I love a market, yes. And in Melbourne, if you love discovering something a little bit different, the Finders Keepers Design Market is on at the Royal Exhibition Building in Carlton. It's on today and also tomorrow. It starts at 10 a.m. and goes through until 5 p.m. So expect independent designers, handmade jewellery, art, fashion, homewares, plenty of unusual gift ideas as well. Entry is $7. For one day, you can go both days if you want, for $10 for a weekend pass, and kids under 13 get in for free. So plenty of great things to find at the Finders Keepers Market. It is back this weekend.
1: Beautiful. For listeners at 3AW, that's Melbourne. What about Sydney? What's happening in Sydney, Olympia?
0: In Sydney tomorrow, thousands of cyclists are going to be taking part in Spring Cycle and are actually celebrating their 40th anniversary. So riders can choose between a family-friendly 10-kilometre ride or a 50-kilometre challenge. So both are starting at St Leonard's Park in North Sydney. So the shorter ride takes cyclists across the Sydney Harbour Bridge. How cool is that?
1: Yeah.
0: You can actually cycle across the bridge without all the traffic around you because the bridge will be closed.
1: Yes.
0: And it finishes in Pyrmont while the longer route continues through cities in the west to Parramatta Park. So, yeah, a really rare chance here to ride across the Harbour Bridge by bike, and all proceeds are supporting Lifeline. So the 50-kilometre ride starts at 6:30 and then the 10-kilometre ride starts at 7:45. Entry starts around about $45 and you can still register. This is what's so great. So if you heard this and you think, hey, tomorrow I want to jump out of bed, jump on a bike, you can do so. You can register for both those distances. So head to their website, springcycle.com.au, if that tickles your fancy.
1: Imagine the feeling, going over the Harbour Bridge and into Pyrmont. I like that. There's a nice suggestion there for our listeners in Sydney. Perth now, Olympia.
0: In Perth, another one that's going to keep everyone quite active. Tomorrow, it's all about the Perth Running Festival. Again, different distances here for runners and also walkers. There's also shorter runs as well going right through to the full marathon. And participants will be finishing up inside Optus Stadium. So look, for this one, entries are actually listed as sold out, but you can still check out the official website because they do have a waiting list. So if you like to set up this again in Perth, and you feel like you want to be a bit active tomorrow, jump on there, and you can also go and be a spectator as well if you fancy cheering anyone on. So that's a bit of an active one for Perth and Sydney.
1: Okay, yeah, that's right. You're either riding bikes in Sydney or the running festival in Perth. All right, so there you go. Some suggestions to do things around the nation with Olympia Kwiatkowski. Now, last week, you were very excited about this trip. You got in the car. You drove to Longreach, a long way from Brisbane, to get on a train. What was it? The Spirit of whatever the train was. The Spirit of the Outback.
0: Spirit of the Outback, yes. So last week, I was very excited. I was going to be leaving on Sunday, so the day after we spoke. And I did that. I went and picked up the hire car from the city, and I drove out there. I stopped along the way. I stopped in Roma overnight, and then...

0: drove to Tambo,
1: very nice.
0: And then drove to Longreach. So broke it up over, three days, yep. 2 nights.
1: That's the way to do it.
0: Lovely drive. The roads were fantastic. Had no issues anywhere out there. I really enjoyed the drive out there.
1: Yeah.
0: But of course, I was really looking forward to relaxing on the train.
1: Yeah. Yeah.
0: No, it was going to be 25 hours, which is a very decent amount of time. It was a sleeper cabin. And I said to you last week, Pat, I was really just looking forward to just staring out the window.
1: I remember. That's right. Staring out the window.
0: Doing nothing.
1: That's right, for 25 hours. After driving there, as you say, from Brisbane to Longreach, so you've done the drive, you stopped in various places along the way, you've got to Longreach, it's time for the train trip home, 25 hours, relaxing on the train, and what happened next?
0: Well, I went with my mum. And Mum and I decided the night before when we were in Longreach, we'd go for a walk. So we just started on our walk. We just got to the Longreach Water Tower and I received a text message. And the text message that I received floored me because it said the train number, whatever it was, from Longreach to Brisbane is cancelled.
1: Okay, right. You're in Longreach. The night before you received the text on a walk.
0: Honestly, okay. Pat, I was floored. I felt sick to my stomach. I couldn't believe it. I'm like, what do you mean it's cancelled? Is someone having a joke with me? No, this is from the QR thing. And it said monitor, you know, the updated details here. And it took you to the website. Jumped on there and it was in fact cancelled. It said due to a fault in Bogentungen. The Longreach to Brisbane train set to leave tomorrow morning is cancelled. Please continue monitoring this website for the alternative arrangements.
1: Well, alternative arrangements. I guess so. You monitor the website. Am I fast forwarding here? Because the train's obviously broken down. I did see on your Instagram that on the way home, so you drove home in the end. You're going to tell us that you saw the train there, the lonely train that had broken down. So you said, there it is. That's what I should be on. Anyway, so alternative arrangements. They set up buses or try to do something to get everybody home, did they?
0: Yeah, that's what they did. I've got to say, you know, credit where credit is due here. Queensland Rail had everything sorted within an hour with buses organised to replace the train. Of course, you know, safety is paramount here. And while I was told that these things don't happen often, sometimes things do go wrong, and it did. The alternative arrangements were a bus to Bundaberg via Rockhampton and then getting on the tilt train to go from Bundaberg to Brisbane. Now, buses don't really work with me. They certainly don't work with my mum. So we decided that buses weren't going to happen.
1: Yeah.
0: So,
1: and you had the car,
0: luckily,
1: I guess.
0: Luckily, I managed to keep the hire car and drive it all the way back to Brisbane because obviously originally we were planning on leaving the car there. You can't take a hire car out of Longreach, but you can take a car from Brisbane and leave it in Longreach.
1: Okay. Gee, so, it's like a puzzle to sort of work out. So you had your hired car, you couldn't leave it there, so you had to sort that out. What's a tilt train? So they're going to take your buses to Bundaberg and put you on a tilt train, like a different type of train.
0: Yeah, the tilt train is a different type of rail. It basically just goes up and down. It doesn't go inland or anything.
1: Right,
0: Yeah, so that's fine. Look, it was okay, but I decided to drive back and only made one stop along the way. So there was plenty of driving and thought that I would go a bit of a different way coming back. Oh. So ended up going left Longreach, went through Emerald, and then went down to Theodore where we stayed for the night.
1: Yeah.
0: And then left Theodore in the morning and then came home via Krakow.
1: Right.
0: Which is one pub town,
1: wow,
0: but it's absolutely amazing to see. And then also went to Jandowie and Dalby and then down the Toowoomba Bypass and made it home before 6 o'clock last night.
1: Right.
0: So that was good.
1: Like it's almost 6 days in the car driving up and back. But all those great little communities and places, that must have been pretty cool to sort of see all these. What's out there in regional Queensland?
0: It was
1: special.
0: Fantastic. It really was. Like I said, the roads were fine. Coming across those road trains, some are 53 metres long. Not a problem. Overtook a few of them. My mum hated any time I had to overtake one.
1: That's scary.
0: It's fine. It's all good. Really enjoyed Tambo. Tambo, only a very small town, but of course it is the home of the Tambo teddies. They actually make the teddy bears there in Tambo. Of course I bought one.
1: Nice.
0: She's very cute.
1: Okay. Well, she's home with you now. Okay, that's nice.
0: Yeah, and then went to Ben's Chicken Races, which is at the Tambo pub.
1: Oh.
0: That was really good as well. About 9 different coloured chickens,
1: right,
0: all in a race, and you can basically bid on which one you're going to have. And
1: did
0: then
1: you have
0: if it
1: a
0: wins,
1: punt? Did you try to get a winning chicken? Did you try to?
0: I got 3, but none of them won.
1: Okay.
0: No.
1: All right.
0: But no, look, it was good. Really enjoyed the trip there and the trip back, even though plenty of driving. And look, really looking forward to getting on a train. And I've got to say, like I said, Queensland Rail, really good with this. And look, maybe you've liked the sound of jumping on a train, because I'm still pretty much looking forward to going on one.
1: Yeah.
0: But I want to let everyone know that Queensland Rail actually have their 2-for-1 Outback train ticket offers going. So you can take a companion for the price of 1 ticket. We can save up to 50% off if you're traveling alone.
1: Yep.
0: So it covers both economy seats and also the sleeper options on the Spirit of the Outback, and also the Westlander. That's the one that goes from Brisbane to Charleville. And the Inlander as well, between Townsville and Mount Isa. So if you want to check that out, definitely do that.
1: It's something
0: to look forward to the next time I can get on a train.
1: Right. Yeah, there might be. That's exactly when you do it next time, you can tell us all about it. Were you happy to be in your own bed, though, last night after all that driving and that big adventure? I guess you've been happy to sort of be at home and in your own bed again for the weekend?
0: Yeah, it was nice to have a shower in your own bathroom. Yes. That's the biggest one, I think.
1: They say that, you know, going away is nice, but getting home is nice as well. Okay, and our listeners can see you online on Instagram. I reckon your teddy might be on Instagram. Definitely the things about the train trip. Can we still see that?
0: Yeah, it is, yes.
1: Nice, okay.
0: Well, I'm going to do like a whole reel about the whole trip. And like you said before, driving back from Longreach, did happen to see where the train had ended up in the Bogentungen. It was sitting there. It was so weird.
1: Yeah.
0: Just this train in the middle of nowhere, just sitting there. We pulled over and got out, and
1: I saw the video.
0: Look at it.
1: You said, "There it is. Yeah. That's the train." Yeah, you're
0: there
1: passing
0: it is.
1: By.
0: That's what I'm meant to be on, because it stopped there the night
1: Poor
0: before, and
1: thing.
0: they had to get a bus and take people off the train and take them to Longreach as well.
1: All right. So Instagram to see Olympia is Olympia Kwiatkowski, O-L-Y-M-P-I-A is Olympia. Then Kwiatkowski, K-W-I-T-O-W-S-K-I, Olympia Kwiatkowski on Instagram. And you can hear her here, of course, every Saturday on this program. Thank you, Olympia. We appreciate your time again on Welcome to the Weekend. Thank you.
0: Thanks, Pat.
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1: Weekends in Australia Overnight. It's a brand new day, Saturday the 10th of October 2026. Great to have your company. My number is 133693. Julian's on the line. Hi, Julian.
8: Good morning. I'm sorry I couldn't get a chance to speak to Elizabeth, but remind everybody that on Wednesday week is a public holiday in Geelong, which is the Geelong Cup. Have you ever been to the Geelong Cup?
1: I have been to the Geelong Cup a long time ago. Yeah, that's right. The public holiday in Geelong for the Geelong Cup. Yeah.
8: So that would mean if you were in Werribee, everything would be open. On the other side of the river, everything
1: That's
8: would
1: right.
8: be closed.
1: Yes, exactly right. So just Geelong has the public holiday. Yeah, everything stops in Geelong.
8: Now,
1: yeah, that's the way
8: like
1: it goes.
8: I'd like to know that the week after is to be publicised as the Colac Show. I wonder if anyone's ever been to a country show and which is the best country show in Victoria.
1: Yeah, okay. Yeah, the country show. Well, there's, well, mentioning Geelong, there's the Geelong show, the Colac show. Yeah, 133693 country shows. Thank you, Julian. Yeah, is there one near you? Thank you for that. No worries. 133693 is the number to join the conversation. Bruno reminds us on text. Hi, Bruno. The Matildas v Germany at 5:30 Melbourne Sydney time. And tonight, the Melbourne Victory taking on South Melbourne Hallis at Amy Park for the Australia Cup. There's some soccer news coming through. Thank you, Bruno. Good to know. Hi, Pat. Olympia, how did Olympia find her missing car keys? In the end, it was unremarkable. She told us she just sort of stumbled across them. They were back at, was it the back of the pantry or something? No, am I making that up? They're in a drawer. Oh, no, they got mixed up with some washing or they just were there. And they were found. It just took a little bit of time. So after all that, we even had a psychic ring up and suggest where the car keys were. And Olympia was looking for days and days. But yes, in the end, she did find the car keys, and it was just sort of somewhere in luckily in the home. Lady Norma is on the line. Hi there, Lady Norma.
9: Hi there, Pat. I hear you're going to do a world trip or something. Did I hear that correctly, or what
1: a world trip? Well, I did talk a lot about sort of travelling around. I know we said Perth. The brakes are on that for the time being, just so we can sort out when, what, and how. But world trip? No, I'd like to.
9: Oh, sorry.
1: Remind me. I might have said something. I did.
9: Okay.
1: Who knows,
9: well,
1: lady,
9: I've probably got it. But then that was another reason I rang.
1: Yeah.
9: If you're coming to Perth, and when you do.
1: Yeah.
9: Can you bring that lady, Olivia Wotowski? I can imagine meeting her.
1: Yeah.
9: We could put her on the Australind, the new Australind,
1: right,
9: and go to Bunbury.
1: Oh, that'd be awesome. So when it said Bunbury down south and takes off from Perth, did you say?
9: Yeah, well, it leaves from Perth. Yeah. It does two trips a day. You could have your coffee or a drink of wine on the way.
1: Yep.
9: You could stay overnight at the Rose Hotel if you want in Bunbury.
1: Okay.
9: Which is a classy place to stay.
1: Yep. Love Bunbury.
9: And reasonable. And everybody knows Lady Norma in Bunbury.
1: Okay.
9: Because that's where she came from.
1: Ah.
9: And I was just thinking, wouldn't it be good to get her? And I can pretend I was her mother because I'm probably about as old as her mother is.
1: We'd all go together on the train. That sounds like fun.
9: Yeah, we could.
1: Yeah.
9: You could even, if you find somewhere to stay in Perth, but you could then, in the meantime, see, you'd go through Kalgoorlie and
1: all so
9: those
1: awesome.
9: Meriden.
1: Oh,
9: there's some beautiful places in Western Australia.
1: Okay. I've just put the brakes on it, but I'll have a word to the boss, see where we go. Because we're going to hook up the link, don't we? You know, we're going to use the studios at various places. Well, 6PR, which isn't too hard. Okay, all righty. Leave it with me, Lady Norma. See what I can do. Beautiful, thank you. Some papers are here as well, front pages of the papers today for Saturday, the 10th of October. The Saturday Telegraph, front page, how Labor's bungled budget made home values fall in 97% of Sydney. Flawed Jim is the headline. The article on the front page here, Treasurer Jim Chalmers has sparked dramatic home price falls across 97% of Sydney suburbs since his botched budget, new numbers show. The data is the first full quarter of suburb-by-suburb cost charges or changes since May, with about 90,000 being wiped off house prices in almost 125 areas. Opposition Treasurer spokesman Tim Wilson says Aussies are watching years of hard work evaporate due to the budget's tax grab. So that's the change, as you remember, in the budget in May. So negative gearing and capital gains taxes, taking the incentive away to invest in property. Do you think it's necessarily a bad thing for housing prices to go down? 133693, the market is slowing down. That's not great, is it? We had a few text messages earlier saying, well, prices are going down and maybe the market was too hot. But the changes in the budget, according to those numbers just released now for Sydney, suburb by suburb, 97% of Sydney suburbs have seen property prices go backwards. Also, the Saturday Age has arrived as well, front page. Tax office will accept payment by credit card. Another government idea that had unintended consequences. Now the backflip. The Australian Tax Office will again accept credit card payments for the moment after the federal government intervened yesterday. So they're saying it's the Tax Office. Okay. The Tax Office has decided to no longer accept credit cards because new legislation, barring surcharges on such cards imposed by the banks being passed on to cardholders, meant it would have paying the banks more than $200 million in surcharges. But many small businesses complained that this continued existence depended on paying their tax bills with credit cards. It's cash flow, as we've heard during the week, for small businesses. We've stepped in to ensure that the tax office can take credit card payments, Charman said yesterday, that will last only until the end of the financial year in June. So the opposition is saying, well, you're just prolonging the, or you're just sort of kicking the can down the road. The pain's still to come. And Angus Taylor is saying they'll abolish that if they were elected, which is still a little while away. Okay, there's some news there in the papers and the Australia Overnight newsroom with an update very soon here on Australia Overnight.
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12: 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Because it saw the ocean's bottom! I thought of that one myself, you know? But this is no joke.

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7: Weekends in Australia Overnight, I'm Pat Panetta. Your calls on 133693 as we head into a brand new day, Saturday the 10th of October. Here we come into Saturday and into the weekend. Now, just on those, I've got some audio to play for you here, on those changes to the credit card usage for small business and the ban on credit cards, and the changes to the surcharge passing on to the consumer. From 3OW Drive, Jackie Felgate spoke to Theo Ficari, the CEO of the Australian Association of Convenience Stores. Now, he spoke to Jackie on the Drive program, 3OW Melbourne, responding to the ATO's announcement about delaying their controversial credit card ban. And I'll play a bit of that for you now. This is Theo Ficari, the CEO of the Australian Association of Convenience Stores.
8: We're absolutely frustrated. I mean, if you think about what they're doing, they're saying one rule is okay for our government-run organisation and there's a different rule for everyone else. Bad luck if you're not the ATO and we're going to fund your costs of your merchant fees. But if you're a small business, wear it. And if you don't want to wear it, just charge the customer. I mean, that's literally what's happened this week. And then I heard Jim Chalmers just before, and he's still saying, you know, we care about small business. They are absolutely gaslighting the Australian people and they are smiling about it. It is wild. I haven't seen any behaviour like this from the federal politicians in some time. Being frank, I am just sick of this government for what they're continuing to do and driving small businesses into the ground. And on top of that, because we predicted many, many months ago and even from last year that prices would go up because businesses would not absorb the cost. And the reason we're in this situation is because the RBA and a bunch of government ministers didn't listen when we said, if you want to ban surcharges, fine, but what you need to do is fix the merchant fees that are paid. You've got to reform them. And what they did, they tinkered with the edges. And then ultimately what happened is they still banned it. And what do we see this week? Visa and MasterCard have also put up their rates in the back end that people don't really see. And retailers have put the price up on the till across the board. So, you know, I think this is a bad, really bad situation for everybody. Consumers are paying more. Businesses that have chosen not to put their prices up for fear of losing customers are copping it in the neck. And now we've got the Treasurer gaslighting the Australian people.
7: Theo Ficari, the CEO of the Australian Association of Convenience Stores, responding to the ATO's announcement about delaying their controversial credit card ban. And the surcharges were mentioned there too, the changes to the passing on the surcharges on the cards to the consumer from the 3OW Drive program with Jackie Felgate. Your thoughts on 133693. It's a mess, isn't it? 133693. Let's look at some famous birthdays today. Saturday, the 10th of October. Carl Dietrich is having a birthday today, born on this day, the VFL footballer and coach. 1945 was the year. Carl Dietrich was born in Victoria on this day, and he's 81 today. Also, Keith Reid, born in England on this day. He passed away when he was 76 in 2023. The English musician who wrote the lyrics to Procol Harum's classic White a Shade of Pale was born on this day, and also responsible for co-writing John Farnham's hit You're the Voice. There you go. Also, David Lee Roth celebrating a birthday today, born in Indiana in the US today, 1954. David Lee Roth is 72 today, the American rock singer, former vocalist with the US band Van Halen. One of their biggest hits was back in 1984 with Jump. David Lee Roth is 72 today. Martin Kemp is the bass guitarist with Spandau Ballet. The big hits back in the 80s, 1983, was True and Gold. His older brother Gary was also in the band Spandau Ballet, and they starred together in the film, you'll remember, The Craze. Martin Kemp is 65 today. And Gabriella Clemini, Kilmy, was born in Dandenong, Victoria on this day. She's the Australian singer. Kilmy made number one with her debut single back in 2008, Sweet About Me. That's a nice song. See if we've got time for that one. Gabriella Kilmy is 35 today. Famous birthdays. If you're having a birthday today, you celebrate your special day with those famous names.
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7: Weekends on Australia Overnight. Your calls, 133693, Saturday morning on the text 0477 693 693. This one here, it's hard to feel positive in Victoria. Once the jewel in the economic crown of Australia, 12 years of socialist Labor to blame, and federal Labor is also clueless, is the message there on the text. Your messages can hit the screen here too on that number, 0477 693 693. Do you feel like shaking it off? I think we should.
16: 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And tell us what you need to shake off.
7: What's on your mind? What do you need to shake off? You'll feel better. 133 693. Something getting up your nose or annoying you that you need to vent and get it off your chest before you get into the weekend? Shake it off. 133 693. Maybe there's an event near you or something you're keen to share on this national program. 133 693. Quick round of shake it off so we can get you set for the weekend and for today. Phone now. All callers go in the running thanks to Pestrol, the premium electric fly swatter. This is good for the summery months or the spring or the warm weather with the flies, midges, mozzies. It's a swatter. It's an electric bug swatter. We'll send it to you. You switch it on and off, and it does the job, especially with the mozzies. It's all thanks to Pestrol. So one caller will receive that prize. Just tell me what you need to shake off. 133 693. Sandy's on the line. Hi, Sandy.
17: Good morning, Pat. I just want to shake off the way the government says the little minuscule rise we get in our pension is in line with inflation. How ridiculous is that?
7: Well, inflation is heading in the wrong direction consistently. So if you're getting a small rise, sadly, inflation is still out of control or needs to be controlled. And the Reserve Bank know all about that. Thank you, Sandy. Let's go to Peter. Hi, Peter.
18: G'day, Pat. How are you going?
7: Yeah, I'm good, Peter.
18: Thanks for your show. What I'd like to shake off is all the bad news with the politics. We still live in a good place in Melbourne. The sun's shining today. The footy's finished. Let's try to turn negative into positive and look at the glass half full.
7: I like the sound of that. I mean, we try to be as frank as possible on this program and look at the issues and deal with them and look them straight in the eye and say, well, that's what it is and this is what we need to do. But then we remind ourselves that today's a brand new day. You dust yourself off and say we're lucky to be here. So, yeah, I think it's a balance of both. I think you're right there.
18: True Aussie spirit, let's look at the bright side of life.
7: Let's look at the bright side of life. Peter, agreed, but let's not put our head in the sand when something needs to be addressed as well. So it's a nice little balance there, but a good message for our listeners. Thank you, mate. Claire is on the line. Hi, Claire.
19: Oh, good morning, Pat. I'd like to shake off my hives. I've had hives for quite a few months now. I'm over it. I've got them in my hair, my face. I scratch all the time and bleed, and I'm over it. So I'd like to shake off these horrible hives. I'm not allergic to food.
7: Right.
19: It's just something my body's reacting to. I am under a specialist, but I'm just sick and tired. Every time I wake up in the morning, the sheets have got blood on them.
7: Well, you wouldn't be sleeping. You'd be uncomfortable constantly. I was going to ask about allergies, but you say it's not that. It's something that your body's doing and you're looking into it. It'll be awful. Yeah, constantly being uncomfortable like that. Judy's here. Hi, Judy.
20: Good morning, Pat. I would like to shake off the dreaded bogong moths that I have had hundreds of them in my roof. They are still in the roof, and I'm now in my bunker, which I now refer to as my bedroom, and I go in there every night on sunset, because that's when they go, it's time to move.
7: No.
20: And it's the only place that, even with the television on, they're coming down the chimney now.
7: Oh, no.
20: I've got a gas fireplace and they're coming out the fireplace. And it's,
7: right.
20: Oh, my gosh.
7: Oh,
20: but my biggest fear is once they do come down, they all die. So in the morning I get up and I vacuum all these corpses off the carpet. Mm. But then once they all die in the ceiling, in the roof that they can't get out, my big worry is what other little wee beastie is going to come and go, wow, there's a smorgasbord up here.
7: Yes.
20: And my terror.
7: So why is it happening? Is it just your location and where you are just attracting the moths? Or they just want to get in there?
20: Apparently they were blown off course like almost 2 weeks ago. And they are meant to be flying down to the Southern Alps, to the Bogong Mountains, where they stay down there over summer.
7: Right.
20: But the northern beaches have copped them, hundreds and hundreds and hundreds of them. Okay. I mean, the roof looked like something out of an Alfred Hitchcock movie. It was terrifying.
7: Right, and you're in your bunker, keeping away from them. Okay, Judy.
20: Yes.
7: Yeah, you might have to head to the... I might have to speak to Andrew at Pestrol about that one, but... I'll leave it with you. I'm sure you're onto it, but maybe pestrol.com.au, and I have a little word to Andrew next time I have a see him. I think he's away for a couple of days. All right. Thank you, Judy. Lynn is here. Hi, Lynn. Lynn's gone. What about Jim in West Footscray? Hi there, Jim.
0: Good morning, Pat. How are you this morning, Pat?
7: I'm going well, Jim. What about you? What's up? Yeah.
0: I can't say the same. But anyway, when I was trying to meet up with you all those times, did you know as well as living as a unit here, I was also living in Yarraville at one time too. And Yarraville, since I left, has improved so much, you don't recognise it. But anyway, Pat, what I want to shake off is where I live here, the back door and the front door, as soon as I open, the early morning insects and the flies and everything, I conduct war with them every year. But you know what I want to shake off? The cunning insects, the tiny ones that disguise themselves with the furniture. You think you're looking at a dog, but then when they think it's safe, they start crawling, and then I get them. But anyway, right. Are you still the ambassador? Are you still the ambassador for Pestrol?
7: Oh, yes, I am. I'm still involved with Pestrol. And that's the prize there with another bug. You're going in the draw too, but also the Bogong moths as well. I reckon that prize might be handy for that caller. Heather is on the line. Hi, Heather.
21: Oh, hi, Pat. I'd like to shake off all the shaky we're having down here in West Gippsland with these earthquakes and nerve tremors. We've had... so many, like I think about 7 or 8 in the last 9 days.
7: Yep, last weekend I was on the air at 2 a.m. when it and it was Currumburra. So you're in West Gippsland. Currumburra is sort of out that way, South Gippsland, and you've had more since. Why? What's happening there in Gippsland? Is it sort of a things? The plates are moving beneath the earth.
21: I'd say so, but they're scary, and I'm with my cat here, and we just get a little bit scared when these things happen.
7: Yeah.
21: But anyway, what can we do about it? We just shake with them.
7: That's right. You just shake along on this segment, Shake It Off. We'll take a break and come back with our winner after this.
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7: Australia Overnight, Saturday morning, 6 minutes to news time. On the text, Bruno says the shaking in Gippsland is Elbo and Jim constantly changing positions. Thank you, Bruno. This one here, bring on November, Pat. The orange tsunami will bring an end to the two-party duopoly. Liberals will be on the verge of collapse, is the prediction on this text. Well, I think polling's saying for the Victorian election that the Libs will win and they won't need to do a deal with One Nation, but One Nation will have influence in the upper house. We'll have to see. It's not too far away, the Victorian election at the end of November. Helen's in Neil. Hi, Helen.
4: Hello, Pat. Good morning, everybody. Talk about shake, rattle and roll. We're going to this morning at 10:27 when the Seymour Railway Heritage Jazz Train rolls into the Newell Station this morning. And they'll be going by coach, transferring to the local silo to check that out, then lunch at the Newell Memorial Community Centre, followed by a visit to the Newell Aviation Heritage Museum up at the aerodrome at Newell Airport. So that's all going to be great fun today. And, of course, our locals, John and Margaret Millington, will be giving a presentation also at the theatre, and the mayor will be welcoming everybody. I believe there's about 60 people on board, and it's all going to be great. So I'll have to get over to the Newell Station to say hello to everybody, along with everybody else who are locals. So come on, Newell, get over there and start showing our town off. But, Pat, on Thursday, great excitement. We've got our 140th Newell show. Today is the 140th Caniva show.
7: There you go. Some country shows. We were talking about that earlier. The Caniva show and the Newell show and the jazz train. Thank you, Helen. Now, the winner of the prize, Judy in New South Wales with the Bogon Roofs, the Bogon Moths in the Roof. Judy, phone 133693 now. We'll get you that prize.
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13: -18 degrees in Melbourne, partly cloudy today, a top of 22. It's 6 o'clock. Good morning, I'm Alex Riddell. Protective Service officers have arrested a man following a fire in Oakley South this morning. Emergency services were called to reports of a factory fire on Valley Street around 3 a.m. The fire caused minor damage to the property and there were no injuries. A 53-year-old man was arrested at a train station a short time later. Detectives will interview him this morning. The Suburban Rail Loop Authority is being sued for at least $100 million by a developer building hundreds of new apartments next to a planned railway station. The Herald Sun reports the Supreme Court's case stems from a dispute over how close the housing project's basement car parks would come to the SRL's tunnel alignment in Cheltenham. Coffee drinkers are now paying more for their morning cup, despite the federal government promising a new credit card surcharge ban would bring prices down. The Prime Minister said Australians would save every time they tapped, but cafes are raising prices to recoup card processing costs they can no longer charge, passing the expense on to customers. The Victorian Farmers Federation has revealed their most pressing priorities ahead of the November state election. President Ryan Milgate says they surveyed members and spoke with the commodity councils early in the year. He says the first priority is removing unfair taxes and regulations.
14: A common issue we're hearing from everyone was around remove unfair taxes and regulations. So the Emergency Services Fund obviously was a key part of that, along with, you know, what was happening with the federal government. Obviously that's not a state issue, but it certainly piques people's interest. The other issue in there was around red tape. People are just getting sick of paperwork for the sake of it.
13: The mother of murdered Australian surfers Jake and Callum Robinson has delivered her final message to a Mexican court, asking the judge to impose the maximum sentence on three accused killers. A verdict on the case is expected to come in a matter of hours. Prosecutors allege the brothers and their friend were killed during a robbery for their car tyres. The US Pentagon is facing backlash over plans to live stream the execution of a former army psychologist. Nadal Malik Hassan was sentenced to death for murdering 13 people in 2009. Senators from both sides have labelled the proposal disgusting. Survivor Alonzo Lunsford says the broadcast should only be accessible to victims and their families.
6: Yes, I think we should be able to look at it uncensored because I'm going to be there. And before they pull the trigger, I want him to look at me in my eyes, and I look at him in his eyes, and I want him to know, dude, you failed. I'm still here.
13: In finance, the Australian dollar buying 69.9 US cents. Checking sport at sums on day one of the first test between Australia and South Africa. The Aussies 6 for 187. Matt Renshaw the best with the bat on 46 not out. Zach Butters says he's looking forward to playing alongside Marcus Bontempelli in a new look Western Bulldogs midfield. The 26-year-old has joined the Dogs on a landmark 9-year deal with Port Adelaide, accepting pick 5 in the draft as compensation. Butters says he's always wanted to team up with Bontempelli.
12: He's been an inspiration of mine, yeah, since I was a kid, and probably more so the more I got to know him, not just this year, but along the journey and playing against him. And you're trying to be the best, so you're trying to learn off the best, and he's definitely one of them.
13: In the AFLW, the Western Bulldogs have laid their claim for a top four spot with a comprehensive 43-point win over Essendon. And Supercars rookie Zach Bates has landed himself on provisional pole position ahead of this afternoon's top 10 shootout at the Bathurst 1000. That's the latest in news and sport.
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16: 3HA weather.
17: Your four-day forecast for Western Victoria. A strong wind warning for the west coast and a partly cloudy Saturday with a shower or two expected. Tomorrow, a mostly sunny morning but a high chance of showers in the late afternoon and evening, top of 23. Monday, a shower or two and a top of 17. And then on Tuesday, showers and a top of 15. Today, Hamilton and Casterton expecting a max of 18. 19 the top for Portland and the coast.
26: Harvey Norman Hamilton, your local computer specialists.
17: At the moment, it's 10 degrees.
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27: Good morning and welcome to Real Adventures from wherever you are right around the country. 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Redmond, my old mate, good morning.
28: Good morning, Patrick, from the other side of the world. Nice to have you here today.
27: Good morning, mate. Broken head, actually.
28: Broken head you're at. Not the other side of the world, but...
27: Chris Hemsworth. I'm staying with Chris.
28: No, you're not.
27: No, I'm not.
28: You're pretty cool if you were, though. Have you met Chris? He's a Doggies fan, though, isn't he?
27: I haven't met him. He's a Doggies, very big Doggies
28: fan. Yeah, that's what I thought I'd ask. You haven't met him?
27: No. I play for the Cats.
28: You think you're bigger than Chris Hemsworth, don't you?
27: Yep.
28: Bailey Smith nearly is. Gets more attention.
27: Hey, spent the week, or not the week, I spent 3 days driving up north.
28: All right, so we're going to talk about your trip.
27: Well, it was, no, we're going to talk about the drive.
28: Yeah, so we're going to start with it. Yep. You left during the week.
27: Yes, I did. Wednesday.
28: And the reason I pulled you up is, did Marty and the kids drive up with you, or did you send them on a different path, as you usually do?
27: They'll be flying. They flew yesterday.
28: So they flew. I knew you had your time to yourself. Well, my phone kept ringing every 4 hours. Bored.
27: Well, you know, the flights to Ballina are cheap, and the kids in the car over a long period of time,

0: you can't really get in anywhere. Like, caravan park's closed, no one answers. So you find yourself doing an overnighter and being exhausted.
1: That's the whole plan point of having a caravan, Patrick.
0: Towing a, you know, 3 and a bit ton van, it does get tiresome, and you know, you don't want to lose focus when you're on the road, obviously.
1: So destination's Broken Head. And so where have you been?
0: Well, stopped at Joogeong for the first stopover overnight, which is roughly from my house following the Hume, 6 and a bit hours, nearly 7 hours. And that was a nice breakup to what we've normally done, where we've sort of banged out 10, 12 hours in the first day. So stopped in at the showgrounds there, sort of drove up with mum and dad. They took another car as well. They stayed at the Sir George, which is this unreal pub that has been completely renovated, like beautiful old stone building. It was sensational. So that's on the main strip. You drive through it. And then the free van parking is the Joogeong showground. So that was perfect. So just pulled in, left the car in the van, stayed there, went to the pub for dinner, sort of what you and I do whenever we go on a fishing trip.
1: A bit jealous at the minute.
0: Went and had a couple of matzos.
1: Didn't get invited to this one.
0: A couple of ginger beers. And then the next day, banked out another 7 hours, went to a place called Scott's Head. Beautiful part of the world. Like, a little bit of it was a bit of a recce because we're not certain where we're going to go post Seal Rocks. So we're borrowing now for 10 days. Then we're going to go Seal Rocks for 5.
1: So how long are you going for? How long is this trip?
0: Roughly a month.
1: Oh, thanks for letting me know.
0: No worries. So Scott's Head, just above sort of Port Macquarie and beneath Coffs Harbour. And it's a beautiful, like, it's not massive, but it's big enough. So we stayed at the Reflections Holiday Park. So they've got cabins, they've obviously got, you know, room for vans and tents. But it was a great little stopover and sort of meant the next trip up to Broken Head Byron Bay was only sort of 3 hours on Friday, which was yesterday before the gang got in last night. So within the 150 for a couple of days.
1: Yeah, that's probably your first decent trip with that new truck.
0: With the new Platinum, yeah.
1: Good?
0: It was great. I mean, I just sit on cruise control and after learning last year that you can't tow a van at 110 kilometres an hour, sat on 100 or pinch over. Because I just put it on cruise control. So when you're heading up the hills, it does chew through the juice a bit. And like everywhere on the way through, mate, it's all $3 a litre for diesel. So this is a petrol car. So I reckon I was about...
1: Didn't need another contract.
0: I was about 27 litres per 100 k's just humming. Yeah.
1: So you're up there with the kids and fam?
0: Up with the kids and fam. I've got a 20-foot caravan.
1: Lotus?
0: Trooper. Yep, Lotus. It's a cracker. Same one we took away last year. And it's just easy. We've only got 2 bunks there. So my middle child sleeps on the couch. But it's sort of set up that way so the bunks are a bit of a play area during the day for the kids. And Flick likes being a little bit closer. So we'll probably probably upgrade to a 3 bunk at the back just to make it easier. But for all intensive purposes at the moment, we've got 3 kids and 2 bunks and a few fights during the day when so-and-so wants to have their spot to play in. But
1: well, George is at the age now. He's really a swag outside.
0: Well, I did offer him this year to have the swag and he's like, I don't think so, Dad.
1: I was talking about for you. So you're travelling a part of the country that has some of the best fishing offshore, etc. Now, a bit hard to tow the caravan and the boat. You should have got Dad to tow the boat up.
0: Yeah, it's
1: you don't have a boat. They're all really broken. They're all in pieces.
0: It really isn't a fishing trip, this one. So yep. I've packed a couple of rods to fish off the beach.
1: Yep. No charter boats or anything? That's going to be my next question.
0: Potentially. Depends.
1: I'll do some research for you.
0: Yeah, depends if we go. We're not quite sure post Seal Rocks. I'd be interested for those listening. Please feel free to send us a direct message on our Real Adventures Show socials at Real Adventures Show on Instagram and Facebook because we're not sure post Seal Rocks where the next couple of weeks will be, whether we stay north of Sydney or we actually go south. The only problem with going south is it is a fair bit out of the way in terms of the trip home to get to the coast. Like, it's an incredible coastline.

0: Don't get me wrong, but it does just, it extends the driving a bit, because we're going to drive back with the kids and we'll sort of slowly potter our way back, but we haven't totally worked out exactly where we're going to go.
1: It gets colder the further you go south too, just to let you know.
0: That's exactly right. That's sort of why we're a little bit like, oh, if the weather's really good, we're happy to stay, but if it's not, we might stay a little further north. Before we head to the break, can I just quiz you on some snapper at the moment? We've spoken at length over the last couple of shows around, you know, how excited you are for this snapper season. You think it's going to be really good. Anything early to chase after? Like, what are you – for those who want to hit it now, what are you recommending?
1: Yeah, some really good signs. And we've got a bit more in the whip around too, but some really good signs in Port Phillip Bay. So Western Port has really kicked. And Port Phillip – you're going to have to get shallow and right up the top end and stuff, and there's a lot more fish. So places like Clifton Springs, et cetera, it's always going to be inconsistent. It's just that the swamp just always is, but you will get fish there. Now, if you want a bit more consistency, places like Altona into the shallows at Black Rock, St Kilda and all those areas, nice and shallow, is the key to catching some good snapper. You're going to have to deal with pinkies at times, particularly as the water gets warmer and the more active they get, but it is well worth fishing for them now, up the top end.
0: Is there anything you can do to escape? I know we're going to get to a break, so maybe you can answer it on the other side of it. But to head into the break with this thought, what can you do to reduce the small snapper capture and really target the big fish?
1: Yeah, well, I've got answers, so you read that line out and I'll have the answer straight after the break.
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0: 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So chasing as snapper in the bay and trying to reduce your small snapper catch rates, how do you do it?
1: So where the fish are now, the bigger fish in those shallower water, it's nearly hard, nearly impossible to beat them.
0: So bigger baits won't do it?
1: It will, but they're going to get ripped apart very quickly. They're like piranhas. You seen piranhas before? They eat humans. Now, they destroy your baits in seconds. Bigger baits will work, but using your sounder is a big factor to it. Trying to find bigger fish.
0: Mm.
1: Not just looking at your screen and going, oh, I'm marking archers up, and they're a school of pinkies. Trying to find the bigger fish away from the pinkies if possible. Also, I know I said fishing shallow is your best friend right now. Fishing that little bit deeper away from the reef, just a little bit.
0: If you find that.
1: If you can find some schools of fish just in that same area, just away.
0: Get onto them.
1: So there are a few tips and tricks, but it's nearly impossible to beat pinkies. This time of the year, if you're fishing in shallow, those main areas, you're going to get a lot of 30 centimetres right through to sort of 50 centimetres. And your snapper as such tend to start at, 3 kilo, I'd say. That's your snapper. Your 2 kilo fish is still a pinky.
0: Yeah.
1: Your snapper, so-called big red, starts at about 3, 3.5 kilo. That's in my opinion. So anything under that is going to destroy your baits quickly, and anything bigger than that will be a bit harder to get. But if you hit a big school of fish, those big ones will take over those pinkies. They get really dominant on that reef, and they'll come in and they'll smack it, and you watch everything else will leave as such. But when you're fiddling through the pinkies and you're getting a few bigger ones mixed in, you're not going to ever beat them other than a couple of tricks of finding bigger fish and getting away from that heavy structure as much as possible. That's where the big other pinkies will hold.
0: I know we're going to talk about snap racks in the tip. The spread doesn't... Does it have an impact on it? Like, do you ever have a sacrificial rig that sort of...
1: You never beat them. There's billions of them.
0: Billions.
1: That's the thing. Like, the numbers are huge. Like, there's so many pinkies up that top end of the bay where you're going to have your best chances of landing a big snapper right now. Yeah. Like, so many pinkies. Like, they're just in massive, massive numbers. So, but good signs. There is some big fish there. I've seen some great fish caught by the charter boats up there, and it's nearly time for me to dust out the old sounder and start having a look, I think.
0: All right, whip around time. Let's get around the country and find out what's biting in your neck of the woods. We'll kick things off in New South Wales. And near Blacksmith's Beach, the yellowfin whiting have been as good as they get. And there's been some huge kingfish coming off the Marimbula Wharf as well, which is great to see.
1: Yeah, you can get your liveys and get up on that Marimbula area, because those kings that live there, I've seen divers there. They're bloody huge. They're from that 15 to bloody 30 kilo. They're monsters, monster fish. And a young fella, school holidays, was out there and he caught an absolute cracker off the pier, and there's a few others as well. So... yeah, good signs at Marimbula. They're always there, I guess. And that water gets to that right temperature, they'll start feeding a little bit more. And I don't know, some say they're the hardest fish to catch, but most rewarding because they are some of the biggest kings we catch here in Australia.
0: We spoke, well, you were speaking before about snapper in the bay in Victoria. Talk to me about the snapper in Queensland off the Goldie at the moment.
1: Yeah, they continue to go extremely good. They had a few competitions up there recently, but they're fishing so good. These are your red snapper, so these are what we call snapper here in,
0: big
1: in Victoria. Yeah, so the same difference. I call them different species because they do look different, but they're the same snapper as such because up in Queensland, you've got a variety of different snappers as such that you catch offshore. So you've got like...
0: Well, it's like, you know, comparing an NRL player to an AFL player. AFL players have necks and NRL players don't. It's a different sort of environment.
1: Look, I wasn't a fan of Kylie, let's be honest. He would have been good 35 years ago, but the NRL didn't put a good show on either. So... It's the AFL actually took the reins there, so
0: not happy with Volandis.
1: I don't know what happened, but the snapper. I don't know how we've got onto Kylie Minogue, but the snapper.
0: You brought her up.
1: Yeah, well, I was giving the AFL a plug, saying they did something better than the NRL there too. So the snapper of the Gold Coast fishing good, actual proper snapper, baits working well, drifting down in the current. Soft plastics is probably the go. And also a few people using different style hard bodies, et cetera, and heavier things to catch these fish. So different methods working really, really well. And heading towards the Sunshine Coast, the Pearl Perch and the Kingfish have really made a presence off the Sunshine Coast. All the fishing up there is really, really kicking off as we get a bit warmer.
0: Northern Territory, Darwin Harbour itself in the small streams are producing the best barra bites that we... Sort of that we've got a report on for quite some time, which is good to see. You're just going to be wary of the mud lizards, Aaron.
1: Just bite them first. Simple.
0: And around the top end, the queenfish, trevally, and threadfin salmon have fished well, and other tropical species providing plenty of alternatives when the barra aren't playing the game. Western Australia, talk to me about the Mulloway.
1: Yeah, Mulloway, bream, flathead, all coming out of the Swan and all very, very consistent as well. So you can use baits, you can use different styles of plastics, etc. to catch all these fish. But the Swan River, is that the one that's near one of the stadiums?
0: It is.
1: It is, yeah. Well, that's the place that...
0: Shark attack there a few years ago as well.
1: I remember talking Bronzy, about that. Yeah. I do remember. So it was last year. But the fishing is very good. And then speaking of sharks, Shark Bay, smaller Mulloway and... snapper, Mulloway and other reef species are going really, really well out of Shark Bay. So probably a few sharks too.
0: South Australia, crabbing season is well and truly...
1: The crab.
0: ...underway with best results coming from Semaphore, Grange, North Haven, Brighton, St Kilda and Thompson's
1: Beach. What a week on the crabs. You should have seen the reports just loaded.
0: People very happy.
1: Some massive blue swimmer crabs. It was... I was very happy. I don't know. There's something different that I never get to do.
0: Have you eaten mud crab? You have.
1: Yep.
0: What do you prefer out of blue swimmers and mum? Because I'm going to say something controversial. I prefer blue swimmers.
1: I prefer the taste of blue swimmers, but for the effort that you go to get the meat is nowhere near as rewarding as the mud crab.
0: Yeah, the big pincers.
1: They're just thick meat out of those, where the little blue swimmers, they're a lot of work.
0: How is Bay Jetty producing some big squid as well, which is good to see. Tasmania.
1: Broom fishing. No, that's the old... Sorry, I just read the wrong report. That was Tasmania, the old wobbler lure, and I spoke about this last week in Eildon Pondage.
0: Yes.
1: Working really well, and it works everywhere for trout. They just love this old silver spoon out of the top drawer at home, I tell you.
0: I was going to say, it's not exactly scientific.
1: No.
0: It's just, it gets results.
1: It just catches results, and they're working really well in the D Lagoon, and the trout have been massive, up to sort of that 8 to 9 pounds. So they've been really, really big.
0: Speaking of massive.
1: This is the one that I liked the most this week. King George Whiting to 60 centimetres.
0: It's a big fish.
1: 1.4 kilo coming, well, can't give you an exact spot, but coming on the northeast side of Tasmania on cuttlefish tentacles.
0: Let's hit Victoria because this is pretty extraordinary. Mallacoota.
1: Yep.
0: So seriously big fish.
1: Well, Matty from Mallacoota Fishing Charters, but he went to Lake's Entrance for that big fish. And we got Matty on the show hopefully today. We're trying to get him. The lake is really starting to show big flathead, but that's around Mallacoota and they've got a few comps coming up there. Yep. But what you just said, the lakes region – so Matty teamed up with Fin Chaser Charters and they're doing some bluefin barrel charters out of there.
0: This has got like wicked tuna vibes.
1: They're catching 140 kilo fish and just all of a sudden doesn't even matter because they went out and landed 190 plus kilo.
0: Is that one of the biggest ever?
1: We're not saying what it is yet though.
0: You're not certain it's a bluefin?
1: No one's certain yet. The pros are saying one thing and the amateurs are saying another thing and the Facebook warriors are saying another thing. So
0: people always have an opinion. That's what we
1: I don't care what it is, but you catch 190 kilo tuna out waters. I don't care if it's a Northern Pacific. I don't care if it's a Southern Bluefin. It's a Southern Bluefin is phenomenal, like because that is by far the biggest ever caught here. But the thing is ginormous.
0: It's large.
1: They had a big one on the day before they caught this, and we'll talk to Maddie a little bit about this. But it'll give us exactly what happened, and I'm pretty sure they lost it after 2 hours, and it was running harder than this big one. So there's some – if they're Northern Pacifics, that's a baby.
0: All right, Western Port. We'll come back to that.
1: Much better week on the snapper front in Western Port. So water temp's starting to get to that temperature. We had Gwain on last week, and things are really starting to shape up, and the whiting, though – I've really kicked in gear.
0: Port Phillip Bay?
1: Yeah, great signs of the snapper. We spoke about at the start of the show, I think it was.
0: We did, yeah.
1: We'll start of this segment, and they're starting to go good. But the squid fishing, crazy. It is as good as it gets. Just the boats. Back a long time ago, we never really used to get boat traffic on these big squid.
0: Yeah, you do.
1: People like myself and others have probably ruined it, but I'll take the hit there. But
0: well, you get boat traffic, you get people following.
1: You get boat traffic, but I still catch squid, so just got to fish a bit smarter at times, and there's plenty of squid around. So, like, lots of squid, and they're big. Like, some of them are literally 3 kilo. Like, there's I was going to say my leg, but we'll go more your quad. So,
0: what about down the coast?
1: Yeah, so Port Ferry, still some barrels kicking about. Still some barrels. Nothing reported like they were a couple of weeks ago. But I think the reason of that is the charter boats now have moved their way back to Victoria. So, we're not seeing those.
0: Yeah,
1: charter boats.
0: Not as many people
1: fishing.
0: No,
1: there's nowhere near. Like, even the local guys just either not talking about it or they're not fishing. So, barrel's still there. And then freshwater, Lake Dartmouth, brown trout, still fishing well. Parambit, redfin, plenty of them. And Eildon Pondage has been crazy on those wobblers again, Patrick. And Eildon fishing very well for, like, the actual Lake Eildon itself, very well for cod and perch.
0: That is the Whip Round. Melbourne Boat Show is back. Docklands, October 15 to 18. Book your free tickets online now. 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
5: 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And we spoke about it at the start of the show. We had to get him on, Matty Cassar from Mallacoota Fishing Charters. Good morning, Matty.
6: Morning, how are you?
5: Well, I was going better because I sounded like an idiot at the start of the show because I said that you had potentially the biggest tuna on Rod and Reel, and about 16 things have happened since I've spoke since the start of the show, and there's been a couple of big tuna caught in between. Let's go back to the start of the week. Now, you were running a charter chasing bluefin tuna, and you moved the boat down to Lake's entrance, and you've teamed up with Alex Maddock from Fin Chaser Fishing Charters, and he's had a charter running chasing what we like to call southern bluefin tuna down here, and there's been a few caught, been a good bite, but all of a sudden you see this fish, a few things change, and I know something happened the day before, and I'm going to let you take it away from here.
6: Yeah, so we fished the first day, and we got one pretty reasonably quick, sort of like 10:30 or something in the morning, and that was the first day, and got that one in, what was it, 136 kilos or 135 or something like that. And then went on to day two, and we actually lost quite a substantially large fish after about 2.5 hours. They're a bit different than these normal southern bluefin tuna, the way they fight. They're probably feeling wicked tuna. Probably why they all use harpoons over there, because they just fight on the surface. It's out of control.
5: So let's just go back a step. What we're talking about here is the southern bluefin tuna, which are mixed in amongst them, but the fish that you've been catching are now Northern Pacific tuna or Pacific tuna.
6: Yeah, I think there's Pacific tuna, yeah, apparently. But taken some samples the last little couple of weeks.
5: Yep.
6: Off a few fish. So we'll get some details back in the next week. Just to confirm it, I think. Well, we all know they're probably not southern bluefin tuna.
5: Yep.
6: If they are, the world's largest ones getting around. But I'm pretty sure they're Pacific bluefin. And I mean, it's good to see. Usually you have to travel sort of New Zealand at least minimum.
5: Yeah.
6: To go chase for them.
5: Like you mentioned before, wicked tuna, and you did the wicked tuna style because the next day you headed out and shortly later, really not long later, you had something hooked up again pretty large.
6: Yeah. We had Aaron Jane on the rod, and he's pretty good at fighting a fish, which is good. So we knocked that thing over in like 32 minutes, I think it was.
5: Yeah.
6: Seeing that thing come up both sides was out of control. You see him sitting there just normally swimming upright, and then the moment they turn their heads and get them sideways and pinwheel, and then you really get to see the size of them. They sort of hide themselves in the shadows there, and once they go sideways, it's like, whoa, that thing's going to headbutt the VW.
5: Now, you've managed to see what this fish is, and then what goes through your mind here? Like, I've been fortunate enough to land big bluefin tuna, and this thing makes that look small. It's another bloody, my biggest is 150, and you've caught one that ended up weighing over 190 kilos, so 50 kilo bigger.
6: It definitely gets the heart pumping. Like, every time I go fishing, I get this like surge of anxiety, like not bad anxiety, like good, I'm ready to go fishing every single time.
5: Yep.
6: And seeing this fish, I think my heart was about to pop out of its chest. It was just like, oh my God, please, let's just not stuff this up. And
5: we don't joke about hearts popping in our chest here, Matty. Just joking. And then you've gaffed the fish, you've pulled up a board, and there's some amazing footage on the Mallacoota Fishing Charters page and also Fin Chaser's page of when this fish actually does hit the boat. If you do want to see the actual real live moments, ignore a bit of the French that gets thrown around, but you've got to enjoy the moment that the boys actually did endure, because 190 kilo tuna plus that was weighed by the end of the day by the team was beyond fascinating to see. And like at the start, I originally thought it was just a bluefin at the start because I didn't take note. It didn't even cross my mind. And I don't think it crossed many people's mind when you posted this fish and potential record on Rod and Reel. No, it was multiple. Then I started reading a few comments and it didn't cross my mind. Were you similar out there? Did you just instantly think Southern Bluefin?
6: Well, I did see previous comments just from a couple of blokes that know the commercial fishermen, and one of them said, just wrote that definitely Pacific. I'm like, oh, okay, that's interesting. There's still bluefin tuna to me at this stage, and there's a big one. And then, it's like getting thrown around a fair bit with Pacific bluefin tuna. So, I'm not going to. That's why the boards, like you see on the boards, are just all written tuna. So it was like, idiot. It comes from, the DNA testing is done. It's like, oh, no, it's bloody South Pacific Atlantic bluefin.
5: Yeah, that's when the Facebook warriors come out. But I like, regardless, it's a fish of a lifetime to be, particularly probably, there wouldn't be many fish caught like that Pacific in, well, definitely the bottom half of Australia and Victoria, let's put it that way. So you've done extremely well to land this, and it's you've started a craze, let's be honest, because every second boat is down there now. And I think just as we've spoken today, there's been one that's been caught over 200 kilo now. Tony Brogner has caught one over 200. And just for those that are wanting to go catch these, Matty, just be mindful that these fish grow to potentially 500 kilo, 1,000 pound. I think there was one caught during the week, a record, and it was over 1,000 pound that was caught during the week of this species of fish. So if you're stupid enough to go out there and fight one of these things, good luck to you.
6: Look, we'll use a 50 wide the first couple of days, and I've swapped them from 50 wide to Tiagras to Talikas just for a bit of extra yanking.
5: Yeah.
6: You almost need probably Katrina gear for these things. Like, minimum 80 wide with a lot of braid, and even a 130 stand up if you've got one.
5: Yeah, why?
6: So, I don't know, it's just to put some hurt on them because they just don't seem to want to. They don't seem to want to come anywhere near the boat. The flight is all on the surface. They dart around like there's no tomorrow. Like, they change direction like it's out of control. They just charge the boat. Like even yesterday, the fish would be hooked up and hitting offline and just stopped. Like, oh, he's gone. And just kept winding, wind, bang, tight again, just charging the boat.
5: So, like, serious speed change, angle changes, speed changes, all sorts of stuff.
6: Like you've never seen before, yeah. I thought swordfish are bad, but these things are 10 times worse.
5: Well, mate, thanks for joining us this morning. Matty Kassar, Mallacoota Fishing Charters. Go catch a fish with him because it is a beautiful part of the world. That was All Aboard. Spend summer on the water, same day jet ski and boat license.
3: Ford's next adventure. Load it up, live it up. Ford F-150.
7: Righto, it's time for Ford's next adventure. Thanks to Ford. Load it up, live it up. Ford F-150. And I'm taking the F-150 here during the week. Our destination today is Dugong in New South Wales, and it is centred on the banks of the beautiful Murrumbidgee River, which is a great freshwater fishery, and there's plenty of species that you're going to go into in a second, as. But as a destination, as a little town, this place is an absolute cracker. Mum, Dad stayed at the pub,
5: old school pub,
7: which is very much old school pub, St. George. They've actually refurbished it. So you can stay in the old shearers' quarters. They've got beautiful cabins. And I think it's from $390 a night, or maybe $315 a night, actually, depending on what time of the week you go and stay in there.
5: Beers included?
7: Or no, beers weren't included. or you can do what I did. I actually stayed in the free camping
5: spot. The showgrounds or something?
7: In the showgrounds, which was literally opposite the pub. And as a sort of destination to pull in, and we only stayed there a night. Like, you could, it's a place you could stay there for a week, especially if you love your river fishing. I know you're going to talk about that in a second. But as a perfect place to stop at, you know, have dinner at the pub. So, you know, boost the sort of local economy, which is always a good thing, I think. It's a beautiful place.
5: It is, and on the fishing front, you've got to be careful. You do, Patrick. I hope you didn't try and catch Murray cod for catch and release, because in New South Wales, Murray cod close season is from the 1st of September to the 30th of November. So be mindful.
7: Didn't chase any cod.
5: That's what he's saying. And golden perch, they're a target. Get into those. They're ready to go.
7: Yep.
5: Carp as well, of course.
8: They have the Dugong Fishing Club runs a dedicated carp competition, which is great. Plenty of Murray crayfish, but obviously special rules and stuff, so check your local guides for wherever you're targeting those. But right now, like I said before, golden perch, throwing, I don't know, spinner baits, you'll get plenty of those. Small hard bodies all around the timber edges, soft plastics. You're going to catch enough. And for carp, just the standard old corn, bread or cheese or whatever you want to use, you'll get those carp and make sure you remove them out of the waterway. So that Murrumbidgee River is a sensational river. It runs quite far, but the fishing can be 10 out of 10.
7: Dugong, our special destination for Ford's next adventure today. I stayed at the showgrounds. 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Mum and Dad stayed at the St. George, which is a beautiful old pub. It's roughly, and I know I shouldn't like use this as an explainer to where it is, but it's 6 hours north from Geelong.
8: Thanks.
7: That is Ford's next adventure. Thanks to Ford. Load it up, live it up. Ford F-150.
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16: And joining me on a Saturday morning for his fishing report is Youngie. And Youngie, the weather was a bit ordinary last weekend, but during the week was pretty good, and some decent catches off Portland this week.
17: That's right, Steve. Like, we were right into the spring weather, and even though we had that pretty rough weekend last week, it was good to get the rain. And when there was an opening there for anglers to get out, there were some nice catches. And as you say, off Portland there was. And those boats have ventured out the back, as we say, out towards Bridgewater and the Lighthouse area. There's been some nice catches of flathead, and some of those flatties have been up around that 50 centimetre mark, which is very nice size. And the old flathead tails, Steve, are very nice eating. A bit of work in the fillet of them, but nice to eat. And there's been some nice gummies caught there as well when you're fishing for those flatties. A bit further out in that deeper water, once again, there's been some nice bags of mixed catches out there with snapper, shark, and nanogai, and a few more one thrown in there on the breakwater. Still producing some nice snapper down there, and it's not uncommon now for those fish to be caught up around that 70 centimetre mark. Over on the estuaries this weekend, Steve, the Brim Classic at Nelson, so that'll be a busy spot down there. I think it's going to be pretty windy for the next couple of days, so good luck for that down there. There's quite a few that do take part in that.
16: I think Sunday's going to be okay.
17: Okay, well, that'll be handy for them. Freshwater, been some very nice, well, big rain again in the catchment areas, especially up in the Greenbench area, and it's great to see all the lakes and reservoirs getting a bit of a top up there. Some of the areas had up to 100 mil, and I think there's about three or four of the reservoirs now running at 100%, and a lot of the others are in the 90% range. So marvellous, Steve, what a few inches does in a short time. As I say, there's been some nice yellow belly caught at Rocklands in the last week, especially over the school holidays with kids having a bit of fun up there, and it's great to see some nice fish being caught.
16: I saw a couple of good photos of some yellow belly being caught up there.
17: Yeah, no, it's and a lot of the fish, Steve, are being caught off the bank up there, and great fun for the school holidays is camping out and catching a few fish. But that's about it, Steve, for this week.
16: No worries, mate. Well, the weather's starting to kind of get a little bit better, so pick your moment, and we'll catch up with you next week.
17: Good on you, Steve.
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7: 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It is Victoria's chance to see all the latest and greatest when it comes to boating and fishing. Well, more boating, let's be honest, but obviously we see all the newest stuff when it comes to electrics, all the newest stuff when it comes to Mercury, Yamaha, Suzuki, Honda, all of the main manufacturers when it comes to outboards. And then, of course, you've got your Garmins of the world when it comes to electronics. And you can see them, you can touch them, you can talk to the experts, and they'll actually show you how to use them. It's the opportunity to get hands-on and compare apples with oranges because you've got everything in the one place. Yeah, it's going to be good to see.
8: Red's tip.
7: What do you got?
8: Yeah, we need to talk a bit about snapper racks, and you actually said it and made me change my tip for the week. Just the importance.
7: Well, it makes sense.
8: It does, and it's and the amount of people that fish rod up and in the vertical rod holders chasing snapper in Port Phillip Bay just because they don't know any difference. It's incredible. Like it's not the right way to go about it.
7: I know you talk about this on Salt Guide, so on your online tutorials, and you show people how to set up the right spread, the gear that you're using, unweighted versus weighted, and everything that you do. But for those listening, talk to us about vertical. Like, what do you mean?
8: Yeah, so the vertical rod holders, so you got your rod holders. When we chase, don't get me wrong, there's a couple of different methods when we chase tuna, but your standard rod holders in your boat face towards the sky. So you put your rod in and the tip's pointing towards the sky.
7: Yep.
8: We're chasing tuna. We'll stand our rods in there, for example, and we'll trawl around for tuna. And a lot of people up north don't use rod holders, and I think they should use the Melbourne snapper racks.
7: They catch fish a lot.
8: They catch too many fish. It's in their hands. So, but basically what we're doing, when we've got snapper racks, we're setting a spread of rods. And if you've got you and a couple of mates out and you're setting six rods out, you can lay these rods out nice and fan them out the back of the boat so you spread your baits out really, really correctly and position them so you don't get tangles. But a few of the biggest factors that work in your favour is when the rod screams off with a fish, the rod's not bending in half from a vertical position trying to pull the tip towards the butt of the rod.
7: Yep.
8: So
7: it's a fast way to break a rod.
8: It is. And so when it loads up, it bends to the water. So it's laying, so the snapper racks lay parallel to the water, and basically it loads up, tip hits the water, and you get a really good hookup. But also,
7: and you're not going to pull. It's not going to pull the rod out. Like it's angled at a position.
8: Yeah.
7: Don't worry about that.
8: I've never had one come out of a rod holder like with a fish taken off. Never, not once. If the only way it could happen if you threw it out, a pilly out, and a bird took it out from the top and flew across, legit.
7: Yeah.
8: Like it's the only way. Something going from the surface out.
7: We've both hooked a few birds in our time.
8: Couple.
7: Unfortunately. But that's tuna fishing.
8: I'm saying, what are we talking about here? Let's go back to the spread as well with the rods. This is probably the biggest factor. When you cast your rods out in Port Phillip Bay, we don't have current as such.
7: Yes.
8: When we're chasing snapper, minimal to nothing. So when we cast our baits out, our baits are often just swinging around in its own little world down there, and the boat's just oaring around. We're not sitting straight. The tide's not pulling against anything massively. So if you've got your rod standing upright, those baits just get dragged completely back to the boat because every time you swing, it just gets closer and closer to the boat, and they don't lay as good. So you can lay them out, lay them nice and flat, and they just rotate side to side rather than up and down and lifting your bait up off the water, off the bottom, and back down to the bottom and then dragging it closer. So there are other reasons, but it creates a nice spread, gives you a good hookup, and also allows your bait to sit in the right area for a longer period of time.
7: You don't need to spend a fortune either, do you?
8: You can literally buy a three-way rod holder from, I don't know, probably bloody Kmart or your local tackle store. You could literally get a
7: $60.
8: Maybe. Yeah, not even. Maybe I don't even, yeah, reckon you probably get a set for 60 these days. If you want to do it, I guess, the correct technical way, the snapper racks, you can get them custom built for every single boat where they wrap around your your door or the back of the boat, or they come around your transom, and if you've got light slimy tubes, they can sit certain heights, live bait tanks that open, you can get them custom built. But for you, Pat, you're just going to run your trophy. You're not into this whole fishing side of it 100%. You want them, you just want your three ways out the back, or your cheaper four ways that we can put in and out of the boat, because you'll have the kids, for example, swimming, doing all sorts of stuff. So if you're just into snapper fishing here and there, or if you're going offshore, because we do use them every time we fish, you can buy those three ways or four way rod holders, or the cheap ones that just fit in the back of the boat.
7: Beautiful work, Robin. That is the tip. The gaff this week, this came across my socials during the week. And we've all seen people transporting, interesting sort of things when it comes to, whether it's towing boats, it's loads.
8: Are you talking about me towing your boat across to Melbourne Marine Centre very soon? That looks like me.
7: So what we found during the week was an MI2 helicopter. And this is not like, how would you describe it, Aaron? It's not one of those lightweight helicopters. This thing was freaking huge, and it was being transported on a pickup truck in Russia. So you've got this giant helicopter literally sitting on the top of the ute. Why they thought this was a good idea, I've got no idea. Anyway, the thing becomes unbalanced.
8: I think they've got too much money.
7: Flips over, or not enough money.
8: Because I couldn't hire it. I couldn't put fuel in it.
7: But we all complain sometimes about the regulations we have compared to other countries. And then you see someone transporting a helicopter on the top of a pickup truck.
8: I think there should be.
7: Maybe it's for the right reasons.
8: No, well, I think there should be a rule like where you go to that next level where it's real dumb that you're actually allowed to do it. So if it pulls off, it's cool. Like if he had got to his destination, that's pretty cool. Traveling a helicopter on a pickup truck down the highway.
7: Anyway, don't you think? If you want to take a look, it's CNN News had posted the video of it. It's one of the funniest.
8: I'm more saying it just so I can get away with towing your trophy to Melbourne Marine Centre in the next few weeks on the car ferry.
7: We hope you've enjoyed the show. This has been Real Adventures. 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
12: 15 degrees in Melbourne, partly cloudy today, a top at 22. It's 7 o'clock. Good morning. I'm Alex Riddell. Homicide Squad detectives are investigating the death of a person in Carlton this morning. Emergency services were called to an apartment complex around 1:45. The victim is yet to be identified. A 60-year-old man was arrested nearby and is assisting police with their inquiries. Victorians with concession cards will be able to stop using their Mikey cards and pay for public transport with bank and credit cards from Tuesday. The Herald Sun reports under the next stage of the Carroll government's $2 billion Mikey upgrade, students, carers and pensioners can opt in to the new tap and go technology. Users must tap their cards, smartphones or smartwatches on a Mikey reader, and after that they need to visit the Transport for Victoria website and link concession entitlements to that card. A man remains in custody in Sydney after allegedly pretending to fire a shotgun on a pedestrian bridge above Bondi Beach. Sophie Clark reports.
13: Police were called to Campbell Parade after complaints about offensive behaviour at the site of last year's Bondi terror attack. Witnesses reported the suspect unfurling a Palestinian flag over the footbridge while repeatedly mimicking the motion of firing a shotgun at passers-by below. Police seized the flag and took the 53-year-old into custody, charging him with behaving in an offensive manner in a public place. He's been refused bail and will face court today. Sophie Clark reporting.
12: New research shows 2/3 of Australians lack the confidence to respond to someone struggling with suicidal thoughts. Wesley Mission is providing free online training to empower people with the skills to respond to someone in distress. The charity's chief executive, Stu Cameron, says everyone can play a role for those struggling.
14: Now, we don't need to be mental health experts to make a difference if that happens. More than 50,000 Aussies have already undertaken Wesley Lifeforce training. And that just empowers people with practical steps to have a conversation that could really save a life.
12: US President Donald Trump has chosen conservative commentator Katie Zachariah to serve as the new White House press secretary. And the Melbourne Marathon Festival is on this weekend with a number of road closures today and tomorrow. Road closures are in place today around Melbourne Park, the CBD, and King's Domain Precinct. Most roads are expected to progressively reopen between 10:30 and 11:30 this morning, while a number of roads will be closed tomorrow around the CBD, South Bank, East Melbourne and Bayside precincts. In finance, the Dow Jones has closed up 499 points, the Nasdaq up 166, and one Australian dollar buying 69.83 US cents. Checking sport, a fight back from Pat Cummins and Matt Renshaw has salvaged a rough opening day for the Aussies in their first test against South Africa. At the end of day one, Australia 6 for 187. The supercars field has been stunned by rookie Zach Bates scoring provisional pole ahead of this afternoon's top 10 shootout. The 22-year-old sits at 18th in the championship with a career best finish of just 9th this year. But six-time Bathurst winner Garth Tander has told Sports Today he's been a standout in this week's early running.
0: He had a lap going before he made a small mistake in the last lap in practice that would have been fastest. So he absolutely showed that the car had speed. He just had to string it together.
12: The Western Bulldogs have had a 43-point win over Essendon in the AFLW, and the Matildas are currently playing Germany in the second half. Germany lead 2-1. That's the latest in news and sport.
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17: Your four-day forecast for Western Victoria. A strong wind warning for the west coast and a partly cloudy Saturday with a shower or two expected. Tomorrow, a mostly sunny morning but a high chance of showers in the late afternoon and evening, top of 23. Monday, a shower or two and a top of 17. And then on Tuesday, showers and a top of 15. Today, Hamilton and Casterton expecting a max of 18. 19 the top for Portland and the coast.
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0: 981 AM and 92.9 FM, 3HA. G'day, it is Steve here this morning. The best of Jared Waitley on hiatus until next footy season, I do believe. But there was a lot of speculation during the past week about a possible Powderfinger reunion. Billboards going up all around the major cities. There was tease on there. Pretty quiet social media until recently, and it was 16 years since they did their last farewell tour, which was amazing. And even about 10 years ago, Bernard Fanning had this to say about a possible reunion.
1: There's no plans to get Powderfinger back together. That would be kind of pretty pointless. But everyone keeps saying to me, never say never.
0: Yeah, but then yesterday, the band dropped this.
2: Hello, everyone. We're Powderfinger. And we've got a little announcement to make for you today. We always said that if we were going to get back together to do some shows, that you guys would be the first to know. And so now you're the first to know. We're going to do some shows all around Australia from September next year. What are we doing, DC?
3: We're going to build something pretty special just for you guys. You can jump to powderfinger.com for signing up information, and we will see you on from the stage.
2: Hope to see you there.
0: So it's a big tease at the moment. They haven't announced any dates. All we know is that it's going to be September next year. Will there be new music to go off the back of that? We still don't know. But we'll keep you posted. And I, for one, particularly excited about this news.
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0: News talking only the hits you love on 3HA. G'day, it is Steve here with Billy Thorpe, and most people I know think that I'm crazy, and most people I know think that Phil and Brownie are a little bit crazy, and they're coming up with the Sporting Pulse from 8 o'clock this morning for Hamilton Mazda. Guests on the show will be SEN racing analyst Sam Hyland ahead of this afternoon's Hamilton Cup, and they'll be chatting to Portland Coasters men's head coach in the CBL, Kurt Russell, so tune into that. 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But they're coming up from 8 for Hamilton Mazda on 3HA.
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0: 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That's it for me for this hour. Coming up after your news, Sporting Pulse with Phil and Brownie. 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
14: 16 degrees in Melbourne, partly cloudy today, a top of 22. It's 8 o'clock. Good morning, I'm Alex Riddell. Three Mexican men have been found guilty of murdering Australian brothers Jake and Callum Robinson and their American friend Carter Rhode. The trio was shot dead in what's been deemed a robbery gone wrong in 2024. The men have been convicted of aggravated homicide, aggravated robbery, and violent vehicle theft. Former state attorney David Orenberg has told today he'd be surprised if any of them ever walk free.
15: The sentencing, that will happen soon. The guilt phase is over. The penalty comes next. And in Mexico, sentencing happens in a separate hearing within days, and prosecutors are pushing for maximum sentences of 150 to 200 years. So whatever number the judge writes down, these thugs are never getting out.
14: A man has been arrested after a person's body was found in an apartment block in Carlton. Emergency services were called to the apartment complex on Cardigan Street around 1:45 this morning. The victim is yet to be identified. The 60-year-old man was arrested nearby and is assisting police with their inquiries. Victorians with concession cards will be able to stop using their Mikey cards and pay for public transport with bank and credit cards from Tuesday. The Herald Sun reports it's part of the next stage of the state government's $2 billion Mikey upgrade. Students, carers and pensioners can opt in to the new tap-and-go technology. Authorities in the United Arab Emirates say the co-pilot who attacked the captain of a Fly Dubai flight to Tel Aviv last month planned to fire it into a passenger terminal at Israel's main international airport. The BBC's Sebastian Usher has more.
16: This is the fullest account so far from the investigation that's being led by the UAE into the incident and the motivations of a co-pilot. It appears to confirm what a passenger on board the flight said at the time, that Israel had narrowly managed to avoid its own 9/11. The UAE Attorney General says that the co-pilot, who's been widely identified as an Omani national, Hammam al-Hammami, has told investigators that he was indeed inspired by that attack and that he'd been motivated to become a pilot in order to carry out something similar. The investigation has also found that he used two previous flights to scout out the route.
14: And a powerful 7.7 magnitude earthquake has struck southern Panama, triggering regional tsunami warnings across Central and South America. The shallow quake hit near the Pacific coast, prompting widespread evacuations. In finance, the Dow Jones closed up 499 points. The Nasdaq up 172 points. One Australian dollar is buying 69.83 US cents. Checking sport, stumps on day one of the men's test in South Africa. Australia 6-4, 187. Matt Renshaw, the best with the bat for the Aussies on 46. Not out. Supercars rookie Zach Bates has secured a shock provisional pole ahead of today's top 10 shootout at the Bathurst 1000. John Thompson reports from Mount Panorama.
17: Bates slapped the 6.2-kilometre mountain track in a time of 2 minutes 3.93 to record a new qualifying record in a surprise performance to outpoint fellow Chevy drivers Anton Di Pasquale in second and Cooper Murray in third, with Triple Eight's Will Brown, the best of the Ford drivers, in fourth. Many of the highly fancied runners finished down the order, with last year's pole sitter Brody Kostecki in fifth and championship leader Brock Feeney way down in 12th. 24 teams get another 2 60-minute practice sessions tomorrow before the top 10 shootout at 5 p.m. In Bathurst, John Thompson reporting.
14: Australia's women have beaten Bangladesh by 7 wickets to take a 1-0 lead in their one-day international, and the Bulldogs have had a 43-point win over Essendon in the AFLW. That's the latest in news and sport.
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24: Your four-day forecast for Western Victoria. A strong wind warning for the west coast and a partly cloudy Saturday with a shower or two expected. Tomorrow, a mostly sunny morning but a high chance of showers in the late afternoon and evening, top of 23. Monday, a shower or two and a top of 17. And then on Tuesday, showers and a top of 15. Today, Hamilton and Casterton expecting a max of 18. 19 the top for Portland and the coast.
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24: At the moment, it's 10 degrees.
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0: Good morning. Welcome to the Sporting Pulse. Once again, we are here to talk all things sport in the Western District, Southwest, and even abroad. My name is Phil Holmes, joined by Andrew Brown. How you going, mate?
2: Good, Phil. Good morning to you and good morning to the listeners.
0: Yeah, we've got an action-packed show. It's hard to fit everything into 1 hour now, and we probably should reassess that, but that's another story to talk about. But two guests today, Sam Hyland, decorated jockey and also racing commentator now for SEN Racing Analyst. He's going to come on the show.
2: And living back in the town now.
0: What are they? Yeah.
2: Or just out the edge of town.
0: We have pre-recorded that because of everything that's going on. And he did have a nickname for Nick as his wife. And I forget it.
2: We've pre-recorded the interview with Sam because Saturday mornings are very busy for him. Absolutely. As his Fridays. But we recorded that interview on Friday with Sam.
0: Yep. And then we'll have Kurt Russell as well, who's the new coach of the Portland Coasters men's team of the CBL. He's comes with some great credentials from the Pioneers program over there in Mount Gambier. So I'm looking forward to having a chat with him and how they're all suited up for the new season.
2: Yeah, no, that'll be good to have a chat with him. He's got a very good, strong track record in basketball, so it'll be good to have a chat with Kurt. And you've got a bit of a new thing you're going to try today. You haven't really filled me in on that yet, but you will at some stage. Well, Phil, I know.
0: Well, it's hard to fit everything in, so I think we should just have we'll have to bring up a name for it and maybe a sponsor. Maybe we can talk to someone we know well, Adam.
2: Adam,
0: well, a bit more money.
2: There is a lot of sport on this weekend, and just here for what we've got that we could cover on the show today, we probably haven't got time to do everything justice, but anyway, we'll do our best.
0: All right, well, we'll take a break and be back with Sam Hyland.
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7: Welcome back to the Sporting Pulse, and we're now joined by SEN track racing analyst Sam Hyland with in preparation for a big Hamilton Cup meeting on Saturday. We've recorded this interview during the week. So good morning, Sam.
8: G'day, boys. Yeah, good to be with you on this fine day. You can definitely feel that spring is in the air, can't you? It's yeah, shorts and T-shirt on today, and the good racing's up and about, so it's good.
7: Yes, spring is certainly in the air, and absolutely. It's been a bit of a busy time. We had the Coleraine Cup there a couple of weeks ago, and Hamilton Cup, obviously, Saturday, today, and then we've got Penshurst and Dunkeld Cups coming up in about a month's time as well, so it's a big 6 weeks or so for racing in this region.
8: Yeah, that's for sure. I mean, look, I am someone that was, well, as well used to the Hamilton Cup being prior to Easter back in the back in the Billy Picken days. And that's just, you know, it was such a, when it was a 2-day carnival, it was such a good carnival. And, you know, I have fond memories from back in those days and had a lot of luck. You know, I mean, you've walked in the jockey's room back then and it didn't matter who you threw the colours to. It was just full of good jocks from the Western Districts, and obviously Nifty Wilson and Billy Strigg were leading the charge. But you know, I was only thinking, knowing that I was going to have a chat to you guys this morning, and I was thinking that, you know, you think back to those days, and I remember going to the jockey's room when it was the old house at Hamilton. There, I reckon. Well, the jockey's room was basically the lounge room, a big part of the house. And right. It was wooden floorboards in the early stages of winter. All you did was sat there and freeze your backside off because the cold air was coming up through the cracks in the wooden floorboards. And yeah, it was, you know, like I say, back in those days, Dicky Wilson, Billy Strigg, Johnny Hunter, Billy Nolan, Mick Hoy was still a part of the club now. And even Sean Harrison, Wayne, you know, Sammy Bahagia, those blokes were, you know, they were good old school jockeys. And that was back in the days of the non-tabs. And I can, you know, I can remember it quite clearly. I don't know if it was my first winner at Hamilton, but I remember winning on like Cafe Swing for Donnie Campbell back in the day. And I put it in Racing Australia this morning and it was 1995 when I won on La Cafe Swing in April at Hamilton. And on the same day, would you believe, I rode a horse called Vig Noble for Rick O'Connell. And my now father-in-law, Ian Taylor, he was in the ownership of that horse. So to think that all those years ago in 1995,

0: 5. I'm kicking one round for Ian Taylor. And then all these years later, here I am. I've got 3 kids to his wife and I'm living in the hometown. Yeah, how things change, turn, isn't it?
1: And just, well, can you remember what the sling was like when you rode that winner for Ian and Rick O'Connell? Ian Taylor, your father-in-law now?
0: I got beaten on their horse, Big Noble.
1: Oh, sorry.
0: I did see that. But I remember Carolyn Mason winning a few on it, which were, it used to sit back and circle up the field, had black colours. And yeah, he was a handy enough horse. But I tell you what, you wouldn't believe it. I remember Donnie Campbell, and he was a Kiwi, so they didn't often swing. But I remember him giving me a swing for winning on La Tasse Swing. And even, I tell you how clearly I remember that day, is I had a couple of rides early and then rode him late in the day. And I walked up to Jack Farling's stables there, and I walked in the lounge room there. Jack Farling was sitting there having a cup of tea with Peter Armitage. And, you know, as a kid, there are things that, and obviously I'm 49 years of age now, there are things that stick in your mind. And Peter Armitage was the Armitage family, a fantastic racing family, but he was the chairman of the BRC when my dad won the Melbourne Cup in 1985. And
2: wow.
0: Yeah, things like that, they stick out and are clear in your memory. And obviously Hamilton Cup Day has been good to me a couple of times. And so, yeah, not used to it being this time of the year, but have fond memories of it being back prior to Easter.
2: It was clearly not there at that time too. She was with Jack Barling to start off with.
0: She was. She was with Jack Barling, and then did she go to Frank Byrne at Warrnambool? I know she.
2: I'm not sure. Yeah, I think she did spend some time.
0: And I reckon she might have went to Frank Byrne after that, but she was just a little bit after. I reckon Claire B. couple of years younger than me, but she was always a very talented jockey. And yeah, Jack Barling, like he was a gun. I remember he lugged them tenons. I reckon he won the Derby trial with lugged them tenons on Geelong Cup Day. Vlad Drick might have rode it. I reckon Vlad rode a fair bit for, we were apprentices at the same time, and he sort of got his start sort of in the Western Districts, Vlad. And yeah, Jack Barling was a big part of that. But he was a lovely man and a very good horse trainer. He had hands on him like dinner plates. So I'll never forget shaking his hand. He could have squashed the law.
2: Your memory is unbelievable. And so we're speaking.
0: I suppose it's been that's what you get when you've been around horse racing all your life. And you just remember those things, you know.
2: Like, yeah.
0: They're very clear.
2: Well, and they're great memories. And so we're speaking to Sam Hyland from SEN Track, SEN Track Racing Analyst, with the Hamilton Cup this afternoon. And do you have a horse or two you like this afternoon, Sam? We know you're going to be a guest out there of one of the major sponsors, the sponsor of race number one on the program at 1:06 p.m., the Taylor Toyota 3-year-old maiden plate. But do you have a
0: horse? Taylor.
2: Time on it, yeah. Little
0: Taylor, he came around the other last night to have a drink for Nicole's birthday.
2: Oh, right.
0: So happy birthday to Fit Nickers. And he got out of his big flash tundra and he gave me a member's pass to Hamilton Races, and I said, thanks, mate. So any drink tickets? Any drink tickets? And he's got a pocket full of those as well, so he's prepared.
2: He's prepared. Well, I was going to ask you if he's got over Big Sky's performance last Saturday, but we might leave that one alone and roll on to today's winners.
0: I think they're a bit touchy on that whole Big Sky subject, but he's off for an operation.
2: He's in a bit of strife, Big Sky. Yeah, from what I heard.
0: That's a bit sad that he loses his Jeff's crackers. But anyway, it'll be a better racehorse for it, and that's you'd hope that he comes back and get back to the ability that he showed early, because the first two starts, pretty impressive, wasn't
2: he? That's right. He was very impressive. And so this afternoon, Hamilton Races, you'll be out there. And do you have a horse or two you like, Sam?
0: I didn't mind Hold Sway in the first race in the Taylor Toyota maiden plate. In the Cup, I'm very keen on that. This yesterday, and I'm very keen on Vegas Jack. Craig Conran's a very good trainer. Neil Farley needs a bit of luck from the bad gate, but this horse is a handy horse, I tell you. He'll be strong at the trip, and he should have finished closer at Mornington last start. He loved the 2200, and if he gets a hot tempo, which there normally always is good tempo at Hamilton, in these staying races. If a few roll along, he'll be charging home from the back of the field, and $7, gee, I reckon he's a good bet. So, yeah, I think we'll go with Vegas Jack, race 7, number 5, and race 1, number 9. Good to see Peter Moody's got a runner in race 2. Wyandra, I think that's the town where he's actually from, Wyandra, and
1: right.
0: Peter Moody owns it. So that'd be a good push, I would have thought, but it'll be short enough from his camp. And race 4, number 10, Art Pack. He won at Warwickville 2 back. He was sound there last farm round. I reckon he'd be a good chance here.
1: Yeah, and you rode quite a bit for Barbara Marshman over the years.
0: I think, yeah, Barb was, she was very good. I went on Valet at Mooney Valley on Travis Harrison Cup Day, which Travis was my best mate growing up when we started riding together. And yeah, it was good to win on that day on Valet, and won a few on him, actually. Valet might have even won on him at Hamilton, I reckon. But Barb was she's a good old school trainer. And yes, she always had a fit, and they were hard and tough, her horses. So yeah, she sadly missed in the training ranks, but she was a very nice person to ride for, that's for sure.
1: Yep. And do you have anything down at Caulfield do you like today? A big, huge group one day of racing. We're right around the country, really. It's a big day in Sydney as well, but I think there's at least 3 group ones on the program at Caulfield this afternoon. Is there anything down there you like as well, Sam?
0: Pretty keen on race 4, number 4, Zakama. I reckon Graham Begg's got this horse. He goes around the Herbert Power. I've backed him into Melbourne Cup, this horse, and I think he'll be winning no problems here at Caulfield today, 2,400. He just rode him a little bit close in a 2,000-metre race last time with those rail movements that got messed around with at that last Caulfield meeting. I reckon they were just under the pump riding him out of his comfort zone a bit. They'll settle back on him tomorrow. If he gets a good even tempo, he'll round him up and he'll win. And I reckon he can win the Melbourne Cup. He's a good stayer. And there's one in the guineas that's a huge price, $19, race 8, number 9, Wolf Gap. Gee, I reckon he's a handy horse, this Wolf Gap. But I can't believe the price he is. They dead set rolled around on him first up at Sandown. They sat him 3 lengths last and just gave him too much to do, and he ran second. And then he went second up at Caulfield there, 1,400. Ethan Brown dead set had a brain snap. He went from 0 to 100. Within 2 strides and hit the front round in the turn. He couldn't possibly hold him off with a ride like that. It was absolutely dead set. He packed his butcher's knife to go to the races to ride that horse. And if he rides this horse better in the guineas today, which from gate 4, you couldn't really give it a bad ride, could you? He should sit fourth and fifth. And I just can't believe that he's this price, $19. He's a handy enough colt, and he's got good scope about him. And, you know, it could be said that on both occasions he could test or beat the shorty in the race, so in blind race. So, I reckon Wolf Gaps is a really good bet at big odds.
1: All right. So just to recap there, so we're speaking to Sam Hyland from SEN Track. Just to recap your best today, Sam, race 7, number 5 in the Hamilton Cup, Vegas Jack, and race 1 at Hamilton, number 9, Hold Sway. And at Caulfield, you're pretty keen on race 4, number 4, Zakuma, and race 8, number 9, Wolf Gap. We did mention there race 2, number 11, Moody, the Moody horse at Hamilton as well. But if you are having a bet today, gamble responsibly. Chances are you're about to lose. 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But good luck out there this afternoon, Sam. Hopefully it's a profitable afternoon for you. And now that we've got your details, we'll keep in touch again through the Spring Carnival, if that's okay.
0: Good on you, boys. Thanks for the chat.
1: No worries.
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1: Okay, we're going to do like 5 or 6 minutes of power here in our middle section. Brandy and I are just having a bit of a yarn about a few things. We're going to do something a bit different. We do here in other sports shows, but we've got a minute on each subject. So, Brandy, straight away, Hamilton Gymnastics.
2: You're going ESPN on us here, Phil. Hamilton Gymnastics, yes. So there's a team of girls here from the Hamilton Gymnastics Club that have qualified their way through to the 2026 Junior Victorian Championships, Phil.
1: Wow.
2: So they finished second at the recent West Regional Championships in Warrnambool last month, and that saw them qualify for the Victorian Championships, which I think, if I've got my details right here, they'll be heading to Melbourne to the State Netball and Hockey Centre next Friday, the 16th of October, for those Victorian Championships. So well done to the team that consists of, and I hope I pronounce these names correctly, Sienna Carter, Marley Brown, Evie Hannafin,
1: and Zoe Myrtle, and they're coached by Tanya Ewing. So good luck to that. It's a big achievement. It's been a long time. I think it was goes back to 2022 since Hamilton's had any representation at that event. Next subject. Well done to those girls.
0: Cricket.
1: Well, we need more than a minute for this one.
0: We do.
1: There's a call out, Phil, and this is, we probably do need more than a minute. The women's cricket had a bit of contact with Ash Lambert during the weekend. There's a real battle for numbers. The competition is starting next Friday night, the 16th of October. So it runs on Friday nights. They're a T20 format game. This competition, when it first kicked off, had around about 12 teams.
0: Yeah.
1: It's come down to 8. There's every chance that it's going to be 5 or 6 this season. So there's a call out for numbers. If girls or women, ladies, are interested in playing cricket this season, the Tahara Club is looking for some players. So is the Hamilton, Pigeon Ponds, Grampians and MacArthur.
0: Okay.
1: They're all looking for players. I think Bioduck may be yet to be confirmed, but I was told during the week that Bioduck were going to make 6 teams, but Bioduck may not be going ahead.
0: It's a few in Portland, a few female young girls, so maybe we can out there can listen.
1: Yeah, get in contact with those clubs, Tahara, Hamilton, Pigeon Ponds, Grampians, MacArthur, if you're a girl or woman interested in playing cricket this season, and it kicks off next Friday night the 16th. You could also have a look on the HDWCA Facebook page.
0: And the A grade starts this weekend as well in the HDCA, the men's competition. So we might get Matt Brown on next week.
1: We need to. I think if we had known about this a little bit earlier, we probably could have given a bit more of a call out earlier. There's also clubs looking for senior players and junior players.
0: Okay.
1: I know there's a couple of junior teams that have gone by the wayside this week. So if you are at all interested in playing cricket, don't sit on your hands. You need to do something about that as soon as possible because these decisions are being made at the moment.
0: Bowls. You've only got 40 seconds now.
1: Far Western Playing Area State Fours were finished last Sunday down at Portland Memorial. We spoke to Mick Swan a couple of weeks ago and he ran us through the triples results. And in the fours last week, the men's competition was won by a composite team, which means there's a mixture of clubs, Phil.
0: Okay.
1: I've learnt. Reuben Ross was the skipper there. And he was skipping Dean Jenkins, Robbie Cook and Anthony Edwards. So boys there from Grangeburn, Haywood and Penshurst. So 3 clubs represented there and they won the men's fours final. And the women's fours final was won by Kim Overall, Leah McCabe, Pearl Kitt and Robin McCabe. So players there from Portland Memorial and Grangeburn. So well done to those players. And I understand the men's game was a cracker. It went to an extra end.
0: Unreal.
1: And the boys, they were down, the Grangeburn, Haywood, Penshurst team was down and they really came home strongly in the last few ends and forced it to an extra end and won that extra end. So those winning teams will now represent the Far Western Playing Area at the regional finals down at City Memorial in Warrnambool mid-March next year.
0: Yeah, Robbie Cook's one of the nicest blokes I know, but when he crosses that line, it's different. So
1: bit of white line fever.
0: I'm guessing that he brings that to the bowls arena now, which is great to see.
1: Yeah, well, and he would have had Reuben keeping them all in line. Reuben would have been keeping them all in line.
0: Who's Reuben playing for now? Haywood. Yeah, because he's living out there anyway.
1: He's made the move over from Grangeburn to Haywood.
0: Next subject, Duck.
1: Donald Jones. Yes, well, big fight tonight in Melbourne. Duck will be defending his Australian super middleweight title. And, there's a live stream available. Duck's posted a link on his Facebook page and it's probably on his Instagram as well, I'm assuming. But he's posted a link there that can be used if anybody wants to watch that fight tonight. So, we just weren't able to get an interview with Duck this morning we will follow up. But, Donald Jones will be defending his Australian super middleweight title tonight in Melbourne at the Melbourne Pavilion.
0: We'll follow up when he gets his win. I'll talk about the next thing, the Indigenous Carnival, the VACSAL, so the Victorian Aboriginal Community Services Association LTD Football Carnival is on in Warrnambool today and tomorrow. So it's a senior one. There's 3 divisions. The West Vic Eels have a Division 1 and Division 2 team. And then you've got the Lake Conda Wanderers in the Division 2 and Division 3. Division 1 side is going to have some pretty handy players. Ethan Knight, who we know from Hamilton Kangaroos, who just re-signed. He's a young Indigenous lad. And he's going to be playing alongside Bobby Hill, Morris Rioli, Jamara Ugle-Hagen, Leon Davis, there's Jeffy Garlett. So it's going to be quite – I don't think anyone's going to beat this side.
1: So all these folks are in the one team.
0: They're all in the one team. So that's West Vic Eels is representative of this whole region.
1: Yeah.
0: And then the Lake Conda Wanderers is again another sort of representation.
1: Yep.
0: And a lot of Hayward mob out there, a part of that, and Warrable and Flynn Holmes, actually.
1: Flynn Holmes as well, yeah, because each team's allowed to have
0: two
1: non-Indigenous players. Because I remember Jaden Watson a few years ago, now it might be 4 or 5 years ago, went down and played when the competition was in Geelong, and that actually helped Penshurst recruit some players that next season.
0: Absolutely.
1: So, that's good. So anybody that can get down to Warrnambool should be getting down to watch a bit of that football.
0: What a weekend of sport. So
1: it you've is got
0: the Hamilton Cup, the Hamilton Basketball Tournament.
1: Junior tournament.
0: Yep. Cricket starts up, bowls as well and truly into it. And there was something else. And then the
1: gymnastics next week.
0: And then the carnival down there in Warrnambool. It'd be worth going to have a look at.
1: And we didn't mention there, which we were sort of on the list, was Angus Ewing having some success last week at the Victorian All Schools Championships. He won the discus. And there was a Nicholas involved. We should just give a shout out. Nicholas Jukowicz.
0: I thought it was Jukowicz.
1: Jukowicz. Depends what school you went to. Skills, like, Phil, it's like Derby.
0: I hear his name. Obviously, his father is Brett. Played for, coached him since the mid-90s.
1: Yes.
0: But every time I hear his name, I just think about when he was on the footy show, Almost Footy Legends. He was on the mark. Do you remember that?
1: No.
0: He was on the mark and he actually won it. And instead of doing this, he just slid his shorts across him and put the kicker off.
1: Right. Your time's up, Phil, anyway.
0: Thanks, guys. We'll take a break and be back very soon.
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0: Welcome back to the Sporting Pulse. And the Portland Coasters will open their account this weekend in CBL. And they have a new coach at the head. And that's Kurt Russell, not to be mistaken with Hollywood star. I'm sure you've heard that many times before. But Kurt Russell joins us on the line now. Thanks for joining us, mate.
7: Thanks for having me, boys. And I'll tell you what, if I was the movie actor, I wouldn't be probably in Mount Gambier.
0: Does your wife get called Goldie?
7: Yeah, sometimes.
0: Look, mate, in all seriousness, mate, Coasters, they've been a very strong outfit for a few years now, but haven't quite got over the line to win the title. But you're coming in with some fresh eyes, and they've got a pretty talented program down there. And how's it all going so far?
7: Yeah, it's been going really well. We've had a long pre-season. We've been training for about 7 weeks now. So the boys are pretty hungry to get out there. And, you know, when you look at the team holistically, we've got some great youth. We've got some great experienced veterans in the team as well. And we've got a couple of guys that have come back after having a bit of time off too. So the boys are, you know, like we've had a clear message from the start. You know, it's only a very short season. And we just want to bring some success to the guys that, you know, sort of at the end of their career, but also, yeah, just success for like the sponsors and the crowd, and, you know, guys that have been supporting and people have been supporting the program for a long time. So it'll be good to start that all on Sunday.
0: Absolutely, mate. And one of those players that has come back is Nathan Hardingham, and he's been probably the best basketball in this region for a while now. And I had a good chat with him last night, actually. And he's always been pretty much offense, but he reckons he's the best two-way player in the region now. And he said a lot of that's come with you, bringing defense into his game and being more commanding around the ring. So, I mean, how's his impact coming into that squad been? And it would buoy the squad because he's such a talent.
7: Yeah, I heard a lot about Nathan at the start. He was sort of semi-committal at the start. So we sort of reached out and Hayden had a good chat to him. I'm probably into our week two of our preseason. Self-proclaimed two-way player is always good to call yourself that. But no, it's been great. And that's the message we've had from the start, is that offense is offense. Offense always takes care of yourself if you take care of the defensive end. And we've had a very good preseason regarding the message and the strategy and the style of play that we want to play. And the good thing about it, you know, like guys that aren't known for their defensive capabilities are really bought into what we're doing. Want to stay on the court. They have to play both ends. And Nathan's really embraced that. And it's good to have his caliber of, you know, of style of play and the way he commits. He's a good talker. He's a leader. And yeah, I'm really excited to work with him.
0: Cool.
1: Gee, I hope Nathan's listening this morning.
0: I'll make sure
1: he's getting a big pump up here.
7: Some money.
1: So Kurt, I've just in the preparation, a little bit of preparation this morning to get a bit of background for you and our listeners and even the Portland people, Googled your name and it came up, became a legend and MVP for the Mount Gambier Pioneers.
0: Nice.
1: So legendary status. Yeah. So do you just want to give us a little bit of background? You've obviously had a long history in basketball through the AIS, Townsville and Mount Gambier, but just a little bit of your background.
7: Yeah, so basketball has always been in my family, you know, and I started it, you know, when I was the old traditional 6-7 year old in the junior programs and fortunate to play every year of, you know, nationals basketball for Queensland. So, you know, all through 16s, 18s and 20s. And then from that, I was in the Townsville Suns development squad at the age of 15, just, you know, like training and learning how to be a professional. And then, yeah, I moved to the AIS in 1998 for basketball. And obviously that was a really good experience. You move away from home. when you're 17 years old, and you learn how to live away from home. You learn how to get on the road and become, an even more of a professional, looking after your body and things like that. And then, I moved back to Townsville after my stint at the AIS and become a development player with the Townsville Crocodiles under Ian Stucker, and just progressed and, learnt and developed. And then I was fortunate enough to pick up a contract with the Mount Gambier Pioneers in what was called Siebel back then, or I think it might be in the ABA back then. And on a 1-year contract, and by year three we were national champions and South Conference champions, the first time ever for the Mount Gambier Pioneers and for the region. And I've just stayed in Mount Gambier and had a really good playing career down there, and obviously moved into coaching after my playing career finished.
2: Yeah, I think you coming into this, or into the competition, but coming in with Portland, going to be great for Portland basketball and great for the competition in general. And what in your, I know it's early days, but you've had 7 weeks or so of pre-season, let's call it, or training. What's impressed you about the squad down at Portland in the men's competition?
7: Just how hungry and passionate they are about it. I've always coached in Portland for my local Mount Gambier teams. Yep. And, just the support, the volunteers, the sponsors, the court's always looking good. Just everything about the association, they really value. Well, they've really embraced me. I'm from Queensland originally in South Australia, so you grew up not liking Victorians very much.
0: Let me guess, Mexicans?
7: Right. And now I'm a huge fan. That's the first thing I said to the guys, now I love Victoria. I'm just really excited. Like I said, we had one trial game against Kyneton, I can't remember what they're. They come over and played against us. And to be fair, they were missing a couple of players, and we had a couple of injuries. But we got through it all. We weren't worried about the scoreboard, but obviously we had a really good win in the end, but it was more about how we did that and the progression we made. And it's a good opportunity to just put some stuff together, what we're doing, calling timeouts and just trying to draw some stuff up on the fly to the IQs there as well, which is good. So, and it was a really good chance for some of the young kids to get out there and just play in a semi-professional competition.
2: And is there a younger player or two down at Portland in the Coasters squad that's caught your eye?
7: Yeah, we've really got some good young kids coming through. But Oscar Telford, one of our young kids, he's 15 years old, and you just wouldn't tell. He's strong. He's got a good understanding of the game. He's just embraced exactly what we're doing. And the under 18 coach was actually involved in the CBL as well. So it's good for him to take back what he's learning in the senior program, take it back to his own level, and I think it's going to really help him, obviously with what he wants to do with his basketball. And like I keep telling the young kids, you're not just a number. There's going to be times where you will be called up on and just to stay ready. But just to have these guys on the bench, I'm really looking forward to developing and working with these guys.
0: So I'm just going to go. We're just going to go through the squad, mate. Just so the listeners out there know who is part of that this season. And I'm just rolling through here now. But we spoke about Nathan Harding, obviously, as a part of that. But your team is Brad Clark, who's Hayden Annett, who's the co-captains. Darcy Campbell, Ben Armstrong, Charlie Pegross, Jed Lucas, Angus Impey, Toby Jennings, Brad Morton, Nathan Hardingham, Flynn Chapman, Nick Peters. A lot of people would know these names from football as well. Yes. And then the development players are Cody Oliver, Oscar Elford, and Ewan Anderson. So I noticed you're 6'6" and you played as a small forward. I guess at this level, you'd probably play as a centre. And I guess that's where Nathan sort of hits. He's when he steps up, he goes to become a small forward or a guard, where in this league he's a centre. So how do you work with that, and how do you sort of get him to play the different roles?
7: Yeah, well, the new age game of basketball is, Shaq probably would struggle in today's game because he can't shoot the three ball. Yeah. It's evolved so much, the game of basketball. The good thing about, Brad Clark and like Nathan and those guys, they can stretch the floor, same as Ben Armstrong. They're going to predominantly be our front court. But They can stretch the floor because they can all shoot the three ball, which is great for us. You know, like basketball's turning into positionless, you know, style. But we also have traditional, you know, plays that we want to run as well. So, yeah, so using those guys' strengths and obviously encouraging them to stay aggressive on the floor, you know, keeping them, you know, obviously threats on the floor, because if they're a threat, then it just helps our whole team collectively score the ball and also, yeah, obviously play well together.
0: And what about the league in a whole, like in terms of the teams and the players? Have you got a good handle of it all? I mean, I guess you would have crossed paths with a lot of these people, but Horsham Hornets had a really good win against Hamilton last week, and they look like they're going to be pretty strong again.
7: Yeah, like I'm not too phased. Like I just think, you know, I always keep an eye on, you know, like obviously I live in Mount Gambier, so yeah. I know the Mount Gambier guys. You know, like this time of year, you know, it's more about just worrying about ourselves, just worrying about what we've been doing, what we know, how we're going to address, how we're going to do things, how we're going to manage that sort of thing, and then worry about ourselves. And then obviously, you know, if you're lucky enough to get some game tape, or you know, you can go watch a game and get a scout. You know, that's where obviously it'll come in handy as well. But for me, it's about us. It's about what we do well, being disruptive, being, you know, making opposition uncomfortable. And yeah, and just basically, just hopefully that'll take care of the scoreboard for us.
1: Yeah, and I think the CBL is very important for these towns because it gives the younger players coming through the opportunity to represent their town at a senior level. It's not just like football and netball where they obviously have the opportunity to do that. So it's very important for basketball. And having the junior coaches involved, as you mentioned there, your under-18 coaches involved with the CBL team, I think that's a real bonus for the whole squad mentality as well. And Hamilton this weekend has got the junior basketball tournament on. I think there's 97 junior basketball teams here in Hamilton this weekend. I'm sure Mount Gambier and Portland are amongst those.
7: Yeah, we always try to send a few teams over to Hamilton. It's just a shame that, you know, like the home game wasn't in Hamilton.
1: Yeah.
7: We can get all those kids, you know,
1: watching
7: and, you know, being involved and, you know, get a few, you know, Portland juniors watching as well. But yeah, in saying that, I think it's really important, you know, like, you know, in towns like Mount Gambier, where you've got the Pioneers as your pathway, like, the playing for the CBL is a really good pathway for these juniors. And, you know, like, and with, you know, Hayden and Bossy, one of the other assistant coaches, they're organising all the junior stuff on a Monday night, and both men's and the women's teams will be helping out coaching and, you know, talking to the kids about, you know, that was me 10 years ago, you know, doing this stuff and just showing them a pathway, and, you know, then encourage them to come watch games and support. And, you know, hopefully they can, you know, have the pride and the passion and the work ethic to say, hey, I want to do that one day. And, you know, and it'll really drive, you know, all these kids to pursue the game of basketball, which is what we want.
1: Absolutely. Yeah, there's some old coaches that have their famous lines, and I know one I've heard a few times is you've got to see it to be it. So,
7: yep.
1: You know, these players, the kids coming along and seeing them, I think that's, you know, gives them great incentive. So anyway, good luck tomorrow, Kurt, a Sunday afternoon down at the Lighthouse for the Portland Coasters versus the Hamilton Hurricanes.
0: What about the women's?
1: The women don't start till round three. Portland women, I think.
0: Who's coaching them, mate?
7: Rebels
0: doing it again.
1: Rebels back in again.
7: But that's added pressure. You know, the girls are going for four straight. So I better get the men's program up and
1: yes, they've been having a very good run. Yeah, so that game tomorrow afternoon at 1 o'clock at the Lighthouse between Portland Coasters and Hamilton Hurricanes. So thanks for your time this morning, Kurt. It's much appreciated, and we'll keep in touch throughout the season.
7: No, I really appreciate it, guys. Thanks for checking in, and we'll catch up at the Hamilton home game.
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22: 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On 3HA.
0: Another show finished. Thank you, Brownie. Thanks for doing the show with me again, mate.
1: No, thank you. Thanks for having me involved, Phil.
0: Yeah.
1: You are the boss.
0: I don't know about that.
1: I've just got to backpedal one little bit there, Phil, because you put me under the bit of pressure with the 1 minute for each thing, but I didn't probably do justice or get this full story out there. So, as I mentioned in the middle of the program there when we did our bit, Nicholas Jukiewicz is in the same coaching group as Angus Ewing. So, Angus won the discus last weekend at the Victorian All Schools Championships. And Nick Jukiewicz is a name would be known to many people in this
0: Jukiewicz
1: area. Jukiewicz, yes, thanks, Phil, because his father playing football in this area in the past. And Nick is a very good athlete in his own right. He was second in the
2: javelin for his age group, under 14, at the Victorian All Schools Championship. So along with Angus, he'll also be heading off to the Perth Nationals in December.
0: Fantastic.
2: So he's a name to watch out for in his chosen sport. He's a very good young footballer too, Nick Jukiewicz.
0: These two boys, they look like they're bound for the Olympics, I reckon, about maybe... Well, 32, which is in Brisbane. You'd be disappointed as an Australian that, you know, the Olympics is coming up, we're going to travel the world, and then you've got to just come
2: up the road. But Angus, last weekend, it was his opener for the season, so it was his first event, and he's won the discus, the under-18 boys' discus. He won it by nearly 10 metres. So he threw the discus nearly 10 metres further than the second place getter, so doing very well.
0: Yes, look, I had a few of those lads staying in my house last Saturday night after a party out our way. There was Jay Casey, Jack Mansbridge.
2: Penshurst Premiership players.
0: But who was with them? Maxie Graham, their opposition.
2: Oh, right, yeah. Well,
0: and young fellow Gordon. So,
2: well, young Xander Ewing,
0: yes,
2: brother of Angus, who's been doing very well with his football as well. He made his debut last Sunday for the Hamilton basketball CBL team. Limited court time, but he'll be better for the experience. There was a few other players made their debut. Sammy English, Ryan Anton, I think it might have been his first game. Yeah. I'm probably missing someone there, there were some fellas.
0: And another guy by the name of Tyrone Ross.
2: Tyrone Ross, yeah, slipped him into the team and fitted in like a hand in a glove, just looked like he'd never left the game.
0: I wonder if a few of the Port Fairy footballers come up, because when we interviewed him, he said none of them know anything about his basketball, and they've been trying to get him to play local basketball.
2: Not pumping up our tyres, Phil, but I did speak to him, and he said, yes, the seed was sown when we had that chat to him a couple of months ago.
0: That's really good. All right, well, thanks for joining us, guys. We appreciate you listening in on the show, and we'll be back again next week.
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15: 15 degrees in Melbourne, partly cloudy today, top of 22, it's 9 o'clock. Good morning, I'm Alex Riddell. A judge in Mexico has found three men guilty of the murders of Australian surfers Jake and Callum Robinson and their American friend Carter Road. The victims' parents held hands in the courtroom as the trio were convicted of aggravated homicide, armed robbery and vehicle theft. The court heard the surfers were shot and their bodies dumped in a well after resisting an attempt to steal their car tyres. A sentencing hearing is expected in the coming days. Local press editor Vicente Calderon telling Today it's a relief to see a result so quickly.
18: Some justice has been achieved, but we would like to see this diligence applied to this case, to many other cases in Mexico that are constantly keeping us concerned about the safety. I think the pressure that Australian media put on the case has a big reason to see this result.
15: A crime scene has been established and a man has been arrested after a person's body was found in an apartment block in Carlton. Emergency services were called to the apartment complex on Cardigan Street around 1:45 this morning. The victim is yet to be identified. The 60-year-old man was arrested nearby and is assisting police with their inquiries. Pressure is mounting on the federal government to get its policy right as it faces growing backlash over a credit card surcharge. Australians are accusing the Prime Minister of breaking a promise to bring the cost of living down as cafes hike prices to recoup processing costs and the surcharge ban. Liberal MP Phil Thompson has told Today the issue needs to be addressed.
20: If you get rid of a surcharge, but that means the business or the small business has to then absorb that, which means the prices go up, is bad policy. And I think the Australian public want politicians to stop the spin, to just tell the truth and get the policies right. Because right now, this policy isn't fit for purpose and Australians are going to be worse off.
15: More than 10,000 Australians have signed up to an online wait list for new weight loss pills. The Therapeutic Goods Administration is currently evaluating pill versions of GLP-1 drugs such as Wegovy and Mounjaro as an alternative to injections. Industry experts predict the daily tablets could expand local demand by 40%. The Victorian Farmers Federation has revealed their most pressing priorities ahead of the November state election. President Ryan Malgate says he surveyed members and spoken with commodity councils earlier this year. He says the first priority is removing unfair taxes.
21: A common issue we're hearing from everyone was around remove unfair taxes and regulations. So the Emergency Services Fund obviously was a key part of that, along with, you know, what was happening with the federal government. Obviously that's not a state issue, but it certainly piques people's interest. The other issue in there was around red tape. People are just getting sick of paperwork for the sake of it.
15: Checking spore to fight back from Pat Cummins and Matt Renshaw has salvaged a rough opening day for the Aussies in their first test against South Africa. At the end of day one, Australia 6 for 187. In AFL trade news, Cal Toomey from AFL Media has told Today he expects a deal will get done with Sydney and North Melbourne as Nick Blakey pushes to leave the Swans.
24: Last night we saw North Melbourne lodge its first offer. That centred around pick six going to the Swans. That was knocked back pretty swiftly by Sydney, but there's a few days to go. So I think this will be done by Wednesday night. This is all, of course, after the fallout, after the Pullman Hotel saga with Blakey involved there. There's some unhappiness both ways, and I think he gets to Arden Street.
15: And in the AFLW, the Bulldogs have had a 43-point win over Essendon at Witten Oval last night. That's the latest in news and sport.
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29: Your four-day forecast for Western Victoria. A strong wind warning for the west coast and a partly cloudy Saturday with a shower or two expected. Tomorrow, a mostly sunny morning but a high chance of showers in the late afternoon and evening, top of 23. Monday, a shower or two and a top of 17. And then on Tuesday, showers and a top of 15. Today, Hamilton and Casterton expecting a max of 18. 19 the top for Portland and the coast.
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0: 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Good to be here in studio in Melbourne alongside my old China plate, old mate Pixie, Lenny P23, who's dominated the airwaves all week, it must be said. He's almost traded himself out. G'day, how are you, old mate Pixie?
34: G'day, Hutch. Hello, everyone. Beautiful day in Melbourne today. I think you'll find it's going to be 21 or 22
0: degrees. Is it really
34: Pixie? Beautiful? Yeah. It's been, yesterday was lovely. Shorts on. Sun's out, guns out, top stuff.
0: Up and about for the spring picks?
34: Yeah, I'll tell you.
0: Good horses are back.
34: Yeah, the real good ones are back. It's Caulfield Guineas Day, Hutch. It's going to be a beauty.
0: Huge day of sport. There's all happening all around the place.
34: All happening all weekend, really. Cricket was last night. That was that was a good, tough, intense battle last night.
0: How did you plot your Friday night cricket consumption? It's great to have our team there on the ground.
34: They did a good job. I listened to a bit of that, especially when Maddison got out. I just turned it over and listened to what they were saying about it, which was interesting.
0: A duck off 33 balls?
34: A 33-ball duck. Why he was back in the team's one thing, and the fact that they opened him even another.
0: 6 for 187.
34: Baffling thing.
0: Must be a good bloke. Must be a ripping bloke. And he's been through a lot, obviously, so it's great to have him back playing.
34: But surely.
0: That's a long duck.
34: It's a long duck. It was painstaking.
0: Renshaw not out 46 at
34: batted
0: stumps.
34: Well. He's batting really well, Renshaw, putting a price on his wicket. Paddy Cummins, 33 not out. 6 for 187, Australia. Bad light stop play, and they started an hour early. So what time does it get dark over there?
0: Yeah, it's like it was 4:30 in the afternoon. Wasn't
34: yeah.
0: It?
34: Yeah. Off the bad light.
0: Yeah.
34: So, anyway, if the Aussies can make another sort of 80 or 100, I reckon they're in good shape.
0: Yep. Bit windy, someone said, off the text today, so that's one to watch, look
34: a
0: out for.
34: Windy. Thanks, Sandy.
0: To look, did you just
2: clear out the house last night? You know, you're really fastidious about your
34: cricket. I had Rob staying, so he was out. He had his going away drinks at...
2: You sacked his going away to lock him for cricket?
34: No, it was a Channel 10 function at the Orong, so no, I just had the house to myself. So I watched a bit of cricket.
2: Yeah. Did you have to pay it forward a bit during the week and clear the schedule? Or
34: No.
2: New balls start to settle a little bit after the Gold Coast.
34: All good. The Fridays, I've got to be home because I've got to get up early and do the show.
2: Oh, that old chestnut.
34: No, it was always Friday night. It's Friday night's a home night. And it happened to be that the cricket was on. So much better when there's sport on.
2: Now, let me pay you a compliment.
34: What's the compliment?
2: Your work on Trade Radio has been superb.
34: Oh, yeah, you would have heard
2: I think you're growing as a performer. I think it's been fabulous. You're offering insight, knowledge, and in all seriousness, been very good. And your TV stuff, really good. The Agenda Centres, you've been a great end of the program. So, tick, tick, tick. Give me a couple of ticks out the back, Ollie, by the way. Tick.
34: Yeah right. I know there's something coming. There's no way this is just giving me a compliment.
2: Strengths, good insight, deal maker, history of the game, knows his footy, good patterns, calls as he sees it. Areas for involvement or improvement.
34: Yep. I never once said he was going there. Never once.
2: You've been recycling that buddy story. Yeah, I just gone over the tapes. This is 2024. Just look when it began, Ollie.
34: We never told the Giants. I mean, the Giants had it in their head that he was going to the Giants. I never once said he was
2: there
34: going
2: there. That's where it started. Then I said on Tuesday, we're pretty early in the trade. I thought it's a

0: guys, but it's Buddy Franklin. I guess you.
1: 23 was part of the deal.
0: It wasn't really. Was it really?
1: Yeah.
0: Oh, so that was part of the deal.
1: Oh, yeah.
0: So
1: we're sitting there ready to go out. There's every
2: right, I've got to
1: move on.
2: And that's Tuesday. Then Thursday I turn on. I thought, wonder what's happened since. And turn back on, and there's Picks still in the middle of the same Buddy story.
1: Keeps telling me he wants to go to Sydney and play. He's telling what he's telling me.
2: Oh,
1: we've got to fill that. Yeah. You've got us doing a week before trade period starts. We're doing the show.
2: Yeah, Picks.
1: There you go.
2: Picks. Can we reach a? I think we need some sort of amnesty.
1: I nearly went with it on the Setters as well.
2: Like a
1: Picks. Oh, with a Gary story in the end.
2: We need a list of stories that you need to retire. Yeah. Forever. And I just pulled even a bit of a list here off the top.
1: Oh, did you? Yeah.
2: I reckon the Buddy Franklin story.
1: It's a good story.
2: We've heard it enough. I reckon we agree. The Tom Boyd and the pinching the extra million off Peter Gordon on the way out the door.
1: I don't think I've told that much.
2: I reckon we've had that. I reckon.
1: Well, the kids swam in the pool.
2: It's time to hang that up. We don't. Yeah. I feel like we swam every stroke with those kids in that story. I knew exactly where they felt, what temperature it was. The Albert apartment. Port Melbourne plays, but what you find was we were there.
1: Port Adelaide,
2: yeah, that's got to go. I don't know if I can hear the Jade Rawlings Veal deal again. That's one too many for me. You've been rolled that out. Well, what were you, Bosman? That's what happened. The Ricky Ponting cricket, the AIS Pixie.
1: Oh,
2: I reckon it's time to hang the boots up on that one.
1: That's a good story.
2: Your dad.
1: We put on 100 an hour until Ricky threw it away.
2: We know. We feel like we've been with you.
1: Ricky threw it away.
2: Your dad breaking the beer bottles on Boxing Day.
1: Oh, that's a great story.
2: when the
1: ass fell out of the esky as we were walking to the ground.
2: The other one I wrote down was, Blighty, 7 years of bad luck. Let's keep it rolling.
1: Yeah.
2: I've had enough.
1: I use that one.
2: That's my list. It's enough. So if you've got a story of Pixies that you want retired, I'm pushing for him to hang the boots up on a few greatest hits, 0433 98 11 16. 0433 98 11 16. Just your name and where you're listening, and of course your suggestion for a story that Picks needs to retire.
1: Oh, that's harsh.
2: Because we've all
1: that's harsh. I reckon.
2: Yep, we've all had enough. I reckon, Pixie.
1: Don't retire Zatori. That's what someone sent through. Is Zatori there? Oh, he's not here. Oh, that's we have to address some housekeeping.
2: We do.
1: So. We roll in, Hutchie and I, as we do, always get here about, just around 8 o'clock-ish,
2: yep.
1: Just to prepare for the show, and you had some news for me. What was the news?
2: Well, Zipper, who's our man on the buttons.
1: Who's our button guy, right?
2: Has pulled a last-minute sickie.
1: A sickie this morning.
2: On the text, but it wasn't a clean sickie. It wasn't I've been up all night, I've been vomiting, I've got a sore throat, I don't want to get anyone else sick. He didn't lay any of those extra layers in that you do when you're pulling a sickie.
1: When you're having a sickie.
2: He said that he's not feeling great and he's calling the hockey this afternoon.
1: Yeah.
2: And he'd rather prioritise and focus on the hockey.
1: Than our show.
2: So he is actually working today, he's just throwing us under the
1: bus. He's just decided that he didn't want to do our show.
2: We're working with half the said staff.
1: We've got our producer on the buttons as well. So a lot of that sort of stuff that we like to play, the audio, might not be as sharp today.
2: Has he thought through this sickie, do you think?
1: I don't think he realised. Does he realise you're on the show? Does he realise this is your show?
2: I think Sam Hargroves was hosting the show today.
1: I don't know what he thought. He thought he could pull it all over my eyes and I'd probably let it go, which I really wouldn't have cared. But you're the boss. Does he realise that this is the boss's show? And he decided to take a cigarette and prioritise, what was it?
2: No, the hockey.
1: Hockey.
2: The hockey's jumped. Sometimes you learn in life where you rank, where you sit.
1: Whiz. Oh, my God.
2: I thought, but when you're designing a sickie, it's all about the detail picks. It's about the layers. It's about the strategy.
1: Yeah, it is. You tell me about it.
2: He's really just, it's a poorly constructed sickie, I think.
1: Look at this, Hutchie. Morning is Vic. Beer bottles must stay. Never retire the esky story picks. That's Adam from Leopold. Oh, dear.
2: Having a beer with Joe from Roeville.
1: Yeah, that's been retired, Joe. Yes, correct. Yeah.
2: Shannon's listening on the V-line to Caulfield. Love the stories. Picks don't retire.
1: Yeah, I told you. I like the fact that I'm a detail guy. What about you anyway? You were last...
2: The local hospital?
1: Oh,
2: burnt
1: the hospital hill down. Oh, dear. Now, that was when I was about 12, to be fair. I'll blame my mate uncle anyway. So last time I saw you, it was grand final day. You were heading off to the game. You knocked off about 10:30 a.m. and then no AM came in.
2: Yep.
1: You were next spotted walking on the ground.

0: The ground post game with Nicholas and a couple of his mates.
1: Yes, I heard your criticism of this last Saturday.
0: Well, and so I should be criticised. One, you've got no right to be out there. That's for players and for partners and for staff. What were you doing on the grass? And two, those kids didn't even have swing tags.
1: Yeah, they did.
0: No, they did not.
1: They were wristbanded, ticketed.
0: They were not.
1: They were. They
0: had, there was no ground access for those
1: not
0: kids.
1: Not nearly as much fun when you're ticketed.
0: Oh.
1: It defeats the purpose a little bit, really.
0: And then all of a sudden you're off crook. How long are we off for?
1: I had got COVID. I went down with
0: COVID. Oh, did you have COVID?
1: Yeah, went down with COVID.
0: Yeah, you didn't.
1: Which I think
0: you look like crap.
1: I think as the influenza A is worse than the COVID, I think, isn't it?
0: I don't know.
1: But I had the COVID, so I wasn't there. I have something over you now on grand final day. I've actually stood on the ground after the game with a smile.
0: Yeah, I've never done that.
1: You've only sat with a frown.
0: And that's possibly the hardest 15. They make you watch the others get presented with the cup.
1: It takes forever. Number 7.
0: Yes.
1: Can
0: we get off? Let's just get off.
1: Do you reckon it's time to change that, or do you reckon it's healthy to have the losers sit out there and get their mints and cop it?
0: Well, you've got to be thanked by the opposition who want to say, thanks very much for your effort. It was a great effort today, guys. You'll be back next year, being better than ever, I'm sure. Yeah. Our boys, we bloody well did it. That sort of stuff. Shannon listening on V like that, retiring the story. Adam, I told your mother not to pack those bloody sandwiches, which is part of the Esker story. Tipped it over the edge. Careful retiring too many stories. You'll need to come up with 70% new content for the show each week.
1: And there's a Greg from Caulfield.
0: Simon just wants to know the Ponting story. Oh, I can probably tell you, Simon.
1: No, you don't want to hear that, Simon. We can't put up with that again.
0: Well, when we were playing on the AIS, we were playing the ACT.
1: What is your pick's favourite story?
0: I do like the old man story because it's so true and it was so him.
1: 1-300-23-55-48.
0: These people don't know this beer bottle story.
1: 1-300-23-55-48 is the IMR Tradies Insurance probably open line. That's the tradies mate picks. That's IMR 1-300-23-55-48. And also
0: popular demand. They want that tell that beer bottle story.
1: And the other one I was going to run 1-300-23-55-48. The other question for the audience is, what's the right sickie protocol, and how do you think Zipper's played this?
0: He's played it poorly.
1: Tell us your thoughts.
0: The morning of the show. He decides...
1: At a time when he's irreplaceable, middle of the night.
0: Yeah. Why would he... On the show that you're on. It's like when he...
1: I'm fairly easy going.
0: It's like when he... Oh, yeah, of course you are. The first thing you said to me, what about this bloody bloke? Jimbo, this is what he's done.
1: 1-300-23-55-48. Sickie protocol. How do you play it? I meant to ask you, what's your views on the Sheffield Shield ruling picks?
0: Which one is that, Craig?
1: Cricket Victoria have announced that you can have a work from the cricket day. There's a work from cricket day package been made available.
0: What?
1: $16, work from the cricket. I'll give you a function room, Wi-Fi, and a complimentary tea or coffee, which could escalate the crowd north of 20 on any said day. So it's an outcry about this.
0: Really?
1: People are up in arms. Yeah,
0: why?
1: The employer groups, how can you be encouraging work from a cricket day?
0: Well, why not?
1: 1-300-23.
0: Pretty much work from anywhere these days. I know you like to see everyone in here. I'm not so much of office guy sitting at the desk all day. Drives me insane.
1: I know. I've been seen you in 15 years.
0: Oh, I've never seen you in here. You're forever away.
1: 1-300-23-55-48. A lot of push for the beer bottle story. A lot of people pushing for the beer bottle story.
0: The Esky story.
1: The Esky. At the cricket table, the Christmas table tennis.
0: It is a good story.
1: The egging bank teller needs to go, says Harry.
0: The egging bank teller.
1: We'll take your calls next.
0: I found that bloke. He was in bloody Spotswood.
1: Today's draft, by the way, to give you...
0: Oh, yeah, we need some help with this.
1: We want your help. This is in 10 minutes from now.
0: Yep.
1: Oh, the chair story. No, we don't have the chair.
0: The chair story is a beauty. In fact, if Zipper was here, we'd be able to play what happened again.
1: In about 10 minutes from now, we're going to have the draft. And the draft is this.
0: Pretty easy one, I think, this year.
1: TV shows that created movie stars.
0: Yeah.
1: TV shows that created movie stars.
0: So movie stars that started off in TV.
1: They got discovered there.
0: Yeah. But we need the show.
1: But the show is the topic.
0: And the person, obviously.
1: The person is the support act. Yep. So it is the TV show that created movie stars. 1-300-2355-48 will take your calls. We've got a little bit of picks flicks. We've got a draft to come. We've got a whole lot of fun ahead. The hot topic, by the way, is for MacDon. 2026 harvest stock available now. 20% more capacity, 30% more speed, 70% more flex. 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Luke and his team doing it wonderfully right around the country with MacDon. More of your calls after this. 1-300-2355-48 on the IMR Tradies Insurance Open Line. 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
1: It was Off the Bench around Australia for Macca's. Don't Macca's walk, Macca's run to the new Nashville Chicken Range. How good's the Nashville Chicken Range, Pixie? It's magnificent. Yeah. And the Tyre Power Great Race Sale is on now. So big on Kumho Tyres. It is a big great race. Tyre Power very involved in Bathurst this weekend. You'll hear that today and tomorrow. 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
0: And who else from our office?
1: And Nims.
0: Nimsy.
1: Probably Zipper be hanging around. Probably.
0: Oh, no, he'll be too sick.
1: Fit as a fiddle. But it's PixFlix time.
16: What has Pickers been watching this week?
17: You want answers.
18: I want the truth. You can't handle the truth.
19: I'm going to make him an offer he can't refuse.
20: No! Get to the chopper!
16: This is Picks Flicks. Thanks to Chadston Kia.
1: Picks Flicks is for the team at Chadston Kia. Gav and the team doing wonderful things. Pixie, absolutely wonderful things at Chadston Kia. And they've got a ute, don't dare to be different with the Kia Tasman, Pixie.
0: Yep.
1: Righto, oh, who's word. Your Picks Flicks today, please, Pixie?
0: It is a very good Australian series called Last Scene. It's on Apple TV. It's a six-epper. I nearly did myself a mischief, though. Well, I did myself a mischief.
1: An Aussie?
0: Sure. Oh, it's good. It's Patrick... Patrick, what's his last name? Bramall. Yeah, Patrick Bramall, who's Colin from Accounts. You'd know him.
1: Oh, yeah.
0: Buddy good. He was in the Moody Christmas and that. He's yep. He's excellent. He plays this...
1: Colin from Accounts is very good.
0: Excellent. No, he's brilliant. This guy's great. And he plays... It's a
1: good writer.
0: It's a thriller.
1: Did he write it as well?
0: It's a thriller. Don't know if he wrote it or not. He definitely stars in it. But, yeah, he's a former copper who's now works for Triple O, you know, the emergency service.
1: Yep.
0: Gets a phone call. His daughter disappeared 11 years ago. That then they find the remains of a little girl. He thinks it's his daughter, finds out it's not. But he has a suspicion that his daughter's still alive. So he's on the hunt. No one else thinks that she's actually alive still.
1: Right.
0: Has she been kidnapped? Is she still alive? It goes for six eps of about 45, 50 minutes.
1: What platform?
0: Apple TV.
1: Yep.
0: I thought I'll smack it out. Put it on last Sunday. I smacked it out to five. And it went straight from the fifth episode, which is coming to the end. I know there's only six. Straight into bloody Ted Lasso. I thought, what's going on here? The next episode dropped on Wednesday.
1: Oh,
0: yeah. Oh, I had to wait till Wednesday to finish it.
1: You're binging hard.
0: I was binging. I would have it done. And anyway, so yeah, but it is a very good series. Someone's just sent through. They've just binged it. It's actually an excellent Australian series.
1: Was it worth the wait for this last
0: Yeah, it is. Yeah, it was.
1: Who else would I know in it from Australian actors?
0: What's the guy's name? It plays the... I can't give too much away. I'll tell you who the cast is. You'll know him. Oh, Brendan Cowell. You'll know him.
1: Very good.
0: This bloke here with the beard. You'll know him. That guy.
1: Oh, thanks for that.
0: Yeah, good radio picks. No, that's him. But it's a 3.75 picker. It's actually excellent. Do yourself a favour. It's a six-epper. Yeah, and I reckon you can knock it over this weekend and you'll thank me for it.
1: Maxine Peake, Jess Wren, Felix Cameron.
0: You'll know their faces. They're Aussie actors. But Patrick Bramall's, who's very good. As I said, Colin from Accounts and the son in Moody Christmas, the Moodies, is very, very good.
1: A lot of love for this.
0: Oh, someone didn't like last scene. Was Amateur Hour. No, it was good.
1: Really?
0: Macca says it was a brilliant thriller, heartbreaking suspense. I agree. It's a great Aussie series. So there you go. A lot of people loving it.
1: There we go.
0: And I liked it. I was 3.75 picker. Last Scene, Apple TV.
1: You consume a lot of content, Pixie. You really do.
0: Well, Sunday morning. First, yeah. No work on really last Sunday, which is the first time because there's, you know, no sport on.
1: Yeah.
0: So
1: I got to
0: whack it out.
1: Last night, I got finished work about 9. Oh, sorry, finished work and finally got an hour of picks with Mobland late.
0: Oh, Colin Friels plays a small part in it.
1: Oh,
0: yeah.
1: Mobland.
0: I haven't got Paramount.
1: And this series, it's like every ep is the last ep of the series. There's a drama and a hook in there all the way. Like, it's on.
0: Yeah, I don't know. So you're just wasting your time on me. Last Scene is excellent. Great acting and brilliant scenery from Southern Victoria. It was filmed around Portland, I think.
1: What I've found, because I'm a bit slow on the uptake on some series, you know, I get a bit lost.
0: Because
1: I watch them so slow, right?
0: Yeah, you are. And you fall asleep all the time.
1: 8-10 minutes of time. And then 4 minutes. Then I get like, okay, who, are they her friend? Or
0: Yeah.
1: What I've found is Claude. He's a great companion.
0: Claude?
1: Yeah.
0: The AI tool?
1: Like last night at the end of the episode of Mobland, I asked it three questions. Like, why did he kill that guy?
0: Oh, it's helped you understand it.
1: Thanks. And it's because it's learnt my behaviours.
0: I'm perplexity.
1: Yeah. Are you?
0: Yeah. Like I told you I've had my issues with ChatGPT. I've been arguing with that for years.
1: Yeah, you have. Yep.
0: It still doesn't acknowledge that I won the best and fairest for the Cats. Like, it still doesn't. I'm still arguing with it to this day. I've gone off it. I've sacked it. Because it just keeps going up with Gary Hocking won. No! Try again. Oh, sorry, my mistake. Gary Ablett won. No! I'm arguing with him, mate. I said, have a look.
1: Yep.
0: No, it says Peter Riccardi won. It's like I can't win.
1: There we go. That is Picks Flicks for Gavin and the team. They've got a Kia Tasman down there at Chadston Kia. Don't forget the exclusive off-the-bench Caps are here. 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Up next. Oh, sorry. Excuse me. We'll get to the eBay first.
0: Yeah, what about E-B-E-Y-E?
1: Let's get to eBay.
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1: 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Any early markets?
21: Morning, gents. It's good to be with you, yeah. It's a cracking day of racing. There's been a bit of money floating around, but mainly up at Sydney. Just want to talk about Caulfield Race 4, number 12, Pinhole, $5 into $3.60. It's been the best back. J-Mac down here at Caulfield. Race four, number 12.
0: It's my man's second tip.
21: Yes, Pinhole, $3.60.
0: Yeah.
21: And then I want to go up north. So I want to, race five, number 11. Good luck pronouncing this one, Pix. I want you to have a go at it because race five, number 11 is $4.80 into $3. It's been really well supported for the Hawkses.
0: What race, sorry?
21: Race five, number 11.
0: Number 11. As if I'm going to try and pronounce that. No chance. It'll be like nice, give it a try.
21: And I went, $3.
0: It's been well back. The Hawks boys, all right. Tyler Schiller, drawn two. Not going to pronounce it.
1: We'll talk in detail at 10:50 eBay this morning.
21: Sounds good. I'll let Pix have a bit of time to try and pronounce it.
0: I reckon by 11 o'clock, 10 to 11, I'll still know how to pronounce it.
21: I'll give you a hint. Listen to the race replay of its win.
1: Righto.
0: Okay.
1: Here we go. 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
1: Up next, by the way, get ready. It is the draft, and it's inspired by Michael Douglas's new book, by the way, which I'll talk about a little bit later
0: Michael
1: on.
0: Michael Douglas's new book?
1: Yeah, he's dropped a book. I'm going to talk about that.
0: Autobiography?
1: 82, and he began as a TV star.
0: What was his show?
1: Well, I might take him to the draft. You never know.
0: It's up next, right here, on
1: Off the Bench.
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1: And the off-the-bench draft is for outright770.com.au. Less mixing, more spraying. One pack, three punches. Outright 770 takes the hassle out of spraying and makes knockdown a knockout. Pixie, so that is our draft for this morning. And it is inspired by Michael Douglas' book, which we'll get to a little bit later on. And it is TV shows that created movie stars.
0: Yeah.
1: And with pick one, picks, you know, it's my favourite. Yeah, he's my
0: Michael
1: favourite.
0: J. Fox.
1: I'm taking family ties at pick one, Michael J. Fox.
0: Yep.
12: We've been together for a million years.
1: Good on you, Michael. We'll love him. Off.
0: I'm taking Welcome Back, Cotter and John Travolta.
1: Oh, dear. I had audio for that, too.
0: Vinny Barbarino, man.
1: Yep. But pick three, Pixie. I'm telling you about a show all about how my life got twisted upside down.
0: Is this Will?
1: The Fresh Prince of Bel-Air is pick three.
13: Now this is a story all about how my life got flipped, turned upside down.
0: I'm going to say who it's
1: a good start here.
0: Who is it? I'll go with Moonlighting and Bruce Willis.
1: Oh, yes. I had that on my depth chart high as well. I would have taken it pick four as well because it did create a big star.
0: It did. It was him and Sybil Shepherd.
1: Pick five because, you know, I love this guy as well. And it's inspired your mum's theme on the show. Cheers at pick five.
0: Who are you taking with you, babe?
13: You want to go where everybody knows your name.
1: Yep. Pixie.
0: You've got to say who it is. Don't say the show.
1: It's Cheers.
0: Yeah, but who's it?
1: And Woody Harrelson.
0: Or Ted Danson or Woody Harrelson?
1: I think Woody was the one that was born from there.
0: Okay, I will take Jennifer Aniston, Friends.
1: Oh, yeah.
13: No one told you that was going to be this way.
0: Yep.
1: At pick seven, well, it's probably going to go early because it created a couple of stars. It created... Well, it actually, if you want to get really deep, it actually created Robin Williams as well before the spin-off happened. I'm going with Happy Days at pick seven for Ron Howard. Henry Winkler. Pick seven. This is pretty tight, Ellie. It's a good contest. Yeah. No, no Australian
0: not yet. We've got plenty to come, though. Happy days, and you're going with Henry Winkler. Okay, I'm going with ER and George Clooney.
1: Oh, that's a good pick at eight. I should have probably taken it. I thought it'd get through.
0: These are big stars I'm rolling with, though. Travolta, Willis, Aniston, Clooney.
1: Well, I'm going to hit you.
0: Bang.
1: I'm going to hit you with one of Australia's biggest ever stars. Yeah. I'm going to hit you with BMX Bandits and Nicole Kidman at pick nine.
0: Oh, you can have that. Bandits and Nicole Kidman. I'm just writing this down, sorry. Yep. Okay, I'm going to give you Margot Robbie and Neighbours.
1: Yeah, that's an obvious one, 10.
0: Well, you went BMX Bandits. I thought that was a movie.
1: I really hope that Ollie's got this theme because he hasn't, has he?
0: Oh, well, of course, Zipper's taken him with him.
1: Because the Henderson kids at pick 11, which discovered Kylie Minogue originally.
0: Yeah, but then you could get her on Neighbours as well.
1: Kylie. At pick 11, the Henderson kids carry on together. It was the theme song. Ollie. It's one of the great songs.
0: Oh, he's in there trying to do two jobs because Zipper's having a sleep in. Growing Pains and Leonardo DiCaprio.
1: Oh, no. I didn't really want that at 12.
0: I'm killing you here.
1: Full Frontal, Eric Banner at 13.
0: Yeah, not bad.
1: Yep.
0: Was it Full Frontal or the Comedy Company?
1: Well, I think it was Full Frontal initially for Eric. Yep.
0: He played Porter.
1: Yep.
0: Porter. Eric Banner, as you call him. I will go with Mork and Mindy, Robin Williams.
1: I'm in trouble here. That's my depth chart.
0: Massive. Because I'm bringing out big stars.
1: Yep.
0: My big time stars, and you're bringing out...
1: Pick 15, Michael Douglas has got through. The Streets of San Francisco at 15 is...
0: Yeah, good
1: a pick. Great selection. Have we got a theme there for the Streets of San Francisco? We haven't. We've run out of themes.
0: Of San Fran?
1: Mork and Mindy. Robin Williams was technically found in Happy Days first. Mork and Mindy's a Happy Days spin-off. Do you know that?
0: Robin.
1: Mork and Mindy's a Happy Days spin-off, yep. The characters spun out of Happy Days. So the spin-offs were big in those days. So too was Laverne and Shirley.
0: Yeah, they were great.
1: Charles in Charge was a spin-off, I think, too, wasn't it? Of
0: right.
1: Chachi and Joni.
0: Margot, George Clooney, right, you've taken... I'll take Johnny Depp, 21 Jump Street.
1: I had that as well. You've had a ripper here.
0: Of course I have. You get up early, do the work.
1: That's 70 show Ashton Kutcher at 17.
0: Hang on.
1: Yep. Pick 18.
0: Sorry, who was your pick 17? Sorry, I'm trying to keep up.
1: That 70 show.
0: 70 show. And who? Ashton Kutcher.
1: Yep.
0: I will take... who will I take next? I've got plenty of options. Chris Hemsworth, Home and Away.
1: Oh, yeah. I've been in a bit of trouble here.
0: Oh, you're in a bit of trouble, you reckon? Have a look at the stars I've got.
1: I've been disqualified here on the text. They've come at me hard picks on BMX Bandits.
0: Yeah, it's a movie. I was thinking about that.
1: Yeah.
0: Well, you can't take it out now.
1: Well, I'm in real trouble. I'll sub in Knight Rider David Hasselhoff for that selection from the earlier selection, BMX Bandits.
0: Knight Rider.
1: I'll take that in. Pick nine is still my pick at 19.
0: Hang on. What are you doing?
1: No, I've subbed out BMX Bandits. I've listened to the protest. I've had to take Hasselhoff at 9 with Knight Rider. And then at pick 19, I think The Office qualifies.
0: Yeah, I'll give you The Office.
1: The Office qualifies because it created really
0: Loved
1: Gervais
0: it.
1: And Steve Carell.
0: Which one? No, the Carell was already an actor before he went to do that.
1: Gervais, I think.
0: Gervais is the one.
1: At 19.
0: Ricky,
1: And you've got pick 20.
0: I went Hemsworth there. Oh, please take your pick. Take your pick. Just because I'm dishing up the big names. Neighbours, Russell Crowe.
1: Ooh. Russell Crowe at 20. Neighbour, who have you got? Your Neighbours twice. You can't do that.
0: Oh, I can't do it. Is that?
1: You can't have the same show twice. You've already drafted Neighbours.
0: But it's got to give us two people.
1: It doesn't matter. What are you talking about?
0: Well, I'll go with Alias, Jennifer Garner.
1: Oh, that's a bit flimsy. Oh, really? I got you here.
0: Oh, well, you got me there. When you put in a movie.
1: Now I've gone Family Ties into The Fresh Prince at 3. I've gone Cheers.
0: You've got to tell us who the actors are.
1: Family Ties 1, Michael J. Fox.
0: Yep.
1: Fresh Prince 3, Will Smith.
0: Yep.
1: At 5, I've gone...
0: Cheers.
1: Cheers, Woody Harrelson. At 7, I've gone Happy Days, Ron Howard / Henry Winkler.
0: Yep.
1: At 9, I had to take Knight Rider Hasselhoff by sub.
0: Weak.
1: At 11, Henderson Kids, Kylie Minogue.
0: Yep.
1: At 13, Full Frontal, Eric Banner, I like. At 15, Streets of San Francisco, Michael Douglas. Great selection. That 70s at 17, Ashton Kutcher. And I finished at 19 with Ricky The Office.
0: Gervais.
1: And Gervais.
0: Okay, I'm going with Welcome Back, Kotter, John Travolta, Moonlighting, Bruce Willis, Friends, Jennifer Aniston, ER, George Clooney, Neighbours, Margot Robbie, Growing Pains, Leonardo DiCaprio, and it's over. Mork and Mindy, Robin Williams, 21 Jump Street, Johnny Depp, Home and Away, Chris Hemsworth, and Alias, Jennifer Garner.
1: Yeah.
0: Yeah, it's over.
1: Yeah, you've done it.
0: It's over, Hutchie. It's over. Again, you're getting messages in. Hutchie, you're having a mare.
1: Hit us up on the 40-minute stepper, 0433 911 16. Who do you think won? How do you think it went down, 0433 911 16?
0: Exactly how
1: it went down. Oh, it's an amazing record, TV creating movie stars. Not so much in reverse, to be fair.
0: And the other thing is, which is a good point, Colin Minogue's not a movie star, mate. My mate Maddie's just texted me that. Kylie Minogue is not a she's not a movie star. She's been in like one movie.
1: She's been in movies.
0: She's not a movie star, yeah. Hutchie. She's a bloody singer.
1: Well,
0: I think had a shock. As usual, Hutchie falls away dramatically after the first three picks. Hutchie, what movie's Kylie Minogue in?
1: Well, you had my depth chart. You had a copy of it.
0: I didn't have a. It was your suggestion.
1: Welcome back. I did the work. Rattled me. I thought I'd get that through to.
0: And Hasselhoff isn't a movie star. He's a TV star.
1: Yeah, movie star. Baywatch the movie.
0: He wasn't in Baywatch the movie. Oh, he's having a shocker.
1: A shout out to Macca's Kingsbury, by the way. How good is this, Heath? Old mate Heath Loss on the team. 30 years today. Happy birthday to Macca's Kingsbury. 30 years. Heath, one of the great licensees. Fitzgerald family. And Dina as well, incredible family in the McDonald's system. They celebrate 30 years today. Happy birthday to all the hardworking staff and team.
0: What movies?
1: Everyone, stop giving me a hard time, everyone. I'm just getting smashed here by people. There you go, everyone. Let's head into the break.
0: You're terrible, Muriel.
1: Third person self-congratulator. Up next.
0: Terrible.
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32: 3HA.
1: It was off the bench. I've had to call in a therapist here to deal with the feedback I've copped the last 5 minutes.
0: Let me read a couple of them. Biggest smashing ever in the draft, pickers by a country mile. Hasselhoff and Minogue, laughing face emoji. That draft was like watching Brett Lee bowl at Piers Morgan. You've dished up four people that aren't even really movie stars out of 10.
1: I've copped an absolute hiding
0: in
1: the feedback. But I think I'm okay with the... I had a couple of left field ones there. I think I'm competitive at least.
0: Kyle Minogue was the movie starch. Dave Hasselhoff, not a movie star.
1: Have you noticed when he came in?
0: Even Ricky Gervais was not enough.
1: Should have
0: not
1: hit
0: a
1: movie star.
0: He's had a couple of movies.
1: Now, third person self. We're off the bench, by the way, for Maccas. Don't Maccas walk, Maccas run, and Tyre Power's great race sale. But it's time now for
35: the Malcolm Blight.
0: Snap.
35: Medal for the third person self-congratulator of the year.
36: If I'm in France, I'm Le Steph. I'm in Spain, I'm Senior Steph.
37: Mate, feels is like there... only yesterday that I launched this station.
0: No, I did bang one home after the siren from about 65.
38: You know what they call me? Arthritis. I get in any joint in Launceston.
39: Sometimes I just sit back in awe of myself.
40: Gary Lyon, he gave me the Riddler. Daniel Harford gave me the nickname A-Rod. And I gave myself the nickname Captain Sizzle.
41: I'm the captain of SEN Track and you're not, brother. There's no vice captain, just all me.
1: Leaderboard into the deep end of the season. Ken Hinckley, 330. Ben Graham, 305. The Loaster himself, JD, 247. Lordo, 245. And Pix is hanging around, 186.
0: Ah, Pix can't win.
1: They're your top five. Let's get into it. It's a 90 vote week only, a bit softer. We're here, of course, by the way, the third person is for Brady Hotels. Stay central, stay Melbourne with Brady Hotels, from footy to food, shopping to shows. 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
42: Ask the Wisp if Port offers Essendon pick 4 and 5 for picks 1 and 19. Would he do it? The Wisp is getting a lot of questions off the text here.
0: The Wisp.
1: Xander Maguire gets 5 from 7.
43: Tell us what the newsroom is like. Not just maybe that specifically, the newsroom is like when the other network gets a big story and you have no visibility on it. Doesn't happen that often.
1: Now, the Premier picks Ben Carroll. Yep. Has slipped into third person land quickly.
0: Yes.
1: And you got hats off to him. He gets 10 votes for this.
44: We are going to win Greens seats.
45: Today, doubling down.
44: At least Ben Carroll is very clear. He's throwing back the keys and Jess Wilson couldn't be so clear.
1: Ben Carroll is very clear. 10 votes. Brad Johnson, well, he took all the credit for Zach Butters, didn't he? 10 votes.
46: He's been texting Zach for 6 months.
0: The fact he grew up watching me and modelled his game on me, no wonder he's a superstar in the competition.
46: That's what
0: yes, you can put that as a quote, Benny Lyon.
1: We sure will, Brad. We'll match it with 10 votes as well. Tags has had a quieter year by his own standards. Quieter year. I think he's...
0: Only 19 votes for the year. It's a poor year.
1: Intimidates the colleagues a bit.
0: The problem. Yeah. He's got Bryce. He's worried about him.
1: Yeah, he has.
0: You reckon he tries too hard to get on this show?
1: But he gets 10 votes, Tags, for this.
2: We should have.
4: There's only been two. There should be a plaque in
2: there. There actually should be.
4: Yeah, tip the card.
2: Lizzie Jelbs did it, I reckon.
4: Yeah, but not for us. Not for
2: really?
4: Yeah. So you've got the captain number one, and then Mickey Lewis at Balaclava. So
5: I can actually tell you the exact date the Tags tipped the card.
4: The year was 2023.
5: Because he has given up since. July 4, 2023.
4: It's a bit after I had my Group 1 winners. Okay, what's the point? I'm proving myself.
1: So he had tipped the card, picks,
0: yep.
1: And he gets 10 votes. Then we move to 15. There's a new type of loaster emerging.
0: Yeah, who's that?
1: Well, have you noticed that a lot of the loasting, when JD started this,
0: yeah,
1: those with lack of achievements who tell stories, lack of achievement storytellers are loaster?
0: Yeah, it's a loaster, yep.
1: A lot of people talk their cricket careers up.
0: Yeah, I know they do.
1: JD's.
0: No real right to.
1: No.
0: Not when they're playing on the mat.
1: So what I'm going to start to do is keep a cricket 11 here. I'm going to build an 11 of people think they can play cricket, but just can't play cricket.
0: But just can't play cricket, yes.
1: And JD, yes, you will be captain coach.
0: He's captain for sure.
1: And opening the batting with you, ladies and gentlemen, welcoming Cal Toomey to the team.
6: Harry's hit back. Cal, what were you bowling when you took 4 wickets in 5 balls? Can we get a quick ball-by-ball account of each wicket? It was LBW, wicketkeeper up at the stumps, stumped.
7: Just medium paces.
6: Yeah, medium fast.
7: Yep.
6: And then bowled for the hat-trick ball. LBW's shout on the fourth was plum. It's absolutely plum.
7: Rigged, he says.
6: Given, not out. And then 5, bowled.
1: A little bit of McCrazy in there as well.
0: Yeah, I couldn't imagine Cal being too dangerous with the ball.
1: 15 votes. Yes, you, Pixie. Old Mate picks us back in the votes. And brings up his 200, by the way.
0: Oh, he did, too. 201. Feathers before, Tommy Morris. He's always smiling. He's a positive guy.
6: He is.
0: Buddy Franklin followed me back on Instagram.
6: Aww.
0: He sent me the screenshot. Buddy Franklin now started following you 53 minutes ago. I got him $10 million. He doesn't follow me.
1: I got him $10 million.
0: Well, I did.
1: His 100 goal seasons and his dominance got him $10 million, or you got him $10 million? Anyway, but a drum roll if we can.
0: He's another loaster.
1: Yeah,
0: he's another loaster.
1: He's a big loaster here. He talks himself up endlessly. He talks up his footy endlessly. His name is Andy Marr, and Andy Marr has earned himself 20 votes.
8: Who was a bit lippy, and other blokes, after I kicked me 7th or 8th, wanted to knock me out. That's what happened.
9: Now, I don't know which is more
8: much
9: ridiculous
8: than me.
9: You thinking you kicked 7 or 8, or the fact...
8: Routine behaviour.
9: I do believe they want to be physical.
8: Routine behaviour.
9: 7 or 8.
8: Oh, mate.
9: Well, you did kick 98 and choke in the final.
8: But you don't get to 99 without kicking a few bags along the way, Keith.
9: That's true.
8: Oh, mate, could I go? I was in the ones for a couple of years thereafter, off the back of my under-19 year. Mm. I forced me way back in every now and again, but...
9: I'm not interested.
8: I was one of those players. Huh. Too good for
9: quick enough?
8: Too good for VFL level, not good enough for the AFL, mate.
9: Right.
0: Wow.
8: Did he play
0: VFL?
1: No, I think it's just a way to express those.
0: So isn't he just one of those amateur sort of operators?
1: Yeah, he is, yeah. 20 votes, so picks.
0: Yeah, I know. 20 votes every day of the week. If that was anyone else, it would have been 120 votes.
1: So there we go. So 5 participants, 200 or more. Including my old mate, my old China played Pixie.
0: Yeah, I know, but look at the leaderboard. Ken Hinckley's still got radio in him.
1: Yep, yes.
0: 330. Benny Graham, there's got to be some votes coming up soon for him. They've both got triple centuries.
1: Yep.
0: Donners, even Donners, the Lowstars, got 247. And Matthew Lord, now we're going to have to go to the podcast to get him somewhere near the end.
1: Oh, no, he's doing the Tradio podcast. We haven't run the tape over it.
0: We've got to run the tape over it. I'm
1: sure there's votes in there. Buried in those.
0: Oh, there would be for sure.
1: He'd not turn up every day during trade period and not run the ruler over himself.
0: Okay, no, he's not on our show.
1: Lordo?
0: Yeah.
1: No, he's in the other camp.
0: Who's the other camp?
1: Well, he works for Tapped.
0: What are they? Who are they?
1: Nine Radio.
0: Oh, yeah. Right. Are they doing stuff like we're doing?
1: There are lots of copycats out there.
0: Get your own, honey, smacks.
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11: 18 degrees in Melbourne, partly cloudy today, a top of 22. It's 10 o'clock. Good morning, I'm Alex Riddell. The mother of two Australian brothers murdered on a surfing trip in Mexico hopes the convictions of 3 men mean they would not be able to inflict the same pain on another family. The trio have been convicted over the deaths of Jake and Callum Robinson and their American friend Carter Rode, who was shot dead during a robbery in 2024. Deborah Robinson says the verdict doesn't take away the pain of losing her sons.
12: I don't feel any different today as I did tomorrow, as yesterday, and I will tomorrow, because Callum and Jake are not here. A verdict is a good thing, but it doesn't bring them back.
11: Homicide Squad detectives are investigating the death of a person in Carlton this morning. Emergency services were called to an apartment complex on Cardigan Street around 1:45. The victim is yet to be identified. A 60-year-old man was arrested nearby. An offender is on the run after reversing into a garage of a home in Taylor's Lakes and then setting it on fire. The incident on Nepean Court happened around 11 last night. The offender fled in a dark SUV. No one was injured. A man remains in custody after allegedly pretending to fire a shotgun on a pedestrian bridge above Bondi Beach. Sophie Clark reports.
3: Police were called to Campbell Parade after complaints about offensive behaviour at the site of last year's Bondi terror attack. Witnesses reported the suspect unfurling a Palestinian flag over the footbridge while repeatedly mimicking the motion of firing a shotgun at passers-by below. Police seized the flag and took the 53-year-old into custody, charging him with behaving in an offensive manner in a public place. He's been refused bail and will face court today. Sophie Clark reporting.
11: The US president is thanking his Russian counterpart for providing the American and global marketplace with nearly 5 million US tons of diesel. Donald Trump arranged the agreement with Vladimir Putin during a telephone call. He says it's a big deal.
7: That is massive amounts of oil coming into our country, and I want to thank President Putin, to be honest with you. We have massive amounts of oil being coming into our country, and it's diesel, which is what we want. So thank you.
11: Ukrainian President Volodymyr Zelensky has criticized the arrangement, saying the Russian leader is reliant on backroom deals. The Prince and Princess of Wales are in Ireland for a series of community-focused royal engagements. William and Kate are visiting local charities in Belfast dedicated to homelessness, prevention and job training. The trip marks their seventh joint visit to Northern Ireland. Checking sport, stumps on day one of the first test between Australia and South Africa. Australia 6 for 187. Matt Renshaw, the high-scoring Aussie on 46 not out. Pat Cummins, unbeaten on 33. The supercars field has been stunned by rookie Zach Bates, scoring provisional pole ahead of this afternoon's top 10 shootout. The 22-year-old sits 18th in the championship with a career-best finish of just 9th this year. But six-time Bathurst winner Garth Tander has told Sports Today he's been a standout.
13: He had a lap going before he made a small mistake in the last lap in practice that would have been fastest. So he absolutely showed that the car had speed. He just had to string it together.
11: In the AFLW, the Western Bulldogs have had a 43-point win over Essendon at Witten Oval last night. Max Verstappen has avoided a yellow flags penalty to take Singapore sprint race pole position. George Russell claimed second, with Ferrari of Charles Leclerc third and Oscar Piastri's McLaren in fourth position. And the Matildas have fallen to Germany 4-2 in their international friendly. That's the latest in news and sport.
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17: 3HA Weather.
19: Your four-day forecast for Western Victoria. A strong wind warning for the west coast and a partly cloudy Saturday with a shower or two expected. Tomorrow, a mostly sunny morning but a high chance of showers in the late afternoon and evening, top of 23. Monday, a shower or two and a top of 17. And then on Tuesday, showers and a top of 15. Today, Hamilton and Casterton expecting a max of 18. 19 the top for Portland and the coast.
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1: 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Huge weekend of sport, old mate. Pix is in the house and he's smiling like a Cheshire cat after his victory over me in the draft this morning.
0: Oh, it's a belting.
1: I say good morning, welcome to my old China plate, Pix.
0: G'day, Hutch. Hello, everyone. It's good to be here. Got a nice day in Melbourne. A great day for the races. Hutch, you're all done up. You got your three-piece on your vest.
1: I am heading out to the track today. Caulfield today, Bathurst tomorrow for me, Pix. So
0: you just fly out in the morning to Bathurst?
1: Yes.
0: Have you ever been before?
1: Yes.
0: People say it's a great event. I don't like car racing, but
1: it's a passionate day. Have you fair to
0: say? Yeah, they're all drinking. Haven't they capped it at like four slabs each or something? The people that stay there.
1: Arrive and bury their slabs on the hill.
0: All that stuff. Yeah. Oh, God.
1: It's on.
0: What about, we did a list before, a draft before the 10 o'clock news, and I'll tell you what, Hutch, the feedback's been enormous. Sorry, Hutchie, given that list, I don't think there'll ever be a website devoted to your movie, TV show recommendations, Casey.
1: I'll wear that.
0: The cricket overnight. Australia, 6 for 187 after winning the toss and batting. Matty Renshaw's 46 not out. Pat Cummins, 33 not out. Nick Maddison back in the team, opened the batting and made a 33-ball duck.
1: Tough.
0: Which is tough.
1: Yep. In the NBL, Tasmania too good for Illawarra. In the NFL, it was Tampa Bay over Dallas. And a big weekend of sport. You've got the throwdown tonight. You've got a Bathurst. You've got it all happening this weekend as well. And
0: ever been to Tampa?
1: I have.
0: Yeah, it's a bit of a different town, isn't it?
1: You've been to Tampa?
0: Yeah, I remember I drove there when I went from New York. I went across to IMG Academies at Bradenton.
1: That's right.
0: And then I was staying in Tampa, and I drove there in a big SUV. So I'm not driving on the wrong side of the road, of course, as you do over there. With one of those GPSs that was like, turn left now, as I've gone past the exit. I don't know what I was doing.
1: Got lost.
0: Yeah. Oh, yeah. Horrible.
1: Story needs a little bit of work, I'd say.
0: Not really. No, it's really more about the GPS. It was like on a five-second delay.
1: It's a great town, Tampa. Fantastic.
0: It is a different town, though, isn't it? It's a bit real backwards sort
1: that
0: of
1: joint.
0: That
1: was the first Super Bowl I got out on the ground, I reckon.
0: At Tampa. Yep. Yeah. Florida.
1: Yep.
0: It's hot. It was hot. Left New York with you guys, and I think about 3 a.m, it was pouring rain and freezing. Got the Tampa, and I changed my shirt by the time I got to the car.
1: I've just dangled a little carrot for you next year around the
0: cricket.
1: Lords.
0: I can't wait.
1: It's our 20th birthday of Off the Bench, so
0: 20th anniversary.
1: From Lords would be nice.
0: Oh, it'd be brilliant if we can get a room there to do it from.
1: It'd be incredible from the ground.
0: What would the time be like?
1: No problem at all. It'd be fine. Yep.
0: As in the timing to do the show.
1: Yeah, bang on. There we go.
0: Yeah, have we got a...
1: I'm just trying to get to the 10.
0: Yeah, I know.
1: 10 and
0: yeah, exactly. We've got 20 seconds. So have we got a shared with RSN at the moment, a shared text machine? I'm getting a lot of people bringing up about horses. Paradoxium wins today. We'll see it start favourite in the Coolmore.
1: Pixie, it's 10 past 10.
0: Right.
1: Young of heart, age of 96, she no longer needs to call us. We love her, Pixie, and we call her.
23: They put on a shocking effort.
24: Some of them wouldn't get a kick in a stable.
23: What a pair of flops they are.
24: You've heard that saying, Eddie everywhere. Well, it was Margaret everywhere. Thank
25: you for being. It's time for a magic moment with Margaret.
1: For Tyre Power and Save Big on Kumho Tyres, Margaret powering along the Great Race Sale is on. Margaret, good morning, sweetheart.
2: Good morning, boys. What a beautiful day it is.
0: It's a cracker.
2: Lovely day for Caulfield.
0: It is. That's where Hutchie's going, Margaret.
2: Oh, is he? Oh, we had a lovely day there last year. Remember that day we had a...
1: Oh, indeed.
2: Oh, it was a great day at Caulfield.
1: Was it this day last year?
0: Or was it the year before?
2: I think it was only last year, wasn't it? Surely it wasn't the year before.
0: No, I reckon it was because we were undercover last year. Remember?
2: Oh, God.
0: I know the one you were at, which was the one where we had the big...

0: Tuesday, and we're going to dinner there on Wednesday.
1: Going to Margaret's at Essien House. We've got Essien House in Kingston. Pix has eaten there.
2: I have, nice.
1: At Margaret's, the restaurant's named after you. You've got your own.
0: I know, I can't wait to see it.
1: Got your own restaurant. The steak there is magnificent. I just tried to tip Pix into the steak, but he went the other way on the.
2: Oh, with the sausage. Oh, with the bangers and mash.
1: The steak's just superb. The food there, you're going to love it, Margaret.
0: Oh, good. That's good. I'm not a big eater, but I'll have something.
1: Who have you got going with you for your ladies' lunch?
0: Karina's coming with me.
1: Yep.
0: And I believe Amanda. Yep. Naturally, Amanda, she's running the day.
2: She loves it.
0: I hope to see Claire.
1: She'll be there.
0: Sam, and I'm not sure who else.
1: Wow, you've drawn a crowd, haven't you?
0: Lovely, lovely. Look, I'm looking forward to it.
1: Now, did you watch the cricket last night? Have listened to it?
0: I certainly did. I watched the first bit on TV because I'm a bit early to go to bed.
2: Mm-hmm.
0: But the family said, this is like watching grass grow.
2: It was pretty tough.
0: They're not a cricket lovers like me. So I said, well, I'm off to bed. You can watch what you want to. I'll go and listen to the boys. And I come to bed and listen to the rest of it. Oh, I was a bit disappointed with the top order. They're so shocking again. But good old Ramshaw, I thought it was very relaxed.
2: He was good. He was excellent.
0: He was good. I think he'll do very well. Hey, where is little Ollie that hit all the hundreds? You know, Ollie.
2: Ollie Peake?
0: Yeah.
2: He's back here in Australia playing for the Vicks.
0: Yeah,
2: I don't know why they.
1: He should be there.
2: He should be there. Of course, he should be there. He should be there. Instead of Madison.
0: Yeah, oh, I don't talk about it. Tippity tip. Oh my God, 33, and he got naught. Bugger all.
2: Yeah, he did. 33 ball duck.
1: Ever seen a slower duck than that?
0: Oh, dreadful, and also Webster, I was disappointed for.
1: Yeah, he wasn't his night either, Webster.
2: No, his second ball.
0: Second ball, yeah. It was on your bike right away.
2: Yeah,
0: Labuschagne. He tries very hard, worries all the time he's bowling. He's batting.
2: Yeah.
0: But he put on a few, and that's good.
2: I thought he batted quite well. He just got a good ball before lunch.
0: I didn't think he's too bad and Smithy.
1: If Labuschagne came and saw you, Margaret, and said, Margaret, you've been on this earth for 96 years, you've seen it all, you've got great experience, great resilience, what advice would you give me to get my head right? What would you say to him?
0: To who? To Labuschagne?
1: Yep.
0: Oh, look, just keep doing what you wanted, doing your best you can. I mean, it's a very hard gig to stand there and meet those balls coming right, left and centre at you. Just be yourself. Settle down a little bit. He's full of nerves.
1: Yep.
0: You can see that on the way he's walking out. He's looking around and chewing. He's chewing gum like he never chewed before. And he's just bang on when he gets there. He's full of nerves. Mm. Settle down a bit, boy. You're doing all right. You're 37. It's better than some of the others, mate. Better than four. Better than a duck. Better than nine. So, settle down. Yeah. Just be yourself.
1: Our batters are off, aren't they?
2: They've been off for 12 months. We've been carried by bowlers. We've been carried by the bowlers and by Travis Head and Steve Smith. That's it.
0: Yeah.
2: The end, unfortunately. We need to find some batsmen that can make some runs, and that's why I start looking at Connolly and Chris Connolly. Cooper Connolly and also Ollie Peake. I've just got to get him in.
0: I thought, why isn't Ollie there? God, he's a great little batter.
2: Yeah, he'll get his chance. He'll be playing this summer,
0: I think.
1: What did you think of the radio call last night? You happy?
0: Oh, good. Very good. Good. Was it Jared, Tom and Simon?
2: Simon Kadish.
1: Yep.
2: Colo.
1: Yep.
0: And was it Tom?
2: No, Tommy's, I think he's the next test. Colo.
1: Yep.
0: Oh, I thought it was Tom, the other boy.
2: Adam
0: anyway,
2: Collins.
0: Anyway, they were good anyhow.
2: Cato's
0: they were good. I like listening to them. So I love the cricket season coming on. Oh, it's lovely.
1: What do you think about Lachie Whitfield and the Blues? You reckon you'll get him?
0: I hope so. Do you think we'll get him, Pickett?
2: Who is that?
1: Lachie Whitfield?
2: Yeah, I think you'll get him. Yeah, I do. I think you'll end up at Carlton,
0: They're playing a bit hard to get.

0: yet, but that's only natural. But I think we might get him. I hope so. I like the list we've got. I think the list is starting to look really good, really promising for next year. I think we'll have a much better year, even though we finished on a good note this year. I think we'll start on a better note.
1: Yeah, yeah, I think they'll be all right, the Blues. Yeah, that's.
0: Oh, I think so too.
1: You got Joel Amati in there. Joel.
0: He's coming in. He's only 26, Joel.
1: Yeah, he's only a baby.
0: He's only a boy.
1: Yeah, he'll be right.
0: He's had a few problems, I believe, with injury, Achilles.
2: How'd you feel about Jack Silvani, your old favourite, getting runner-up in the Saints' best?
0: I was very pleased for him. I thought, good on you, Jack. You haven't gone down. You've gone up a leg or two. So there you go. Now, I was pleased for Jack that he got up there amongst them.
1: Mm.
0: I was pleased for Jack. I'm feeling a bit sorry for TDK. I think he's feeling a bit left out. But
2: the bloke didn't give him
0: a good rap. Really, did he? When he got picked for Geelong, he said, "Was it Geelong?"
1: Marshall.
0: And he said he outspoken about when they offered TDK all the money, he didn't get any. You know, he felt he was a bit robbed. I think he didn't say those words, but yeah. I read them between the lines.
1: You can see he's getting paid $1 million more, and he's not finishing the top 10 in the BNF.
0: TDK hasn't really performed all that well, really.
1: Not really.
0: He's done his best.
1: He's been okay, but not over.
0: He's done okay, but
1: so Margaret, sorry, Peter's just messaged through. Margaret was in the MRC committee room September the 20th, 2025. So last year in September, you were in there.
0: Oh, was it?
1: And Peter says
0: you were. It was lovely. It was a great day. Beautiful lunch. Oh, it was a gorgeous lunch.
1: You said you're chatting.
0: And it was a lovely, lovely day. I thoroughly enjoyed it.
1: Yeah, chatting delightfully to everyone who approached her. She was a star. There you go.
0: Oh,
1: from Peter.
0: That's nice.
1: He was up, obviously, there.
0: And Pickers, I love to see you on the TV.
1: Oh, yeah.
0: I love to see you talk a lot of sense.
1: Some will disagree.
0: Right, don't open your mouth and, there's a couple of others, you know, they swallow you. They're like a couple of cockbirds. Anyway, never mind. Never mind. Is that the right word? I hope it is.
2: What'd you call them?
1: Cockbirds.
0: Oh, sure, better not say it again. It may not be right.
2: Who are the people that you think are cockbirds on television?
0: Oh, you know, they prance up and down, head going one way, the bottom going backwards, and arms swinging around like feathers, you know. You know the two that stand up there and run the game down. I'm not going to say their names.
2: Come on, say their names.
0: All right, Revolt and the other bloke.
1: Kane?
0: Oh, no. That was on the tip of your tongue. Why can't I say it?
1: Not Kane.
0: Kane. Kane and Revolt. When they're given their description of the match, my God, they're like two cockbirds going hell for leather. You know, in the old days, that's what they used to do. They'd get a couple of cockbirds and they'd point their beaks together and then they'd let them go and their feathers would fly. And it was terrible. It was forbidden, you know. And they used to bet on it. They used to bet on the bird. Sometimes the other bird would die. It was not one very nice. Oh, should I be telling all that?
1: Wasn't there a famous NFL player that got put in jail for illegal cockfighting?
2: Yeah, it was Michael Vick.
1: Michael Vick, yeah.
0: It was forbidden. That way they used to do it in the back box. And they'd have a couple of cockbirds and there they'd point their beaks to one another and off they'd go. And boy, oh boy, they'd fight to death sometimes.
1: Yeah,
2: no, no good that stuff. No good.
0: It's very cruel. It wasn't very nice.
2: I'm a massive fan of Kane and Nick, so we respectfully disagree on that one. But
0: I agree with you. He is a very good. He knows what he's talking about. He's talking about. But it's what he says is law. He doesn't back down.
1: He goes harder on his opinion. At least he's got an opinion.
0: He's got an opinion and he sticks to it. I know that. And anyway, I won't go on about him anymore because he does know his business. I know that. But so does Pickers.
1: Yep, correct.
2: Now, you're in great form today. This is fantastic.
1: Yeah.
2: Before I let you go, you got your fake bookie on today at home?
0: Oh, I haven't. I wish I did.
2: You know,
0: I wish I did. I'll have to get him. I'll give him a ring and he'll come around in a flash. He'll appear just out of nowhere.
2: Should we have $10 each way on all the number 10s again today?
1: I'm starting to look and see whether Sid's got any number 10 on top in any of
2: these. Margaret, we're going to have $10 each way on every number 10 for you today, all right?
0: Oh, really? Oh, well, I'll certainly be watching the races. I'll definitely be watching today. In any case, I was going to watch them. Oh, that'll be lovely. I'll have an interest in that today.
2: And there's 10 races today too. So there you go. So that's a diamond.
0: 10 races.
2: 10 races. $10 each way on every number 10 for you.
1: So look at the big race and see what's...
0: Fantastic. Fantastic.
1: There's nothing in the sky.
2: Hopefully I'll give you the proceeds. I'll get Claire to give you the money for lunch on Wednesday. How's that?
0: Oh, that'll be nice. Oh, it'll be lovely. We look forward to it.
2: Got a little song to finish?
0: Zip. Well, it's a good day, isn't it? Here, beautiful day here. So I'll say zip. Zippity-doo-da, zippity-ay. Boy, oh boy, what a wonderful day. Plenty of sunshine heading your way. Zippity-doo-da, zippity-ay, boy.
1: See you, Margaret. Oh, wow. Have a great day.
2: What about the attitude?
1: Up and about today, Margaret.
2: A cockbird, hey? Who ever thought that was going to be part of the show this morning?
1: Get the memes going, Hutchie. Cockbirds.
2: Pour off the pitch after this.
1: Oh, boy.
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18: Yeah, I remember... Not too many years ago, going to the bank and get my last $50 out. And I gave it to a homeless guy because he didn't look like he needed it more than me.
19: We're not buying that crazy.
20: That's crazy talk.
21: I don't believe you.
19: We're not buying that crazy they're selling.
22: No, I'm not buying that.
21: I don't believe you.
19: On Off the Bench, these are the McCrazies.
2: McCrazy time, Pixie.
1: Yes. Yes. There are.
2: McCrazy time. This is all about the stories of Pix isn't.
1: No, I'm not buying any of this, right?
2: Yep.
1: I'm not buying any of it. So the original McCrazy is back.
2: Yep.
1: Craig McRae.
23: I'll never forget this game. I was really small as a kid. I know it's hard to picture that, PT. But I remember going back to my own level, and Dad was the umpire and coach as well. And I kicked 12 goals, one in a game. And anyways, this is under 12s somewhere down Hackham Way in South Australia. And it gets to the end of the year, and the best and fairest, the league medal, and it is what it is. I didn't win by one vote, but then I didn't get a vote at all for kicking 12 goals, and Dad was the umpire. And I thought, surely one vote, Dad, for kicking 12 goals, and he goes...
1: That's hard.
23: And it's hard. He goes, you got to learn the hard way sometimes. I said, what do you mean the hard way? Kick 12, one.
2: Yeah. You're buying it? You reckon he got votes?
1: Probably. Yeah. I think Dad probably gave him some
2: 12?
1: Votes. Yeah, I probably did. I believe the 12, but...
2: 12-1?
1: Votes? I think you would have got some votes. Yeah. And how would you have known? You don't go back then. They don't go through every game. Anyway. Eddie McGuire's at it. Have a listen to this.
24: You know that night, I'm sitting at home, and I was getting ready to go to the Collingwood dinner, and my phone rang, and it was Chris Fagan. He'd just lost the grand final to my team, Collingwood, and he rang me up, because I was no longer president, to say, Ed, I just want you to know... Congratulations. It was a fantastic game. You know, you've had a lot to do with Collingwood. And he was thinking about me, having just won the flag, but thinking about me personally. That's the sort of person we're talking about. And then subsequently, he's won the last three. And you couldn't be happier for anybody in football.
2: You're not buying that.
1: Give me a break.
2: I'm buying that.
1: He's just a losing coach. What, he's sitting in the rooms ringing Eddie McGuire to congratulate him.
2: There's a possibility that Eddie texted him first.
1: I think there's a massive
2: chance.
1: And
2: it was a response to the text. I think that the call definitely happened.
1: Oh, I don't know if it did. I reckon Eddie would have texted him for sure. Eddie, he would have probably responded out of courtesy a day or two later.
2: He might have picked the phone up and said, Eddie just and rang.
1: Nah, I'm not buying it. I'm not. It's crazy.
2: I think you're untrusting Pix.
1: Of course I am. This is the whole segment. It's crazy. Dollop of mayonnaise. Hey, now, is this next one? We've got audio for the next one. Oh, this is a bit of McCrazy from you.
2: I was walking home in Miami from the Super Bowl. Mm. I took a shortcut through a hotel with the intent to go home. A guy in a wallaby shirt said hello to me. Do you want to come to a party upstairs? And I said, oh, yeah, I'll pop in for one. I got in the lift with him. The lift went to PH, thought, good sign. Got to the top. The
1: Penthouse.
2: Lift opened and Jamie Foxx greeted us. And welcomed us into his party in his hotel room. And I stayed in the room and sat on his balcony, just relaxed and looking over the city, watched the sun come up. And he came and sat out in the balcony next to me and had the slowest glass of red I've ever had in my life. It took about 3 hours to finish one glass. I just sat reflected on the day.
1: You and Jamie.
2: And there he was. And that was how the day finished.
1: And he's now
2: I've told that story before.
1: Yeah, yeah.
2: That's exactly what happened.
1: No. A long story too. You might have been at a party he was at. You're sitting there drinking red wine till the sun comes up with Jamie Foxx.
2: Yes, I did. In his apartment. He had his own chef. He had his own DJ.
1: I I'm not buying.
2: Waiter had come out.
1: The waiter had come out now, putting more mayonnaise on the story. Oh, come off it.
2: That's what happened.
1: Oh, rubbish. Nah, you, Eddie, and McCrazy himself all go into the file today.
2: Yep.
1: Sorry.
2: Yep.
1: Not buying it. May have been. Was Jamie Foxx there? Maybe. Was it? Did you have a waiter? No. Did you sit on the balcony till watch the sun come up with him? No. Did you reflect on your day? Probably not. You were probably drunk.
2: Now, Michael Douglas dropped the book during the week, by the way.
1: Yeah, he said that.
2: Now, I've only read the excerpts in the tabloid, he sort of, you know. Yeah.
1: It's an autobiography, right?
2: Clicks. But he's I reckon there's a heap of McCrazy in it. A heap.
1: Really?
2: And he's gone into, like, normally when you're in a loving relationship with Catherine, you don't really run through the ex-wives or girlfriends sort of routine. He's gone the other way.
1: He's gone hard?
2: Yeah, he has. He's already revealed a couple of trysts he had in his journey.
1: Well, this he was a notorious Lothario.
2: Well, this was the one that got me. He said, in his book, he said, Pix, tell me if you think this is McCrazy.
1: Mm-hmm.
2: He said that when Catherine wanted to go exclusive, she wasn't interested in becoming another relationship in his rotation. If he wanted if he wanted to be with her, she made it clear. This is what People magazine say.
1: Yeah.
2: He had to be with her exclusively.
1: Well, that's reasonable.
2: This is his quote, Pix. She told me she understood that I was a single guy who'd come out of a long marriage, but she'd only be monogamous. I'm not interested in dating you. If you're dating other people, you can either continue to be with them or be with me. And his response was simple. He said, I need to make 5 quick phone calls.
1: Five?
2: 5. He said he got the phone out and he rang 5 girls in 5 different cities to tell them it was off.
1: That he was now exclusive.
2: Yeah, do you think that he actually picked the phone up and rang 5 people, Pix? Do you?
1: That's she might have made him.
2: That's McCrazy.
1: It's surely got a bit of McCrazy in it.
2: He said, give me an hour, I've got 5 calls to
1: he's
2: make.
1: He's been linked. It was linked to a lot of women over his acting career.
2: I think it's McCrazy.
1: Probably a bit of McCrazy, but I'm not as McCrazy as you sitting on the balcony with Jamie Foxx watching the sun come up, drinking a red wine. Give me a break.
2: Yep.
1: Omar says that's the winner of McCrazy for the year.
2: Ed's prepared to go head on with you on this Chris Fagan story, by the way.
1: Ed is?
2: Yeah, good. He's looking for you.
1: God, he can look for you all he likes. I'm not buying it.
2: And I'm with him.
1: I'm not buying
2: it. That's exactly what happened.
1: Eddie's texting first, probably gloating, in an underrated way.
2: He's a transactional manager style guy like you, Pixie.
1: Who said that? He did. Yeah. Wow, I'm not buying it. It's McCrazy.
2: I'm buying it.
1: I'm sorry, it's McCrazy.
2: More off the bench.
1: I'm going to ask Fakes.
2: More off the bench after this.
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2: 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I'm well out in front in the
1: in
2: the poll.
1: Yeah, you know why.
2: Who won the draft?
1: The old doing two jobs out the back. Ollie, dopey, hasn't put down the actors' names because Hutchie's got four people that aren't even movie stars. And the way you've worded
2: The public.
1: And he's worded it poorly too.
2: 69% in my direction.
1: 61-39, but...
2: Off the bench poll. I think we close it now too.
1: No,
2: I
1: we're
2: think
1: not
2: that's
1: closing.
2: Probably
1: it.
2: Time to.
1: But he didn't even
2: people
1: word
2: have
1: it
2: had
1: right.
2: long enough to vote. Right.
1: You just.
2: I think people have had long enough to vote.
1: I know. It's not. You know whose fault it is. It's not Ollie's. It's Zipper's fault.
2: For not being.
1: For not being here.
2: Yeah.
1: Ollie can't concentrate. He's doing two jobs.
2: Yep.
1: Oh, and he's let me down today, though.
2: Anyway, it's
1: an appalling draft by Hutchie, and you've let me down by not putting the actors' names down. Come on, mate.
2: It's off the record time.
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10: They can throw a dagger in the spanner amongst the pigeons.
11: I think that we should change the AFL ball to a synthetic ball.
13: Hold the line, we've got a grandmother ham coming your way.
14: They've got some tools. Jesse Hogan is a tool.
10: Forget the physical. This is all between the eyes.
15: What is the quid pro quo? All right.
13: Quid pro quo.
15: That one.
30: One of his great attributes. You're not really sure which foot he's going to kick it with. Completely ambidextrous on both sides.
13: Pretty excited about another great weekend of footy starting tonight. Should be a ripper tonight. Who wins tonight? Should we start with tonight?
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1: Okay, so Kane, we'll start off with Kane today. He struggles to pronounce Victorian towns and suburbs. We know that. He got this one wrong on Fireball.
15: Paul is in my favourite part of the country. That's Conighton.
2: The Tigers!
15: Paul, the Conighton Tigers, how are we going?
1: He can't get Conighton right,
2: he was making fun of himself.
1: I don't know about that.
2: He was, yep.
1: He also didn't know where this NBA superstar's from.
15: He has a great relationship with Victor Wembanyama, and this relationship dates back to pre-draft. I think he went to, was he from Spain? He went to
2: France.
15: he went to France.
1: Boy, Matthew Hayden came off the long run, went on a real rant about the selection of Nick Madison. Let's have a listen to his bit of mediocrity here.
31: Where we are at
0: is that we are promoting the greatest pile of mediocrity that we've seen in a generation of cricket.
1: So are you. The greatest pile of mediocrity there. Tim Watson's talking about the New Orleans Saints, and they've got that who dat chant, yep. You know, who dat. Yep. Anyway, he didn't quite get it right, though.
3: Who's that? Who's that? Who's that?
1: It's not who's that, it's who dat. Who dat? No, oh, this is Noam. He was doing your the Top of the Trots last week. Got your driver wrong.
4: Hutchie, $80.
1: Oh, hopeless.
4: Ronald McDonald
1: just
4: House.
1: Hopeless.
4: Ewa Justice only managed fourth with Hoorah Filtra.
1: Ewa. Ewa Justice. It's Eva. Eva Justice.
2: Mm.
1: Right, Andy Marr. This is one of the Melbourne recruiting targets here. He gets the name around the wrong way.
3: Tom Morris reporting that Graham has spoken to him, says he wants him, but he still wants to go to the D, says Dane Zersma, Zane Dersma.
1: Dane Zersma.
2: That would happen a bit, wouldn't it?
1: Yeah, probably.
2: He's got one of those indissectable
1: it's
2: names.
1: It's like Schoen Burgoyne.
2: Yeah.
1: Like Cam gave it a Schoen during the week.
2: You're missing the most obvious one.
1: Who's that?
2: Daily Bale.
1: Daily Bale, yeah. What about Daddy and Busty Show?
2: Yeah. Have you got the Daily Bale here from Chirrut Healy somewhere, Ollie? Probably not.
1: Look, you can't even get the bloody... You can't even get the,
2: he's done a great job this morning.
1: The poll, right? Oh, that's only... He kept you in the draft.
2: One out. You got thrown under the bus by Zipper.
1: Yeah, great job. That'll be brought up during the week. Rumour 360 mirrors. Right, Cam Luke had a double whammy. Well, he did it with the wrong person because I'm doing the show with him.
4: Now, Tom Norris is Tom Norris. Tom Morris.
1: Chuck Norris. Ryan Martian.
4: As Nick Bailey, as Nick Blakey explores Nick avenues Bailey. Out of the Sydney Swans. I've been up way too early.
1: So he went with Rowan Martian.
2: Oh,
1: oh boy. As well, Gary Lyon gets these two names around the wrong way from the grand final.
12: Stayed in the Ford 50.
2: Mm.
12: He and Logan McDonald and Oscar Morris, a one-on-one contest. Mm.
1: Logan McDonald and Oscar Morris. Oh, boy. Very good. Marty Pask fell into a very familiar trap. The name of the Dockers training facilities. Let's have a listen.
4: They have a $17 million facility out in the city of Cockburn with recent added development.
2: Coburn, I think.
4: Coburn. Yeah. $7.4 million.
1: Come on, Moose. Come on, the Moose.
2: It's a crucial one to get right.
1: It was. This is a new tennis CEO, Andrew Abdo.
2: Yep.
1: Who, he's talking about tennis, right? This is what he calls one of the best players in the world.
16: Some amazing emerging rivalries. Whether it's Carlos Alcaraz against Jacob Sinner.
1: Jacob?
2: Yeah, but it's an easy mistake to make. He just lost his compass there for a minute.
1: Yeah.
2: He fixed it quickly.
1: What's your point? This is the whole segment is about making people make mistakes.
2: Everyone
1: got to
2: be outraged out of nothing. He'll be a ripper.
1: Who's outraged?
2: He'll be fantastic for tennis.
1: Oh, you're obviously doing a deal with him.
2: No, right. he's a ripper.
1: It's been a while since we bought the word magnet.
2: Oh, no.
1: But I love this one. Now, actually, this is good. So Tommy Mitchell, this is on the agenda setters the other night. And just listen to the word magneting first.
17: So I want to take you through a concept tonight called blindsiding. The concept of blindsiding is what I'm going to show you right now.
18: So where's he looking here? Blindsiding.
17: Blindside. That's the moment right there. Yep. So Papley wants Answorth back. That's what blindsiding is.
18: No, what happens next?
17: Well, blindside, Answorth can't see him, slips in behind. These small forwards are way too good.
18: But let's look at the wizard and let's see how he blindsides his opponent.
17: Yeah, so he's in a great spot, bad spot.
18: Right, he's changed that quickly.
17: He's been blindsided. Well, playing on Nick Watson, that's wrong because this is exactly what he wants. He wants to blindside you.
18: Yep. He's also super quick.
17: Well, as we can see, blindside, he can see his number. Watson slips in behind. Blindside, goal.
1: Rightio. So that was a segment we did the other night on the setters. So he's finished doing all that, Hutchins. Now have a listen to that. This is Tommy.
18: That is so smart. So what's this term called?
17: Blindsiding.
1: He's just said it 10 times, so what's this term called? So I warned the boys, they're both coming on off the record this week. Finally, Gary Loinchop decided to do a documentary review. Champagne Radio. But, and you know I do a lot of these reviews, you've got to remember the name of the documentary and the bloke it's about. That's a hard part of it.
12: Sports docos.
3: What's it about?
12: ESPN, 60-minute docos.
2: Yeah.
12: What's it called? 28 outs.
3: Baseball.
12: Yeah. There's this guy for Detroit. I've forgotten his name. He's pitching the perfect game. You know what the perfect game is?
2: Yep.
12: where no one gets on base. Mm. He's pitching pretty well. He gets to the third.
19: You just don't have his name ready at the ready.
12: Look this up.
19: You should have written that.
12: I should have written. It's a long.
19: What's the name of the pitcher? It's up on your screen now.
12: Where is it?
19: Armando Galarraga. There it is. Pitcher Armando Galarraga.
12: Where is it? It's not on my screen.
1: Oh, sorry.
12: Pain
1: radio, this.
12: Yeah, that's right. Galarraga. Yeah.
19: It's one of your stories.
12: Pickers over the weekend, have you? Long story. Well, pickers will like it.
1: I might like it. If you could just tell me the name of it and who it's about would be your start, Gaz. But that is, you reckon I tell long stories. My word. My wordy word. Bellary time.
20: Got it!
21: Steve Smith is on four.
22: Should take it. Oh, he dropped it.
23: SCP, yes! Every other unit! Every
1: other unit! You go in Hutch this week.
24: What? And for all of the things we saw, on the weekend.
1: Oh, boy. And this is a caller from, I think it's John in Adelaide.
25: And I, Phillips, sorry.
4: Yeah, mate.
25: Just a word on Greg Swan. This is a bloke that's come in, changed all the rules that affect Port Adelaide in a big way, and he went on about Carlton.
1: I don't know why it makes me laugh. That's it for this week. But the other one that gets confused a lot is Zane Dorco.
19: Yes. Can you come up with a team of? There's a word for this, isn't there? There's actually a description when your and second name get substituted by a letter. I'm sure there is.
1: Yeah, I'm not sure. You're telling the story.
19: Daly Bale and Zane Dorco are two of the first picked. Can you suggest some others, and can we get a team together out of these?
1: No.
19: Think there's 18, but there's others. If you can think of them, send them in to us, please, on the 40 Wings Timber text. A mattress like no other, 0433-98-1116. That was off the record for
1: Steelers
19: Choices.
1: Choice.
19: 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As we head into the break, Ollie's one out on the disc this morning. Dealer's Choice.

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12: With Off the Bench around Australia, it is good to have your company this morning on Caulfield Guineas Day. 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
13: Spoonerism. Spoonerism.
12: That's what you call it, is it?
13: That's what it's been. It's called.
12: There's been a few. Side
13: Steel Bottom.
12: Yep.
13: Biley Rice.
12: Oh, yep.
13: We don't want to do the Carmichael one.
12: No, we don't.
13: Mick Naxwell.
12: Yep. Dom Tyson used to get Tom Dyson.
13: Tom Dyson, yeah.
12: Yeah, there's quite a few kicking around.
13: There you go.
12: It's It's called a spoonerism.
13: There we go. That's sent to me by a couple of people.
12: We're for Tyre Power, Great Race Sale, and for Macca's run to the new Nashville Chicken Range. But it's time to get to the winners with the eBay.
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13: Where are we starting, eBay?
12: By the way, it's moving in at Ashburton here. We're on the Giddy Up Saturday. Jane, the resident NZ
13: tipster. She likes the favourites.
12: Number four.
13: $3.20.
12: So there you go.
13: Ashburton. Not Ashburton, just up near
12: where Jared Whaley lives. It's
13: where Flemo lives.
12: Yep.
13: Right, now, let's get into it, eBay. How you going, buddy? Where are we starting?
15: I'm very, very well. The four nameless is $3.10 at Ashburton. Race three. $5 in the $3.10. Just a little market update.
12: What's it called?
15: It's called Nameless.
12: Yeah, no, what's it really called?
13: Here we go.
15: Yeah, it's blank on the Sportsbet app.
13: Righty-o. Where are we starting, eBay?
15: Let's go, Caulfield. There's some big racing there today. I want to start race four, the Herbert Power Stakes. Pinholes are what I mentioned earlier. It's been supported $5 into $3.60. Chocolate's $5.50 to $5. Zakuma's $6. And a bit of money around for the Melbourne Cup winner, Knight's Choice, $10 into $6.
13: What price is the seven? Solcombe hasn't won for a while.
15: Yeah, it's $15, $3.60 to Josh Drummond.
13: Have a little something each way on it.
15: Yeah, let's go to race six, the Scalacci Stakes. Number one, Jigsaw, $2.45 into $2.20. They might find it hard to put this one together. Two, Ray Magnerio, $5.50 to $4.50. I just, speaking like Hutchie there. Race eight, number eight, Flying for Fun, $6. J-Mac, I love seeing him down here at Victoria. It's good to see the big fella down. Seven in Karuna's, $12. And a bit of money round for Barbara Streisand, $15 into $12.
13: Well, you didn't mention my horse that I'm backing. I've got it in my Trixie, number six, Grand Larceny.
15: It's the next line of betting. $15, $3.25. Resuming.
12: I think Streisand will be on song today.
13: Very good, Craig.
15: Very good. The Might and Power, the sports bet Might and Power, should I say. Number six, She's Alibi. The superstar goes around $1.40 to $1.35. Birdman, $3.90. They're the only two in single digits. Treasure of the Moment, $12. Kingswood, $14.
13: The Treasure of the Moment was a better run last start, but I think She's Alibi just wins. Yep. The Guineas.
15: I'm with you. Yeah, let's go to the Caulfield Guineas. This is a cracking race. Two War Woven, 210 out to 235. Blind Rays was brilliant last time out, 360 to 330. Four Trombolts, Drawn Ports, $9 to $8. Seven Central Europe, doesn't really know to win, it's 14. The 11, Call Me Coach, had some support, 27 into 15. And the one I like, Wolf Gap, after a couple of slaughters from Ethan Brown, hopefully he can put in a belter here, $19.
13: You don't miss, do you?
12: I figure.
13: You don't miss. No, I think Blind Rays will beat Ball Woven.
15: He absolutely butchered him. And if you had heard the trainer's comments, he said, I won't mention exactly word for word what was said, but it was a very poor ride.
13: Okay, righto. Let's get into the race nine, because I think Lady Shenandoah is a good thing here.
15: Oh, I love it, and you'll get some value as well. Favourite in the race is Regal Award, $4.80. Lady Shenandoah, second line, $5.50, $2.10 the place. 13 Changing Colours was brilliant last time out. It's at $8 and one Evaporate. 7 out to 10s on the drift.
13: Come on, Hutch. Come on.
12: I just don't see it. I don't see the joke. I look for it, but I just can't see it.
13: And then the last, again, I like the five in the last.
15: All right, five in the last is favourite. $5.50 the field. So that's the party. $8 into $5.50. 13 Persian Spirit is $5.50. Also, 12 Harry's Yacht, $6. 11 Injuto, $6.50. And the four Regal Zeus, 14 into $9 for Johnny McArdle.
13: Yep. It'll be leading. And it's rock hard fit. Is there anything in Sydney that you like?
12: I'd like Persian Spirit for a while there, but just had the rug pulled out in the last one.
13: I knew you were going to go with a rug joke. Anything in Sydney?
15: In Sydney, race six, Paradoxium, $2.60 to $2.35. Sotono Glow's been really well supported, $3.30 to $2.60. Zach Lloyd aboard, so that's a really good race there. The Consul Stakes, that's race six. And then race seven, Lindemann versus Militarize. Lindemann $1.80, Militarize $7.50 into $4.40. And then Attrition's the next line there at $7.50. So a couple of really good races up there in Sydney.
12: There's a few people tipping it on Wednesday, Attrition. By Thursday, there's only a couple, and yesterday, there's only one bloke still on it.
13: You're a goose, honestly. You're a goose. Anything else before you go?
15: We're talking cricket. I'm playing cricket today, and the game's going. South Africa $1.75. Australia's $2.20. The draw's $9. Pretty disappointing overnight from the Aussies, but they balanced up a little bit.
13: I think they're right in that game. I think they're right in it. As long as we don't have a collapse straight away tonight and we can get to 250 to 280, I think we'll be very competitive.
15: Okay. I like the positivity. I want to talk about, just quickly, the million-dollar fish. Now, this is something that has been going on for years with Sportsbet. Money gets donated to charity as well for every fish that's caught. There's 98 fish still available out there, $10,000 fish. So there's been two caught thus far. There's also a million-dollar fish to be caught. This runs all the way through to the 31st of March 2027. Yep. So jump on board, milliondollarfish.com.au.
12: It's a great idea. I love how you've scaled that over the years.
15: Yeah.
13: Oh, honestly, the cheap jokes just keep coming,
12: out,
13: me, mate.
12: Don't worry, there's plenty more fish in the sea.
15: you got me hook, line, and sinker there.
13: Oh, yeah. Don't get along. Don't join him.
12: I was just saying that to my mate Gil the other day.
13: Gil. Honestly, you're a child.
12: Well done, me, mate.
15: Cheers, guys. Have a lovely day. See happy hunting.
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18: 19 degrees in Melbourne, partly cloudy today, a top of 22. It's 11 o'clock. Good morning, I'm Alex Riddell. Three Mexican men have been found guilty of murdering Australian brothers Jake and Callum Robinson and their American friend Carter Road. The trio were shot dead in what's being deemed a robbery gone wrong. The men have been convicted of aggravated homicide, aggravated robbery, violent robbery and violent vehicle theft. Former State Attorney Dave Arenberg has told Today he'd be surprised if any of them ever walk free.
19: The sentencing, that will happen soon. The guilt phase is over. The penalty comes next. And in Mexico, sentencing happens in a separate hearing within days, and prosecutors are pushing for maximum sentences of 150 to 200 years. So whatever number the judge writes down, these thugs are never getting out.
18: A 60-year-old man is in police custody after a body was found in Carlton early this morning. Emergency services were called to an apartment complex around 1:45. The victim is yet to be identified. Australia's energy minister is criticising a deal brokered by Donald Trump to source 5 million tonnes of diesel from Russia. The US president announced his supply arrangement after a phone call with Vladimir Putin. Federal Energy Minister Chris Bowen is rejecting suggestions Australia will look to America to bolster its supplies.
20: We don't need or want Russian fuel in Australia. We have the arrangements in place as best as we possibly can with our trading partners to ensure that Russian fuel doesn't flow to Australia. That policy is not changing, will not change. We do not want Vladimir Putin to benefit from this war in the Middle East.
18: Australia's fuel supply remains secure with 43 days of petrol, 31 of diesel and 30 days of jet fuel in reserves. As of Tuesday, Victorian concession holders will be able to pay for their journey on public transport